the bridesmaid, never the bride. You know what I mean? So that's my thing. Hey, let's sing for the people so we don't talk too much. You're going to know these songs at home. Sing along at home with us. Holy God, we praise thy name.

0: three tenors. Now I have the three bishops.
1: Yeah. And I think Father Rouse was up all night practicing that.
0: Oh, God. I gave him the list of songs. He said, what? He said, what? You're kidding me, right? He was singing, this is nothing for him. He could do this with one hand. Well, yeah. That would be silly.
1: I know what you mean. Yeah, we know what you mean.
0: Excellency, excellency, excellency. Chris.
1: Your perfection.
0: I don't even fit in here.
2: Yeah.
0: Anyway, listen, this next one, so we chose some songs we know you'd love, and we also chose some songs that this bishop on my, well, left, if you're looking.
3: Which bishop?
0: Bishop Dennis. Bishop, yeah. Kofi. Yeah. Bishop Dennis Kofi Abenganzi. Yeah. Say your last name again.
4: Abenganzi.
0: Yeah, Abenganzi. Hey, is it good? God bless you. All right. Hail, Holy Queen, sing along at home, please.

0: Good Paul.
1: Church.
0: Father Paul. Yeah. I'm going to call you Bishop Paul.
1: Good enough for church.
0: Bishop Paul. Bishop Paul. Yeah. We're going to promote you today, too. Bishop. Thank you know, you. I was at all of your ordinations. I was
2: wonderful.
0: I was a. I stood up for you or something. I did.
2: Yes,
0: something.
2: Witness.
0: I was a witness. I was like his best man.
2: Yes.
0: I was like John's best man. What happened to you? You had your own best man.
3: I did. I'm sorry.
0: Thank you. The people don't know, but really, you do pick a couple of priests to be. What do you call
4: chaplains?
0: Them? Chaplains?
4: Chaplains, I think.
0: That's what I was.
4: Yeah.
0: I was a chaplain to the bishop. That's was that your chaplain?
2: Oh, that's nice.
0: That's nice. I was his attendant, I think.
4: I picked two classmates. If you had been in my class, I would have picked you.
0: Well, if I'd been in your class, I'd be considerably older, though.
4: True enough.
0: I'm just saying.
4: Yeah.
0: I know you
4: ought to bring that up.
0: I know, because you look
5: don't
0: so.
5: Don't pick on the oldest one here, whatever you do, please.
0: Are you the oldest?
1: Hi.
0: Hello. Are you older?
1: A couple of years, yeah.
0: Ooh, baby, huh? We're doing pretty good. Mm-hmm. But we're making it very good. If you give the, he brought the cane. You want me to do a little soft shoe? No. All right. This one's fun. This is one of my favorites because we do it at Life Teen all the time, too. Yeah. And I love hearing the kids sing. Sing along, Amazing Grace.

0: can hear the harmony over here from the bishop.
1: I'm catching a little bit of that.
0: Are you catching
1: it? Yeah, yeah.
0: It's pretty good stuff. Not bad.
2: And not so bad.
1: That's true African harmony.
0: That's right. Yeah. He was the director of the student music.
2: Music in the seminary.
0: In the seminary. They made fun of him. I was with all his classmates when he became a bishop. They go, no. Fabian was.
2: Yeah.
0: He was also very funny because he was ordained by the apostolic nuncio.
2: The Cardinal Filoni.
0: Cardinal Filoni.
2: Of the
0: He's a good friend of Cardinal Ham. So you have Ham and Filoni?
1: And that's no baloney. Oh, okay.
0: Anyway, Cardinal Filoni, yeah, exactly. So, but Fabian, his friend, Father Fabian, he was
2: supposed... Yeah, we grew together.
0: Yeah, and he was mocking. He was supposed to be the kind of, then you come... It was very funny.
2: Yes, very funny.
0: Very funny night. Probably didn't translate to funny just then, though. Mm, nothing we can do.
1: But in retrospect.
0: In retrospect, it was hilarious. So, Bishop, I like to ask the guys, and we've had these both on, and Father Paul, too. When you are not being a priest, a bishop in your case, what do you like? What are your hobbies? What do you like to do?
2: First of all, what I like doing is I like visiting people.

0: in their homes.
1: Oh, nice.
0: Because when you get to know the people where they are, they are free to speak to you from their heart. But when they come to the office, they are conditioned by the office. So mm-hmm. when I'm not doing anything, I take my walk into the neighborhood, say hello to everyone. Then I can see their condition of life as well, so that I can talk to the local authorities, because we are in a crisis. We would like to build that bridge,
1: yeah.
0: helping people overcome the crisis.
1: Real strife in your diocese and the whole country,
0: true.
1: Right?
0: That's true.
1: Yeah.
0: Yes. It's unfortunate because these people are very peaceful. It's only because of war and those who are taking advantage of the crisis because of the resources, gold, diamond. So, you know, these should have been blessings
1: rich,
0: for us.
1: Mineral rich in still the poorest country. Mineral
2: so
1: rich.
2: So you're like a bridge builder, a pontifex.
0: I think so. But in any way, we all need to do
1: like
0: so.
1: That.
0: We all need to do so to reach out to others.
2: Yeah, I know what you mean about the office, too.
0: Yeah,
2: it creates a
1: formality.
2: Exactly.
1: Yeah.
2: Too much formality. Yeah.
1: That's what I like to. So one of the things the bishop didn't just say, I thought he might say, too, is we have a shuffleboard game in the rectory. And we get together sometimes, a lot of times when he's home. We got a couple of summers ago. And he loves shuffleboard. And he yells at me because if you can knock off his puck, you know. And he said, no, you don't want to do that to me.
0: Yeah.
1: In a spirit of Christian charity.
0: This is a Christian push.
1: Exactly. Just give mine a little push. So anyway. Felicia, this is great. Another song to Our Lady, Immaculate Mary.

0: sound good.
1: What a beautiful arrangement.
0: Well, that was
1: of
0: a
1: that.
0: Question, actually. Do
1: did
0: we
1: you make
0: good?
1: That up?
2: I don't dare say anything.
0: It wasn't rhetorical. I was curious. Do we sound good?
1: We sounded pretty good. I was afraid that we'd get to the Ave, because sometimes people sing that differently.
0: Ave, Ave.
1: Exactly,
0: they
1: yeah.
0: put the accent on the wrong syllable.
1: Right.
0: Why is that?
1: I don't know.
0: How is it
1: different
0: said in,
1: strokes for different folks.
0: How is it
1: folks?
0: Said in Latin, the Ave? How do you... Ave. Ave Maria.
1: Ave Maria.
0: Ave Maria. Yeah. Ave Maria. Right?
1: Different
0: well,
1: strokes.
0: You did that on a show. Oh, yeah. By the way, when this started, he wouldn't even sing. He's, oh, no, I'm not much of a singer. He's been in every show since. Wow. He's pushed people out of the way. He seriously, we had some
1: wait,
0: guests. He
1: wait
0: said,
1: a minute now.
0: Pushed them in the face and said, I'm getting on that
1: Bishop
0: show.
1: Bishop Dennis, yes, actually, yes. I am Father Bishop. You'll do. You'll do. When there's an empty spot, get Reed down here.
3: Wow.
4: By the way.
3: And now you have told me you are there.
0: Yeah. Oh, he's the boss now. Now, but now your father, you'll do. We had nobody for the show today. Oh. That's why you're here.
3: So the rules have changed. Yeah.
0: No, I'm kidding.
1: It's
0: this
1: like
0: is
1: playing
0: an honor.
1: Shuffleboard, you know? You get pushed out of the way.
0: This is an honor to have three bishops on the show. It seriously is. I'm all kidding aside. These people are impressed. They say, how did Hickey do that? How did he finagle this?
1: You're unbelievable.
0: Well,
2: we all suffered enough, so they get to do something for us.
0: It's actually true. The one thing you all have in common
3: yes.
0: is that I have absolutely picked on you all immensely.

0: Honestly. Even my poor piano player.
1: What about it?
0: I pick on you too. I'm sorry. I sometimes get letters. Stop picking on Father Paul. God rest my mother, she would say. He knew my mother very well, too.
2: Yes, a lovely lady.
0: Yeah, she was.
2: Yeah.
0: But there's a reason why we didn't play Gentlewoman at the funeral, though. just so we're clear, she was a lovely lady, but we weren't singing Gentlewoman. And she asked for it. I said, no, Ma, you're not getting... You were not a gentlewoman. I'm sorry, that's the truth.
3: She was a girl from Southie, so...
0: She was a Southie girl.
3: She was a Southie girl, and she knew she'd
0: oh, my God, that was the first time we've ever mentioned Southie that we didn't get the bum-bum-bum-bum to the start. There it is. So, listen, we have one more... Oh, by the way, I was just thinking to myself, did you want to say hello to anyone? Because we're going to get you a copy of this. Did you want to say hello to the people, obviously,
2: Bear Barati? Yeah, that's pretty good, yeah.
0: Yeah.
2: I would like
0: of
2: to thank.
0: It would be good. I have good ideas. That's why I have my own show. Go ahead.
2: That's true.
0: Don't let me interrupt. Just get it out there.
2: Just to thank all Christians who are praying for us all over the church. I mean, the church is also universal that we know across the Atlantic Ocean, Christians are there, Catholics are there praying, and all those in Bear Barati. I told them that I'll be on a show.
0: Did you?
2: I did. I spoke in front to my secretary that I'll be on the show today.
0: Oh, nice.
2: So they are looking forward to seeing the video.
0: The even finished though, product, yeah.
2: Yes. He understands English, so others will try to translate in French for them, yeah.
0: Oh, so, well, then why don't you say hello in French for them? Seriously, because they're going to see it, so say hello.
2: Yes, but then other viewers here.
0: They can handle it. Go ahead. Do it. Not a long hello.
2: Okay, d'accord. 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Je vous remercie.
4: Gosh, I love it when you speak French.
0: I know, you know, it was beautiful, wasn't it, though?
4: Truly.
0: It was very nice. Thank you very much.
4: Oh,
0: I hope at no point did he say, the fat guy on the left is actually the host of the show. That's the guy who I beat up every summer when I come and play. Yeah, you said nice things about me.
2: I do.
0: Okay, thank you, brother. All right. So listen, this is actually my most favorite religious song.
4: But it's really not about you.
0: No. Though I have requested
4: just
0: it at
4: to
0: my
4: be clear.
0: Funeral. John, would you sing this at my funeral? Thank you. How great that was. Sing along with us.

0: time. I'm sorry. We were going to try to do the verse, but we do have time. I have to do the close. You know why? Because Bishop Dennis is very good friends of my Bible study on Tuesday nights.
1: Yeah.
0: So this show will play when we're finishing our Bible study. Sometimes, as you know, sometimes we hang out a little after and we watch the show. So you say hello to Bible study for me.
2: Oh, the Bible guys, I tell you, hello, and we are fine. Giving you another way of enjoying your parentheses.
0: One night the guy said, well, you better get here. We're into parentheses. So the bishop loves that. I think he meant Corinthians. So anyway.
3: Closer.
0: We're going to say to you, thank you, Bishop Dennis. Thank you for being on the show.
2: Thank you,
0: Bishop
2: Father.
0: Reed, as always. Bishop Dua.
2: Yeah.
0: Us. No title. And we'll see you next time.
3: Oh,
0: for
3: this
0: now,
3: is
0: we'll
3: my
0: say,
3: favorite.
0: I'll be seeing you.
3: I love this.

so much, and we'll be seeing you next time. Again, we thank our good friend Bishop Dennis, all the way from Africa, Bishop Dua, Bishop Reed, and my dear friend Father Paul. We'll see you next time on Go My Way here on...

0: coming up on The Gist.
1: Right, and sometimes it's really difficult, but that's what I think you're right. talking about. We're really called to be generous yeah. with all the people that we love, especially our spouses, especially our husbands.
0: So you do important work. It's, do you call it a ministry, an apostolate? What do you call it, the work that you do with body literacy?
2: I call it my passion project.
0: Your passion project, I like yes. that. Watch The Gist on Catholic TV.
3: Hi everyone, I'm Jay Fadden, and I'm in one of my most favorite spots here at Catholic TV, which is the chapel. 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So thanks for everything you've done, what you will do, and what you'll do in the future. We appreciate it, and together we can make a change in this world.

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1: So we start?
2: Yes, yeah. Lead the way.

0: Benny, it's very nice to meet you.
1: Nice to meet you as well.
0: You know, to have the opportunity to exchange some thoughts, experiences, mm-hmm. and in some way to get to know
1: absolutely
0: each other, you know,
1: for sure.
0: More. How long have you been here in this university?
1: So I came to the university in 2019. Right before COVID happened. So I was very lucky that I had one normal semester before the pandemic broke out. So I'm very grateful for that. And I'm majoring here in communication arts with a minor in history. And I'm doing the ABM program here. It's a very unique program for UIW students in which you can earn your master's degree the same time as you're earning your undergraduate degree. So it's been a truly amazing experience. And you know, UIW obviously wasn't my first choice when I was looking at colleges, mm-hmm. but I'm very grateful to God that I came here. It really has made a big impact.
0: How many more years do you have to go?
1: Less than a year. I graduate with my master's this fall. Yeah, in December.
0: Wonderful.
1: Yeah.
0: Wonderful. And then?
1: Law school. That's the plan. I'm very fascinated by law. It's ever evolving. I'm specifically want to practice entertainment law. So I'm probably aiming to go to UCLA or Pepperdine in California because
0: yes.
1: they have amazing programs there. But my goal is after I get my law degree and I become a lawyer that I move to New York or Massachusetts because I love the East Coast weather. I think it's the best weather, in my opinion. But California has amazing weather, too, so.
0: It's beautiful. California.
1: Yes, very beautiful.
0: I lived there a few years, and I'm familiar with the two universities.
1: Mm-hmm. Oh, okay, cool.
0: You know, Pepperdine is just by the coast.
1: Mm-hmm.
0: Highway 1.
1: Yeah, you never have to leave that university. You're right there at the beach. It's perfect.
0: It's a beautiful, beautiful setting.
1: Yeah.
0: Do you like to share a little bit about your family?
1: Yes, so...
0: You were saying earlier that your grandmother mm-hmm. was from Acapulco.
1: Yes, Mexico. Acapulco, Guerrero. And so she came here in the 80s with my mother and my uncle. And we've been here in San Antonio ever since. You know, we love it here. But we always go to Mexico at least 3 times a year to see our family. We have family in Acapulco, in Mexico City, all over. But I had a very unique upbringing because my father's side of the family is from France and Israeli. So I was raised by an interfaith couple. So my mom is Christian sure. and my father's Jewish. So I think when it came to debates about which is the correct path, I was always very open-minded because that's what my parents taught me. So I feel like there's a lot of correlation between Christianity and Judaism, and it's just fascinating to talk about the similarities about
0: we share some of those similarities.
1: I believe with Judaism and Christianity, they talk about becoming a better enlightened citizen. You know, it's one thing to believe in God, but also actions are greater than words. That's something that has moved me in both religions, regardless of whether you believe in Jesus as the Son of God or not. I think Allah can take away from his message of being a better neighbor to each other. So that is like the biggest correlation I see, being a better person. If you see your neighbor struggling, you help them. If you see that someone needs a ride to school and can't afford a car or can't afford public transportation, you offer them a ride to school. Mm-hmm. That to me is the

0: biggest correlation between Judaism and Christianity, and I think that's something wonderful. So, yeah.
1: Mm-hmm. Well, that's, Jesus was a Jew.
0: Absolutely.
1: And we have all this background of the Old Testament and in the Catholic Church.
0: You know, it's fascinating because my mother was non-denominational, but my uncle, when he married my aunt, so my uncle, my mother's brother, when he married my aunt, he became Catholic, so I would sometimes go to the Catholic services for my cousins. And comparing it to the times I would go to Shabbat and go to the synagogue with my father, I felt like the most similar form of Christianity to Judaism was Catholicism, which was a little bit interesting for me, because I feel like there was more structure to it compared to a, say, non-denominational church. Mm-hmm. And I think something that's important to me, I'm personally Jewish, is structure, you know, organization, the sense that we have the facts. We are open to discussion, but we have the facts, and this is how our faith works. Because I feel like when there is disorder and disarray, it can lead to, unfortunately, extremism on Christianity and Judaism. So I think that structure in the Catholic Church and in Judaism helps it avoid those issues.
1: For the people who are following the program, how do you live your Jewish faith?
0: That's a very great question, you know. I'm not the most observant Jew when it comes to attending services, but for me, I try to just help people. I'm the current student government president here at UIW, so I hear a lot of concerns from students. So it's about safety on campus. You know, we talk with PD in coordination with them to ensure that students, especially our female students, are feeling more comfortable, especially at night on campus. Food insecurity. We have a lot of partnerships with the Etlink Center to make sure students are aware that they're having food available for them. And actually, we're doing a partnership with Sodexo, the main food provider here, to ensure that specifically our international students that are here during spring break have access to food on campus so that they don't have to go off campus, in which many of them don't have cars, and buy food. So hopefully we're moving in the right direction. So that for me is living out Judaism, being an observer and an understander of people's issues and trying to come up with solutions. You know, at service, at temple once, there was a section, it wasn't part of the Torah, but an old rabbi said it from 200 years ago. And when someone's coming to you, you don't pray to God, you act like there is no God. What can you do in this moment to help this individual? How can you show him or her the love of God? And for me, that kind of struck a chord with me. And for me, I just try to show the love of God in every interaction I'm having with an individual, regardless of faith, race, religion. That to me is the most important thing, and that's how I try to live my life.
1: Have you connected with any synagogue here in?
0: Yes, actually, I connected with Temple Bethel. It's right here on San Pedro with Rabbi Nathan and Rabbi Jurgen, and I absolutely love them. You know, it's a really great temple. They're always doing community work, blood drives, so I love it.
1: Yeah. We have several times a year what we call the interfaith gatherings. And always there is somebody representing the Jewish community.
0: Yes.
1: And we are about 14 leaders from different faiths. And we pray, like, for example, during Thanksgiving week. So we choose a theme that will be common to all of us, and everyone prays in their own tradition.
0: Oh, wow.
1: About that theme. You know, if it's hope, if it is peace, you know.
0: That's wonderful. It truly is wonderful.
1: And it's very, very Beautiful.
0: I think the world needs more of that unity right now. I feel like we're not talking to our neighbors because we're afraid that they're different from us.

0: I feel like, you know, coming into UIW, I was afraid because it is a Catholic school. I wasn't sure if I felt, if I had the freedom to express my views on God. And to be honest, one of the reasons I'm grateful to come here is like, it's one of the few schools where I would feel comfortable now to speak openly about my faith. Because unfortunately, I feel like public schools at times try to suppress the discussion of faith due to differences. And UIW is very active in making sure that we have open dialogue with Jews, with Muslims, with Christians, with all faiths. And that is something truly magnificent and unique about this campus.
1: Yeah, I am quite familiar with the university because two members of my family belong to the religious order who owns this place and other schools, even in Mexico and Central South America.
0: Yeah.
1: And I'm glad. I'm glad because it's true. Not in every place you will feel that you can be yourself faith-wise to express who you are and your beliefs. And if you do that here, it's a compliment.
0: Absolutely. I have a question for you. Have you ever gotten the chance to visit Israel?
1: Yes, twice. Twice. The last time was like 35 years ago.
0: Oh, wow. Okay.
1: Yeah. One time I was with a group of pilgrims. And the second time I was with my family.
0: Beautiful.
1: And very good experiences.
0: Yeah. My father lives in Ashdod in Israel, and it's very beautiful. I go there all the time, and I always felt a connection in Jerusalem, especially because there you have Judaism, Islam, Christianity. And I would always love to visit all three sects because there was a universal connection to God there.
1: Oh, and they are right there, one next to each other.
0: It's so beautiful. That's the closest I spiritually have felt to God, in the sense that this is where history happened, this is where Jesus walked, this is where King David was, this is history, and it's just truly is.
1: And it's a long history.
0: A very long history.
1: We're talking about 4,000, at least 4,000 years ago, you know.
0: Yeah, truly is amazing. So I hope to go back.
1: So your father lives where?
0: In Ashdod, in Israel.
1: Yeah, but help me to
0: follow the story, or
1: where is the location?
0: It's a beach city, so
1: Also, he lives in the east.
0: Yes, I'm really bad with geography, but
1: in the west.
0: He lives more in the west.
1: The west side of Jerusalem.
0: Yeah, so you know how when you get to Israel, you land in Tel Aviv in the
1: Tel Aviv,
0: airport,
1: right?
0: And you drive to Jerusalem.
1: Right.
0: So it's an hour drive from Tel Aviv to Jerusalem.
1: Sure.
0: In that 30-minute drive, there is Ashdod. You can stop to Ashdod.
1: Okay.
0: So it's right in between Tel Aviv and Jerusalem, which is really cool.
1: So I can picture it. Sure.
0: Yes. Yes. So it's truly magnificent. That's my favorite city to be in. For history, obviously, Jerusalem. You can't beat that.
1: Yeah, Jerusalem. Jerusalem. Yeah. Also, historically, Bethlehem is very important.
0: I've been to Bethlehem. I went with my grandmother from my mom's side. And for her, she's very Christian, it was very beautiful to see her go there.
1: And then where David, the Tomb of David is.
0: Yes.
1: A little bit south of Jerusalem.
0: Yeah. No, Bethlehem is very magnificent. So it's just all beautiful. So I love history. I'm a history minor. So it's always cool to see those pieces in front of you, so it's awesome.
1: Now, your mother lives here?
0: My mother lives here in San Antonio, Texas, yes.
1: And you have siblings or?
0: Not that I know of, no. It's just me, not that I know of. But yeah, no, it's just me right now. So I'm glad. I always make the joke that thank God you didn't have more siblings because I would have been too expensive. Because one of me is already enough financially. Two of me, you're going to go bankrupt. So it worked out well for everyone. Sometimes I wish I had siblings, especially in high school. It would have been nice, but I think I created brotherhoods and sisterhoods for the people I've met here. Mm-hmm. So it feels like family. So yeah, mm-hmm. I don't think about it too much. Mm-hmm. Mm-hmm. And what about you? Do you have any siblings?
1: Yes, I am the oldest of 15.
0: Oh, 15. Wow. Mm-hmm. You have, and you remember all their names?
1: Oh, yeah.
0: Wow.
1: Oh, yeah.
0: That's awesome.
1: Yeah, and now great nieces and nephews and great nieces and great nephews. And so it's a big, big family.
0: Beautiful. Beautiful.
1: Yeah.
0: That's great. I love big families.
1: And all of them, they live in Mexico. Mm. Except one nephew is studying his master's here in St. Mary's.
0: Oh, okay.
1: But he's ready to finish now.
0: And they all live in San Luis, or are they, like, dispersed throughout Mexico?
1: No, they're in San Luis.
0: Okay.
1: All of them.
0: Cool. Cool.
1: Yeah. It just happened. San Luis Potosí is pretty much the size of San Antonio in population. Mm-hmm. Not geographically. Mm-hmm. Geographically, it's smaller.
0: Yeah.
1: Because it's more dense. Mm-hmm. Here is more expanded. Mm-hmm. But the population pretty much is the same. And now that you're asking me that, just a couple of weeks ago, one niece and her husband moved to England.
0: Oh, wow.
1: And another niece and her husband to Spain. Mm. Yeah, to Pamplona.
0: Wow. I've been to England before. I haven't been to Spain before, but England's very beautiful. I'm not a big fan of the weather. It's always raining, but it's nice. It's
1: yeah,
0: a nice
1: kind of overcast.
0: Yeah. It makes you sad. It makes me sad sometimes being there, but yeah. It's a nice city. It's a nice country.
1: Oh, sure.
0: Yeah.
1: Do you know who an archbishop is or something that you would like to know?
0: Yeah.
1: About what I do?
0: Yeah, I'm still really confused with the different titles in Catholicism. I know who the Pope is. I know what that is.
1: Yes.
0: But, like, can you kind of explain to me, like, the rankings in Catholicism, like, from the Pope and downwards, the Cardinal, and then Archbishop? Because I've always been a little bit confused about, like, that process.
1: Well, you know, all is based on in baptism, mm-hmm. regarding baptism. And so if you're baptized, then if you're called, mm-hmm. this is not something that you choose. You don't choose to be a priest or to be a nun or to be a brother in religious life or to be a bishop or to be archbishop or to be a cardinal or to be a pope. Mm-hmm. It's a call. And the calling comes in prayer and in discernment. Mm-hmm. And also through the voices of those who are involved in the process. But that is not, it's totally opposed to election. Mm-hmm. And so even though the Pope, the cardinals, you know, come with the name of who is the Pope, mm-hmm. The process is very much and a spiritual move, mm-hmm. more than who is with whom and who supports who. And it's like in politics.
0: Yes.
1: It's totally different. Mm-hmm. So I was chose to become a member of a religious community. I belong to the missionaries of the Holy Spirit. And then being in the order,

0: I was chosen to become bishop.
1: Oh, wow.
0: And so I was close to 8 years as auxiliary bishop in Chicago. Mm. And then, after those years, I was chosen by the Pope to be the Archbishop in San Antonio.
1: Wow.
0: And I had been here 13 years. And the main service of the bishops or archbishops is to connect the people among themselves and with Peter, that for us is the Pope, to connect with him, so is the universal church. And that's why it's one church. Now, there are different names of the buildings, but it's one church.
1: It's one united church.
0: One united church.
1: Mm-hmm.
0: One, we say in the Creed, one holy Catholic and apostolic church.
1: Mm-hmm.
0: And apostolic because it's a succession of the apostles. So the bishops, we are successors of the apostles.
1: Yeah.
0: But in that mode of being called, is in the moment that someone is promoting himself, the process stops. That means, why? Because this is not about
1: status.
0: You and the status and what you want, you know.
1: It's what God wants.
0: It's what God wants.
1: Mm.
0: And God works through the different levels of discernment.
1: Absolutely.
0: And so it's how I ended here.
1: Mm-hmm. Do you have like a favorite story from scripture that you like to
0: recall
1: typically?
0: Oh, yeah. It's John 15, the Gospel of John, chapter 15.
1: Mm-hmm.
0: And it's when Jesus talks about the commandment of loving one another and says, as I have loved you.
1: Mm-hmm.
0: And I don't call you servants, but friends, because I have shared everything with you.
1: Mm.
0: You know.
1: I remember that story. My mom,
0: she
1: would read to me like with the Christian kids Bible, and I remember, and it would come with like the images, and I remember that, and that was kind of a fascinating story because until then, you can correct me if I'm wrong. The disciples felt like they were lower than Jesus. They felt like, well, he knows everything.
0: That's right.
1: And we don't know anything.
0: And he says,
1: You are
0: my friends.
1: Mm-hmm. Yes.
0: You know.
1: It was a very, I always enjoyed that story too.
0: And then he says, and love one another as I have loved you.
1: Yes.
0: Yeah.
1: My favorite story from the Torah would have to be about King Solomon, where he's just become king and he's afraid because he doesn't want to fail his people. And then the two women
0: came. He was the youngest,
1: came.
0: And he was...
1: Yeah.
0: Yeah.
1: And he prays to God for wisdom. And to me, especially when I became president of UIW for student government, I was very nerve-wracked because regardless of when I make a decision, some people are going to love it and some people are going to hate it. The best thing I could do to myself is ask myself, who is this going to help? And if this is going to help the students, I'm going to do it every time. So for me, throughout these two semesters, I really recalled on that story a lot through some tough days to just remember God's with you and that, you know, I'm not alone. All leaders have faced these decisions like King Solomon. So yeah, that's my
0: right.
1: story.
0: And that kind of position, for sure, is leadership. And there are many, many elements that will come your way and requests and demands and to make the right decisions and to impulse things that will do good for people.
1: Absolutely.
0: You know. I think the political life of the world in general, this is a little thought because of your question. has been in generally damaged. Because to be in the political world, supposed to be something of honor, a possibility of service like you are doing here in the university, to serve a group, to serve a city, to serve a community, etc., you know. And now it is not that. It is who can take advantage of, who can have more followers, like it's about the individual. And that is throughout the world. And so how that will be, I mean, how this trend will change will be sowing seeds of justice, hope, peace, relationships. You know?
1: It's up to us. It's up to every generation has a responsibility to leave the next in a better position. And right now, you know, I feel like it's up to my generation to make sure that we learn the mistakes of former generations. So,
0: and to improve and to, I mean, we're supposed to have better means, more education, new discoveries, the evolution of science, and in some basic things, it's like we are going backward, you know?
1: Absolutely.
0: So we need. So I'm glad that that you were chosen to be leading the the community here in the University of Incarnate Word, and to have the opportunity to converse,
1: of course,
0: and to know that even just the fact that you being Jewish, leading in a Catholic community, speaks loudly of the ethos of the university, but also your own characteristics as an individual.
1: Thank you so much. That really means a lot coming from you, and I'm very grateful that UIW has made me feel so welcomed, and it's sad that my journey here is soon to come to an end, but...
0: 6 months.
1: In 6 months, but it has made me a better person and a better citizen, so I look forward to apply the lessons I learned here into my community.
0: Whatever happened in the future.
1: Absolutely.
0: So I wish you well.
1: Thank you.
0: And say hello to your dad.
1: Of course.
0: That do you connect with him?
1: Yeah, I spoke to him on Saturday, actually. Okay. So he's doing well. He actually went to France for a bit because we have family over there. But yeah, he's safe, thank God.
0: And then your mom, too.
1: Yes, I will.
0: Okay.
1: Well, thank you so much.
0: Nice meeting you,
1: Benin. Nice meeting you.
0: Wonderful.
1: Thank you.

0: This week on We've Got to Talk.
1: Is this relaxing or is this relaxing? And you know, I'm not doing too badly, even though this is my first time rafting this morning. This is really great, but I'm gonna make a decision because I think I'm a little lost. As a matter of fact, I think I'll check right now.
0: Watch We've Got to Talk right here on Catholic TV.

Hello, dear friends, and welcome to our program, Living in the Light of Christ. I'm Father Anthony Mihalik, a Redemptorist priest, and we are coming to you from our Redemptorist retreat house of San Alfonso, located on the beautiful shore of the Atlantic in Long Branch, New Jersey. Each morning, we are blessed with the light of the sun rising slowly from the far horizon on the ocean. How beautiful is the serenity and peace that comes with the light of each morning. And we humbly give our grateful thanks to God for the gift of another day. Here we find a place to step away from the noise and the busyness of the world. Here we find a place of serenity and peace, a place to commune with God, a singular place of holy ground. In this series, we invite you to enter into a place of stillness and inner peace. We invite you to an inner silence that allows the voice of Christ, Jesus, to speak from a place deep within. We invite you now to enter into a brief time of retreat, a time of intimacy with the person of Christ, Jesus, who calls us to live each new day in the radiance of His light, His peace, and His love. In the tender compassion of our God, the dawn from on high shall break upon us to shine on those who dwell in darkness and the shadow of death, and to guide our feet into the way of peace.

On that day, as evening drew on, he said to them, "Let us cross to the other side." Leaving the crowd, they took him with them in the boat, just as he was. And other boats were with him. A violent storm came up, and waves were breaking over the boat, so that it was already filling up. Jesus was in the stern, asleep on a cushion. They woke him and said to him, "Teacher, do you not care that we are perishing?" He woke up, rebuked the wind, and said to the sea, "Quiet, be still." The wind ceased, and there was great calm. Then he asked them, "Why are you terrified? Do you not yet have faith?" They were filled with great awe, and they said to one another, "Who then is this, whom even wind and sea obey?"

What does it mean to be a person of faith? What does faith in Jesus Christ require of us? I think I would begin by saying it requires on our part a willingness to stand before God as we recognize our own human limitations. This is what our first parents, Adam and Eve, failed to do. It requires humility within oneself. It requires love for God, in whom we place all our trust. And it requires a childlike expectancy that firmly believes everything that Jesus has told us. And it is Jesus who told us to call God

who live in the fullness of faith. Children of God who do not hesitate to call God our Father and who believe all that Jesus told us about the love of the Father for all of his children. So often this is not the response of the children of God. How often we hear Jesus say in the Gospels, "O you of little faith, why did you doubt?" It is Jesus himself who says to us, "Do not be worried or anxious about tomorrow. Your heavenly Father knows what you need, even before you ask him." Our response to Jesus might be, "Well, yes, but that was then. This is now. And we have great reason to be anxious and worried about many things in this world today." There's a very beautiful movie, and it is entitled Full of Grace. And it is set in time 10 years after the ascension of Jesus. And we see the very difficult struggles experienced in the early church, especially as experienced by Peter and the apostles. The film is entitled Full of Grace, and of course, our Mother Mary is the central character in this film. And near the end of the film, she addresses those first disciples of Jesus who are feeling the full weight of life heavy upon them. And she says to them, "Do you think the problems and the struggles of this time are unique to you? They are not." She goes on to say, "The question is not if we will struggle in this life." "We will struggle," she says. "The question is, to whom do we turn in the struggle?" Mary's words are very true for us, and Jesus' words are just as true today as they were when he walked this earth. He tells us not to be worried and anxious, for your heavenly Father knows what you need, even before you ask. Jesus never once tells us that we should be more anxious or worried. He never told us that we should harbor doubt as to whether or not God is with us. He told us exactly the opposite. He told us that God, our Father, knows our every need. Then why, you may ask, is there so much suffering in this world? Why are there so many struggles and difficulties in this life? There will always be difficulties and challenges. And yes, there will be suffering in this life, because this is a fallen world. And as we all know, that happened right at the very beginning, when our first parents sinned, when humanity fell from grace. It was then we separated ourselves from God, and yes, we brought about the darkness and the pain that has plagued our world ever since. But that is precisely why Jesus came, to bring us back to the light. There will always be difficulties and challenges.

challenges in this life, Mary says to us. The question is, she says, to whom do we turn in the struggle? Do we turn to the difficulty first? Or do we turn to him first? And then, together with him, face the challenges and the struggles in whatever form they may come. Jesus says, come to me, all you who labor and find life burdensome, and I will give you rest. How many times have we heard that? Jesus is not just calling us to faith, he's calling us to have an undiluted faith. And to have undiluted faith, that does not mean that we will not be tempted to worry. Oh, we will be. It doesn't mean that we won't feel the pressure of anxiety trying to grab hold of our heart. It doesn't mean that doubts will never begin to darken our mind. We will always feel this to some extent. But how do we respond to the doubts and the worries and the fears of tomorrow when they do appear before us, and they will? That is when we turn to Christ, our light, and acknowledge his presence and his abiding love, regardless of the darkness that may be surrounding us. In the Gospel of Mark, chapter 4, verse 35 to 41, we read that the apostles were caught in the midst of a terrible storm at sea. The boat, Mark says, was near capsizing, and the apostles feared for their lives. Mark also tells us that Jesus was with them asleep in the stern of the boat. Asleep, he says, with his head on a cushion. They wake Jesus, and they cry out, Teacher, do you not care that we're perishing? Jesus calms the sea, and then turns to them, and what does he say? Does he say, oh, thank you for waking me up. I had no idea the storm was so bad. No, not at all. The storm was bad. The boat was filling with water, and they were terribly frightened. But they seem to have forgotten one thing. Jesus was with them in the boat. Jesus was with them. Yes, there was still a storm. But Jesus was with them, not asleep on a cushion, but fully aware of everything that was happening. He was with them. What did he say to them? He did not say, thank you for waking me up. I didn't know the storm was so bad. No, he didn't. He said, why are you terrified? Do you not yet have faith? I believe he says the same to us whenever we forget that he is with us in the boat that is our life. He's with us in the midst of whatever storm may come upon us. Perhaps it would have been better for the apostles to say, I know it is a terrible storm, and I know that we are tempted to fear,

but Jesus is with us. And because of this, all will be well. Whatever the problems in this life may be, and there will always be problems and difficulties, no matter the difficulty that will try to overtake us, our response must first be this. I know that you are with me, Lord. And because you are with me, all will be well. I am not alone. You are always with me. And I thank you. If we can face every challenge with the voice of undiluted faith, I know that you are with me, then the light of Christ will break through the darkness. Even as the storm rages on, yes, even as the storm rages on, the light of Christ will break through the darkness. Because we have chosen to walk with an undiluted faith, as he himself has asked us to do. I am the light of the world. Whoever follows me will not walk in darkness, but will have the light of life.

In the Gospels, we hear the disciples say to Jesus, "Increase our faith." And you know, it sounds like a very good request, one that would please our Lord. Yet the response that Jesus gives is not what we might expect. He does not say, "Yes, I will increase your faith." In other words, "I will give you more faith," or "I will make your faith larger." He says rather, "If you had faith the size of a mustard seed, you could say to that mountain, 'Get up and throw yourself into the sea,' and it would be done." He's telling us that it is not that we need more faith. It is that our faith must be, once again, an undiluted faith. In other words, a faith that has an absolute certitude at its core, wherein there is no room for doubt, no hesitation whatsoever in our belief that God is hearing my prayer and God will answer my prayer. And that is why I think the most powerful act of faith is to begin with a prayer of thanksgiving to God whenever we place our petitions before Him. In other words, "I thank you, Lord, because I know that you are helping me with whatever the problem or the struggle may be. I thank you, Lord, because I know that you are helping me." Nothing has changed. Nothing has happened that would change the situation. The storm is still raging, but your faith never wavers. "You are with me, Lord. I know that you are with me. And I thank you." Look at the woman in the Gospels who was suffering for 12 years. That's a long time. With severe hemorrhages. And no doctor could help her. And she hears that Jesus will be passing by the road. And she hears the crowd surrounding him. And what does she say? Does she say, "If I can get near to him and maybe get his attention and maybe he will be able to help me"? Not at all. She goes far beyond this. She says without a shred of doubt in her voice, "If I could just touch the tassel of his cloak, I will be healed." Look at her faith. She does not even ask to speak to him or even expect him to see her. She says, "I just need to touch his cloak and I will be healed." And so it happens. She is healed of her illness. And Jesus responds so tenderly. "Woman," he says, "your faith has saved you." If we claim to be people of faith, and hopefully we do claim that, then we must live as people of faith. And that means that we must allow God to be God. In other words, because God is God, my prayers will always be heard. And because God is God, my prayers will always be answered according to God's holy will, not mine. And I think we know that this is where we often feel that
God, in fact, has not heard my prayer. And this is where our faith does begin to falter. What I have asked of God did not happen as I wanted it to happen. I asked for a miracle, and there was none. God did not answer my prayer. That is where we are terribly mistaken. God always answers our prayers, and God always answers in the most perfect way. And that is because God is God. There are some who may say that this is overly pious talk and a simplistic, childish way of thinking. Well, it is childlike. It is anything but simplistic. It is, in fact, a profound act of faith. And that takes both humility and courage and a very beautiful virtue, patience. I humbly bow before you, my Lord, who are all loving and who never reject our prayers or our request for help. I love you, my Lord, and I trust in you. We cannot separate these two thoughts. I cannot say, I love God, but I do not trust God to answer my prayers. Rather, I thank you, Lord, because I know that you are hearing me, and I know that you are answering my prayers. I thank you, Lord Jesus. I thank you. I trust you. And I love you. Then, no matter what circumstances may surround us, no matter how dark the night may be, we will be living in the radiant love and the light of Christ. Thank you for joining us here at San Alfonso for this brief time of retreat. We hope you will join us again next time for another episode of Living in the Light of Christ. Until then, may the peace of Christ dwell richly within you, and may the radiant light of Christ be always upon you. Amen. From the rising of the sun to its setting, may the name of the Lord be praised.

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1: Right, and sometimes it's really difficult, but that's what I think you're right. talking about. We're really called to be generous yeah. with all the people that we love, especially our spouses, especially our husbands.
0: So you do important work. It's, do you call it a ministry, an apostolate? What do you call it, the work that you do with body literacy?
2: I call it my passion project.
0: Your passion project, I like yes. that. Watch The Gist on Catholic TV.
3: 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I'm Jay Fadden, and I'm in one of my most favorite spots here at Catholic TV, which is the chapel. 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Everyone, I'm Jay Fadden, and I invite you to join us on Monday for This Is a Day as we have Diane O'Toole as our guest. She's from the Pregnancy Care Alliance of Massachusetts, and she joins us to discuss how pregnancy care centers are serving women and families across the state. So join us Monday for This Is a Day right here on Catholic TV, which is America's Catholic Television Network.

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0: The Lord be with you.
1: And with your spirit.
0: Calling to mind our sins, let us prepare ourselves to celebrate these mysteries.
2: Lord Jesus, you raise us to new life. Lord, have mercy.
3: Lord, have mercy.
2: Lord Jesus, you forgive us our sins. Christ, have mercy.
3: Christ, have mercy.
2: Lord Jesus, you feed us with your body and blood. Lord, have mercy.
3: Lord, have mercy.
0: May Almighty God have mercy on us, forgive us our sins, and bring us to everlasting life.
2: Amen.
0: Glory to God in the highest.
3: And on earth, peace to people of goodwill. We praise you, we bless you, we adore you, we glorify you. We give you thanks for your great glory. Lord God, Heavenly King, O God, Almighty Father, Lord Jesus Christ, only begotten Son, Lord God, Lamb of God, Son of the Father, you take away the sins of the world, have mercy on us. You take away the sins of the world, receive our prayer. You are seated at the right hand of the Father, have mercy on us. For you alone are the Holy One, you alone are the Lord, you alone are the Most High, Jesus Christ, with the Holy Spirit, in the glory of God the Father. Amen. Let us pray. Draw near to your servants, O Lord, and answer their prayers with an unending kindness, that for those who glory in you as their creator and guide, you may restore what you have created and keep safe what you have restored. Through our Lord Jesus Christ, your Son, who lives and reigns with you in the unity of the Holy Spirit, God forever and ever.
2: Amen.
4: A reading from the book of the prophet Isaiah. Thus says the Lord, all you who are thirsty, come to the water. You who have no money, come, receive grain and eat. Come without paying and without cost, drink wine and milk. Why spend your money for what is not bread, your wages for what fails to satisfy? Heed me, and you shall eat well. You shall delight in rich fare. Come to me heedfully. Listen that you may have life. I will renew with you the everlasting covenant, the benefits assured to David. The word of the Lord.
2: Thanks be to God.

0: A reading from the letter of St. Paul to the Romans. Brothers and sisters, what will separate us from the love of Christ? Will anguish or distress or persecution or famine or nakedness or peril or the sword? No, in all these things we conquer overwhelmingly through him who loved us. For I am convinced that neither death nor life, nor angels, nor principalities, nor present things, nor future things, nor powers, nor height, nor depth, nor any other creature will be able to separate us from the love of God in Christ Jesus our Lord. The word of the Lord.
1: Thanks be to God.

0: The Lord be with you.
1: With your spirit.
0: A reading from the Holy Gospel according to Matthew. When Jesus heard of the death of John the Baptist, he withdrew in a boat to a deserted place by himself. The crowds heard of this and followed him on foot from their towns. When he disembarked and saw the vast crowd, his heart was moved with pity for them, and he cured their sick. When it was evening, the disciples approached him and said, "This is a deserted place, and it is already late. Dismiss the crowds so that they can go to the villages and buy food for themselves." Jesus said to them, "There is no need for them to go away. Give them some food yourselves." But they said to him, "Five loaves and two fish are all we have here." Then he said, "Bring them here to me." And he ordered the crowds to sit down on the grass. Taking the five loaves and the two fish, and looking up to heaven, he said the blessing, broke the loaves, and gave them to the disciples, who in turn gave them to the crowds. They all ate and were satisfied, and they picked up the fragments left over, 12 wicker baskets full. Those who ate were about 5,000 men, not counting women and children. The Gospel of the Lord.
2: Praise to you, Lord.

Mother Angelica, that great apostle of the television airwaves, once famously said, "If we do not attempt the ridiculous, God will not do the miraculous."

And so it was when the apostles came to Jesus and said, "We've got thousands of people here, and we've got 5 loaves and 2 fish. Ridiculous. But God did the miraculous. He said, "Bring them here to me." And then he invited everyone to go and sit on the grass. And then he was able to feed these thousands. And then there was so much left over that it filled 12 wicker baskets. Very important number in the scripture, the tribes of Israel, the number of the apostles. It's a number of fullness and totality and completion. And Jesus feeds us still today. We think of 1.4 billion believers throughout the world, the heirs of those people who were filled with the loaves and the fishes, the first beneficiaries of this miracle of Christ. And we miraculously receive him under the appearance of bread and of wine, and we receive his totality so that we are filled. Now, if you haven't had the bread of life for a while, if you haven't had that experience of receiving Holy Communion, if you're unable to leave your home, and make sure you make contact with your local parish and to tell them that you haven't received our Lord in Holy Communion. That way the priest can come to see you, or the deacon, or one of the extraordinary lay ministers, to give you that bread of life, that you too may be part of a miraculous feeding and to know the miraculous presence of Christ, who loves you so much and who wishes to feed you.

0: I believe in one God, the Father Almighty, maker of heaven and earth, of all things visible and invisible. I believe in one Lord Jesus Christ, the only begotten Son of God, born of the Father before all ages, God from God, light from light, true God from true God, begotten, not made, consubstantial with the Father. Through him all things were made. For us men and for our salvation, he came down from heaven, and by the Holy Spirit was incarnate of the Virgin Mary and became man. For our sake he was crucified under Pontius Pilate. He suffered death and was buried, and rose again on the third day in accordance with the Scriptures. He ascended into heaven and is seated at the right hand of the Father. He will come again in glory to judge the living and the dead, and his kingdom will have no end. I believe in the Holy Spirit, the Lord, the giver of life, who proceeds from the Father and the Son, who with the Father and the Son is adored and glorified, who has spoken through the prophets. I believe in one holy, Catholic, and apostolic church. I confess one baptism for the forgiveness of sins, and I look forward to the resurrection of the dead and the life of the world to come. Amen. Jesus Christ fed the 5,000 in the desert and continues to feed us with the Eucharist, his body and blood. We ask God our Father in his Son's name for all the needs of our world at this time.
1: For those who hunger for God, may they see our love for Christ and our efforts to live fully the life of the church as a sign of God's love for every person. We pray to the Lord.
0: Lord, hear our prayer.
1: For greater care in our communities, may we be inspired by Christ, who shares himself with us in the Eucharist, and may we never willingly refuse to help those in need. We pray to the Lord.
2: Lord, hear our prayer.
1: For an openness to life within the sacrament of marriage and an increase in vocations to the priesthood, the permanent diaconate, and religious life, we pray to the Lord.
0: Lord, hear our prayer.
1: For all those in our Sunday TV Mass community, we remember and especially pray for our friends and benefactors who generously help to make this ministry possible. We pray to the Lord.
0: Lord, hear our prayer.
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1: Amen.

0: pray, brothers and sisters, that my sacrifice and yours may be acceptable to God the Almighty Father.
1: May the Lord accept the sacrifice at your hands for the praise and glory of his name, for our good and the good of all his holy church.
0: Graciously sanctify these gifts, O Lord, we pray. And accepting the oblation of this sacrifice, make of us an eternal offering to you through Christ our Lord.
1: Amen.
0: The Lord be with you.
1: And with your spirit.
0: Lift up your hearts.
1: We lift them up to the Lord.
0: Let us give thanks to the Lord our God.
1: It is right and just.
0: It is truly right and just, our duty and our salvation, always and everywhere, to give you thanks, Lord, Holy Father, Almighty and Eternal God. For you so loved the world that in your mercy you sent us the Redeemer to live like us in all things but sin, so that you might love in us what you loved in your Son, by whose obedience we have been restored to those gifts of yours that by sinning we had lost in disobedience. And so, Lord, with all the angels and saints, we too give you thanks as an exaltation we acclaim.

You are indeed holy, O Lord, the fount of all holiness. Make holy, therefore, these gifts, we pray, by sending down your Spirit upon them like the dewfall, so that they may become for us the body and blood of our Lord Jesus Christ. At the time he was betrayed and entered willingly into his passion, he took bread and, giving thanks, broke it and gave it to his disciples, saying, "Take this, all of you, and eat of it, for this is my body, which will be given up for you." In a similar way, when supper was ended, he took the chalice, and once more giving thanks, he gave it to his disciples, saying, "Take this, all of you, and drink from it, for this is the chalice of my blood, the blood of the new and eternal covenant, which will be poured out for you and for many for the forgiveness of sins. Do this in memory of me."

Therefore, as we celebrate the memorial of his death and resurrection, we offer you, Lord, the bread of life and the chalice of salvation, giving thanks that you've held us worthy to be in your presence and minister to you. Humbly we pray that, partaking of the body and blood of Christ, we may be gathered into one by the Holy Spirit. Remember, Lord, your church spread throughout the world and bring her to the fullness of charity, together with Leo, our Pope, Robert, our Bishop, and all the clergy. Remember also our brothers and sisters who have fallen asleep in the hope of the resurrection, and all who have died in your mercy. Welcome them in to the light of your face. Have mercy on us all, we pray, that with the Blessed Virgin Mary, Mother of God, with Blessed Joseph, her spouse, with the blessed apostles, and all the saints who have pleased you throughout the ages, we may merit to be co-heirs to eternal life, and may praise and glorify you through your Son, Jesus Christ. Through him and with him and in him, O God, Almighty Father, in the unity of the Holy Spirit, all glory and honor is yours forever.

0: At the Savior's command and formed by divine teaching, we dare to say, Our Father, who art in heaven, hallowed be thy name. Thy kingdom come, thy will be done, on earth as it is in heaven. Give us this day our daily bread, and forgive us our trespasses, as we forgive those who trespass against us. And lead us not into temptation, but deliver us from evil. Deliver us, Lord, we pray, from every evil. Graciously grant peace in our days, that by the help of your mercy, we may be always free from sin and safe from all distress as we await the blessed hope and the coming of our Savior, Jesus Christ.
1: For the kingdom, the power, and the glory are yours, now and forever.
0: Lord Jesus Christ, who said to your apostles, Peace I leave you, my peace I give you, look not on our sins, but on the faith of your church, and graciously grant her peace and unity in accordance with your will, who live and reign forever and ever.
1: Amen.
0: The peace of the Lord be with you always.
1: And with your spirit. Let us offer each other the sign of peace.

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Behold him who takes away the sins of the world. Blessed are those called to the supper of the Lamb. Lord, I am not worthy that you should enter under my roof, but only say the word and my soul shall be healed.

0: Let us pray. Accompany with constant protection, O Lord, those you renew with these heavenly gifts. And in your never-failing care for them, make them worthy of eternal redemption through Christ our Lord.
1: Amen.
0: The Lord be with you.
2: And with your spirit.
1: Bow down for the blessing.
0: May God bless you with every human blessing. May you always holy and pure in his sight. May he pour out in abundance upon you the riches of his glory and teach you with his words of truth. May he instruct you in the gospel of salvation and ever endow you with fraternal charity. And we ask all this through Christ our Lord.
1: Amen.
0: And may Almighty God bless you, the Father, the Son, and the Holy Spirit.
1: Amen. Go in peace, glorifying the Lord by your life.
0: Thanks be to God.

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1: My name is Jared Zimmer, and I'm the director of the Word on Fire Institute. Much like I'm sure a lot of guys experience, you know, once you get married and you start focusing on your career, a lot of times you end up removing yourself from those brotherhoods that are around you, and I experienced that myself. What the Knights were able to offer was a brotherhood, a community of like-minded guys who were able to come together, call each other to being great Catholics, striving to really truly change your community. The Knights offer a vast amount of opportunities for not only the men, but also their families to live and grow in the faith together. Now it is very easy to join the Knights. Joining online is just one click away. Men can get connected with councils as soon as they join and start participating in a lot of the activities right away. I'm a Knight because I desire a brotherhood of people who can grow in holiness together.

Welcome, everyone, and thank you for joining me in praying the joyful mysteries of the Holy Rosary of the Blessed Virgin Mary. I'm standing here in an absolutely gorgeous chapel, Gunn Chapel, at St. Patrick's College in Maynooth. We're just about 24 miles from Dublin. This college, established in 1795 by an act of Parliament, is the National Seminary for Ireland. And it is our joy here to stand in this gorgeous Gunn Chapel to pray together, meditating on the joyful mysteries of the Holy Rosary. And so we begin. In the name of the Father, and of the Son, and of the Holy Spirit. Amen. I believe in God, the Father Almighty, creator of heaven and earth, and in Jesus Christ, his only Son, our Lord, who was conceived by the Holy Spirit, born of the Virgin Mary. He suffered under Pontius Pilate, was crucified, died, and was buried. He descended into hell. The third day he rose again from the dead. He ascended into heaven and sits at the right hand of the Father Almighty. From there he will come to judge the living and the dead. I believe in the Holy Spirit, the Holy Catholic Church, the communion of saints, the forgiveness of sins, the resurrection of the body, and life everlasting. Amen. Our Father, who art in heaven, hallowed be thy name. Thy kingdom come, thy will be done, on earth as it is in heaven. Give us this day our daily bread, and forgive us our trespasses, as we forgive those who trespass against us. And lead us not into temptation, but deliver us from evil. Amen. Hail, Mary, full of grace, the Lord is with thee. Blessed art thou among women, and blessed is the fruit of thy womb, Jesus. Holy Mary, Mother of God, pray for us sinners, now and at the hour of our death. Amen. Hail, Mary, full of grace, the Lord is with thee. Blessed art thou among women, and blessed is the fruit of thy womb, Jesus. Holy Mary, Mother of God, pray for us sinners, now and at the hour of our death. Amen. Hail, Mary, full of grace, the Lord is with thee. Blessed art thou among women, and blessed is the fruit of thy womb, Jesus. Holy Mary, Mother of God, pray for us sinners, now and at the hour of our death. Amen. Glory be to the Father, and to the Son, and to the Holy Spirit, as it was in the beginning, is now, and ever shall be, world without end. Amen. The first joyful mystery, the Annunciation. At the heart of this mystery is humility. Mary humbled herself, giving her entire life over to God. And in that act of saying yes to the question posed by the angel, in that act of humility, she opened up the possibility for us to be redeemed. As we meditate on this mystery, I know we all want to grow in our spiritual lives, in our relationship, in our ability to encounter the Lord at every moment of our living. To do this well, we can learn so much from our Mother, the Mother of the Church. We can learn from her humility. Our Father, who art in heaven, hallowed be thy name. Thy kingdom come, thy will be done, on earth as it is in heaven. Give us this day our daily bread, and forgive us our trespasses, as we forgive those who trespass against us. And lead us not into temptation, but deliver us from evil. Amen. Hail, Mary, full of grace, the Lord is with thee. Blessed art thou among women, and blessed is the fruit of thy womb, Jesus. Holy Mary, Mother of God, pray for us sinners, now and at the hour of our death. Amen. Hail Mary, full of grace, the Lord is with thee. Blessed art thou among women, and blessed is the fruit of thy womb, Jesus. Holy Mary, Mother of God, pray for us sinners, now and at the hour of our death. Amen. Hail Mary, full of grace, the Lord is with thee. Blessed art thou among women, and blessed is the fruit of thy womb, Jesus. Holy Mary, Mother of God, pray for us sinners, now and at the hour of our death. Amen. Hail Mary, full of grace, the Lord is with thee. Blessed art thou among women, and blessed is the fruit of thy womb, Jesus.
Holy Mary, Mother of God, pray for us sinners, now and at the hour of our death. Amen. Hail Mary, full of grace, the Lord is with thee. Blessed art thou among women, and blessed is the fruit of thy womb, Jesus. Holy Mary, Mother of God,

and pray for us sinners, now and at the hour of our death. Amen. Hail Mary, full of grace, the Lord is with thee. Blessed art thou among women, and blessed is the fruit of thy womb, Jesus. Holy Mary, Mother of God, pray for us sinners,

Hail Mary, full of grace, the Lord is with thee. Blessed art thou among women, and blessed is the fruit of thy womb, Jesus. Holy Mary, Mother of God, pray for us sinners, now and at the hour of our death. Amen. Hail Mary, full of grace, the Lord is with thee. Blessed art thou among women, and blessed is the fruit of thy womb, Jesus. Holy Mary, Mother of God, pray for us sinners, now and at the hour of our death. Amen. Hail Mary, full of grace, the Lord is with thee. Blessed art thou among women, and blessed is the fruit of thy womb, Jesus. Holy Mary, Mother of God, pray for us sinners, now and at the hour of our death. Amen. Glory be to the Father, and to the Son, and to the Holy Spirit, as it was in the beginning, is now, and ever shall be, world without end. Amen. O my Jesus, forgive us our sins. Save us from the fires of hell. Lead all souls into heaven, especially those who are in most need of thy mercy. The second joyful mystery, the Visitation. Mary had great news to share, and so she went to visit her cousin Elizabeth. And Elizabeth treated her with tremendous hospitality, much like we have been treated by the Irish people ever since we came to this wonderful place. Everyone has said, good day, good morning, God bless. The hospitality of the Irish people reminds me of the hospitality that Elizabeth showed to Mary. As Mary came with the great news that she was to bear the Son of God, the Redeemer. And of course, Elizabeth, astounded by the news, the baby leapt in her womb for joy. The hospitality that Elizabeth showed to Mary, our mother, is the hospitality that we owe to each other, no matter who we encounter, so that we can share the good news of Jesus Christ with them by the openness of our lives. And so we pray, Our Father who art in heaven, hallowed be thy name. Thy kingdom come, thy will be done on earth as it is in heaven. Give us this day our daily bread, and forgive us our trespasses as we forgive those who trespass against us. And lead us not into temptation, but deliver us from evil. Amen. Hail Mary, full of grace, the Lord is with thee. Blessed art thou among women, and blessed is the fruit of thy womb, Jesus. Holy Mary, Mother of God, pray for us sinners, now and at the hour of our death. Amen. Hail Mary, full of grace, the Lord is with thee. Blessed art thou among women, and blessed is the fruit of thy womb, Jesus. Holy Mary, Mother of God, pray for us sinners, now and at the hour of our death. Amen. Hail Mary, full of grace, the Lord is with thee. Blessed art thou among women, and blessed is the fruit of thy womb, Jesus. Holy Mary, Mother of God, pray for us sinners, now and at the hour of our death. Amen. Hail Mary, full of grace, the Lord is with thee. Blessed art thou among women, and blessed is the fruit of thy womb, Jesus. Holy Mary, Mother of God, pray for us sinners, now and at the hour of our death. Amen. Hail Mary, full of grace, the Lord is with thee. Blessed art thou among women, and blessed is the fruit of thy womb, Jesus. Holy Mary, Mother of God, pray for us sinners, now and at the hour of our death. Amen. Hail Mary, full of grace, the Lord is with thee. Blessed art thou among women, and blessed is the fruit of thy womb, Jesus. Holy Mary, Mother of God, pray for us sinners, now and at the hour of our death. Amen. Hail Mary, full of grace, the Lord is with thee. Blessed art thou among women, and blessed is the fruit of thy womb, Jesus. Holy Mary, Mother of God, pray for us sinners, now and at the hour of our death. Amen. Hail Mary, full of grace, the Lord is with thee. Blessed art thou among women, and blessed is the fruit of thy womb, Jesus. Holy Mary, Mother of God, pray for us sinners, now and at the hour of our death. Amen. Hail Mary, full of grace, the Lord is with thee. Blessed art thou among women, and blessed is the fruit of thy womb, Jesus. Holy Mary, Mother of God, pray for us sinners, now and at the hour

hour of our death. Amen. Hail Mary, full of grace, the Lord is with thee. Blessed art thou among women, and blessed is the fruit of thy womb, Jesus. Holy Mary, Mother of God, pray for us sinners, now and at the hour of our death. Amen. Glory be to the Father, and to the Son, and to the Holy Spirit, as it was in the beginning, is now, and ever shall be, world without end. Amen. O my Jesus, forgive us our sins, save us from the fires of hell. Lead all souls into heaven, especially those who are in most need of thy mercy. The third joyful mystery, the mystery that gives the world most incredible joy, the Nativity, the birth of Jesus in Bethlehem. Jesus, as we know, was born in a stable. His mother and father placed him in an animal feeder, a manger. Because there was no room for that holy family in the place where travelers lodged. Jesus had to be born in a stable to show us the simplicity, the poverty, the way that God broke into our world with such tremendous humility. But also because his family was not invited. We have to open our lives and our hearts in invitation to others so that encounter with the Lord can happen through us. And so we pray, Our Father who art in heaven, hallowed be thy name. Thy kingdom come, thy will be done on earth as it is in heaven. Give us this day our daily bread, and forgive us our trespasses as we forgive those who trespass against us. And lead us not into temptation, but deliver us from evil. Amen. Hail, Mary, full of grace, the Lord is with thee. Blessed art thou among women, and blessed is the fruit of thy womb, Jesus. Holy Mary, Mother of God, pray for us sinners, now and at the hour of our death. Amen. Hail, Mary, full of grace, the Lord is with thee. Blessed art thou among women, and blessed is the fruit of thy womb, Jesus. Holy Mary, Mother of God, pray for us sinners, now and at the hour of our death. Amen. Hail Mary, full of grace, the Lord is with thee. Blessed art thou among women, and blessed is the fruit of thy womb, Jesus. Holy Mary, Mother of God, pray for us sinners, now and at the hour of our death. Amen. Hail Mary, full of grace, the Lord is with thee. Blessed art thou among women, and blessed is the fruit of thy womb, Jesus. Holy Mary, Mother of God, pray for us sinners, now and at the hour of our death. Amen. Hail Mary, full of grace, the Lord is with thee. Blessed art thou among women, and blessed is the fruit of thy womb, Jesus. Holy Mary, Mother of God, pray for us sinners, now and at the hour of our death. Amen. Hail Mary, full of grace, the Lord is with thee. Blessed art thou among women, and blessed is the fruit of thy womb, Jesus. Holy Mary, Mother of God, pray for us sinners, now and at the hour of our death. Amen. Hail Mary, full of grace, the Lord is with thee. Blessed art thou among women, and blessed is the fruit of thy womb, Jesus. Holy Mary, Mother of God, pray for us sinners, now and at the hour of our death. Amen. Hail Mary, full of grace, the Lord is with thee. Blessed art thou among women, and blessed is the fruit of thy womb, Jesus. Holy Mary, Mother of God, pray for us sinners, now and at the hour of our death. Amen. Hail Mary, full of grace, the Lord is with thee. Blessed art thou among women, and blessed is the fruit of thy womb, Jesus. Holy Mary, Mother of God, pray for us sinners, now and at the hour of our death. Amen. Hail Mary, full of grace, the Lord is with thee. Blessed art thou among women, and blessed is the fruit of thy womb, Jesus. Holy Mary, Mother of God, pray for us sinners, now and at the hour of our death. Amen. Glory be to the Father, and to the Son, and to the Holy Spirit, as it was in the beginning, is now, and ever shall be, world without end. Amen. O my Jesus, forgive us our sins, save us from the fires of hell. Lead all souls into heaven, especially those who are in most need of thy mercy. The fourth joyful mystery, the presentation of the child

Jesus in the temple. This mystery should remind us of the importance of being faithful to our duties, whether those duties be religious or to family or civic duties, school or work responsibilities. Joseph and Mary fulfilled their obligation to bring the child Jesus to the temple to be presented. It was their obligation as faithful Jews. We too have an obligation to celebrate the Eucharist on Sunday, to say our prayers every day, to do our homework, to vote, to work hard at our jobs. Whatever the responsibility is, we're called to fulfill those responsibilities to the best of our ability, even if sometimes we don't feel like it. As we pray and meditate on this mystery, we ask God for the help and the grace to fulfill our duties in life and to fulfill them well. Our Father, who art in heaven, hallowed be thy name. Thy kingdom come, thy will be done, on earth as it is in heaven. Give us this day our daily bread, and forgive us our trespasses, as we forgive those who trespass against us. And lead us not into temptation, but deliver us from evil. Amen. Hail Mary, full of grace, the Lord is with thee. Blessed art thou among women, and blessed is the fruit of thy womb, Jesus. Holy Mary, Mother of God, pray for us sinners, now and at the hour of our death. Amen. Hail Mary, full of grace, the Lord is with thee. Blessed art thou among women, and blessed is the fruit of thy womb, Jesus. Holy Mary, Mother of God, pray for us sinners, now and at the hour of our death. Amen. Hail Mary, full of grace, the Lord is with thee. Blessed art thou among women, and blessed is the fruit of thy womb, Jesus. Holy Mary, Mother of God, pray for us sinners, now and at the hour of our death. Amen. Hail Mary, full of grace, the Lord is with thee. Blessed art thou among women, and blessed is the fruit of thy womb, Jesus. Holy Mary, Mother of God, pray for us sinners, now and at the hour of our death. Amen. Hail Mary, full of grace, the Lord is with thee. Blessed art thou among women, and blessed is the fruit of thy womb, Jesus. Holy Mary, Mother of God, pray for us sinners, now and at the hour of our death. Amen. Hail Mary, full of grace, the Lord is with thee. Blessed art thou among women, and blessed is the fruit of thy womb, Jesus. Holy Mary, Mother of God, pray for us sinners, now and at the hour of our death. Amen. Hail Mary, full of grace, the Lord is with thee. Blessed art thou among women, and blessed is the fruit of thy womb, Jesus. Holy Mary, Mother of God, pray for us sinners, now and at the hour of our death. Amen. Hail Mary, full of grace, the Lord is with thee. Blessed art thou among women, and blessed is the fruit of thy womb, Jesus. Holy Mary, Mother of God, pray for us sinners, now and at the hour of our death. Amen. Hail Mary, full of grace, the Lord is with thee. Blessed art thou among women, and blessed is the fruit of thy womb, Jesus. Holy Mary, Mother of God, pray for us sinners, now and at the hour of our death. Amen. Hail Mary, full of grace, the Lord is with thee. Blessed art thou among women, and blessed is the fruit of thy womb, Jesus. Holy Mary, Mother of God, pray for us sinners, now and at the hour of our death. Amen. Glory be to the Father, and to the Son, and to the Holy Spirit, as it was in the beginning, is now, and ever shall be, world without end. Amen. O my Jesus, forgive us our sins, save us from the fires of hell, lead all souls into heaven, especially those who are in most need of thy mercy. The fifth and the final of the joyful mysteries, the finding of the child Jesus in the temple. This mystery, as we meditate upon it, should remind us of the incredible bond that binds a family together. The love that mom and dad have for a child goes beyond instinct. It's God-given. It's full of grace, if you will. The concern that
Mary and Joseph must have had when they discovered that Jesus wasn't in their troop must have been incredible, their anxiety. And when they found him, utter amazement and joy, because they enjoyed the love of family. What a grace it is to be part of a family, to know the love of our parents when we have them, to know the love of our children even as they grow older. As we meditate upon the love of the Holy Family, we ask God to bless our families. Our Father, who art in heaven, hallowed be thy name. Thy kingdom come, thy will be done, on earth as it is in heaven. Give us this day our daily bread, and forgive us our trespasses, as we forgive those who trespass against us. And lead us not into temptation, but deliver us from evil. Amen. Hail Mary, full of grace, the Lord is with thee. Blessed art thou among women, and blessed is the fruit of thy womb, Jesus. Holy Mary, Mother of God, pray for us sinners, now and at the hour of our death. Amen. Hail Mary, full of grace, the Lord is with thee. Blessed art thou among women, and blessed is the fruit of thy womb, Jesus. Holy Mary, Mother of God, pray for us sinners, now and at the hour of our death. Amen. Hail Mary, full of grace, the Lord is with thee. Blessed art thou among women, and blessed is the fruit of thy womb, Jesus. Holy Mary, Mother of God, pray for us sinners, now and at the hour of our death. Amen. Hail Mary, full of grace, the Lord is with thee. Blessed art thou among women, and blessed is the fruit of thy womb, Jesus. Holy Mary, Mother of God, pray for us sinners, now and at the hour of our death. Amen. Hail Mary, full of grace, the Lord is with thee. Blessed art thou among women, and blessed is the fruit of thy womb, Jesus. Holy Mary, Mother of God, pray for us sinners, now and at the hour of our death. Amen. Hail Mary, full of grace, the Lord is with thee. Blessed art thou among women, and blessed is the fruit of thy womb, Jesus. Holy Mary, Mother of God, pray for us sinners, now and at the hour of our death. Amen. Hail Mary, full of grace, the Lord is with thee. Blessed art thou among women, and blessed is the fruit of thy womb, Jesus. Holy Mary, Mother of God, pray for us sinners, now and at the hour of our death. Amen. Hail Mary, full of grace, the Lord is with thee. Blessed art thou among women, and blessed is the fruit of thy womb, Jesus. Holy Mary, Mother of God, pray for us sinners, now and at the hour of our death. Amen. Hail Mary, full of grace, the Lord is with thee. Blessed art thou among women, and blessed is the fruit of thy womb, Jesus. Holy Mary, Mother of God, pray for us sinners, now and at the hour of our death. Amen. Hail Mary, full of grace, the Lord is with thee. Blessed art thou among women, and blessed is the fruit of thy womb, Jesus. Holy Mary, Mother of God, pray for us sinners, now and at the hour of our death. Amen. Glory be to the Father, and to the Son, and to the Holy Spirit, as it was in the beginning, is now, and ever shall be, world without end. Amen. O my Jesus, forgive us our sins, save us from the fires of hell, lead all souls into heaven, especially those most in need of thy mercy. Hail, Holy Queen, Mother of Mercy, our life, our sweetness, and our hope. To thee do we cry, poor banished children of Eve. To thee do we send up our sighs, mourning and weeping in this valley of tears. Turn then, O most gracious advocate, thine eyes of mercy toward us, and after this, our exile, show unto us the blessed fruit of thy womb, Jesus. O clement, O loving, O sweet Virgin Mary, pray for us, O Holy Mother of God, that we may be made worthy of the promises of Christ. Let us pray. O God, whose only begotten Son has purchased for us the rewards of eternal life, grant that, we beseech thee, while meditating on these mysteries of the most holy rosary of the Blessed Virgin Mary, we may both imitate what they contain and obtain what they promise through the same Christ our Lord. Amen. May the divine assistance remain always with us. May the souls of the faithful departed, through the mercy of God, rest in peace. Holy

Mother, with thy loving child, thy blessing give to us this day, this night. In the name of the Father, and of the Son, and of the Holy Spirit. Amen. Well, thank you so very much for joining me in praying this Holy Rosary and meditating on the joyful mysteries here in this historic and beautiful Gunn Chapel at St. Patrick's College in Maynooth. It has been my pleasure to be able to meditate upon these mysteries that give us such joy. They gave Mary such joy, and so they do to us. May God this day, this night, give you the joy of drawing closer to Him through the intercession of His Blessed Mother.

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1: Hi everyone, I'm Jay Fadden, and I'm in one of my most favorite spots here at Catholic TV, which is the chapel. And it's because of you that we can bring the Mass, the Rosary, and so many other programs into people's homes. 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Now, if you can't, still watch Catholic TV, pray with us at Catholic TV, enjoy Catholic TV. But if you can, please do. 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Or there's an address on all the time after the Mass, after the Rosary. 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Everything you do makes a difference in today's world, and we know we need that. 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
1: Some of you watching may have lived through it, the largest liturgical shift in the church in centuries. The event launched a sequence of changes in how we worship, how we sing, the role of the priest and the congregation, the structure of the liturgy, the layout of the sanctuary itself, and of course, the place of music in the Mass, not to mention the myriad of ecumenical and canonical directives. Our sacred note for today, the Second Vatican Council, don't go away.

we are back. This is On a Sacred Note. I'm Stephanie Sconia, and we are talking about another critical topic of church history today, Vatican II. I'm excited to be back at St. Adelaide's in Peabody, Massachusetts, and we'll be speaking again to the great Michael Olbash about this event's practical and emotional impact on the church's music tradition. From 1962 to 1965, the Second Ecumenical Council of the Vatican, or Vatican II, took place at St. Peter's Basilica in Rome.

0: Following Vatican I in 1869-70, this council was concerned with the church's place in the world and its relationship with other religions. Additionally, the council zeroed in on matters of liturgical reform, which is where we step in for our study today. Although Pope John XXIII initiated the council, Pope Paul VI completed it, and it was under his watch that we received the Constitution on the Sacred Liturgy, Lumen Gentium, and other documents. We'll look closely at the first document, the Constitution on the Sacred Liturgy, next time, but for now, we're going back to basics and just looking at the liturgical changes post-Vatican II, particularly those elements of the Mass that directly affected the amount and type of singing involved. The most significant and noticeable difference, looking back, was the translation of the Latin Mass into the vernacular, that is, the language of the people, and Vatican II approved this. Although Latin was and is still considered the official language of the Church and was encouraged to remain in place by Vatican II's directives, over the years following the Council, formal translations were requested and approved by the Vatican for use and rather quickly became the norm. Now, this meant that new composers were coming forward to write music with English text or French text or German text or Italian text, because before it was all in Latin. Since there were a lot of hybrid masses, shall we say, following the council while the new form, or Novus Ordo, was being standardized, I want to highlight key differences between what we know as Mass in the extraordinary form, which is the Latin rite pre-Vatican II, and the ordinary form, Novus Ordo, in the vernacular. So the first thing is that in the Novus Ordo, there is a spoken or omitted introit or entrance antiphon. There's also the removal of the gradual chant, replaced by a responsorial psalm with more congregational participation, and the addition of a second reading. The Novus Ordo also replaced the offertory chant with an offertory hymn or silence, depending on what time of the day the Mass was at. Now, one of the biggest changes to the liturgy was at the Eucharistic prayer. In the Latin rite, the priest would face away from the people for the entire Mass and pray the Eucharistic prayer silently or to himself and the other servers. Now in the Novus Ordo, it's audible. So that means the whole Eucharistic prayer and the words of consecration are audible to the congregation. In the Novus Ordo also, we see a movement to speak the preface dialogue. So this is where the priest says, "The Lord be with you, and also with you, or with your spirit. Lift up your hearts, we lift them up to the Lord." That dialogue between the priest and the congregation is now spoken, not normally chanted. The communion antiphon as well is either omitted or spoken in the Novus Ordo. The replacement of the Mass ordinary happens with spoken or newly composed accompanied music, mainly for the Gloria and Holy Holy, if not the whole Mass ordinary. These are rarely chanted now, except at more conservative parishes. Now keep in mind that in the Latin Mass, a relatively small group of singers that we call a schola would chant the Mass parts, although those attending Mass could join in for any and all responses as well. Most often, these chants would be sung as the priest is performing prayers and other actions at the altar. So what we get is an overlap between what was going on at the altar and what was being sung in the back of the church with the schola. In the Novus Ordo, on the other hand, we have a more linear style. The focus is on one aspect at a time of the Mass, so the priest and the congregation are kind of on the same page. The only overlap we often see nowadays is at the offertory. We sit down after the intercessions, a hymn begins, and meanwhile, the priest is accepting and preparing the gifts of bread and wine to be used for consecration. We only hear his prayers at that point when there is no offertory hymn, often at daily or early morning masses. Keep in mind as well that many of these liturgical changes were made possible by the fact that the priest was now allowed to face the people during the Mass rather than towards the east at a high altar. New altars were then built apart from the back wall to facilitate this, and newly built churches often didn't feature a high altar at all. Now, at this point, it seems like a lot of omissions of antiphons, movement from singing to speaking, and that was all valid. But Vatican II didn't necessarily call for all of this. Again, Latin was still considered the norm at the time and was not meant to be discarded entirely. Also, A priest saying a Novus Ordo Mass always has the option of intoning or chanting parts of the Mass, such as the preface, the large prayer before the Holy Holy, and the words of consecration. If you have a missal in your parish, look closely at any given Sunday Mass, and you should find the entrance and communion antiphons present as well, and they're all in the daily Mass missals. These are the texts that would have been chanted back in the day in Latin by the Schola. They are almost never chanted today and spoken only in Masses with no music. So that's a lot to unpack from Vatican II. After the break, I'm going to be talking to Michael Olbash about how he feels about all of the Vatican II changes. Stay with us.
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2: Right, and sometimes it's really difficult, but that's what I think you're talking about. We're really called to be generous with all the people that we love, especially our spouses, especially our husbands.
1: So you do important work. Do you call it a ministry, an apostolate? What do you call it, the work that you do with body literacy?
3: I call it my passion project.
1: Your passion project, I like that. Watch The Gist on Catholic TV.
0: We're back with the great Michael Olbash. Thank you so much for joining us again on Catholic TV, Michael. How are you?
4: I'm very well. Thanks for coming back to St. Adelaide's.
0: Thank you for having me. So today we talked about the big one, Vatican II, and its changes on the liturgy and music in the church. So right off the bat, I see an altar up here with the prayer cards set up for the priests to face the east, correct? And is that normal for the Novus Ordo after Vatican II? Can you speak to that?
4: It's not very common these days, but it's becoming a little bit more popular. Turning the altar around so that the priest faces the people was an option that the Second Vatican Council introduced. But here at St. Adelaide's, we're also exercising the option sometimes of the priest facing the traditional direction of liturgical east, because Jesus Christ will come again like the rising sun from the east in the final days.
0: That's right, and there's so much symbolism like that in the traditional liturgy, so I love that. So the big question, the big controversy kind of in the decades following Vatican II was how it affected church music and church music composition as things moved into the vernacular. The styles of music changed radically. So how do you feel about that? What's your take on it briefly? I know it's a big issue.
4: It certainly is. I think the first thing to point out is that the Second Vatican Council wasn't really a sudden change as people think. It was really building up upon the motu proprio of Pope Pius X at the turn of the 19th century, in 1903, I believe, Trale Sollecitudine, where he started to outline some of the changes that needed to take place in music. It was really getting out of control. And the music at Mass tended to be more of a concert performance than an act of worship. And so in the 1940s, 1950s, a lot of the scholars were developing ideas that made good sense. And so I think the changes that came with Vatican II, most of them make good sense.
0: Awesome. But here at St. Adelaide's, you're blessed to be able to do a Latin Mass every Sunday, right, at 1 p.m.
4: Yes.
0: here. So you have the extraordinary form, but you also have the normal, the common Novus Ordo as well in the vernacular. And we talked about today some of the changes between the liturgies. So how do you navigate that? Do you have, you know, some Latin in the English Mass? You know, do you do the English Mass traditionally or close to the extraordinary form? How do you kind of navigate pre and post Vatican II liturgy?
4: Well, the way that the new Mass influences the old is that we start and end the Latin Mass with hymns in English,
0: that's right,
4: which people really enjoy doing here, and our priests enjoy singing them. There's a lot more influence of the old Mass on the new here at St. Adelaide's. We have a lot of Gregorian chant at our English Masses, sometimes in English, sometimes in Latin. And as well, the vestments and the style of liturgy, we try to stick as much as possible to the way things would have been done before the Council so that we don't show abrupt change.
0: Yes. So what hymnal do you use here? Does that help bridge the gap too?
4: We have two resources. One is the St. Michael hymnal, which was developed by a parish in Indiana, and it begins with the Mass in English and Latin side by side, the new Mass, the Novus Ordo Mass, side by side, so that it's very easy for us to pick and choose what parts of the Mass we'll do in English and what parts will be in Latin. And it has a beautiful selection of hymns and service music. We also have the Ignatius Pew Missal here.
0: I saw that. Yeah, that's wonderful.
4: It's really useful to have not only the readings, but also the proper chants in English for the beginning of Mass and for Holy Communion.
0: So you said that the two Masses, the two forms of the Masses, influence each other. So for music programming purposes, you know, do you choose Latin motets? You said you have chant in the English Mass as well. So what do you use in your programming of the music? I know we talked briefly about that before when you were on the show. Can you speak to that again today?
4: Yes. Very often I will go to the Choral Public Domain Library, which is an online resource, cpdl.org, and they have a very handy liturgical calendar with music that's perfectly suited for each Sunday and feast day of the church year. So very often we'll have a Latin motet or two, even at our English Masses, that sort of amplifies the gospel message of the day.
0: Wonderful. So we see after Vatican II, with the shift to the vernacular kind of becoming more common, that composers are surfacing from the woodwork as far as preparing new pieces to be able to use in English. So up to the present day, do you have any contemporary composers that you would recommend or that you are familiar with and really enjoy of sacred music?
4: Absolutely. It's a great time to be alive for new compositions of sacred music. Richard Clark, right here in the Archdiocese of Boston, has been producing some wonderful music that really has a unique voice to it. Mm-hmm. Frank LaRocca from Oakland, California, also a great composer. Kevin Allen, African-American composer from the Chicago area, has just put an enormous output of music that's wonderful. Practical for both forms of the liturgy. I also think of James MacMillan from Scotland, who's composed such great music for the Mass.
0: It's beautiful for the choirs especially, right?
4: Absolutely. Yes. They really enjoy singing that sort of thing. Yeah. And the challenge of new vocabulary in the choral repertoire.
0: Yeah, and anybody can go on cpdl.org to browse some choral pieces, and all those names that you mentioned, you know, would be great. Do a Google search and learn more about these awesome composers that have come up. So, thank you, Michael. It's good to have you back on the show, and I'm going to look forward to coming back to St. Adelaide soon. So, thank you.
4: Come again soon.
5: 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But if you can, please do. 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Or there's an address on all the time after the Mass, after the Rosary. 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Everything you do makes a difference in today's world, and we know we need that. So thanks for everything you've done, what you will do, and what you'll do in the future. We appreciate it, and together we can make a change in this world.
0: Back with the Brookline Consort to show some recently composed musical examples of congregational Mass parts. These demonstrate the musical style that you probably associate with a typical Sunday Mass nowadays. First up is a responsorial psalm, "The Lord is My Shepherd," followed by Dan Schutt's "Gloria" from Mass of Christ the Savior, and finally, Marty Hoggins' "Holy, Holy" from one of the foremost Mass settings used in recent times, the Mass of Creation.

The Second Vatican Council brought about a renewal of the Catholic faith and its center of expression, the Mass. So great was its practical and emotional effect on the faithful, the Catholics began to disagree about its interpretation and implementation. And as late as Pope John Paul II and Pope Benedict XVI, parish churches needed guidance for how the spirit of Vatican II was to be welcomed and executed. So what do you think about all this? Write to me and tell me, did you live through Vatican II? Do you remember what masses were like back then? I'd love to hear your thoughts. Join me next time on A Sacred Note.

In the name of the Father, and of the Son, and of the Holy Spirit. Amen.

through our streets and squares, enter tall buildings and humble neighborhoods, and silently accompany millions who seek meaning amid noise and haste.

You know, Lord, the heart of the city, its lights and shadows, its noise and loneliness. We know that cities are called to be places of freedom and opportunity, but they can also become spaces of anonymity and isolation. That's why today we ask you for a renewed gaze, able to discover in urban life fertile ground for proclaiming your gospel.

Give us a creative and deep faith that doesn't remain in words, but becomes flesh through simple and loving gestures. Make us a church that goes forth, able to reach out to the peripheries, to console those who are lonely, and to sow fraternity and connection instead of giving in to indifference.

Lord, may our urban communities be open and welcoming homes, places where hope is shared, where no one feels invisible, and where the joy of your gospel shines in the hidden lives of so many brothers and sisters. Make us your witnesses in the city, bold and creative missionaries who proclaim your love with their lives, a love capable of overcoming haste, noise, and anonymity. Amen.

0: Coming up, I'm Jay Fadden, and I invite you to join us on Monday for This Is a Day as we have Diane O'Toole as our guest. She's from the Pregnancy Care Alliance of Massachusetts, and she joins us to discuss how pregnancy care centers are serving women and families across the state. So join us Monday for This Is a Day right here on Catholic TV, which is America's Catholic Television Network.
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Lord, make haste to help me. Glory to the Father, and to the Son, and to the Holy Spirit, as it was in the beginning, is now, and will be forever. Amen. As we end the day, we

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And we beg for God's mercy, God's forgiveness for the times that we have failed throughout the course of this day. And we ask for His strength and grace to do better.

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Therefore, I ask Blessed Mary, ever Virgin, all the angels and saints, and you, my brothers and sisters, to pray for me to the Lord our God. May Almighty God have mercy on us, forgive us our sins, and bring us to everlasting life. Amen. Kyrie eleison, Kyrie eleison, Christe eleison, Christe eleison, Kyrie eleison, Kyrie eleison.

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Have mercy and hear me. O men, how long will your hearts be closed? Will you love what is futile and seek what is false? It is the Lord who grants favors to those whom he loves. The Lord hears me whenever I call. Fear him, do not sin. Ponder on your bed and be still. Make justice your sacrifice and trust in the Lord. What can bring us happiness, many say? Let the light of your face shine on us, O Lord. You have put into my heart a greater joy than they have from abundance of corn and new wine. I will lie down in peace, and sleep comes at once. For you alone, Lord, make me dwell in safety. Glory be to the Father, and to the Son, and to the Holy Spirit, as it was in the beginning, is now, and will be forever. Amen. Have mercy, Lord, and hear my prayer. In the silent hours of night, bless the Lord. O come, bless the Lord, all you who serve the Lord, who stand in the house of the Lord, in the courts of the house of our God. Lift up your hands to the holy place and bless the Lord through the night.

Night. 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Glory be to the Father, and to the Son, and to the Holy Spirit, as it was in the beginning.

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Therefore, you shall love the Lord your God with all your heart, with all your soul, and with all your strength. Take to heart these words which I enjoin on you today. Drill them into your children. Speak of them at home and abroad, whether you are busy or at rest. Into your hands, O Lord, I commend my spirit. Into your hands, O Lord, I commend my spirit. You have redeemed us, Lord, God of truth. I commend my spirit. Glory to the Father, and to the Son, and to the Holy Spirit. Into your hands, O Lord, I commend my spirit. Protect us, Lord, as we stay awake. Watch over us as we sleep, that awake we may keep watch with Christ, and asleep rest in his peace. Lord, now you let your servant go in peace. Your word has been fulfilled. My own eyes have seen the salvation which you have prepared in the sight of every people, a light to reveal you to the nations and the glory of your people Israel. Glory to the Father, and to the Son, and to the Holy Spirit, as it was in the beginning, is now, and will be forever. Amen. Protect us, Lord, as we stay awake. Watch over us as we sleep, that awake we may keep watch with Christ, and asleep rest in his peace. Let us pray. Lord, be with us throughout this night. When day comes, may we rise from sleep to rejoice in the resurrection of your Christ, who lives and reigns forever and ever. Amen. May the all-powerful Lord grant us a restful night and a peaceful death. Amen. Hail, Holy Queen, Mother of Mercy, our life, our sweetness, and our hope. To you do we cry, poor banished children of Eve. To you do we send up our sighs, mourning and weeping in this valley of tears. Turn then, most gracious advocate, your eyes of mercy toward us, and after this our exile, show unto us the blessed fruit of your womb, Jesus. O clement, O loving, O sweet Virgin Mary, pray for us, O Holy Mother of God, that we may be made worthy of the promises of Christ. In the name of the Father, and of the Son, and of the Holy Spirit, Amen.

0: Hi, everyone. I'm Kevin Elson. Here's a look at what's going on this week in the news. We begin with news from around the world. We have an update to a story we told you about this past week. Police have arrested a suspect in the recent vandalism and desecration at the Marian Shrine in Medjugorje. Meanwhile, the shrine, thanks to many people helping out, is now fully restored.
1: Following the recent desecration in Medjugorje, people all over the world have responded with prayer and fasting. Meanwhile, all damage has been repaired. In Medjugorje, dozens of people joined in Eucharistic adoration and the rosary. Others helped clean up and restore the damaged areas as quickly as possible. A massive reparation

0: It was also celebrated at St. James Parish, which lies within the bounds of the Marian site. The penitential rite included praying the creed and purifying the church with holy water. The holy sites have already reopened to welcome thousands of pilgrims arriving for Mladifest, the international youth festival which is held there every year.
1: La reacción de los peregrinos, ¿no? Y de la gente de ahí.
0: The pilgrims and the people here responded with prayer. They grabbed their rosaries and started praying, placing everything in God's hands. There's no need for people to be afraid. We should pray. We recognize that the devil exists and that he acts in both natural and supernatural ways. We should condemn what happened, but also pray for those who did it, because they have been deceived. Police have identified and detained a suspect, a 31-year-old Polish man who fled after committing the attack on the shrine but was captured near the Croatian border. According to reports, the suspect had a prior connection to the Marian Shrine. 9 years ago, he walked over 1,000 miles to thank the Virgin for changing his life after a personal crisis. He recounted his conversion in a book, appeared in a film, and gave several public speeches about this experience. He is currently being held in police custody, awaiting further legal proceedings.
2: More news from around the world and a message prepared for the United Nations 2026 high-level meeting on the new urban agenda. The Holy See's permanent observer mission in the UN, to the UN that is, called on the international community to make ending homelessness a priority, saying the issue must be addressed to build sustainable cities where every person can flourish and contribute to the common good. The mission added that the continued presence of homelessness should trouble the conscience of the international community. The statement stressed that everyone deserves a place to call home, describing housing as more than a commodity or financial asset, but more as a cornerstone of society that supports family life, strengthens relationships, and enables full participation in the community. The new urban agenda, adopted at the UN Habitat 3 conference in Quito, Ecuador in 2016, and later endorsed by the UN General Assembly, serves as a global framework for sustainable, inclusive, and resilient urban development through 2036. This year's high-level meeting marked the plan's 10th anniversary. In news from Rome, a concert for peace was held this past week in the Pontifical Gardens at Castel Gandolfo. Andrea Bocelli performed at the concert with 164 young singers made up of children from the Holy Land, Uganda, and Italy. The concert, which was part of Jubilee celebrations marking the 800th anniversary of St. Francis's death, also featured readings from the Canticle of the Sun and ended with the children presenting the Pope with gifts from their home countries.
0: Pope Leo XIV finished his summer vacation on Monday, July 27th. He returned to Castel Gandolfo 2 days later for a concert in the gardens. He was welcomed by Cardinal Fabio Baggio.
3: È con profonda gioia e gratitudine che vi accolgo al Borgo Laudato Si, nei giardini pontifici di Castel Gandolfo, per questo momento di preghiera, fraternità e musica.
0: Andrea Bocelli sang, accompanied by a choir of about 200 children from across the world, including Italy, Uganda, and the Holy Land. The Pope even thanked them for participating in the event.
4: We have just listened to your beautiful singing. Music has the remarkable ability to bring different voices together in unison, where each one contributes something unique to the whole. In this sense, the choir becomes an ideal symbol of harmony and cooperation.
0: The concert's purpose mirrors the Pope's appeal to pray for peace.
2: And finally, in the news, U.S. Catholic bishops are launching a nationwide call to prayer and action to mobilize Catholics to address the rising abortion rate and the increased availability of an abortion-inducing drug. The bishops are launching the initiative on August 18th, and it will run through the end of October, Respect Life Month. The USCCB Committee on Pro-Life Activities is inviting Catholics to join a focused effort of prayer and action to stop the spread of abortion pills. They are also urging Catholics to seek the intercession of St. Joseph, defender of life, as well as to send messages to pharmacies and pharmaceutical companies that are involved. Archbishop Paul Coakley, president of the U.S. Conference of Catholic Bishops, as well as Bishop Daniel Thomas, chairman of the USCCB Committee on Pro-Life Activities, in joint remarks about the upcoming campaign, said every abortion involves the death of a child and harm to the mother. Now, with easier access to abortion pills, the abortion rate is tragically climbing along with increased health risks. According to an estimate from Guttmacher Institute, a research firm for the

0: abortion industry. 1.12 million abortions took place in 2025, marking a 21% increase from 2020. Guttmacher found the figures for 2025 may be an undercount due to people acquiring abortion pills in advance or obtaining them by means other than U.S. abortion clinic providers. Kat Talalis, Assistant Director for Pro-Life Communications at the USCCB, told OSV News they are setting up an online portal to mobilize efforts and will also be developing educational resources about the abortion pill, which will help explain distinctions between miscarriage care versus ending the life of a child in an abortion. Well, that is all the information we have for you at this time. I'm Kevin Elson. Don't forget, you can keep up to date on Catholic news throughout the week with Catholic News Break right here on the Catholic TV Network.
1: At World Youth Day in Toronto in 2002, John Paul II was just looking at all of the young people, and I was there waiting to greet him with so many others. He had this ability to make people feel, with a very brief look, feel like they had the center of his attention. It just was a great confirmation for me that if I followed God's will, then I would be happy. He really had a great soul. He had a heart large enough to hold the world. He was demanding with himself. His constant striving to correspond to the grace of God. He did it so heroically. That's kind of the essence of sanctity. My name is Father Kim D'Souza. I'm a priest of the Archdiocese of Toronto in Canada. At the moment, I serve in the Dicastery for the Eastern Churches in Rome. We are at the JP2 National Shrine in Washington, D.C. I'm excited to visit this memorial to one of the greatest saints of our time, so let's go take a look. My earliest memory of John Paul II as Pope goes back to 1986 when I was on a family vacation in India and he was visiting India at the same time. He went by our family home and we gathered on a balcony all the younger children who couldn't wait for hours as he went by. He gave this great impression of physical strength as well as spiritual. And my grandmother says, that's the first point I ever talked about being a priest after seeing JP2. The John Paul II Shrine in Washington, D.C. is different than a lot of other shrines in that it's more recent, it's more modern. Although John Paul II visited here, it's not directly related to a particular event in his life, but it's rather related to the meaning of his life as a whole with the way he proclaimed Christ on the world stage, and so Washington, D.C. represents that in a very particular way. The shrine can help us to grow closer to John Paul II in two ways. One is it puts at its heart what's most important to him, which was the faith, Jesus, and so it puts the mysteries of the life of Jesus seen through the eyes of Mary right at the heart of the shrine, which was what's most important to him. There is also a museum in greater detail is his life, and so that's the way of knowing his own story, which is of course another way to get to know someone's life. It's a long time since I'd seen footage from the Solidarity protests in Poland, but I remember those making a real huge impact on me the first time I saw them. People wanting human dignity. There were priests hearing confessions as the protesters were protesting because they were seeking justice in their own hearts as well. They were seeking, ultimately, God. Yeah.
2: Beautiful.
1: It's well done. It's lovely to see these images. John Paul II, for me, was really the great example of a priest for my whole life. I remember when I first started thinking about the priesthood, we wrote a book called Gift and Mystery. It really shaped my ideals, along with a lot of other holy priests I met, but he was just by far the most prominent example of a priest who is, first of all, a man of God. I think it's worthwhile for pilgrims to come here. The shrine is a beautiful place to pray. Anyone who's discerning a vocation or any important life choice, go prepared to take in a lot. Just do it slowly, let it seep in, and then simmer in your soul. I'd love to come back here. I felt very close to JP2, his presence and his protection, very close to him.

In the name of the Father, and of the Son, and of the Holy Spirit. Amen.

Lord Jesus, Good Shepherd, you walk through our streets and squares, enter tall buildings and humble neighborhoods, and silently accompany millions who seek meaning amid noise and haste.

You know, Lord, the heart of the city, its lights and shadows, its noise and loneliness. We know that cities are called to be places of freedom and opportunity, but they can also become spaces of anonymity and isolation. That's why today we ask you for a renewed gaze, able to discover in urban life fertile ground for proclaiming your gospel.

Give us a creative and deep faith that doesn't remain in words, but becomes flesh through simple and loving gestures. Make us a church that goes forth, able to reach out to the peripheries, to console those who are lonely, and to sow fraternity and connection instead of giving in to indifference.

Lord, may our urban communities be open and welcoming homes, places where hope is shared, where no one feels invisible, and where the joy of your gospel shines in the hidden lives of so many brothers and sisters. Make us your witnesses in the city, bold and creative missionaries who proclaim your love with their lives, a love capable of overcoming haste, noise, and anonymity. Amen.

0: J.J. 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
1: Goes into his wine. It was the 0-2.
0: Swing and a miss on a breaking pitch.
1: Full badly strike three.
0: Necro, a toss over to first base.
2: 1-2.
1: Swing and a miss.
0: Got him.
3: I really remember just growing up around the game of baseball. My father, Joe Necro, is in the Astros Baseball Hall of Fame. He's their all-time win leader. My uncle, Phil Necro, is in the Major League Baseball Hall of Fame and totaled over 300 wins. Everyone thinks it's pressure, but it was a lot of pride because my dad, my uncle in particular, really emphasized their Catholic masculinity over being a baseball player. My uncle always said, a Hall of Fame baseball player is great, but being a Hall of Fame person is what really matters.
4: Can you imagine having a dad and an uncle who combined for 539 wins? Wow.
3: I lost my father, my uncle, and my grandfather in the span of 100 days. My father died from a brain aneurysm in 2006. He took me to school in the morning, and I never got to say goodbye to him. My uncle died from cancer, but it was completely unexpected and very tragic. And then my grandfather died from a broken heart. The experience left a very permanent mark on my soul. When you do have something like that, you have two options. One is to mature, become a man, and the other is to fall off the path. My faith has always been very personal for me. It was always a series of yeses. Each day, saying yes to Christ, waking up, loving him. I actually have Ad Maiorem Dei Gloriam on my baseball glove etched in there as a reminder to do everything for the greater glory of God. Maintaining your spiritual life during a baseball season is very tough to begin with because your schedule is very full, especially when you're traveling and you're in cities and towns that you're not very familiar with. So I try to schedule a confession every 2 weeks. During the season when I can, when we're at home, I try to make a holy hour every week, and I love attending daily mass. My first time connecting with Catholic Athletes for Christ was through Mike Sweeney, and I found a very comfortable fraternity of baseball of my Catholic brothers within the sport. It makes you realize that if you do make the major leagues, if you do get that job, get that promotion, in the long run, if your life isn't centered around Christ, then it doesn't matter.

0: Being a Brother Knight has really allowed me to understand what brotherhood is. My Brother Knights really taught me that everything we do is focused around sacraments. It's focused around liturgy. And then from there, we can serve the community. From there, we can show charity, unity, fraternity. And when you couple those things together with our love for Christ and the Eucharist, nothing but good, love, and joy can flow from those. When you have that mindset, then the beauty of Christ comes into play through baseball, through practicing, and through training. And that's what Christ has really intended the game to be all about.
1: Hi, I'm Katie Prejean, author of Room 24, Adventures of a New Evangelist, and you're watching Catholic TV, America's Catholic Television Network.

The Catholic TV Network welcomes and invites you to celebrate the sacred mysteries, listen to God's Word, and in the Holy Eucharist, proclaim the victory of Jesus over death until He comes in glory.

0: In the name of the Father, and of the Son, and of the Holy Spirit.
1: Amen.
0: The Lord be with you.
1: With your spirit.
0: Jeremiah, standing before his enemies, he's not afraid. He's not afraid of his death. His faith is more important. Being faithful is his priority in life to God. So friends, today's first reading reminds us the way to live our lives, to be faithful to our God. Before, as we prepare ourselves to be ready to hear the word of God, to deepen our faith in Jesus, let's pause a moment and ask God for pardon and strength. Lord, have mercy.
1: Lord, have mercy.
0: Christ, have mercy.
1: Christ, have mercy.
0: Lord, have mercy.
1: Lord, have mercy.
0: May Almighty God have mercy on us, forgive us our sins, and bring us to everlasting life.
1: Amen.
0: Let us pray. Today we commemorate Saint Alphonsus Liguori, Bishop and Doctor of the Church, and we ask him to intercede for us. O God, who constantly raise up in your church new examples of virtue, grant that we may follow so closely in the footsteps of the bishop, Saint Alphonsus, in his zeal for souls, as to attain the same rewards that are his in heaven. Through our Lord Jesus Christ, your Son, who lives and reigns with you in the unity of the Holy Spirit, God, forever and ever.
1: Amen. Amen. For in truth, it was the Lord who sent me to you to speak all these things to you to hear. A reading from the book of the prophet Jeremiah. The priests and prophets said to the princes and to all the people, "This man deserves death. He prophesied against this city, as you heard with your own ears." Jeremiah gave this answer to the princes and all the people. It was the Lord who sent me to prophesy against this house and city, all that you have heard. Now, therefore, reform your ways and your deeds. Listen to the voice of the Lord your God, so that the Lord will repent of the evil with which he threatens you. For as for me, I am in your hands. Do with me what you think good and right. But mark well, if you put me to death, it is innocent blood you bring on yourselves, on this city, and its citizens. For in truth, it was the Lord who sent me to you to speak all these things for you to hear. Thereupon, the princes and all the people said to the priests and prophets, "This man does not deserve death. It is in the name of the Lord our God that he speaks." So Ahikam, son of Shaphan, protected Jeremiah, so that he was not handed over to the people to be put to death. The word of the Lord.
0: Thanks be to God.

0: The Lord be with you.
1: And with your spirit.
0: Proclamation from the Holy Gospel according to Matthew.
1: Glory to you, O Lord.
0: Herod, the tetrarch, heard of the reputation of Jesus and said to his servants, "This man is John the Baptist. He has been raised from the dead. That is why mighty powers are at work in him." Now Herod had arrested John, bound him, and put him in prison. On account of Herodias, the wife of his brother Philip, for John had said to him, "It is not lawful for you to have her." Although he wanted to kill him, he feared the people, for they regarded him as a prophet. But at a birthday celebration for Herod, the daughter of Herodias performed a dance before the guests, and it delighted Herod so much that he swore to give her whatever she might ask her for. Prompted by her mother, she said, "Give me here on a platter the head of John the Baptist." The king was distressed, but because of his oaths and the guests who were present, he ordered that it be given, and he had John beheaded in the prison. His head was brought in on a platter and given to the girl, who took it to her mother. His disciples came and took away the corpse and buried him, that they went and told Jesus. The Gospel of the Lord.
1: Praise to you, Lord Jesus Christ.
0: The two prominent figures in today's gospel, Herod and John the Baptist. If we take Jeremiah the prophet into consideration, it would be three of them. Take the positive ones. Jeremiah was very faithful and very strong in his faith. Now we talk about John the Baptist, who is also very positive and is not afraid of anyone. John knows the risk if he tells the truth. John knows the risk if he stands up for Jesus, that is to lose his life. But he's not afraid. He's not afraid at all. Brothers and sisters, being disciples of Jesus, being followers of Jesus, being Catholics, we know very well of our own mission and our own faith in Jesus. What is so important to all of us is what Jeremiah showed us, John the Baptist showed us, being faithful to the God who loves us, to the God who sent his Son to this world to save us. God doesn't ask too much from us. Just being faithful. In life, even today, there are some dangers as well. Some people say being Catholics has become some kind of fashion. It's always good. But it is good because there is a mission behind, and we want to be Christ-like, to go out and to proclaim. We need to be John the Baptist-like and to be not afraid and go out even to the point to die for Jesus. Saint Bishop and martyr, a bishop and doctor of the church, Saint Liguori, and he was being faithful. He was very into his mission to proclaim. He wrote books, he preached, because he tried to be faithful to Jesus. And today, inspired the saint, and we want to be faithful to the Lord who loves us.

0: Confident in God's love and mercy, let us offer our prayers.
1: That God may govern and preserve his holy church, we pray to the Lord.
2: Lord, hear our prayer.
1: For peace and unity in the whole Christian world, we pray to the Lord.
2: Lord, hear our prayer.
1: For the return to the faith of all those who have strayed from truth, we pray to the Lord.
2: Lord, hear our prayer.
1: That we may be preserved and protected from all manner of natural disasters, we pray to the Lord.
2: Lord, hear our prayer.
1: That we may be delivered from anger, hatred, and all ill will, we pray to the Lord.
2: Lord, hear our prayer.
1: That Almighty God may grant comfort, consolation, and the remission of sins to all those who are nearing the end of their lives, and all those who have gone before us, we pray to the Lord.
2: Lord, hear our prayer.
0: Loving and merciful Father, we know that you love us, and we know that we are not strong enough. We know that we need your help. Through the intercession of Bishop Alphonsus Liguori and also John the Baptist and Jeremiah, and we ask you to hear and answer the prayers we offer you and give us the courage and courage so that we remain faithful to your calling. Through Christ our Lord.
1: Amen. Amen.

0: Pray, sisters and brothers, that our sacrifice may be acceptable to God, the Almighty Father.
1: May the Lord accept the sacrifice at your hands, the praise and glory of his name, for our good and the good of all his holy church.
0: Be pleased, O Lord, to enkindle our hearts with the celestial fire of your Spirit, just as you granted that Saint Alphonsus should celebrate these mysteries, and by them offer himself to you as a holy sacrifice. Through Christ our Lord.
1: Amen.
0: The Lord be with you.
2: With your spirit.
0: Lift up your hearts.
2: We lift them up to the Lord.
0: Let us give thanks to the Lord our God.
2: It is right and just.
0: It is truly right and just, our duty and our salvation, always and everywhere to give you thanks. Lord, Holy Father, Almighty and Eternal God, for as on the festival of St. Liguori, you bid your church rejoice, so too you strengthen her by the example of his holy life. Teach her by his words of preaching and keep her safe in answer to his prayers. And so with the company of all the angels and the saints, we sing the hymn of your praise as without end we proclaim.

You are indeed holy, O Lord, the fount of all holiness. Make holy, therefore, these gifts, we pray, by sending down your Spirit upon them like the dewfall, so that they may become for us the body and blood of our Lord Jesus Christ. At the time he was betrayed and entered willingly in his passion, he took bread and giving thanks, broke it, and gave it to his disciples, saying, "Take this, all of you, and eat of it, for this is my body, which will be given up for you."

In a similar way, when supper was ended, he took the chalice, and once more giving thanks, he gave it to his disciples, saying, "Take this, all of you, and drink from it, for this is the chalice of my blood, the blood of the new and eternal covenant, which will be poured out for you and for many for the forgiveness of sins. Do this in memory of me."

Therefore, as we celebrate the memory of his death and resurrection, we offer you, Lord, the bread of life and the chalice of salvation, giving thanks that you have held us worthy to be in your presence and minister to you. Humbly we pray that partaking of the body and blood of Christ, we may be gathered into one by the Holy Spirit. Remember, Lord, your church spread throughout the world, and bring her to the fullness of charity, together with Leo, our Pope, Richard, our Bishop, and all the clergy, the religious. Remember also our brothers and sisters who have fallen asleep in the hope of the resurrection, and all who have died in your mercy. Welcome them into the light of your face. Have mercy on us all, we pray, that with the Blessed Virgin Mary, Mother of God, with the Blessed Joseph, spouse, with the Blessed Apostles, Saint Alphonsus Liguori, and all the saints who have pleased you throughout the ages, we may merit to be co-heirs to eternal life and may praise and glorify you through your Son, Jesus Christ. Through him and with him and in him, O God, Almighty Father, in the unity of the Holy Spirit, all glory and honor is yours.

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1: 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Give us this day our daily bread, and forgive us our trespasses, as we forgive those trespass against us. 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
0: Deliver us, Lord, we pray, from every evil. 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
1: For the kingdom, the power, and the glory are yours, now and forever.
0: Lord Jesus Christ, who said to your apostles, "Peace I leave you, my peace I give you," look not on our sins, but on the faith of your church, and graciously grant her peace and unity in accordance with your will, who live and reign forever and ever.
1: Amen.
0: Friends, may the peace of the Lord be always with you.
1: And with your spirit.
0: Let us offer each other a sign of Christ's peace. 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

0: Behold the Lamb of God. 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
1: Lord, I'm not worthy that you should enter under my roof, but only say the word, my soul shall be healed.
0: May the body and the blood of Christ be rest and last in life. 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

0: Let us pray. O God, who gave us Saint Alphonsus to be a faithful steward and a preacher of this great mystery, grant that your faithful may receive it often and revive receiving it, praising you without end. We ask it through Christ our Lord.
1: Amen.
0: I'm Father John Chan, and last time when I was here, I was the pastor of Our Lady of Sorrows in Sharon. Now I'm the pastor of St. Bridget, Framingham, and great to be here this morning. And the lector today is Mr. Jimmy Hall, and a member of parish council there. The Lord be with you.
2: And with your spirit.
0: And may Almighty God bless you, the Father, and the Son, and the Holy Spirit.
2: Amen.
0: Our mass is ended. Go in peace to love and serve the Lord and one another.
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We have worshiped God, the Father, the Son, and the Holy Spirit. 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

0: Saint Michael the Archangel, defend us in battle. Be our protection against the wickedness and snares of the devil. May God rebuke him, we humbly pray. And do thou, O Prince of the Heavenly Host, by the power of God, cast into hell Satan and all the evil spirits who prowl through the world seeking the ruin of souls. Amen.
1: Everyone, I'm Jay Fadden, and I invite you to join us on Monday for This Is a Day as we have Diane O'Toole as our guest. She's from the Pregnancy Care Alliance of Massachusetts, and she joins us to discuss how pregnancy care centers are serving women and families across the state. So join us Monday for This Is a Day right here on Catholic TV, which is America's Catholic Television Network.

0: The angel of the Lord declared to Mary,
1: and she conceived of the Holy Spirit.
0: Hail Mary, full of grace, the Lord is with thee. Blessed art thou among women, and blessed is the fruit of thy womb, Jesus.
1: Holy Mary, Mother of God, pray for us sinners, now and at the hour of our death. Amen.
0: Behold, the handmaid of the Lord.
1: Be it done unto me according to thy word.
0: Hail Mary, full of grace, the Lord is with thee. Blessed art thou among women, and blessed is the fruit of thy womb, Jesus.
1: Holy Mary, Mother of God, pray for us sinners, now and at the hour of our death. Amen.
0: And the Word was made flesh,
1: and dwelt among us.
0: Hail Mary, full of grace, the Lord is with thee. Blessed art thou among women, and blessed is the fruit of thy womb, Jesus.
1: Holy Mary, Mother of God, pray for us sinners, now and at the hour of our death. Amen.
0: Pray for us, O Holy Mother of God,
1: that we may be made worthy of the promises of Christ.
0: Let us pray. Pour forth, we beseech thee, O Lord, thy grace into our hearts, that we, to whom the incarnation of Christ, thy Son, was made known by the message of an angel, may by his passion and cross be brought to the glory of his resurrection, through Christ our Lord.
1: Amen.

Nel nome del Padre, del Hijo e dello Spirito Santo. Amen.

0: Here we see Pope Leo XIV, who is not at the balcony, as I had imagined, or as I had said, or erroneously said, but at the doorway of the palace.
1: Cari fratelli e sorelle,
0: dear brothers and sisters,
1: domenica.
0: Happy Sunday.
1: Al centro dell'insegnamento di Gesù,
0: at the heart of Jesus' teachings lies the mystery of the kingdom of God, which today's gospel likens to a treasure and a pearl. The parables convey the surprise of those who find something far beyond what they could have hoped for, so much so that selling or leaving everything behind no longer seems a sacrifice but a gain. Indeed, from the very beginning, the evangelists portray Jesus' call to follow him as irresistible. It's a free choice, yet also urgent and capable of eliciting a ready and wholehearted response. This is the first important aspect of how God is near and makes himself known. Encountering his kingdom marks a turning point that does not limit life, but enlarges it. If anything must change on our part, it's only so that our lives may be opened to greater possibilities, not fewer. There's a second aspect that Jesus seems to attach great importance to. The one who finds the treasure hidden in the field is likely a peasant, while the pearl is recognized as precious by a merchant, perhaps a traveler. Two more parables follow in which the protagonists are fishermen and a scribe, well-versed in both the old and the new. Other parables compare the kingdom to a woman kneading dough or tidying her house, to a king planning for war, a man designing a tower, administrators managing payments or investments, and to shepherds and farmers. In short, the kingdom of God reveals its inestimable beauty in different ways, but calls everyone, men and women, young and old, rich and poor, to a profound renewal. Everyone is capable of understanding it and is drawn to it. Today, too, the Church is a communion of people who differ in origin, culture, abilities, and responsibilities. Yet all are called to recognize themselves as one in Jesus Christ. He is the hidden treasure, the pearl of great price, the net that gathers those who are scattered. From the beginning, Jesus called and gathered around himself people who would otherwise never have come to know one another. In this way, he demonstrated that God has no favorites, but instead offers his love freely, especially to the little ones or those cast aside. Brothers and sisters, all we have to do is ask for this gift, the very same one sought by the young King Solomon. It's the gift of recognizing the pearl of great price, of discerning the treasure for which it is worth selling everything, while the consumer culture influences our tastes, constantly creating new needs, only to sell us solutions that never satisfy and that sometimes even poison the heart. We must learn to grasp what truly matters, the treasure of a relationship with God. It opens us to joy and helps us to live our relationships with one another more fully. May the intercession of Mary, seat of wisdom, direct our desire for life towards Jesus, so that in him it may find its complete fulfillment.
1: Ave Maria, gratia plena Dominus tecum, benedicta tu in mulieribus et benedictus fructus ventris tui, Iesus.
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0: Cari fratelli e sorelle,
1: dear brothers and sisters,
0: ieri in Libano,
1: yesterday in Lebanon,
0: Elia
1: Hoyek was beatified, the patriarch of Antioch of the Maronites, from 1989-91. For more than 30 years, he led the Maronite Church. He was the founder of the nuns. He led the Maronite Church with great dedication and pastoral sensitivity. A man of dialogue and hope, he was a shining point of reference in ecclesial and social and political life, so much so that he came to be known as the father of Greater Lebanon. May the prayers and intercession of the new blessed always accompany the Maronite faithful throughout the world and obtain the gift of peace for the people of Lebanon, a country so dear to me. I follow with concern the continuing escalation of violence in the Holy Land, where many civilians have also recently fallen victim, both in West Bank and in Gaza. I make a heartfelt appeal for a return to negotiations aimed at achieving a just political solution founded on the equal dignity and equal rights of every human person, and for the rejection of further military action and unilateral decisions, particularly those that violate respect for and the status quo of the holy sites of every religious faith. I also renew my appeal regarding the situation throughout the Middle East, where an intensification of military operations has brought renewed violence and destruction, gravely endangering the lives of countless civilians and worsening the shortage of drinking water and electricity. From the depths of my heart, I urge all parties involved to suspend their attacks and to reopen without delay avenues of dialogue and diplomacy so that peace, so greatly desired for the entire region, may soon be achieved. Let us continue to pray for all the peoples throughout the world who are suffering because of war. May the Lord touch hearts and enlighten the minds of those in positions of responsibility so that reconciliation and peace may soon prevail. In the face of the devastating wildfires that are inflaming various areas of France and Spain, I express my closeness and invite everyone to pray for those affected and for the work of the helpers. Today we celebrate the 6th World Day for Grandparents and Elderly, whose theme is drawn from the words of the prophet Isaiah, "I will never forget you." Together let us thank the Lord for the gift that older people are to the Church and to society. And let us commit ourselves to respecting and valuing their precious role, while always ensuring that they receive the care, attention, and assistance they deserve. I also greet all of you present, residents of Castel Gandolfo and those from other parts of Italy and of the world.
0: Rivolgo un particolare

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1: and to the bishops
0: che li accompagnano.
1: Who accompany them.
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0: Nocera Superiore.
1: Guests of a parish in Nocera Superiore.
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1: organized
0: Giovanna
1: for the centenary of Saint Joan Antira Re and the young pilgrims of Catholic students
0: di Maldigem in Belgium.
1: From Belgium.
0: Come pure agli allievi della scuola allievi carabinieri di Velletri,
1: the school of carabinieri in Velletri, accompanied by their chaplain and their officials.
0: Saluti membri della Catholic Men's Association of Cameroon.
1: Members of the Catholic Association of Cameroon. Catholic Men Association of Cameroon. Here they are in their blue shirts with the Cameroonian flags.
0: Rivolgo un particolare pensiero
1: a special thought goes to participants
0: delle pesche di
1: of the Peach Festival of Castel Gandolfo,
0: che sono venuti portando
1: who
0: I loro
1: have come
0: frutti per la benedizione.
1: Bringing their fruit to be blessed.
0: Stasera a Roma, sul
1: this evening
0: Tevere,
1: in Rome,
0: si terrà la processione
1: the traditional
0: della Madonna,
1: Madonna Fiumarola procession
0: Maria,
1: will take
0: Gesù,
1: place along the River Tiber. May Mary, Mother of Jesus, obtain for all those taking part in this beautiful tradition and for all of us the grace to live each day according to the teachings of the Gospel.
0: Una buona domenica.
1: To all of you, have a very happy Sunday. Pope Leo standing at the awning of the doorway, just waving to the crowds. And we see, I assume the person must be the mayor of Castel Gandolfo with his band, and the Pope is now greeting some of the faithful who are filing up. They're bringing a basket of peaches, as he mentioned. In Castel Gandolfo today they celebrate the annual Peach Festival. He's greeting children who are dressed in their Holy Communion garments and giving each of them a peach. No, they're giving him a peach to put in the basket. The area around Castel Gandolfo is an area where peaches and a lot of other fruit is grown. The Pope is greeting pilgrims who have brought, as they always do, gifts. Looks like a handmade pizza. And we hear the Viva il Papa acclamations rising from the crowds. Now the Pope has stepped down off the awning into the square to greet the prelates who are present in Castel Gandolfo this Sunday, the 26th of July. And he's walking along the fencing, shaking hands, saying hello. We see the carabinieri crowding up to greet him. The carabinieri are part of the Italian security forces. They're the ones

wear the dashing black uniform with the red stripe. They are clearly cadets, they're very young. And now he's just saying hello to the ordinary people who have crowded to the square here in Castel Gandolfo to see what I assume will be the last Angelus this summer, given from this particular venue, as Pope Leo XIV is coming to the end of his summer break and he will be traveling back to the Vatican. So from next Sunday, the Angelus will take place as usual from the Apostolic Palace in St. Peter's Square. During his catechesis, he reflected on the gospel reading of the day, of the hidden treasure and the pearl, and invited Catholics to recognize what really matters in life. The Pope is now walking back up towards the entrance to the Apostolic residence here in Castel Gandolfo. And the final greetings to the people on the other side of the square. I can see members of the Sovereign Order of Malta who do a lot of humanitarian work across the globe. Waiting to see whether the Pope will hop onto the Popemobile to take a drive through the crowds. As you can imagine, the people of Castel Gandolfo are very, very happy that this tradition of the Pope taking time to take a break in this lovely little village up in the hills where it's much cooler. Let's also remember the appeals he made at the end of his Angelus, his appeal for all the parties involved in the war in the Middle East to suspend their attacks, to reopen avenues of dialogue and diplomacy, and to bring peace that is so greatly desired for the entire region. He made particular mention of the countless civilians who are suffering in the West Bank and in Gaza. And he prayed for Lebanon, a country he says is so dear to his heart, remembering the beatification on Saturday of the patriarch of the Antioch of the Maronites, Elias Hoyak. Here he is, he's getting on the Popemobile, much to the joy of the pilgrims present in the square. It's a way to say thank you for coming. I too am happy to be here. During his appeal, the Pope did not neglect to ask for prayers for all the people throughout the world who are suffering because of war, asking all men and women of goodwill to join in prayers to the Lord to touch the hearts and enlighten the minds of those in positions of responsibility so that reconciliation and peace may soon prevail. His appeal for the Middle East was for a return to negotiations aimed at achieving a just political solution founded, he said, on the equal dignity and equal rights of every human person and for the rejection of further military action and unilateral decisions, particularly, he said, those that violate respect for and the status quo of the holy sites of every religious faith. And the Pope here.

0: is taking his time to reach out and shake many hands as he takes a tour through the tiny little village, or borgo as we call it, of Castel Gandolfo, up in the Alban Hills, where the summer papal residence has recently been developed to include the Borgo Laudato Si and an institute of higher learning dedicated to care for creation. You can remember that institute is directed by Cardinal Fabio Baggio, and it hosts many events, workshops and courses dedicated to environmental studies, to the preservation of biodiversity, to the care for common home. We can see the breeze blowing, which is a thankful relief after these very hot days in Rome and even in Castel Gandolfo. But let's also remember his appeal for the hundreds of thousands of people. I believe there are about 270,000 people in France and in Spain who have been evacuated because of raging wildfires fueled by very hot temperatures and dry conditions, as there has been no rain. We've had people, victims, dying from the fires. As I mentioned, many, many people evacuated from their homes, from their lands. A truly disastrous situation for tens and thousands of people in Western Europe that has been undergoing a severe heat wave. And the Pope continues his tour in the Popemobile. So many hands shaken, so many photographs, so many Viva il Papa on this last Angelus address in Castel Gandolfo before he returns to the Vatican this week to resume his regular papal duties. As we've seen, pilgrims from Italy, from across Italy, but also from across Europe. I can see a German flag. We can see the Cameroonian delegation. He stopped to accept a gift and to greet mothers holding up their babies to be blessed. And the mayor of Castel Gandolfo, he's off the Popemobile now, he's walking back towards the apostolic residence. A last goodbye as we come to the end of this Angelus address, with his catechesis dedicated to the gospel of the day and to his many appeals, especially for peace. That ends the live stream broadcast of the Pope's Angelus address on this Sunday, the 26th of July in Castel Gandolfo. So thank you to our sound engineer and to our audio coordinator, Daniele Giorgi and Jean-Charles Puzzolon. And thank you to our media partners. And a huge thank you to all of you who are joining through our dedicated American Sign Language broadcast, made possible with the help of our friends at Deaf Catholic Youth Initiative for the Americas. Until next time, Laudetur Jesus Christus, praised be Jesus Christ. I'm Linda Bordoni. Bye-bye.
1: 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I'm Kevin Nelson here in Alexandria, Virginia. And behind me is the Basilica of St. Mary. And in 2018, this Church of St. Mary officially was designated as a minor basilica by the Vatican. 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
3: 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I'm Jay Fadden, and I'm in one of my most favorite spots here at Catholic TV, which is the chapel. And it's because of you that we can bring the Mass, the Rosary, and so many other programs into people's homes. 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Or there's an address on all the time after the Mass, after the Rosary. 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Everything you do makes a difference in today's world, and we know we need that. So thanks for everything you've done, what you will do, and what you'll do in the future. We appreciate it, and together we can make a change in this world.

Hi, I'm Father Eric Caden of the Office of Vocations in the Archdiocese of Boston. And you're watching Catholic TV, America's Catholic television network.

Hello, I'm Bishop Reed. Thank you for joining me to pray together and meditate on the glorious mysteries of the Most Holy Rosary of the Blessed Virgin Mary. And we will do so here in the Shrine of the Little Flower, the Shrine of St. Thérèse of Lisieux, here in Fresno, California, in the Central Valley. St. Thérèse is actually the patroness of the Diocese of Fresno, so it's most appropriate that we come here to this shrine, to this beautiful church, so well cared for by Father Michael Birchfield, the pastor, who not only cares for the church and the beautiful rose garden behind it, but also the people who come to worship the risen Christ here. In this church, we see representations of St. Thérèse, the Blessed Mother, and the saints in the beautiful marble and statuary, but also the mysteries of the Rosary in the somewhat modern but glorious windows that brighten this church and give it color and remind us of the mysteries of our faith, particularly the glorious mysteries upon which we meditate together today. And so, let's begin our prayer. In the name of the Father, and of the Son, and of the Holy Spirit. Amen. I believe in God, the Father Almighty, creator of heaven and earth, and in Jesus Christ, his only Son, our Lord, who was conceived by the Holy Spirit, born of the Virgin Mary, suffered under Pontius Pilate, was crucified, died, and was buried. He descended into hell. On the third day, he rose again from the dead. He ascended into heaven and is seated at the right hand of the Father. From there he shall come to judge the living and the dead. I believe in the Holy Spirit, the Holy Catholic Church, the communion of saints, the forgiveness of sins, the resurrection of the body, and life everlasting. Amen. Our Father who art in heaven, hallowed be thy name. Thy kingdom come, thy will be done, on earth as it is in heaven. Give us this day our daily bread, and forgive us our trespasses, as we forgive those who trespass against us. And lead us not into temptation, but deliver us from evil. Amen. Hail Mary, full of grace, the Lord is with thee. Blessed art thou among women, and blessed is the fruit of thy womb, Jesus. Holy Mary, Mother of God, pray for us sinners, now and at the hour of our death. Amen. Hail Mary, full of grace, the Lord is with thee. Blessed art thou among women, and blessed is the fruit of thy womb, Jesus. Holy Mary, Mother of God, pray for us sinners, now and at the hour of our death. Amen. Hail Mary, full of grace, the Lord is with thee. Blessed art thou among women, and blessed is the fruit of thy womb, Jesus. Holy Mary, Mother of God, pray for us sinners, now and at the hour of our death. Amen. Glory be to the Father, and to the Son, and to the Holy Spirit, as it was in the beginning, is now, and ever shall be, world without end. Amen. O my Jesus, forgive us our sins. Save us from the fires of hell. Lead all souls into heaven, especially those who are in most need of thy mercy. The first glorious mystery, the resurrection of Jesus. It is the central, the core mystery of our Christian faith, that Jesus, who died on the cross, is truly alive and risen. If we cannot or do not believe that he is alive, then our faith is meaningless, the practice of our faith worthless. Each Sunday, each weekend, families and individuals come here to worship and pray and celebrate the death and the resurrection of Jesus, this profound mystery which is beyond our imagining. But we know that he's alive. And this victory of Jesus over sin and death makes all the difference in this world and in the next. And so we pray, Our Father who art in heaven, hallowed be thy name. Thy kingdom come, thy will be done on earth as it is in heaven. Give us this day our daily bread, and forgive us our trespasses, as we forgive those who trespass against us. And lead us not into temptation, but deliver us from evil. Amen. Hail, Mary, full of grace, the Lord is with thee. Blessed art thou among women, and blessed is the fruit of thy womb, Jesus. Holy Mary, Mother of God, pray for us sinners, now and at the hour of our death. Amen. Hail, Mary, full of grace, the Lord is with thee. Blessed art thou among women, and blessed is the fruit of thy womb, Jesus.
Holy Mary, Mother of God, pray for us sinners, now and at the hour of our death. Amen. Hail Mary, full of grace, the Lord is with thee. Blessed art thou among women, and blessed is the fruit of thy womb, Jesus. Holy Mary, Mother of God, pray for us sinners, now and at the hour of our death. Amen. Hail Mary, full of grace, the Lord is with thee. Blessed art thou among women, and blessed is the fruit of thy womb, Jesus. Holy Mary, Mother of God, pray for us sinners, now and at the hour of our death. Amen. Hail Mary, full of grace, the Lord is with thee. Blessed art thou among women, and blessed is the fruit of thy womb, Jesus. Holy Mary, Mother of God, pray for us sinners, now and at the hour of our death. Amen. Hail Mary, full of grace, the Lord is with thee. Blessed art thou among women, and blessed is the fruit of thy womb, Jesus. Holy Mary, Mother of God, pray for us sinners, now and at the hour of our death. Amen. Hail Mary, full of grace, the Lord is with thee. Blessed art thou among women, and blessed is the fruit of thy womb, Jesus. Holy Mary, Mother of God, pray for us sinners, now and at the hour of our death. Amen. Hail Mary, full of grace, the Lord is with thee. Blessed art thou among women, and blessed is the fruit of thy womb, Jesus. Holy Mary, Mother of God, pray for us sinners, now and at the hour of our death. Amen. Hail Mary, full of grace, the Lord is with thee. Blessed art thou among women, and blessed is the fruit of thy womb, Jesus. Holy Mary, Mother of God, pray for us sinners, now and at the hour of our death. Amen. Hail Mary, full of grace, the Lord is with thee. Blessed art thou among women, and blessed is the fruit of thy womb, Jesus. Holy Mary, Mother of God, pray for us sinners, now and at the hour of our death. Amen. Glory be to the Father, and to the Son, and to the Holy Spirit, as it was in the beginning, is now, and will be forever, world without end. Amen. O my Jesus, forgive us our sins, save us from the fires of hell, lead all souls into heaven, especially those who are in most need of thy mercy. The second glorious mystery, the ascension of Jesus into heaven. A high mountain in

usually signifies heavenly realities. And so before Jesus returned to his Father's heavenly home, he called his apostles to a high place. And he was taken up before them. You know, artists have tried to depict this scene in various ways, but those depictions can only pale before the reality, the majesty of the risen, glorified Lord in his humanity returning to the Father, ascending into heaven by his own strength and power. As we meditate upon this second of the glorious mysteries, let's remember the prayer of the liturgy for the solemnity of the Ascension. Where Jesus has gone, we hope to follow. And so we pray. Our Father who art in heaven, hallowed be thy name. Thy kingdom come, thy will be done on earth as it is in heaven. Give us this day our daily bread, and forgive us our trespasses, as we forgive those who trespass against us. And lead us not into temptation, but deliver us from evil. Amen. Hail Mary, full of grace, the Lord is with thee. Blessed art thou among women, and blessed is the fruit of thy womb, Jesus. Holy Mary, Mother of God, pray for us sinners, now and at the hour of our death. Amen. Hail Mary, full of grace, the Lord is with thee. Blessed art thou among women, and blessed is the fruit of thy womb, Jesus. Holy Mary, Mother of God, pray for us sinners, now and at the hour of our death. Amen. Hail Mary, full of grace, the Lord is with thee. Blessed art thou among women, and blessed is the fruit of thy womb, Jesus. Holy Mary, Mother of God, pray for us sinners, now and at the hour of our death. Amen. Hail Mary, full of grace, the Lord is with thee. Blessed art thou among women, and blessed is the fruit of thy womb, Jesus. Holy Mary, Mother of God, pray for us sinners, now and at the hour of our death. Amen. Hail Mary, full of grace, the Lord is with thee. Blessed art thou among women, and blessed is the fruit of thy womb, Jesus. Holy Mary, Mother of God, pray for us sinners, now and at the hour of our death. Amen. Hail Mary, full of grace, the Lord is with thee. Blessed art thou among women, and blessed is the fruit of thy womb, Jesus. Holy Mary, Mother of God, pray for us sinners, now and at the hour of our death. Amen. Hail Mary, full of grace, the Lord is with thee. Blessed art thou among women, and blessed is the fruit of thy womb, Jesus. Holy Mary, Mother of God, pray for us sinners, now and at the hour of our death. Amen. Hail Mary, full of grace, the Lord is with thee. Blessed art thou among women, and blessed is the fruit of thy womb, Jesus. Holy Mary, Mother of God, pray for us sinners, now and at the hour of our death. Amen. Hail Mary, full of grace, the Lord is with thee. Blessed art thou among women, and blessed is the fruit of thy womb, Jesus. Holy Mary, Mother of God, pray for us sinners, now and at the hour of our death. Amen. Hail Mary, full of grace, the Lord is with thee. Blessed art thou among women, and blessed is the fruit of thy womb, Jesus. Holy Mary, Mother of God, pray for us sinners, now and at the hour of our death. Amen. Glory be to the Father, and to the Son, and to the Holy Spirit, as it was in the beginning, is now, and ever shall be, world without end. Amen. O my Jesus, forgive us our sins, save us from the fires of hell, lead all souls into heaven, especially those who are in most need of thy mercy. The third glorious mystery, the descent of the Holy Spirit. Jesus' closest friends, those whom he sent, the apostles, the very word apostle means one sent, remained behind locked doors and were very fearful for their lives, even though they had encountered the risen Lord. But then, in a moment of great power, the Holy Spirit was seen and heard and felt. And it was like tongues of flame that came to rest on the head of each of those apostles. And in that moment, literally, the church was born. Their fear was dissolved and became strength.

their lips were loosened to proclaim the gospel message in a way that everyone could understand, no matter their country, their origin, their language. And that same beginning, that same mission that was given and inspired and empowered by the Holy Spirit in that moment continues even today in our parish churches, in our dioceses, in the Church Universal, in our own families, in our own personal life. The mission continues, empowered and inspired by the Holy Spirit that came powerfully upon the apostles. In this mystery, we recall as we pray, Our Father who art in heaven, hallowed be thy name. Thy kingdom come, thy will be done on earth as it is in heaven. Give us this day our daily bread, and forgive us our trespasses as we forgive those who trespass against us. And lead us not into temptation, but deliver us from evil. Amen. Hail Mary, full of grace, the Lord is with thee. Blessed art thou among women, and blessed is the fruit of thy womb, Jesus. Holy Mary, Mother of God, pray for us sinners, now and at the hour of our death. Amen. Hail Mary, full of grace, the Lord is with thee. Blessed art thou among women, and blessed is the fruit of thy womb, Jesus. Holy Mary, Mother of God, pray for us sinners, now and at the hour of our death. Amen. Hail Mary, full of grace, the Lord is with thee. Blessed art thou among women, and blessed is the fruit of thy womb, Jesus. Holy Mary, Mother of God, pray for us sinners, now and at the hour of our death. Amen. Hail Mary, full of grace, the Lord is with thee. Blessed art thou among women, and blessed is the fruit of thy womb, Jesus. Holy Mary, Mother of God, pray for us sinners, now and at the hour of our death. Amen. Hail Mary, full of grace, the Lord is with thee. Blessed art thou among women, and blessed is the fruit of thy womb, Jesus. Holy Mary, Mother of God, pray for us sinners, now and at the hour of our death. Amen. Hail Mary, full of grace, the Lord is with thee. Blessed art thou among women, and blessed is the fruit of thy womb, Jesus. Holy Mary, Mother of God, pray for us sinners, now and at the hour of our death. Amen. Hail Mary, full of grace, the Lord is with thee. Blessed art thou among women, and blessed is the fruit of thy womb, Jesus. Holy Mary, Mother of God, pray for us sinners, now and at the hour of our death. Amen. Hail Mary, full of grace, the Lord is with thee. Blessed art thou among women, and blessed is the fruit of thy womb, Jesus. Holy Mary, Mother of God, pray for us sinners, now and at the hour of our death. Amen. Hail Mary, full of grace, the Lord is with thee. Blessed art thou among women, and blessed is the fruit of thy womb, Jesus. Holy Mary, Mother of God, pray for us sinners, now and at the hour of our death. Amen. Hail Mary, full of grace, the Lord is with thee. Blessed art thou among women, and blessed is the fruit of thy womb, Jesus. Holy Mary, Mother of God, pray for us sinners, now and at the hour of our death. Amen. Glory be to the Father, and to the Son, and to the Holy Spirit, as it was in the beginning, is now, and ever shall be, world without end. Amen. O my Jesus, forgive us our sins, save us from the fires of hell. Lead all souls into heaven, especially those who are in most need of thy mercy. The fourth glorious mystery, the Assumption of the Blessed Virgin Mary, body and soul into heaven, probably my favorite of the mysteries of the Rosary. The reason is because what Jesus did for his mother is what he, we hope, will do for us. She shares fully in the victory that he won over sin and death by dying on the cross, by rising from the dead. And really, Mary enjoying the fullness of life in heaven in her body and her soul shows forth the inner beauty of life itself, human life as God intended it to be when he created us. Life now radically redeemed and transformed by Jesus, Mary's son. And so meditating upon the Assumption of the Blessed Virgin Mary into heaven, together we pray,
Our Father, who art in heaven, hallowed be thy name. Thy kingdom come, thy will be done, on earth as it is in heaven. Give us this day our daily bread, and forgive us our trespasses, as we forgive those who trespass against us. And lead us not into temptation, but deliver us from evil. Amen. Hail Mary, full of grace, the Lord is with thee. Blessed art thou among women, and blessed is the fruit of thy womb, Jesus. Holy Mary, Mother of God, pray for us sinners, now and at the hour of our death. Amen. Hail Mary, full of grace, the Lord is with thee. Blessed art thou among women, and blessed is the fruit of thy womb, Jesus. Holy Mary, Mother of God, pray for us sinners, now and at the hour of our death. Amen. Hail Mary, full of grace, the Lord is with thee. Blessed art thou among women, and blessed is the fruit of thy womb, Jesus. Holy Mary, Mother of God, pray for us sinners, now and at the hour of our death. Amen. Hail Mary, full of grace, the Lord is with thee. Blessed art thou among women, and blessed is the fruit of thy womb, Jesus. Holy Mary, Mother of God, pray for us sinners, now and at the hour of our death. Amen. Hail Mary, full of grace, the Lord is with thee. Blessed art thou among women, and blessed is the fruit of thy womb, Jesus. Holy Mary, Mother of God, pray for us sinners, now and at the hour of our death. Amen. Hail Mary, full of grace, the Lord is with thee. Blessed art thou among women, and blessed is the fruit of thy womb, Jesus. Holy Mary, Mother of God, pray for us sinners, now and at the hour of our death. Amen. Hail Mary, full of grace, the Lord is with thee. Blessed art thou among women, and blessed is the fruit of thy womb, Jesus. Holy Mary, Mother of God, pray for us sinners, now and at the hour of our death. Amen. Hail Mary, full of grace, the Lord is with thee. Blessed art thou among women, and blessed is the fruit of thy womb, Jesus. Holy Mary, Mother of God, pray for us sinners, now and at the hour of our death. Amen. Hail Mary, full of grace, the Lord is with thee. Blessed art thou among women, and blessed is the fruit of thy womb, Jesus. Holy Mary, Mother of God, pray for us sinners, now and at the hour of our death. Amen. Hail Mary, full of grace, the Lord is with thee. Blessed art thou among women, and blessed is the fruit of thy womb, Jesus. Holy Mary, Mother of God, pray for us sinners, now and at the hour of our death. Amen. Glory be to the Father, and to the Son, and to the Holy Spirit, as it was in the beginning, is now, and ever shall be, world without end. Amen. O my Jesus, forgive us our sins, save us from the fires of hell, lead all souls into heaven, especially those most in need of thy mercy. The fifth glorious mystery, the coronation of the Blessed Virgin Mary. Ironically, the day that we are recording this rosary here at the shrine of St. Therese of Lisieux in Fresno, the Diocese of Fresno, California, is the Feast of the Queenship of Mary, August 22nd. And so we conclude our praying of the rosary by meditating upon this mystery. You know, we all love our mothers, and so too the risen Jesus loves his. The glory of motherhood is in heaven raised to a new height and raised before all creation. For Mary is made queen of heaven and earth, of the entire universe. Her queenship extends to all of creation, which is the reason when we pray the rosary, we always pray the Salve Regina, Hail, Holy Queen. And so as we meditate upon the queenship of the Blessed Virgin Mary and her coronation in heaven, we pray. Our Father, who art in heaven, hallowed be thy name. Thy kingdom come, thy will be done on earth as it is in heaven. Give us this day our daily bread, and forgive us our trespasses as we forgive those who trespass against us. And lead us not into temptation, but deliver us from evil. Amen. Hail Mary, full of grace, the Lord is with thee. Blessed art thou among women, and blessed is the fruit of thy womb, Jesus. Holy Mary, Mother of God, pray for us sinners, now and at the hour of our death. Amen. Hail Mary, full of grace, the Lord is with thee.
Blessed art thou among women, and blessed is the fruit of thy womb, Jesus. Holy Mary, Mother of God, pray for us sinners, now and at the hour of our death. Amen. Hail Mary, full of grace, the Lord is with thee. Blessed art thou among women, and blessed is the fruit of thy womb, Jesus. Holy Mary, Mother of God, pray for us sinners, now and at the hour of our death. Amen. Hail Mary, full of grace, the Lord is with thee. Blessed art thou among women, and blessed is the fruit of thy womb, Jesus. Holy Mary, Mother of God, pray for us sinners, now and at the hour of our death. Amen. Hail Mary, full of grace, the Lord is with thee. Blessed art thou among women, and blessed is the fruit of thy womb, Jesus. Holy Mary, Mother of God, pray for us sinners, now and at the hour of our death. Amen. Hail Mary, full of grace, the Lord is with thee. Blessed art thou among women, and blessed is the fruit of thy womb, Jesus. Holy Mary, Mother of God, pray for us sinners, now and at the hour of our death. Amen. Hail Mary, full of grace, the Lord is with thee. Blessed art thou among women, and blessed is the fruit of thy womb, Jesus. Holy Mary, Mother of God, pray for us sinners, now and at the hour of our death. Amen. Hail Mary, full of grace, the Lord is with thee. Blessed art thou among women, and blessed is the fruit of thy womb, Jesus. Holy Mary, Mother of God, pray for us sinners, now and at the hour of our death. Amen. Hail Mary, full of grace, the Lord is with thee. Blessed art thou among women, and blessed is the fruit of thy womb, Jesus. Holy Mary, Mother of God, pray for us sinners, now and at the hour of our death. Amen. Hail Mary, full of grace, the Lord is with thee. Blessed art thou among women, and blessed is the fruit of thy womb, Jesus. Holy Mary, Mother of God, pray for us sinners, now and at the hour of our death. Amen. Glory be to the Father, and to the Son, and to the Holy Spirit, as it was in the beginning, is now, and ever shall be, world without end. Amen. O my Jesus, forgive us our sins. Save us from the fires of hell. Lead all souls into heaven, especially those who are in most need of thy mercy. Hail, Holy Queen, Mother of Mercy, our life, our sweetness, and our hope. To thee do we cry, poor banished children of Eve. To thee do we send up our sighs, mourning and weeping in this valley of tears. Turn then, most gracious Advocate, thine eyes of mercy toward us, and after this, our exile, show unto us the blessed fruit of thy womb, Jesus. O clement, O loving, O sweet Virgin Mary, pray for us, O Holy Mother of God, that we may be made worthy of the promises of Christ. Let us pray. O God, whose only begotten Son, by whose life, death, and resurrection has purchased for us the rewards of everlasting life, grant, we beseech thee, that by meditating on these mysteries of the most holy rosary of the Blessed Virgin Mary, we may both imitate what they contain and obtain what they promise through the same Christ our Lord. Amen. May the divine assistance remain always with us. May the souls of the faithful departed through the mercy of God rest in peace. Holy Mother, with thy loving child, thy blessing give to us this day. In the name of the Father, and of the Son, and of the Holy Spirit. Amen. Well, thanks so much for joining me in praying the rosary together and meditating as we have on the glorious mysteries. And in doing so, we have come to such a wonderful place to pray, this beautiful and reverent shrine dedicated to Saint Therese of Lisieux, the patroness of the Diocese of Fresno in California, and the patroness of the Catholic TV network. May her prayers and the intercession of the Blessed Mother of God, Mary Most Holy, strengthen us and remain with us always. Amen.

0: Every Sunday, the Catholic TV Network brings you Masses from around the country. Starting at 10 a.m., live from the Basilica of the Sacred Heart at the University of Notre Dame. Then, at 4 p.m., from the San Fernando Cathedral in San Antonio, Texas, and from the Archdiocese of Boston at 7 p.m. Masses from around the country every Sunday on the Catholic TV Network.
1: I'm Father Anthony Mihalik, host of Living in the Light of Christ. 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
2: 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We appreciate it, and together we can make a change in this world.

Hello, and welcome to our program, Where God Weeps In Depth. My name is Mark Riedemann, and through a series of short stories, we hope to introduce you to the realities of the Catholic Church working in some of the most remote areas around the world, particularly where she suffers discrimination and persecution. Today, we're going to be looking at the country of Cambodia. Located in Southeast Asia, it is bordered by Thailand, Laos, and Vietnam. Cambodia is home to nearly 17 million people. 90% of the population are native to Cambodia and are known as Khmer, which means Cambodian. The rest are Chinese, Chams, Thais, and Vietnamese. Cambodia is today one of the world's poorest countries. Agriculture makes up the most important part of the economy. Rice production and fishing employ 60% of the country's population, while the clothing and tourism industries show growth potential. The treasure of the nation, however, lies in its cultural and religious heritage.

0: Legend says that Cambodia was born from a dance. Prayer Tong, a Hindu prince exiled from Delhi, encountered the daughter of the Serpent King, who seduced him with a sensual dance. The bride's father gifted the young couple a new land called Kampuchea. Hindu, Brahmin, and Buddhist traditions immortalized in the monumental reliefs of the Angkor Wat Temple are the world's most famous showcase of Cambodia. The holy city of Angkor was the capital of the Khmer Empire from the 9th to the 15th century. Covering an area of 84 square kilometers, inhabited by approximately 1 million people with 250 temple buildings, made it the largest city in the world prior to the 19th century Industrial Revolution.
1: Cambodia's reputation as a nation of peaceful coexistence was shattered in the early 1970s when Cambodia was brutally ravaged by a civil war and genocide.
0: The Khmer Rouge attempted to organize society into rural communes by means of brute force. The price of this bloody utopia was a country changed into a collective labor, re-education, and extermination camp. Schools, hospitals, and factories were closed. Banks and money were abolished. Religious practices and the ownership of private property were banned. It is estimated that during Pol Pot's reign, which lasted less than 4 years, some 2 million Cambodian citizens, almost a quarter of the population, were either murdered, died of starvation or disease. The whole country was covered in mass graves, the killing fields. Hundreds of thousands of the regime's starving victims, deprived of any medical care, sought refuge in refugee camps along the border with Thailand. In early January 1979, Vietnamese troops and Cambodian guerrillas entered Cambodia. Pol Pot's troops retreated to the mountainous western part of the country. Despite signing the 1991 peace agreement, various military groups continued fighting until 1998. The war finally ended with Pol Pot's death. Years later, the actions of the Khmer Rouge were universally recognized as genocide.
1: Today, the Cambodian people are still coming to terms with the appalling suffering they experienced and the devastating loss of family members and friends. Under the Prime Minister Hun Sen's government, many of their human and political rights remain compromised. As a result, religious freedom is somewhat fragile, but generally respected. The vast majority of the population is Buddhist, with most adhering to Theravada Buddhism. Almost 3% of the population are Christian, and Islam accounts for almost 2%. Before 1970, there were approximately 65,000 Catholics in a total population of 6.5 million. About 80% were Vietnamese, who had lived in Cambodia for generations. With the arrival of Pol Pot's regime in the 1970s, all religions and religious practices were forbidden, and the Catholic Church was practically annihilated. Just before Pol Pot's capture of Phnom Penh, 16,000 Catholics had taken shelter in the capital. Sensing the impending danger, this small community of believers tried to prepare for the hard times and to maintain the country's apostolic succession by ordaining the first Khmer bishop. A witness to this dark period is Father François Ponchou, who, as a foreigner, was forced to leave Cambodia. This next story will also feature the sister of Bishop Salas, that first Khmer bishop, who explains her life under the brutal rule of Pol Pot and the heroic faith and martyrdom of the Catholic Church.
2: ແລະពេលហ្នឹងយើងក៏មានគូរើហ្វឺហ្នឹងគេបិទផ្លូវបិទអីទាំងអស់សង្គ្រាមវាកាន់តែធំឡើងឲ្យដល់ពេលហ្នឹងទៅគេជនបរទេសទាំងអស់គឺត្រូវចេញពីស្រុកខ្មែរនៅពេលហ្នឹងលោកអភិបាល 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
1: The challenge facing the church in the post-Khmer Rouge period was how to reach out with the message of the gospel to a broken society, how to help the Khmers address and heal the wounds of the past, how to be a sign of unity and openness, being close to the people, their problems, and to serve all their needs. In the previous story, Father François mentioned that people were attracted to the church by the way that its members were there to serve. In the letters of St. John, we are urged to love, not in word or speech, but in truth and action. Bishop Enrique Figadero, a Spanish missionary known as the Bishop of the Wheelchairs, lives these words by providing support and hope for people who have been mutilated by the landmines which still lace the killing fields.
2: We still have like 200 accidents per year, like 5 accidents per week, and it's terrible. They are hidden in places that only poor people are walking there, because they go to work in the rice fields or in the forest or hunting. The last one that we have here in Arrupe Center is Samet, a little boy who was playing and he had the explosion of a landmine in his hands. Thank God that was very old, so he lost only one arm and the fingers of another, and he lost the view of one eye completely, and the other maybe is, can say, 10%. But when you see that a little tractor going in the countryside with full of people, all poor people going to work in the field, and step on a landmine. These are anti-tank landmines, and big explosion, and maybe 10 people killed, and 6 injured, and maybe 6 families completely destroyed, and people say, why?
3: Hello, Dr. Bai?
2: Yeah, mate.
4: Hello.
2: Bai, yen yo rote mau dante dang rot ne kuru ba pa prap ya ane ba ne kuru ba pa prap ai kla del yen yo rote ane yen trao ai ko an ko na la rote ban ane lo buk na bon rian pra kong che pra ai ning kamlang
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2: Hi, Chumrablia. Now we take the girl to Arrupe Center. Arrupe Center is it's a welcoming house that we have for youth and children with disabilities. What we try with this little home, that now maybe we have about 20 children, is what children or youth, is to provide education to young people who are disabled. They are very poor. They are living in the countryside and they have no access to education. Are you happy? I am very happy to bring you to meet your friends. If you are happy, I am happy too. Come, yo, Manatamei! Manatamei, Mopi, Mondola Rupe. 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Ronta Wantop. The wheelchair was making a big change to their life. Something that is beautiful. It's like when we have a car. The Mekong wheelchair makes the person to come from the floor up and to have movement. When you are on the floor, on the bed, inside, the reality doesn't move. You're static, no air. But the wheelchair brings you movement and you can go from your room to the market, to the temple, to the school. This is a very basic thing that makes a real change in life.
3: For Monsignor Figadero, though it is impossible to get used to the suffering of the Cambodian people, there are sparks of hope. He explains that his role is to accompany, and that ultimately it is not he offering solutions or resolving things, but God. A fellow missionary, Father Luca, shares his experience of missionary life in Cambodia.

0: make me an instrument of your peace. Where there is hatred, let me sow love. Where there is injury, pardon. Where there is doubt, faith. Where there is despair, hope. Where there is darkness, light. And where there is sadness, joy. O Divine Master, grant that I may not so much seek to be consoled as to console, to be understood as to understand, to be loved as to love. For it is in giving that we receive. It is in pardoning that we are pardoned. And it's in dying that we are born to eternal life. Amen.
1: Coming up this week on The Gist.
2: So I have my notes on a paper towel because I was too lazy to bring my backpack in, which had like a notebook. But even if I wrote it in a notebook, I wouldn't be able to see it anyway, because when I write it, then I have to go like this to see it.
1: Harrison Butcher from the Kansas City Chiefs. Do I have that right? Oh, I have a cheat sheet. Wait, it's on a paper towel.
3: Take out your I can't read it.
1: Can you read that? It is Butcher. I said it right. Join us when we'll be here to give you the gist.

0: You've got mail.
1: Is your spiritual mailbox full and you don't know how to empty it? It's hard to know who or what to delete. God speaks to all of us, but he uses mystical frequencies, and we all need to learn how to tune him in. All of our lives, every day, we are bombarded with messages. St. Ignatius of Loyola teaches us how to access them, but more importantly, how to discern if these messages are from God or from the evil one. Avoid Satan's bite by discerning spirits. Lord, teach me to discern. That's our focus.
2: Father Marty Gleason, Carol Weiler, welcome back to Focus.
3: Oh, thank you, Lisa.
2: We're going to talk about discernment of spirits. And Father, would you answer the question, what is the difference between discernment according to Ignatius and discernment of life?
4: Ignatius talks about discernment. It's a more, you might say, a more foundational or more fundamental understanding of discernment. Because what he's really talking about is all of these sort of, we would say, movements within us during the day, these promptings, these ideas, these thoughts, these inner voices, whatever it is that move us in this direction or that direction. Ignatius says, well, where are they coming from? Could they be coming from, as he might say, the good angel? Meaning, are they coming from God? Could they be coming from the bad angel? Coming from Satan himself, okay? Or could they be coming from our own stuff or come from the world around us?
2: So these could be our thoughts, our emotions, our feelings, mm-hmm. or just...
4: Anything that moves us, you know. And so as you can imagine, once we... If we begin to develop that, I guess is a good way to say it, or that sense of spiritual sensitivity, then it would become much easier to know what God wants us to do, because we'll know who's speaking to us.
2: In order to know who's speaking to us, would you talk about the importance of having a deep prayer life?
3: Oh, yes, Lisa, it's vital. It's most difficult to discern the different thoughts, the different voices that enter us all day long. If we don't have a real strong, deep prayer life, we are like a bullseye for the enemy to really take down pretty fast. And discouragement never comes from God. So that's where Lord Teach Me to Pray comes in. You know, St. Ignatius is the only saint that really was ever given anything like this in prayer or rules for discernment of spirits.
2: Where do we believe that he got the rules?
3: Well, we think that traditionally it's been thought that the Blessed Mother herself granted these to St. Ignatius of Loyola. You know, he was a military

0: very prideful, very vain, very driven. He wanted power and fame. And when he was injured and flat on his back and back home at the castle where he was born, he had a realization of his sinful life through reading the lives of the saints and the life of Jesus. And he realized that he had not been living, he'd not been listening to the voice of God. He was Catholic, he was baptized Catholic, but he was what we would call a cultural Catholic. And one of his big problems was he loved women, he was a womanizer. It would be there at the Castle Loyola that Mary herself, the mother of Jesus, appears to him with the infant Jesus in her arms. So he shows us an ordinary man of how God, the mother of God, all the angels and saints all really want to enter into our life and help us on this spiritual journey. But we need to be able to stop, to get silent, to pray, and to really become familiar with this gentle, very gentle voice of God. Many people have gone out, bought the rules for discernment, and thought, well, I can study these. We must first realize that these rules came from the prayer of St. Ignatius. He was praying, he was discerning, and then he wrote them down. So until we actually pray his prayer, if we really get into Ignatian prayer, then we will start being able to discern, to understand what he's saying in his rules.
1: There may be someone listening who says, well, I don't really pray that much, but I want what they're talking about. I want to know how to do that. How would you encourage somebody who's at just the beginning with God, with getting to know him?
0: Well, you know, too, that Lord Teach Me to Pray is available, and it's available around the country. And Lord Teach Me to Pray is nothing but the work of St. Ignatius. It's his exercises. It's his spirituality. They can start the journey by getting into Lord Teach Me to Pray. They don't have to withdraw to a retreat house for 30 days to experience his exercises any longer.
2: When we're talking about discernment, what we're really trying to do is sort out what is the truth of what's going on. And it is so easy to deceive ourselves.
1: Oh, and isn't that true?
2: Isn't that true? This would be the perfect place, not only for us to continue to move in the wrong direction in our life, but to open the doorway for the enemy himself to come in and really start to have a field day with us. You know, so what Ignatius will tell us, and this is just one of the examples that we find in the rules, is if a person is moving from one sin to the next, and he'll use, initially he'll talk about mortal sin. If we're going from mortal sin to mortal sin, what generally happens is, the further we get down that path, everything from the enemy feels comfortable. And so it's not uncommon for someone who's on a moral path that's not of God, and they'll say, yeah, but this feels right. This feels good. I mean, this is not just it feels good, it feels like the right thing. I'm at peace, so therefore it's got to be good, see? But the rule is that the further we go in that direction, the enemy's touch is gentle. You're welcome, he's welcome there. There's no one trying to fight him off. And he's very, in a very subtle way, he just kind of keeps us moving in that direction with the deception that this has got to be right, you know? And when God tries to enter in and to turn us around, his touch is not going to seem so gentle. And in some cases, depending how many people are praying for you, it may be like shaking you, you know?
1: Or a 2x4 hitting you over the head.
2: Exactly. And so if our discernment is simply kind of what am I feeling, you know, how am I feeling, you can be so easily deceived that going down this path is the right path. And that when I'm being agitated, when someone is coming trying to pull me the other way, maybe a brother and sister in Christ who's trying to sort of say, look, what you're doing is not going to help you in terms of your spiritual journey or your eternal salvation, we may find irritation. We may find it doesn't resonate. It's just the opposite. It'll clash.
1: It doesn't feel good.
2: And so if we're saying that discernment is, I'm feeling at peace about this, you know? And people around me are telling me, no, this is just fine, you know? In other words, look at everybody else around me. We're all going down this path. They never even understand that those feelings, those ideas, those images, those internal voices can be coming, like I said, from God.

0: God. They can be coming from the enemy, or they could be coming just from our own selfish self. That is, we've got a vested interest in the discernment going my way, because this is the way I want it to go.
1: I mean,

0: ear, mm-hmm. we can make some big mistakes, can't we?
1: The idea is that it's over time the Lord is going to teach us. As he had, Ignatius would sit there and say, now, how did this happen to me? You know, and he would go into prayer, and the Lord would show him how the enemy works, okay? Show him how the good angel works, you know? This all came out of prayer, and then he wrote him down. And our tendency, our whole world, we tend to start in our intellect. And this is actually happening, you know, where people will get the rules, they set their prayer aside, they start working and memorizing the rules, and then they kind of feel like, I know the rules, you know? And this is, you can see from what we've been talking about how dangerous this can be. At least they're trying to understand the rules in a sense, but it's a much better than the way most people end up discerning, you know, just through my feelings. But it's still very important that this whole thing is done in the context of a really deep, regular, ongoing, daily prayer life, particularly if it can be the kind of prayer that St. Ignatius leads us into, this contemplative, meditative and contemplative prayer where we can really encounter the Lord himself, and the Lord himself can show us and teach us and reveal to us what's going on this journey that can deceive us or lead us in the right way.
2: You know, when we are on this journey and we fall, what St. Ignatius would tell us to do is go back and look at what preceded this fall. This is very important. You know, to learn how the enemy works in our lives. Where does he attack us? What's his MO? What does he do? You know, how does he lure us away? What causes us to fall? Where do we weaken? Go back to what preceded the fall. And then we'll start to develop an understanding of ourselves, our own weakness. And then we'll recognize, without even almost thinking about it, oh, this could be dangerous for me. You know, or it could be something as simple as, you know what, I got overly tired and I fell.
0: Oh my goodness, who can't relate to that? At the end of a busy day chasing children.
1: Absolutely.
0: That's when you can fall the most.
2: And this can really affect marriages very seriously. Because I think the world, what voice are we listening to today? Why are we listening to the wrong voice? When the Holy Spirit is always speaking to us, God really is, but it's such a gentle voice. But the world is just, it's loud, it's clangy. And the voice of God, we have to be able to become silent, to be able to discern his voice, to hear him. So we might hear things like, if we're not seriously on the prayer journey, really taking our walk with Jesus seriously. In other words, the closer we get to Jesus, the more we're armed, we're graced, we're able to really recognize his voice. That even though we live and work in the world, we're going to survive it because we're listening to the right voice. We're not listening to the voices in our marriage who say to us, you know, you shouldn't have to do that. Your husband should be doing this. It's easy. You could just divorce him. This is really dangerous. I mean, we have to realize that the voice of the enemy has one purpose only, and that's to take us to destruction, here and now and forever. And we also do have our own voice, which is kind of a scary thing, too, because it's a selfish-focused voice. It's a self-centered voice. You know, I think I know what's right.
1: In terms of, let's say, the marriage, you know, the enemy will work in a way that's not only subtle, but will work with sort of the lies that have been planted out there in the culture. So, for example, if a person is sitting there in a marriage, and I'm not married, but I know marriages can be very challenging for even the best of marriages. But if this voice starts coming and saying, you know, God is love, and God really wants you to be happy. And so really, that's really the purpose of your marriage. You really need to be making each other happy. And you know what? You're not very happy right now. And maybe it's time to think about, you know, did you marry the right person? And all of this starts going on. And of course, that's, the culture will support this, you know, this idea. But God's voice is coming in and says, do you know what the purpose of this marriage is? Do you know why I brought you together in a sacrament?

0: really, it's one reason and one reason alone, and that is to get each other to heaven and then to bring new life into the world and bring them to heaven. And you know that that's not always going to be easy, and you're not always going to be happy.
1: Well, that is certainly not the way the world is going to talk to us.
0: And so you can see where if a person's discernment, and you talk about major life decisions, if a person's discernment has everything to do with the feelings, what the world's telling us, and we're not praying, and we don't even know anything about what discernment really is, we can end up making huge life decisions that destroy people, ruin the lives of our children.
2: It's simply like this, that I've gotten involved with the wrong group of people. So I have to be able to discern that what I'm listening to from them is not coming from God for me.
0: Yeah.
2: I need to go back to prayer. I need to go to Jesus. I need to hear him talk to me about my marriage, about love.
1: Well, one of the rules talks about the ways that the evil one can really, really aggravate us with sadness and regret. Can you talk about that a little bit, Father? How he can come in and just turn our world upside down?
0: Discouragement never comes from God. It always comes from the enemy. And so when, for example, we'll be working with the guys in the prison, they know what they've done. For them to know that that voice that comes to them and says, you're worthless, don't even get up, God can never love you, you've done so much now that God can never forgive you, that, where does that come from? And for them to hear that that is not the Lord, you know, that discouragement never comes from God.
2: But it can be very subtle, Lisa. See, St. Ignatius tells us that life is a battlefield. We're crossing and we're traversing this field, okay, this battlefield on our way home to the Father in heaven who loves us. And we are equipped. We have our baptism. We have Christ. So all day long we're going to encounter the enemy, and we have to get familiar with the tactics and know when he enters our life, okay, our day, our everyday. But we can't see him, can we? We can't see him, just like we can't see the angels. So we could be at home and we could have had a busy day in the kitchen preparing dinner. The kids are doing their homework, and then all of a sudden your husband comes home. And he's had a busy day, so he doesn't say too much. He comes in, and all of a sudden, you feel angry. With this feeling comes, well, he came in the door. He's making me angry. No, that's not what happened. We need to realize who else walked in the room, not with our husband, but the enemy is present. He's standing there. This anger is there, is present. How do we get rid of it? Very simply, in the name of Jesus, leave. I love my husband. And these are perceptions we make all day long. And they're misperceptions. We're thinking that it's my husband who's causing me anger, or my child who's causing me to feel sad, or it's a situation. We have to become discerning souls to be able to traverse this and realize that we can be in a group of women. And all of a sudden, someone didn't talk to us, and right away, rejection. We feel we're rejected. I don't belong in this group. And, you know, you can just go on and on with this thinking. And to realize, well, wait, who really, this child of God, this woman, she's not making me feel rejected. She didn't do anything. But the enemy has just shot the fiery dart of rejection at you. We can resist.
1: When these feelings just come from out of the blue, and you know, you could be dealing with a child or you could be dealing with a neighbor, and everything's fine, and then all of a sudden everything's chaotic.
2: Mm-hmm. This is road rage. Right. You think of road rage.
0: Mm-hmm. You know, when we're dealing with, you know, the enemy, we're also dealing with our own stuff sometimes too. You know, I mean, our own. So that's, but this principle is really very important. And you know, as we've been talking about these rules, one thing I just kind of want to point out is you can see that there's a mixture in here of if St. Ignatius is practicality and then this mysticism almost, you know, this prayerful way. Because, and what we often hear of people saying, well, I have a gift of discernment, you know, they'll pray, they'll close their eyes and they'll get a picture, an image, and they'll say, this is it.

0: Okay? And I would have to say God will do this in cases. I'm not saying he doesn't, but there are so many bad discernments this way because there's no check and balance. Like, where in the world is this coming from? Maybe it's coming from the enemy, and no one asks that question. They just got this image, and they think, well, it's got to be from God. And so what Ignatius does is he really tells us that all of us, anyone who goes on a prayer journey, if you get into that deep relationship with God, we can all do this. Why? Not because everyone's going to get some real special charismatic gift in this regard, but because the rules of discernment can be learned if we are intent on spending time coming to know and love the Lord in prayer. We're going to begin to be able to sort out where these voices are coming from. And that's the very prayerful part of it. But the practical part is some very practical things we learn. Like Carol was saying, when something happens, what do? The rule is you go back and listen in a very practical way. Okay, what happened? What was happening right before this? Or when she said she's in a group and this particular thing happens. Well, it's not some mystical inspiration. It's like, you know what? I've learned this in a practical way. That person didn't do this. Something's going on. This is how the enemy gets in. This is how the enemy does this. So you see what I mean? It's sort of like there are some very practical things that he uses, and he teaches us. He says, and this is where he would say, use your intellect. You know, this, when we pray, we're praying out of the heart, and he wants us to get in touch with our feelings. You know, how are we feeling when we hear God's word? So that's very important when using our feelings, going into prayer through the imagination, developing our relationship with God. But when we're discerning, he wants us also to use that intellect, that gift that God has given us, and these very practical questions we have to ask ourselves, you know? So if someone gets an image and they're talking about, well, you know, my marriage isn't happy and maybe God doesn't want me to, and I kind of got this image from God that I should be with another person and all that stuff. You know what the practical thing is? I am in a sacramental marriage. I am married to this person for the rest of my life. My purpose is not to be, the objective isn't to be happy or to be made happy or to make my husband happy. It's to get each other to heaven. And that can be joyful things involved and very difficult moments.
1: We can really be kind of blindsided. A suffering enters our life and we're on the journey and we think, well, I'm doing everything right. What happened? Why did God do this? The way to discern this is to pray more. St. Ignatius gives us what he calls the counterattack. Now, we're not sure the source, the suffering. There is just human suffering, okay? But if we have the thinking that suffering is always evil, we're not really thinking like God. Remember, because of the darkness of original sin, we don't think like God. So that's why the crucifixion of Jesus can be very challenging to people. Why would God ask this of his son? Is there something divine in suffering that we're missing? So what we want to do as soon as suffering enters our life, not to run away from it, not to be terrified of it, but St. Ignatius would tell us to use the counterattack. Wait. Don't make any new choice. Stay with the suffering. But how do we counterattack? We pray more. We pray. Now, the suffering may be for various reasons. We have to wait and discern and see what happens. Discernment is very, very difficult. I don't believe anyone can just immediately go into a situation, something's happening, and right away they can say, well, suffering comes from this, or suffering comes from that. Why did this happen? No. First of all, counterattack, more prayer, draw closer to God. And then it will, let's see what happens with the suffering, let's see what happens with the soul. And one very, very, very important rule for discernment, it's very basic, and if everyone follows this, we're going to be on the right track. And this is it. If what I'm hearing to do, if what I'm experiencing is drawing me closer to God, deeper into prayer, not out into starting something or organization, anything like this, But if we're being propelled towards God, it is of God.
0: So let's say you've had a tragedy in your life, or all of a sudden you realize you've got a terrible disease, or a child's been hurt, you know. And if you're sitting there and this little voice is coming to you, or these thoughts are coming to you, it's like, well, God is love, and God would not want me to be suffering. There's something wrong here. So the starting point of the discernment is with the fact that it's already decided in your mind that there's no value in this human suffering for me in any way, shape, or form. God would not want it. It must be coming from the enemy. And so then you start down a path where you're going to try to seek. We should always pray for healing, and we can seek out people who can help us pray for healing, etc. But if we start down that path with this starting point, we're going to end up in a really bad place. Ignatius would tell us to say there is a real purpose, meaning, value to human suffering. And it can be salvific. It can be redemptive. It can literally bring us into holiness. But you know what? He may need us to go through this for our salvation. Point is when we're discerning, if we hear that voice, that subtle voice that is going to tell us that certainly God wouldn't want this, and we immediately believe that's God. It's like, I wouldn't want you to suffer. Well, who's saying that, okay? And so if the starting point is just as Carol has said, and maybe and I know I've heard Carol say this many times, is we've, you know, telling people, well, a wonderful way to pray while this is discernment is going on is, Lord, I really don't want this. I don't like this suffering. I don't want it. I'm scared to death. Please take it away. I'm begging you to take it away. But you know, you're the creator and I'm the creature. I know your whole dream for me is eternal salvation. This is what you want. And so what I'm going to do is I am going to accept this and I'm going to embrace this at the same time that I'm asking you, please take it away.
2: For someone who's maybe struggling out there, who says, I have a lot of questions, I'm not sure what God's doing in my life. Mm-hmm. How would you encourage them?
1: Well, I would tell them that God loves them passionately, very passionately. And I want them to know that. And that He's all mercy. There's nothing impossible for Him to do in their lives. And I want to invite them into the journey of St. Ignatius of Loyola, into the journey of Lord, teach me to pray. And let the love of God just snatch you up. And love Him passionately, for His love for you is passionate, it's divine, it's merciful, it's powerful, it's transformative. That's what we need to know.
0: And He will tell us this. And as we learn to discern more and more in that prayer, He will comfort us, He will speak to us, He will help us, He will direct us. I mean, we cannot go along with Jesus. Without Him, we're lost.
2: Father Marty Gleason, Carol Weiler, thank you so much
0: thank
2: for joining
0: you.
2: Us.
0: Thank you for having us, Lisa.
1: Thank you very much.
0: Thanks, focus.
3: Building a house for Mary right over here. First stage is on the way. As Dr. Rosie said, I was kind of eyeballing. We'll see that little tiny house over there. I was kind of eyeballing one of those because I thought it'd be nice. But what had happened? Good old Dr. Rosie said, very nice, wonderful spot, great idea, but too small. It's got to be bigger, bigger, bigger. And then as praying, Holy Spirit said she was right. It's got to be bigger. So we have enough to start it anyway. So we're starting it, and then the Lord will provide after that, right? So we'll kind of...
4: We have enough money to support it, but we need more money to build it. We got 1/15 of what we need.
3: So we'll get it there. So the Lord, Our Lady will...
4: But we depend on the Lord and providence.
3: Very good.

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2: 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It's really good. I've worked on it for 2 weeks getting ready for this retreat, but I can't see it anywhere.
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0: Hi, everyone. I'm Kevin Elson. Welcome to Aging Gracefully. My co-host for the series is Father Miles Sheehan, a Jesuit priest, former doctor of internal medicine and geriatrics. And on today's show, we're going to focus on ways older people can do something engaging and incorporate prayer and reflection in what they do. And we're going to have Dave Hinchin and Anne Bersani coming on the set. They're from the Ignatian Volunteer Corps. They'll be joining us to talk about their work in this great organization. But first, Father Miles is here with us. And just to take a quick look at some of the things we'll be focusing on throughout the course of this show today. And maybe just starting off by talking about the importance of doing something, being engaged in life in your older years.
1: Well, I mean, one of the things we've been talking about is aging is an opportunity. And so this opportunity, as you get older, sure, you can go and play golf, and that's great, and play tennis, that's fantastic. But you also have the opportunity to care for other people, to be involved with their lives, and to see how that works out with you and God. I mean, it's opportunities that you wouldn't have had when you were younger and raising a family and had to work all the time. So this is just a great thing, and I'm particularly fond of this group, the Ignatian Volunteer Corps, because it's in the tradition of the society, and it brings to older people the spirituality of St. Ignatius through work and contemplation and prayer.
0: And that's the thing too. There's more to it than just volunteering. There's right. You know, the reflection on it, and there's the helping people and getting something back from it as well.
1: Absolutely. I mean, this is a way in which older people can grow as contemplatives in action, experiencing God in the world and the people they meet, and then having the opportunity to reflect on their spiritual experience and to enjoy the companionship of the other members of the Corps.
0: It's going to be a great show. We look forward to talking with Ian and Dave a little bit later on. But right now, we had the opportunity to visit with residents at the Little Sisters of the Poor, Jean Jougan residents in Somerville, Massachusetts. We asked them some questions related to the aging process. And for this segment, we asked residents what were some ways they keep engaged in life. So let's find out what they had to say.
2: Helping people and stuff, and, you know, using my mind for other things other than, you know, some people don't think to go do something for somebody else or to help somebody. Today it was two things like that, and personally asked it for me because I couldn't do it.
3: I also babysit. I have 6 grandchildren and 2 great-grandchildren, and they love to come to me, and I love to go to them.
4: Just keeping in touch with people. My family's not around here. My personal family, my sister is, but my son and grandchildren, they're in other states. I keep in touch with them all the time.
5: Well, we have the chaplet and the rosary every afternoon, and then they have holy hours. And we have like a triduum during the year, 3 days there that usually some priest will come in for it.
0: Some interesting answers from the residents there, and we're going to be talking a little bit about their responses in just a moment. But first, I'd like to welcome Dave Hinchin to our show. He's the regional director for the New England region of the Ignatian Volunteer Corps. Sure. Thank you so much for being with us.
6: Thanks for having me.
0: Maybe if you could start off, just tell us a little bit about the IVC.
6: The Ignatian Volunteer Corps actually was modeled after the Jesuit Volunteer Corps, which is a program that many young people get involved with after college, where they serve for a year, they live in a community, they have spiritual reflection, and they live simply, go for a year. The Ignatian Volunteer Corps was set up for people 50 and over who want to do something like the JVC, but didn't want to travel across the country and live with 20-year-olds. So they said, could you make something for us? So about 20 years ago, 2 Jesuits down in the Baltimore, Washington area put together the program called the Ignatian Volunteer Corps. Same values as the Jesuit Volunteer Corps, but geared towards people who are retired or semi-retired or who just want to take on something more in their lives.
0: Sure. Talk about the volunteers that you get, the people you've seen coming to the program.
6: We have a wide variety. From year to year, you don't know who you're going to get. We have 3 or 4 nurses, retired nurses. Last year, we had a fellow who was in his 40s who worked full-time with his own insurance company, but still gave 2 days a week to the IVC. We have a few dentists, people with pastoral training, people who are accountants, a wide variety of folks. Probably ranging from their ages in their 40s up into their 80s.
0: That's great. Wow. And some of the positions that they will be involved in when they join?
6: I was looking at this the other day. We had a friend raiser, we call it, at Boston College High School, BC High, and found that the most of the volunteers you could put either in education, working with the homeless, working with immigrants, some working with people that are in a pastoral care sort of situation, and some working also with people who are looking for jobs, who are who are out of work. That would probably be the most of the positions.
0: How about the experience so far from people that have done this? maybe some of the personal stories that you've heard from people who have been working and volunteering over the course of the past few years.
6: We actually had one of our volunteers mentioned in the Hamlet. We had a fundraiser on Sunday at BC High again. And the homilist, Father Bob Barek from St. Ignatius, mentioned a volunteer that he works with who's an accountant, but he ended up at St. Francis House. And accountants, he said, like order in their work. And he quickly learned that in his experience, there wasn't going to be a whole lot of order. So that was one of the things he faced. Others, I think of a couple volunteers we have at Cristo Rey High School who are tutoring. They just feel a sense of sometimes frustration, but sometimes success with working one-on-one with the kids who are least likely to graduate, who need more help to move along. Another of our volunteers is a retired dentist, works there at Cristo Rey, and he tracks the graduates of Cristo Rey when they go on to college, and he helps to coach them on where they may more likely find success, a welcoming environment. Those are some of the stories, maybe.
0: Yeah, no, that's great. we've been talking about the benefits to a spiritual life as well, and talk about that aspect and what people are finding when they when they volunteer.
6: I think that's one of the reasons why we have about a 2/3 return rate from year to year of volunteers staying another year longer, and I think it's because they gradually are building. They have the supports of community and spirituality as they come together monthly with other volunteers 10 times in 10 months. They'll reflect on a common book that all across the country Ignatian volunteers are using. This year it's Father Jim Martin's Jesuit Guide to Almost Everything, which is in the theme of Ignatian spirituality. Next year we'll focus on social justice and Catholic social teaching, and then we'll go into contemporary theology in the third year, and then we'll switch that around. But some of the time in those meetings goes to that. Some of it goes to just sharing stories from their workplaces. In addition, the volunteers have spiritual reflectors who are often Jesuits, sometimes sisters, sometimes lay people, who will meet with them one-on-one once a month and just listen and reflect back to them what they hear is going on as they talk about their workplace and what's happening there. Mm-hmm. And that's been, I think, a reason why many have stayed through the first hard months, because somebody was there to listen and reflect back to them, get them thinking about a deeper level. Many of the volunteers will journal, have a spiritual journal, and share that with the reflector.
0: That's great. No, it sounds a wonderful program to sort of combine them all. Yeah, you've seen what are the numbers, and have you seen an increase in people sort of looking for ways in which they can volunteer or help out in their older years?
6: We've been slowly growing. It's hard to get word around, especially because we took on 3 cities plus surrounding communities and towns, and when you're brand new, nobody knows about you. Surprisingly enough, even Jesuits don't know about you.
0: Yeah.
6: And you can go into one room at BC and those people know, but you have to go to another room and another office and another building in order to kind of get word around. So it takes a little while to get word around, and that's just one place. But slowly, I think, especially through the volunteers and through parishes, through the Jesuits, we're getting word around. We grew from, I think it was about 9 people the first year to 15 to 20. And then we shot up to 32, and the last few years we've kind of leveled off in our 30s.
0: Okay.
6: We want to keep growing, so hopefully we will.
0: Well, thanks so much, Dave, for being with us. In just a little bit, we're going to welcome one of the IVC volunteers to the set. But first, we head back to the Little Sisters of the Poor, Jean Jougan residents. And we had so many great responses to our question. We made two segments out of it. So let's find out more about the answers from residents and how they keep engaged in life.
7: We do have activities here. We have so many. I mean, but we can choose on our own. In other words, it's not a place where they say, well, this is going on and you've got to tend to this, you know. There's a list of things and you can choose whatever you want to go to.
8: We all have stories to tell and we get along very well. And it's nice to have, you look forward to the meals when you have table mates like that. Yeah.
9: Oh, I go to the Stations of the Cross at 2 o'clock or 2:30 every day, and that also helps me. And of course, I got nothing else to do, anyways. So I go there, but I don't go there just for that. I go there because I want to.
10: I go to the masses here. Well, it's easy. I just dropped downstairs.
0: And thanks again to all the participants from the Jean Jougan residence for corresponding and responding to the questions. And joining us now on set is Anne Bersani, who is a volunteer with the Ignatian Volunteer Corps, also works on staff as well. Thank you so much for being with us, Anne.
11: Thank you.
0: Maybe if you could start out by telling us a little bit about how you got involved and what made you decide to get involved with the IVC.
11: Okay. We moved here from Denver about 8 years ago. And I was interested in getting involved in a community, finding something to do valuable with my time. And at a party of a regional council member of the Ignatian Volunteer Corps, I learned about the IVC and thought it would be a perfect fit for me. I went to Boston College, and my older two children went to Regis Jesuit High School in Denver, and so I was very involved with that whole tradition through them and through my own experience.
0: Excellent. And what are some of the things that you've been involved in since being with the IVC?
11: I've been at one placement the entire time.
0: Oh, okay.
11: When I met with Dave, he said, well, there's this one organization in the South End that wants somebody to do accounting and finance work, and they figure that nobody's going to want to do that kind of work. But I did, because that's my background, and I think I do well with that. And the job that was that they needed done was to be a representative payee. So what a representative payee is somebody who handles the finances at the request of Social Security when the individual's physician has decided that person is unable to manage his or her own finances. Okay. So if you think about somebody who's been homeless and finally gets housed, there are so many skills to learn being housed again. And the first thing they need to do is be sure they pay their rent on time, because if they don't pay their rent, they may find themselves homeless again. So my job is to help them put together a budget, pay all their bills, handle their spending money, handle any savings that they want, and any special purchases.
0: That's great. And talk about being in the IVC and your experience, and I know there's a lot to it. It's not just, we were talking about this too, it's not just volunteering, but there's community, there's spirituality with, and maybe talk about the whole package.
11: It's a wonderful experience because I joined an interesting community of people who all care about service to the poor. And poor can be defined in many different ways. It doesn't have to just be the materially poor. It can be people with special needs. We have a placement at the Cotting School in Lexington for children with special needs. And we have schools and there's a program in the South End also that teaches people culinary skills. And that's one of our newest placements. We have a gentleman there who used to run a very large corporation. So in addition to the people Dave mentioned, we also have several lawyers, business owners, and former CEOs. So it's quite an interesting mix of people, very bright people that all want to share their ideas and grow and learn in the monthly meetings. And we rotate who brings food, and so we share community. We have lunch at Faber House every third month. We have lunch at Holy Cross, and then the other months we meet in Providence, Rhode Island, and at Catholic Charities. So we really, I think we hit the trifecta with intellectual experience of the reading every month, and then the community and the spirituality. Yeah, so it's a great program.
1: Can you tell me a little bit more about the spiritual reflection piece, how that works?
11: So I think I've had three different reflectors. Uh-huh. I've had Father Doran at BC High, uh-huh. and then Father Appleyard when he was in Watertown. He was your socius,
1: I
11: believe, right?
1: He was my assistant, yep.
11: Right. And then this year I have Tricia Brennan, who is a layperson who also is a minister in a UU church.
1: Okay.
11: And so I usually go to their place of work or their home once a month. And as a matter of fact, when we have our fall introduction, what we do is we have both a reflector and a spiritual director give examples of what the experience can be like. So some reflectors are very open to having it be about the work, about your personal life, about the reading, whatever you want it to be about. So it's an enormous help,
1: I think.
11: Thank you.
0: Talk about, this of course is Aging Gracefully, and maybe if you could speak on the importance of getting involved, of engaging in your life as you gain in years, mm-hmm. and what you have seen in not only yourself, but some of the people that you work with and who you volunteer with.
11: I'm incredibly busy, so I have, my youngest has special needs, and so because of that, I've chosen to work part-time and to volunteer. So for me, it was a little bit of a different niche when we moved here. It fit that particular need in my life. So I'm not officially retired because I've spent a lot of time taking care of family issues. And so for the bulk of people, they come after they've retired from their jobs. The bulk of the people join, I would say, 65 or later. And I think for people who've worked full-time, it fulfills a great need to still be involved with a group, have a purpose, have something to do every day. And one of the things that's most interesting to me is that after the first couple of weeks of people working there, some people just don't know what to do because they've gone from being these high-powered people who are in charge to, in some cases, taking direction from 25-year-olds. And so it's a real role reversal where they have to learn how to be a volunteer. And I always encourage them to find their niche, to figure out what they do well, where there's a gap in the organization, and where they can fill it. And it's really fun to see people grow in their confidence, in their sense of place at the organization after, say, a year or two in their positions.
0: Well, thanks, Anne, so much for being with us. We'd like to thank Dave as well for spending time with us and talking about IVC. Right now, we're going to take a quick break, and when we come back, Father Miles will give us a tip on aging gracefully.
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0: New season, new hope.
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4: I'm in the Army, and I do Army things. I'm a soldier, and I...
0: And yet, it's God inviting us to grow closer to him. Rip my number off, and I get out of the race.
5: So join us this season when we'll be here to bring you the gist.
6: Older people will sometimes mention concerns about their children and grandchildren, that the kids don't practice the faith, or maybe they've changed churches and their grandchildren aren't growing up Catholic. This can make older people feel sad, guilty that maybe they didn't raise their kids right, and uncertain about what can be done to help close family members return to the Catholic faith. First, realize you're not God, and what goes on between God and those you love is not under your control. Many of us are aware of young people who go their own way for a while, and then a new baby, a crisis, or a change in their circumstances brings these people back to church. So don't give up hope. God is bigger than us. Second, it's important to pray for those we love who may seem to be wandering and lost. If we, with our faults, can love our family members even when they seem to be making a mistake, how much more does God love them? God seeks out the lost. Praying that God will give those we love the grace to return to our faith is a crucial way to care. And third, think about your own example of life and your own practice of the faith. Pope Francis urges us to be welcoming, merciful, caring, slow to judge. If we harp on the faults and failings of those we love, we're just going to drive them away. If we're critical, it can prevent a softening of heart and block the opportunities that might bring somebody back. If, on the other hand, we're constant in our practice of the faith, go to Mass, take part in the Sacrament of Reconciliation, serious about prayer, live good, generous, loving lives, then the good example we set can be a beacon to guide those we love back home. One point, it might be that your kids are not practicing their faith and you don't know what to do about your grandchildren. I would recommend you have a conversation with your children and explain that you'd like to share your faith with your grandchildren and let your kids know that you want to do this. Don't indoctrinate your grandkids behind the parents' back. It's just going to lead to pain. But teaching little ones to pray, bringing them to church, having them take part with you in grace before meals, maybe reading them bedtime stories about Jesus, Mary, and the saints, they can all help inculcate in a child a sense of the holy and sacred and make them open to God's action in their lives. Again, make sure your kids know that you are doing this and that it's a natural and trusting thing that you want to share with your grandchildren. Ultimately, it's all up to God. What you can do is pray, lead a good life, and help keep an open door so that God's graceful invitation will find a willing response.
7: And we're back on Aging Gracefully, just going over some of the main points from today's discussion. And what a great organization, the IVC, and a great opportunity for people to get engaged in life and to help out other people as well.
6: I was really happy with the discussion, and you know, I thought it's a great example of one of the themes of the show about opportunities as you get older to do different things that you didn't have the chance to do well by other people, and to, you know, grow yourself with a community and spiritual reflection. I think it's a great example of how Aging Gracefully can have a big spiritual component.
7: Yeah, and a great way to sort of reflect, as we've talked about, to meditate on some of the things that are happening there in their lives as they volunteer with others. I think it's an important element in volunteering and in helping them, you know, discern about their lives.
6: And also come to grips that, you know, when you're a volunteer, you've been a very successful person, but life has changed, not ended, and you have to learn different skills. I mean, aging gracefully requires a lot of changing in some of the ways in which you used to identify yourself, but now to find out perhaps the most authentic self before Christ, it's a great opportunity.
7: Yeah, and a great organization as well to sort of coordinate all that together, too, to be able to put people in places where there's a need, as well as have those monthly meetings to do readings, reflect, to be part of the spiritual aspect as well. So if you have the opportunity, great organization to join. And there's so many other things, too, for people to get involved in, too. Just talking with the residents, too, who might not have the opportunity to go out, but just getting engaged in where they are in their residence.
6: No, just helping each other out at the place, or, you know, going to the doctor's, or wheeling somebody to the chapel. There are ways to be part of other people's lives and not withdrawing in a bad way.
7: Well, thanks so much again, Father Miles, and we'd like to thank Dave and Ann for joining us today. We'd like to thank you as well for being with us. For Father Miles Sheehan, I'm Kevin Elson. Please join us next time on another episode of Aging Gracefully.

Lord Jesus, Good Shepherd, you walk through our streets and squares, enter tall buildings and humble neighborhoods, and silently accompany millions who seek meaning amid noise and haste.

You know, Lord, the heart of the city, its lights and shadows, its noise and loneliness. We know that cities are called to be places of freedom and opportunity, but they can also become spaces of anonymity and isolation. That's why today we ask you for a renewed gaze, able to discover in urban life fertile ground for proclaiming your gospel.

Give us a creative and deep faith that doesn't remain in words, but becomes flesh through simple and loving gestures. Make us a church that goes forth, able to reach out to the peripheries, to console those who are lonely, and to sow fraternity and connection instead of giving in to indifference.

Lord, may our urban communities be open and welcoming homes, places where hope is shared, where no one feels invisible, and where the joy of your gospel shines in the hidden lives of so many brothers and sisters. Make us your witnesses in the city, bold and creative missionaries who proclaim your love with their lives, a love capable of overcoming haste, noise, and anonymity. Amen.

0: I'm Father Anthony Mihalik, host of Living in the Light of Christ. On this week's program, we center on the revelation of divine mercy given by Christ to Saint Faustina. And we come to you right here on Catholic TV, America's Catholic television network.
1: Hello, everyone. Monet Souza here to invite you to watch

0: Watch this week's episode of Anchored. We are joined with our wonderful guest, the Nielsens. I had the joy of sitting down with this lovely family of six to discuss marriage, family life, and so much more. Tune in for Anchored this week here on Catholic TV, America's Catholic Television Network.
1: Hello, I'm Bishop Reed, standing in the magnificent Cathedral Basilica of the Assumption in Covington, Kentucky. 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

0: us, pray. Clothe us, Lord God, with the virtues of the heart of your Son, and set us aflame with his love, that conformed to his image, we may merit a share in eternal redemption. Through our Lord Jesus Christ, your Son, who lives and reigns with you in the unity of the Holy Spirit, God forever and ever. Amen.
1: We join now in praying the Divine Mercy Chaplet, meditating on the suffering of our Lord Jesus Christ, and we do so here in the presence of a reproduction of the very famous image of the Sacred Heart, painted in 1767 by Pompeo Batoni, and this image blessed by His Holiness Pope Francis. We do so joined together with the Knights of Columbus and their wives, the strong right arm of the Church, begging for God's mercy. In the name of the Father, and of the Son, and of the Holy Spirit. Amen. You expired, Jesus, but the source of life gushed forth for souls, and the ocean of mercy opened up for the whole world. O fount of life, unfathomable divine mercy, envelop the whole world and empty yourself out upon us. O blood and water, which gushed forth from the heart of Jesus as the fount of mercy for us, I trust in you. Our Father, who art in heaven, hallowed be thy name. Thy kingdom come, thy will be done on earth as it is in heaven.
2: Give us today our daily bread. And forgive us our trespasses, as we forgive those who trespass against us.
1: And lead us not into temptation, but deliver us from evil. Hail Mary, full of grace, the Lord is with thee. Blessed art thou among women, and blessed is the fruit of thy womb, Jesus.
2: Holy Mary, Mother of God, pray for us sinners, now and at the hour of our death. Amen.
1: I believe in God, the Father Almighty, creator of heaven and earth, and in Jesus Christ, his only Son, our Lord, who was conceived by the Holy Spirit, born of the Virgin Mary, suffered under Pontius Pilate, was crucified, died, and was buried. He descended into hell. On the third day, he rose again from the dead. He ascended into heaven and is seated at the right hand of God, the Father Almighty. From there, he shall come to judge the living and the dead. I believe in the Holy Spirit, the Holy Catholic Church, the communion of saints, the forgiveness of sins, the resurrection of the body, and life everlasting. Amen. Eternal Father, I offer you the body and blood, soul and divinity of your dearly beloved Son, our Lord Jesus Christ, in atonement for our sins and for those of the whole world. For the sake of his sorrowful passion, have mercy on us and on the whole world. For the sake of his sorrowful passion, have mercy on us and on the whole world. For the sake of his sorrowful passion,
2: have mercy on us and on the whole world.
1: For the sake of his sorrowful passion, have mercy on us and on the whole world. For the sake of his sorrowful passion,
2: have mercy on us and on the whole world.
1: For the sake of his sorrowful passion,
2: have mercy on us and on the whole world.
1: For the sake of his sorrowful passion, have mercy on us and on the whole world. For the sake of his sorrowful passion,
2: have mercy on us and on the whole world.
1: For the sake of his sorrowful passion,
2: have mercy on us and on the whole world.
1: For the sake of his sorrowful passion,
2: have mercy on us and on the whole world.
1: Eternal Father, I offer you the body and blood, soul and divinity of your dearly beloved Son, our Lord Jesus Christ, in atonement for our sins and for those of the whole world. For the sake of his sorrowful passion,
2: have mercy on us and on the whole world.
1: For the sake of his sorrowful passion,
2: have mercy on us and on the world.
1: For the sake of his sorrowful passion,
2: have mercy on us and on the whole world.
1: For the sake of his sorrowful passion,
2: have mercy on us and on the whole world.
1: For the sake of his sorrowful passion,
2: have mercy on us and on the whole world.
1: For the sake of his sorrowful passion,
2: have mercy on us and on the whole world.
1: for the sake of his sorrowful passion.
2: Have mercy on us and on the whole world.
1: For the sake of his sorrowful passion,
2: have mercy on us and on the whole world.
1: For the sake of his sorrowful passion,
2: have mercy on us and on the whole world.
1: For the sake of his sorrowful passion,
2: have mercy on us and on the whole world.
1: Eternal Father, I offer you the body and blood, soul and divinity of your dearly beloved Son, our Lord Jesus Christ, in atonement for our sins and for those of the whole world. For the sake of his sorrowful passion,
2: have mercy on us and on the whole world.
1: For the sake of his sorrowful passion,
2: have mercy on us and on the whole world.
1: For the sake of his sorrowful passion,
2: have mercy on us and on the whole world.
1: For the sake of his sorrowful passion,
2: have mercy on us and on the whole world.
1: For the sake of his sorrowful passion,
2: have mercy on us and on the whole world.
1: For the sake of his sorrowful passion,
2: have mercy on us and on the whole world.
1: For the sake of his sorrowful passion,

0: mercy on us and on the whole world.
1: For the sake of his sorrowful passion,
0: have mercy on us and on the whole world.
1: Eternal Father, I offer you the body and blood, soul and divinity of your dearly beloved Son, our Lord Jesus Christ, in atonement for our sins and for those of the whole world. For the sake of his sorrowful passion,
0: have mercy on us and all of the world.
1: For the sake of his sorrowful passion,
0: have mercy on us and all of the world.
1: For the sake of his sorrowful passion,
0: have mercy on us and all of the world.
1: For the sake of his sorrowful passion,
0: have mercy on us and all of the world.
1: For the sake of his sorrowful passion,
0: have mercy on us and all of the world.
1: For the sake of his sorrowful passion,
0: have mercy on us and all of the world.
1: For the sake of his sorrowful passion,
0: have mercy on us and all of the world.
1: For the sake of his sorrowful passion,
0: have mercy on us and all of the world.
1: For the sake of his sorrowful passion,
0: have mercy on us and all of the world.
1: For the sake of his sorrowful passion,
0: have mercy on us and on the whole world.
1: For the sake of his sorrowful passion,
0: have mercy on us and on the whole world.
1: Eternal Father, I offer you the body and blood, soul and divinity of your dearly beloved Son, our Lord Jesus Christ, in atonement for our sins and for those of the whole world. For the sake of his sorrowful passion,
0: have mercy on us and on the whole world.
1: For the sake of his sorrowful passion,
0: have mercy on us and all of the world.
1: For the sake of his sorrowful passion,
0: have mercy on us and all of the world.
1: For the sake of his sorrowful passion,
0: have mercy on us and all of the world.
1: For the sake of his sorrowful passion,
0: have mercy on us and all of the world.
1: For the sake of his sorrowful passion,
0: have mercy on us and all of the world.
1: For the sake of his sorrowful passion,
0: have mercy on us and all of the world.
1: For the sake of his sorrowful passion,
0: have mercy on us and all of the world.
1: For the sake of his sorrowful passion,
0: have mercy on us and all of the world.
1: For the sake of his sorrowful passion,
0: have mercy on us and all of the world.
1: Holy God, holy mighty one, holy immortal one, have mercy on us and on the whole world. Holy God, holy mighty one, holy immortal one, have mercy on us and on the whole world. Holy God, holy mighty one, holy immortal one,
0: have mercy on us and on the whole world.
1: Let us pray. Eternal God, in whose mercy is endless and the treasury of compassion inexhaustible, look kindly upon us and increase your mercy in us, that in difficult moments we might not despair nor become despondent, but with great confidence submit ourselves to your holy will, which is love and mercy itself. And we ask this through Christ our Lord.
2: Amen.
1: In the name of the Father, and of the Son, and of the Holy Spirit. Amen. Amen. Pope Francis explains the connection between Christ's suffering and his Sacred Heart that we honor here today in his encyclical letter, Dilexit Nos, writing, "The wound in Christ's side, the wellspring of living water, remains open in the risen body of the Savior. The deep wound inflicted by the lance and the wounds of the crown of thorns that customarily appear in representations of the Sacred Heart are an inseparable part of this devotion, in which we contemplate the love of Christ, who offered himself in sacrifice to the very end. The heart of the risen Lord preserves the signs of that complete self-surrender, which entailed intense sufferings for our sake. It is natural, then, that the faithful should wish to respond not only to the immense outpouring of love, but also to the suffering that the Lord chose to endure for the sake of that love. Uniting our hearts to the heart of the Lord Jesus, as imaged here in this painting by Pompeo Batone, blessed by Pope Francis,

0: We pray now for the Lord's mercy by offering the litany of the Sacred Heart of Jesus, and the response will be, have mercy on us. Lord, have mercy.
1: Lord, have mercy.
0: Christ, have mercy.
1: Christ, have mercy.
0: Lord, have mercy.
1: Lord, have mercy.
0: God, our Father in heaven,
1: have mercy on us.
0: God, the Son, Redeemer of the world,
1: have mercy on us.
0: God, the Holy Spirit,
1: have mercy on us.
0: Holy Trinity, one God,
1: have mercy on us.
0: Heart of Jesus, Son of the Eternal Father,
1: have mercy on us.
0: Heart of Jesus, formed by the Holy Spirit in the womb of the Virgin Mary,
1: have mercy on us.
0: Heart of Jesus, one with the Eternal Word,
1: have mercy on us.
0: Heart of Jesus, infinite in majesty,
1: have mercy on us.
0: Heart of Jesus, holy temple of God,
1: have mercy on us.
0: Heart of Jesus, tabernacle of the Most High,
1: have mercy on us.
0: Heart of Jesus, house of God and gate of heaven,
1: have mercy on us.
0: Heart of Jesus, aflame with love for us,
1: have mercy on us.
0: Heart of Jesus, source of justice and love,
1: have mercy on us.
0: Heart of Jesus, full of goodness and love,
1: have mercy on us.
0: Heart of Jesus, wellspring of all virtue,
1: have mercy on us.
0: Heart of Jesus, worthy of all praise,
1: have mercy on us.
0: Heart of Jesus, King and center of all hearts,
1: have mercy on us.
0: Heart of Jesus, treasure house of wisdom and knowledge,
1: have mercy on us.
0: Heart of Jesus, in whom there dwells the fullness of God,
1: have mercy on us.
0: Heart of Jesus, in whom the Father is well pleased,
1: have mercy on us.
0: Heart of Jesus, from whose fullness we have all received,
1: have mercy on us.
0: Heart of Jesus, desire of the eternal hills,
1: have mercy on us.
0: Heart of Jesus, fountain of life and holiness,
1: have mercy on us.
0: Heart of Jesus, patient and full of mercy,
1: have mercy on us.
0: Heart of Jesus, generous to all who turn to you,
1: have mercy on us.
0: Heart of Jesus, atonement for our sins,
1: have mercy on us.
0: Heart of Jesus, overwhelmed with insults,
1: have mercy on us.
0: Heart of Jesus, broken for our sins,
1: have mercy on us.
0: Heart of Jesus, obedient even to death,
1: have mercy on us.
0: Heart of Jesus, pierced by a lance,
1: have mercy on us.
0: Heart of Jesus, source of all consolation,
1: have mercy on us.
0: Heart of Jesus, our life and resurrection,
1: have mercy on us.
0: Heart of Jesus, our peace and reconciliation,
1: have mercy on us.
0: Heart of Jesus, victim for our sins,
1: have mercy on us.
0: Heart of Jesus, salvation of all who trust in you,
1: have mercy on us.
0: Heart of Jesus, hope of all who die in you,
1: have mercy on us.
0: Heart of Jesus, who takes away the sins of the world,
1: have mercy on us.
0: Heart of Jesus, delight of all the saints,
1: have mercy on us.
0: Lamb of God, who take away the sins of the world,
1: have mercy on us.
0: Lamb of God, you take away the sins of the world,
1: have mercy on us.
0: Lamb of God, you take away the sins of the world,
1: have mercy on us.
0: Jesus, gentle and humble of heart, touch our hearts and make them like your own. Let us pray. Grant, we pray, Almighty God, that we who glory in the heart of your beloved Son and recall the wonders of his love for us may be made worthy to receive an overflowing measure of grace from that font of heavenly gifts, through Christ our Lord.
1: Amen. Amen.

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O God, who in this wonderful sacrament have left us a memorial of your passion, grant us, we pray, so to revere the sacred mysteries of your body and blood, that we may always experience in ourselves the fruits of your redemption.

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Blessed be the name of Jesus. Blessed be his most sacred heart. Blessed be his most precious blood. Blessed be Jesus in the most holy sacrament of the altar. Blessed be the Holy Spirit, the Paraclete. Blessed be the great Mother of God, Mary most holy. Blessed be her holy and immaculate conception. Blessed be her glorious assumption. Blessed be the name of Mary, Virgin and Mother. 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Blessed be God in his angels and in his saints.

Heavenly Father, Lord of the Harvest, call forth vocations to the priesthood from our archdiocese and families. Jesus, eternal High Priest, give us men willing to sacrifice and serve. Make their hearts after your own sacred heart. Holy Spirit, everlasting love between the Father and Son, strengthen, inspire, and set men on fire with divine charity. Grant them the courage to say yes to their vocation. Holy Mary, Mother of God, Mother of priests, comfort and protect your sons as they discern their call. With St. Joseph, may they know your love and companionship as they deepen their relationship with Jesus.

Immaculate Heart of Mary, pray for us. St. Anne, pray for us. St. John Vianney, patron saint of priests, pray for us.

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1: La amistad, pásala. 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
2: I am Bishop Reed, standing on the island of Oahu in Hawaii, and you're watching Catholic TV, which really is America's Catholic television network.
3: Welcome back. It's good to have you join us. We are delighted that you are here for Palliative Care Season 2. I am joined by Dr. Karen O'Brien, and I'm going to let Karen introduce herself. Many of you will remember her from Series 1.
4: Thank you, MC. It is so great to be back here in this lovely place and talking about my favorite subject, palliative care. I'm one of the palliative care doctors at Massachusetts General Hospital, and I can tell you it is just an incredible field to be in.
3: And we're thrilled that you are in it. I am MC Sullivan. I'm the Chief Healthcare Ethicist for the Archdiocese of Boston. By background, I'm a nurse and a bioethicist. I worked in critical care for many years. I'm also an attorney, and we'll leave that out of the conversation. We're here really to talk about palliative care, as we said, and many people, I'm sure, who are new to this series and new to joining us here at the kitchen table are wondering why we're talking about palliative care. What's the big deal about palliative care? My immediate response, and I'm going to let Karen respond in more detail, but my immediate response is that anyone who would say that doesn't understand palliative care, doesn't know about it, confuses it with other kinds of modalities of care that are provided to the seriously ill. So what's important about, first of all, what is palliative care?
4: Yeah, it really, palliative care is, I think, one of the best kept secrets in medicine. Palliative care is subspecialty care for people who are living with a serious illness. And, you know, it focuses on symptom management, expert symptom management, but also care of all the psychosocial situations that come when you have a serious illness. Serious illness is really scary, and getting that diagnosis, you know, can be quite isolating at times. And palliative care is care that can help with all of those worries.
3: And one of the aspects of palliative care that I love to talk about, and particularly with our colleagues, fellow clinicians, because it almost makes them squirm, is the fact that palliative care also deals with the existential and spiritual issues that arise when someone suffers a chronic illness, a serious illness. Not necessarily terminal illness, any sooner than they were going to die anyway, but once somebody is told that they have a serious illness, I think very often for most people, we find that they experience those dark hours of the night where they're thinking, what is going on here? What does this mean? How is this changing my life and my relationships and my way of being in the world? And how much longer will I be in the world? Because I think two things happen. Many clinicians hear the expression palliative care and think that we're talking about end-of-life care exclusively, and they communicate that to their patients. And so the second thing that happens is that if they mention it, they gloss over it, but more often our own colleagues are reluctant to bring up palliative care. What do you find is your experience when someone does refer you? What do you start with? I'm imagining explaining the terminology both to your colleagues and to the patient.
4: That's exactly it. And you're so right, MC, in that when we get referrals, people think automatically, oh no, here comes the Grim Reaper. I'm at the end of my life. But that's not what palliative care is about. Palliative care is about living well for whatever time you have left, living well with a serious illness. We want to help you to get through this serious illness, body, mind, and spirit. Because, you know, we are spiritual beings and we are social beings. And when you get a serious illness, things change dramatically. You know, you may not be able to work anymore. And so your finances suffer. You may be the breadwinner for your family. And you have all these worries about what am I going to do? Will my insurance cover immunotherapy or targeted therapy or this experimental drug? You know, what happens with that? And then, you know, the other thing.

0: thing is we are spiritual beings. And so, you know, we may go to, well, why, God, did this happen to me? I'm a good person. So how do you make meaning out of suffering? Because people start to suffer. And all of those sufferings, spiritual, social, and physical, all play into how we feel as a person. And you know, you can have spiritual distress and it will present itself as pain. So it's really important to think of the person as a whole person, body, mind, and spirit, and that's exactly what palliative care does, using an interdisciplinary team of doctors, nurses, social workers, as well as spiritual care providers.
1: I was really happy to hear you, first of all, articulate the team. The fact that it's generally a good, robust palliative care program is never a single provider. It's generally a multidisciplinary, interdisciplinary, because they work together, team. The second thing that I thought was really important, and I don't want to slide over it, is the fact that there are lots of logistics that crowd into somebody's life when they are diagnosed with a serious or chronic illness. And chronic illness is always serious, so I guess that's almost redundant. But not quite. There's a nuanced difference when we say one or the other, I think, sometimes. But in any event, there are lots of logistics, some of them quite practical. Where do I get my care? How do I get to the subspecialist that I need to see if I'm going to be treated as a whole person? And sometimes those might be an oncologist, but they may also be a psychiatrist or a social worker counseling. Mm-hmm. And so the fact that there are so many logistics, who's going to pay for this, how do I get access to or learn about what my insurance covers, what Medicare covers, what Medicaid covers, that's a morass into which most of us are afraid to wander.
0: So much to worry about. And again, when people hear palliative care, they worry that I'm at the end of my life. And you may be. You know, and we are there to help you through that phase of life, and then the good Lord will take over into the next phase. But it's, you know, we don't want people to worry about that. And sometimes people can get into such despair that they say, well, I can't go through this. I'm going to take the easy way out of, you know, even considering physician-assisted suicide. And that's why I think it's so important to talk about palliative care and why I'm so excited about it, because palliative care offers a much better way to think about yourself in this situation, body, mind, and spirit, and have that help to accompany you, just as Jesus did when he accompanied those who were sick, those who were frail, those who were in despair.
1: Your comments are raising so many thoughts in my head. I hope I can remember them all, because first and foremost, I loved the it wasn't an analogy, the reference you made to doing what Jesus did and what Jesus wants us to do. Mm-hmm. Because so many people are afraid that there is something un-Catholic or a-religious or against spirituality in palliative care. That's an issue. I think that many of our viewers are not aware that in our archdiocese, and I must say it's somewhat extraordinary, Cardinal Sean O'Malley started an initiative for palliative care and advanced care planning. Mm-hmm. That's an amazing title and an amazing office for an archdiocese to have, but it underscores his appreciation for the comprehensive care that palliative care is, its alignment with the values and the teaching of the church, and its importance in upholding the dignity and preserving the protecting the vulnerability of people who are seriously ill. So there's that piece. The other piece that I was struck by as you were talking is that you and I, we know this because we bump into each other, are out on the hustings teaching about palliative care all the time. Mm-hmm. And we're trying to get our fellow citizens, the people that either you see as patients or we are next to in church or behind at the grocery line, we want them all to know about palliative care so that they'll ask for it for themselves or their loved ones mm-hmm. when serious illness is diagnosed. And the problem that we run into, and more importantly, the people we're teaching sometimes run into, is that our own colleagues don't understand palliative care. We've both heard physicians and nurses that we talk to and say, maybe this would be a good candidate for palliative care. This person should probably learn about palliative care. You get the response, they're not dying. Mm-hmm. What do when that happens?
0: That's
1: it happens
0: exactly
1: frequently,
0: right?
1: It
0: does happen all the time. Yeah. And in fact, when we see patients, you know, we think, why didn't we have palliative care involved earlier at the time of

0: diagnosis, because even if you're seeking curative treatment, leukemia, lymphoma, great results, you can still get palliative care.
1: There is so much to talk about, and we'll continue this discussion after the break.

0: 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So please join us every week for Catholic Destinations right here on the Catholic Television Network.
1: Hello everyone, Monet Souza here to invite you to watch this week's episode of Anchored. We are joined with our wonderful guest, the Nielsens. I had the joy of sitting down with this lovely family of six to discuss marriage, family life, and so much more. Tune in for Anchored this week here on Catholic TV, America's Catholic Television Network.

0: picking up where we left off, there is tremendous confusion, not least among the professional clinicians, doctors, nurses, social workers, chaplains, about what palliative care is and what it isn't. Mm-hmm. Can you speak to that and how it's often confused or used interchangeably with the word hospice?
1: Absolutely. Yeah, so just to say right off the bat, hospice is palliative care at the end of your life. Hospice is really when your life expectancy is about 6 months or less, that according to your doctors. Now, none of us can predict when you're going to die. And if you don't die within 6 months, you can still continue on hospice care. But palliative care focuses on the person, doing good symptom management and linking that with compassionate care of taking care of your social worries, your spiritual cares. And so, you know, again, if somebody is even going for curative treatment or you're at the very beginning of a serious illness, which is not going to be cured, but the goal is to help you live as long as you can, we're there to help you during your infusions of chemotherapy, during dialysis, to help you feel as well as you can so that you can tolerate those therapies. So it's expert symptom management, it's psychosocial support for both the patient and their family, because, you know, we're not alone. We're social beings, and people come with their loved ones in this whole experience of a serious illness. And then also your spiritual needs, bringing in pastors, praying with you, having spiritual care providers to help with any of that existential distress that is ongoing and help you make meaning of this illness.
0: Finding meaning in the illness is the challenge, isn't it? It is from the moment you hear the diagnosis as a patient or as a family member of a patient who receives that dire news. But I am struck by the fact that we need a bumper sticker that says, and you know where I'm going with this, all of hospice care is palliative care, but not all palliative care is hospice care.
1: That's right.
0: If we could have our viewers walk away from today's session with that information and kind of remembering that jingle, I think we'd have done a great thing. And they can perhaps teach it to their physicians. Speaking of that, the big question is, how do you get palliative care? I did learn, because I asked somebody to try it, that if you just called a palliative care department, mostly at a hospital, but increasingly hospice agencies out in the community are offering palliative care, but if you call and ask for that help, you won't get it.
1: Yeah, you know, it's sad, and it's interesting that there really is not a lot of palliative care, despite the fact that we're training more and more people in it every year. I think the medical system is discovering that there is such a need for palliative care, because it's not just about dying, it's about living well with a serious illness, that there's just not enough providers around. And so we have actually been training and talking to primary care providers, for example, and they are a great place to think about starting when you're considering, maybe I'd benefit from palliative care, because they know you the best, they have a relationship with you, and they can talk about what's important to you. You know, the big question that we ask is, if your time is going to be shorter than you had hoped, or if you're facing a serious illness with a lot of challenges, what do you want that time to look like? And that's really the big question that we ask. It's really about what's important to you, what are your goals and your values, and how can we help you to get there?
0: It's so patient-centered, as you said before, and yet it takes into consideration the family and really the community, because not everybody is surrounded by biological family. We're a very transient world and a very mm-hmm. mobile world. But you mentioned the primary care physician, and my understanding is that the best way to get

0: referral, because you do need a referral to actually access palliative care services, whether it's in the hospital or out of the hospital. Mm-hmm. So the best way outside the hospital is to ask your primary care physician.
1: That's right.
0: Inside the hospital, in most instances, you'd have to ask the hospitalist who's attending you. Mm-hmm. Is that right?
1: That's right. And if you're in the hospital and you feel that you need palliative care, or your family members do, or your team, all they have to do is put in a consult and we're happy to see them. But with the primary care doctors, you know, they too may not know how to access palliative care. And so this program is also to educate them that they can call their local, you know, hospital. Most healthcare institutions absolutely have palliative care. You brought up another good point though, MC, is that because there are not enough providers to have big clinics for the outpatient world, that a lot of hospice companies are starting to do palliative care. And you know, that too can be a little scary, because you say, well, this is a hospice company, I'm not dying, but they can provide palliative care as well. And if there comes a point where you need to transition to hospice, then you have that same team who has known you and has cared for you throughout this whole illness.
0: There's something tremendously comforting about that, and reassuring, and it's particularly the continuity of care piece that I'm thinking about. Mm-hmm. Because once somebody has set their foot on this road of serious illness, familiarity is really important.
1: That's
0: and
1: right.
0: Confidence in the people around you, particularly those caring for you. So that's, I think, such a wonderful innovation in even since series one. We've seen more and more of that, I think.
1: Absolutely.
0: We certainly knew what was happening. Just as an aside, I would encourage any of our viewers who have not seen the first season of our conversations about palliative care to just take a look at online at catholictv.org or catholictv.com. And you'll see the palliative care series is available for streaming at your convenience. And we got into a lot of the fundamentals and the basics of what palliative care is in our first year of conversations about it. We'll revisit some of those topics and delve a little bit deeper, but it's a good place to start.
1: Absolutely.
0: And there's one way to ensure that the care that we get is aligned with our values and our wishes, and that is what advanced care planning is all about. We've used the expression a lot. We used it in the first year of our series, and I just used it again a moment ago. I think most people understand advanced care planning is when people sit and consider, either I have a serious illness and what its trajectory is likely to be, but also, what if I got a serious illness? The second is slightly more theoretical and more speculative. And so one of the things that we encourage people to do right from the get-go as the first step in advanced care planning is to identify as someone who will speak for them if they lose the capacity to speak for themselves, either physically or psychologically.
1: Mm-hmm. Absolutely. You know, when you think about it, when you get that diagnosis of a serious illness, you all of a sudden become very vulnerable, because you're keeping all of these worries inside of you, and at the same time, you want to get them out. And then you start thinking of all these things. What about the finances? What about, you know, what if I'm going to die? How do I want that time to look like? Do I really want to die in a hospital on a ventilator? I mean, it's a strange thing to think about, even thinking about, where do I want to be when I die? If you ask that question, most people would say they want to be at home. And we'll talk about that later, because it's such a wonderful thing, but it's a challenging time as well. But it's so important in your vulnerability to be able to talk to someone you would trust with those medical decisions if you are unable to speak for yourself. And that brings in the whole question of, when do you become unable to speak for yourself? And we call that capacity to make decisions. And in order to have decision-making capacity, we need to make sure that you understand what that illness is, what are the options, and you're able to then repeat that back to us to show that you have understanding. If you can't, we need to turn to somebody else to make those decisions for you. And that person is your healthcare proxy or your healthcare agent. And that's something that is, you know, you can do and you should do ahead of time. And it doesn't necessarily have to be your next of kin, your spouse, your child. It's somebody that you would trust more than anyone to uphold what is important to you and to make decisions that are best consistent with your ideals.
0: That's right. And it needs to be someone who's going to be available.

0: available and willing to do this. We all have horror stories, and one horror story I have is when we found the person that had been named as a healthcare proxy, that is the person who will stand in for someone when they can no longer speak for themselves. And once we tracked that person down and explained why we were reaching out, he said, "Thanks very much. I've never had a conversation about this. I can't do that." Mm-hmm. And so the important thing is not only to identify and kind of talk to this person, but get their willingness. Make sure that they say that they're willing and will be available to have these conversations when they're needed.
1: And also to update the paperwork. So we've run into situations where the healthcare proxy is deceased. And there was never any new healthcare proxy named. So it's important to not only think about it, who is that person that you would trust, get it documented. The most important thing though is to have that conversation. And that's probably the hardest thing, because first you have to have that conversation with yourself.
0: Right, right.
1: What is important to me?
0: Yeah.
1: Do I want to be on a ventilator if I'm actually dying?
0: There are so many decisions to make. We're gonna take a break here. So we look forward to continuing this discussion between the two of us, but among all of us. And we hope that you tune in.

I have a vegetable garden, and I love working in my vegetable garden. It's like having an experience of God's presence when I'm in it. It's quiet. I'm there early in the morning. And this one morning, I went out, and this hummingbird came up about 8 to 10 inches away from me. I could hear the humming, and I could feel a little air from his wings. And I'm sure it stayed there from about 5 to 10 seconds. And I couldn't move. I was just stunned by the fact that it stayed there looking at me. And it gave me the experience from the scripture where Moses sees a burning bush and he couldn't move. And that was the feeling that I had. I have this one particular patient that I'm following who has had a real problem with alcohol addiction. He was one of my patients who often went to the ER, get sick, get better, go home, drink again, end up back in the hospital. So I saw him a few weeks after he was in the hospital, and he was sober, doing really well, blood pressure down to the floor because he wasn't drinking. And I encouraged him, talked about addictions and alcohol and what it was doing to his body. Came in the next time, blood pressure sky high, been drinking again, you know, supported him, talked to him, said, okay, let's start all over again, you know, the alcohol thing one day at a time. He came in a few weeks later, and this, I think this was his third or fourth visit, blood pressure down on the floor again because he's not drinking. And he was really pleased that he had gone these two or three weeks without drinking again. And I was also pleased. And he said, you know, you're the reason why I'm not drinking, that I'm trying really hard not to drink. And I said, oh, why is that? And he said, well, because you're explaining things to me. He said, I understand things that I didn't understand it before. I said, but you're also doing it because you have teenage kids and you don't want them to drink. And he said, yeah, yeah, for them too, for them too. All of a sudden, I had the same feeling with him there that I had with the hummingbird. I felt like this was a holy moment. And so I told him my hummingbird story, and he didn't say anything for a few minutes. And then he said, you know, maybe the hummingbird was thanking you for all the flowers you put in the garden for him. And I thought to myself, he got it, he got it. And he came back another time after that, and he remembered the hummingbird story, and he says, no, he's still sober. So I think he's gone about probably a month now, maybe 6 weeks in sobriety. But that was a real special moment.

In the name of the Father, and of the Son, and of the Holy Spirit. Amen.

Lord Jesus, Good Shepherd, you walk through our streets and squares, enter tall buildings and humble neighborhoods, and silently accompany millions who seek meaning amid noise and haste.

You know, Lord, the heart of the city, its lights and shadows, its noise and loneliness. We know that cities are called to be places of freedom and opportunity, but they can also become spaces of anonymity and isolation. That's why today we ask you for a renewed gaze, able to discover in urban life fertile ground for proclaiming your gospel.

Give us a creative and deep faith that doesn't remain in words, but becomes flesh through simple and loving gestures. Make us a church that goes forth, able to reach out to the peripheries, to console those who are lonely, and to sow fraternity and connection instead of giving in to indifference.

Lord, may our urban communities be open and welcoming homes, places where hope is shared, where no one feels invisible, and where the joy of your gospel shines in the hidden lives of so many brothers and sisters. Make us your witnesses in the city, bold and creative missionaries who proclaim your love with their lives, a love capable of overcoming haste, noise, and anonymity. Amen.

Hi everyone, I'm Jay Fadden, and I'm in one of my most favorite spots here at Catholic TV, which is the chapel. And it's because of you that we can bring the Mass, the Rosary, and so many other programs into people's homes. 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Or there's an address on all the time after the Mass, after the Rosary. 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Everything you do makes a difference in today's world, and we know we need that. So thanks for everything you've done, what you will do, and what you'll do in the future. We appreciate it, and together we can make a change in this world.

0: Hey, everybody, it's Craig Siracusa. Welcome to another episode of Walk in Faith. We are at NRB, and today we're sitting down with Michael Scott, founder of Pureflix, CEO. How are you, Michael?
1: Well, thank you so much for having me. I'm doing awesome. It's great to be on the show, Craig. This is going to be, I really enjoy it. And I've known you guys for years, and so Walk in Faith is awesome.
0: Thank you. I know you guys carried my show for a while. That was when you guys were first, was it?
1: Yeah, we started stages? In 05, but we were just kind of getting going around 2010, 12. You know, it was, we were doing a lot, distributing a lot of movies, smaller movies, DVD movies and stuff like that. And I remember we were probably, David or myself, were the ones actually doing the licensing, getting it out there. And that's, I guess, that's how you started. You start kind of as a one-man shop, and then it expands from there.
0: What was the vision behind Pureflix? I mean, how did you guys come up with this idea?
1: You know, I really, back in 05, right, I came from the commercial side of the business. We did commercials for Apple and all the car manufacturers and everything like that. And what I saw was the power of media. In 30 seconds, you can, or in a single photograph, you could convince people to maybe make a decision to make, buy a computer, buy a car, everything like that. And I said, wow, if we could use that to really capture that and use it for the Lord in a positive way that could touch people's lives, that's what I wanted to do. In 05, we launched Pureflix with that mission to do movies, television, and media in general that would ultimately have a faith-based message to it. And that's how we kind of kicked into it. And, you know, it was hard in the beginning, but I think always when you go through hard times, you come out on the other side smarter, you know how to do it, what to do, and the Lord began to bless it, and just it took off from there.
0: But at the time, it wasn't, I mean, streaming platforms, when did you start doing the streaming platform where it was subscription-based? What year was that?
1: You know what? And so in 2015, what I recognized was we'd release a movie, whether it go theatrically or in other places. People might go to a theatrical movie, go to the movies once a month, maybe once every 2 weeks, but or some people go once a year. But what I realized was people, every day when they come home from work, that television typically goes on and it'll run right through the dinner hour into the evening. And nowadays you're watching on your phone, your tablet, and any other device, right? And I said, if we really want to get into people's lives, make a difference in the entertainment choices they're making and give them something positive, uplifting, inspiring to watch, we need to do something. And that's when we launched the streaming service in 15 so that we could be in people's homes on a daily basis if they were watching.
0: And you guys are the pioneers because, I mean, I've consulted on a few platforms and they all, and even, you know, a lot of people I could say, and they all have the same vision. I want to be like Pureflix, and they don't understand it. Acquiring content, you know, the budgets. I mean, it's very difficult, and then it's easy to get people to watch, but how do you retain the subscription base? Because you see a drop-off after a few months a year. You have an amazing movie, right, that comes out, you know, and then all of a sudden in a few months, how do you retain that?
1: Yes.
0: And then it's also, who do you work with? You can't just say yes to certain people. The vetting process,
1: it's a whole,
0: you know, because you get, I used to get emails and calls. So people think that if they stay very specific on the type of content, then they limit the amount of content they can take in. But if they open up their net, then they lose focus on the mission.
1: Right.
0: So how do you stay focused on the mission of Pureflix?
1: And you know, when we design the service, it is faith and family, and we're probably 50% faith, 50% family, you know, but you come to the platform, you're not going to find, you know, the sex, the violence, the language that's, you know, gratuitous or anything like that. And so it's a safe environment. But you know what? I think ultimately we want to make a difference in people's lives. We want to give them the alternative to Hollywood. We want to be that light in the darkness. And that's really kind of the North Star that we look at, right? To say, does this content fit to that? There's lots of great content, even out of Hollywood, that we'll sometimes, you know, we'll ask the producers or the studio, can you edit this? Because it works, but, you know, these three scenes don't. We can do stuff like that. But then we also find great faith-based media. And you're right, you got to constantly refresh it. We have 30, 40, 50 titles a month coming to the platform, and we have thousands of titles on the platform. And so there's always something new, whether you're an adult, a kid, teenager, we have something for you. We have action, we have romance, we have comedy, we have dramas, we have documentaries, we have something.

0: for everybody. You have great kids programming, cartoons. So a little bit for everybody. So whoever you are, I promise you there's something on there.
1: So what do you have coming up now? I mean, I know you guys are working on a lot of new projects. I see at NRB, you guys are one of the main sponsors. Like, what do you have coming up?
0: Well, you know, we just, on the platform right now, we just launched our fourth film of the God's Not Dead series. It's called God's Not Dead, We the People. Incredible film. It's had our viewers have loved it. I think it really touches on a bunch of issues that are near and dear to our members. And so I'd encourage people to check that out. Really great film. We are right now shooting in South Africa, an end time series called Revelation Road for the guys. They're going to love it. It's got action. It's kind of like a little bit of a Book of Eli meets the end times, if that makes sense. So it'll be really fun. We have a romantic comedy that's coming to the platform on Dr. Meg Meeker's best-selling book, Strong Fathers, Strong Daughters. It's kind of like a mix of like a Father of the Bride type thing, but with a faith-based message in it. So we got tons of stuff coming. New series, new movies monthly, and tons of other programming that we're licensing and bringing in. So there's always something new. You don't have to worry about, am I going to watch it in, you know, a couple days and then it's all done? There's always something new coming
1: for them. And you have unique content because a lot of the streaming platforms have the same stuff.
0: We have a lot of exclusive content.
1: Yeah, you have content where I know I'm not going to find it on a free, you know, streaming platform or on YouTube. Right. I mean, you have amazing content.
0: Right. And you don't have to worry. When you come to the platform, you know what you're going to get. It's safe. It's good for you. And ultimately, we want to build their faith, uplift them, right? We want to inspire them, bring them hope, encouragement, you know, all of those things. So the type of content on there that's going to do that.
1: I could leave my son and my daughter and walk away. I was saying to Linda before about put on YouTube Kids, and I'm like monitoring like these ads that pop up.
0: It's terrible,
1: I listen to Bishop P.D. Jakes, and all of a sudden I'm like, why is this ad?
0: Yeah.
1: I'm not part of that algorithm, but it comes on.
0: Right.
1: Yep. It's hard, right? It's hard because, you know, you have to pay the bills. It's a ministry. Mm-hmm. It's a mission. You know, you got to serve the Holy Spirit. There's all these things. How do you operate as a CEO of PureFlix? I mean, you have to balance all
0: that. You do have to balance all these things. And what I would say is how we do it is because of our members, right? So many people come to me and say, we want more faith-based content. We want better faith-based content. If you out there listening want that, subscribe to services like PureFlix. When a movie comes to the theater, that's a movie that you're like, this fits me, go see it. Because if we do that and we band together, what's going to happen is we're going to see the demand. We're going to be able to create better shows, more shows, and bring you more content, both theatrically to our service, to everything like that. So as members come together, we come together and we're going to build this. And I think the thing is, it will touch your lives, but then we're also, every member that signs up, we're able to take those dollars back, put it into content, and touch more lives. So you are part of not just being part of a service watching, but you're part of extending this service into other people's lives.
1: You're like you're investing in other people's lives.
0: That's right.
1: I love that. Well, how do you know that the content you're putting out is impacting people?
0: I can see it. The social media comments, the amount of viewing that's happening on the platform, you know, we're touching hundreds of thousands, millions of lives every month.
1: And this is international, or is it mostly?
0: It's US and Canada, but our next stage is to go international in different territories. We hear the feedback from the members, right? Saying, I watched that movie last night and I identified with that character and I knew what they're going through and I saw how they made it. And that's what I needed. I needed it at the moment. People, and it's not just for Christians, the themes of forgiveness, redemption, hope, love, they're universal, right? So people that may not even be a Christian, come check it out.
1: That's
0: it will build you up. It will uplift you. It may take you out of a dark spot that you're in your life and touch you in ways you didn't know.
1: And you're right, because you have, I mean, I don't know the titles, there's one based on a biker gang, right? I forgot.
0: Sons of Thunder.
1: I knew the brother actually passed away. And then there was one of the hip hop stars, it was about a gang related film. You're creating unique content. So I created documentaries and films that would reach people that wouldn't usually watch faith-based films.
0: Right.
1: They come across the movie, it has action, they watch it, all of a sudden the message is clear. I did a documentary, Ring of Faith, on boxing. Is boxing a sin or a gift from God? Because it reached an audience that was underserved. There are so many athletes that are, you know, whether they're believers or they've fallen away from Christ, you give them something they want to watch, all of a sudden they're like, I never thought about God in that context.
0: Right.
1: You know, so you're creating films like that, a biker film, like that's not something I'm going to see on
0: most
1: faith-based platforms because they'll find an issue with it.
0: Yeah.
1: But you're pushing it, but you're bringing the people to Christ because

0: There's no agenda. It's just saving souls.
1: That's right. And I would challenge anybody, come on, try it out for, you know, 30 days,
0: you have
1: right?
0: A seven-day free trial.
1: But come on, you know, one of the things I've also encouraged people, I said, try PureFlix. 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We're watching all day long. If we all, even myself, need to take account sometimes of what we're bringing in, because what goes in ultimately affects you. Agree. And that's what comes out.
0: Agree.
1: And so I think something like PureFlix can really change your outlook.
0: Agree.
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1: Yep. 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Make a difference. You make a difference in your lives and make a difference in others.
0: Thank you, Michael. It's a pleasure.
1: Pleasure. Thank you so much for having me on, Craig.
0: My pleasure. Guys, hope you enjoyed today's episode of Walk in Faith. Always remember, you have the ability to inspire and evangelize through words and actions, and subscribe to PureFlix. I'm going to be watching. Thank you so much, guys.

0: everybody. It's Craig Siracusa. Welcome to another episode of Walk in Faith. We're back at NRB with my new friends, Matt and Dan, who, jaws of clay, I have to say, I said off camera. I mean, first of all, you're here for The Chosen, which is what we're going to talk about. But the song The Flood had such an impact on my life growing up in 95, was it?
1: Yeah, 94, 95 is kind of when that song made it out into the world. Yeah,
0: I think everybody knows that song. But more importantly now, you're here for NRB, The Chosen, which I think we're all fans. So how did you get involved in that? And were you first fans before you started to compose the music? How did that relationship start?
1: Yeah, well, let's see. Dallas Jenkins, who's kind of been the creator and director of the show, is he's been a longtime friend of mine. We collaborated on a project. I think it was the year 2000 when we worked on a project that he was working on called Hometown Legend, which was like an independent high school football movie that I think every Christian filmmaker has to do their high school football movie. Like, it's just the rite of passage. So he was doing his, and he and I had met, and we really respected our various kind of philosophies on how art gets made and presented in the Christian marketplace. And so he, you know, when he started working on his stuff, he asked if I would be a part of it, and I said yeah. So we did that film together, and it was a great experience for both of us. And then, you know, fast forward now 20 years, he calls me up and he says, hey, I'm getting ready to do this show about Jesus, and I'm wondering if you would be up for doing the music for it. And I said no. Because his pitch wasn't so good. You know, I was like, I don't know, Dallas.
0: I'll get back to you.
1: Yeah, I was like, I don't know that the world needs another story about Jesus right now. I feel like we've seen a lot of takes of this, and none of them seem to be very satisfying. You know, the production value isn't great. And so I said, I don't know that I want to attach myself to that right now. And he said, okay, well, give me a week. Let me try to describe this better to you. And so a week later, he called me and just told me a little bit more about how he wanted to make something that was really different. And he wanted to disrupt, didn't want a normal story about Jesus. He wanted to do something that was going to kind of be provocative and be the kind of thing that gets people to care about Jesus again. And I was like, all right, I think I can try this. I'll do it. And at that point, Matt and I had been touring together. Matt had been playing cello out on the road with Jars, and I just really appreciated and respected Matt's abilities as a musician, his instinct, and he's just was a great hang out on the road too. So I thought, well, he might be a really cool person to rope into this project. So I texted him and I was like, hey, Matt, do you think you'd be up for this? And he was.
0: You were up for it? Yeah. Did he have to sell it to you when you heard it? Or how did he present it?
2: Well, at first, I sort of like had the same thought that if it was a Jesus movie, I was a little apprehensive about, you never know what that's going to look like, mm-hmm. or what that's going to feel like. And I've seen a lot of bad Jesus projects, and all done with good intentions probably.
0: Exactly.
2: But somebody said the road to hell is paved with good intentions. I love that quote. But I figured, well, if Dan, because I knew that Dan and I were on the same page on a lot of things, and I thought, well, if this is a thing that Dan might be into, then I would love to work with him, and I think I could probably stomach whatever's going on if Dan is in on it. So, I think they, just to clarify for everybody, I think a lot of people have thought that I am like a member of Jars of Clay, and I am
0: not. I thought you were, but let's just say honorary member
2: there's
0: of
2: a,
0: Jars
2: there's
0: of
2: another
0: Clay. Well, you just say Jars, which means that he's had some sort of relation.
2: I was lucky enough to spend some time touring with Dan and the rest of
0: That's
2: the Jars
0: great.
2: Boys for a few years. I'm grateful for
0: that. And like you said too earlier, both of you guys said it, he said in one of the interviews, it's not my grandfather's Jesus show. And I said, it's also not my grandmother's music. This series has set the bar, created the bar from music to the visuals, the way it's shot, the action, the amount of time, the actors. I mean, there's a lot of thought, and the Holy Spirit, of course, but that's gone into that, because a lot of some of the Christian films and TV shows that come out, like you said, good intentions, but they don't always work out the way, the vision, but this has really set the bar. So what was the inspiration behind some of the music that you created throughout the series?
1: You know, Dallas's original thing was he came and he said, I don't want, and this is what actually sold me on doing the project. He said, look, I don't want pretty, beautiful strings, lush, expansive orchestration. I want this to feel really different. I need a different palette. And that is what kind of got me interested in the project. And I thought, okay, well, I think we can create something really different. So, so I just started thinking about what are some unique elements that can connect both, you know, an American audience, really, because at the time we didn't know that the show was going to cross oceans and have kind of this worldwide acceptance. So I was just thinking of people in my own country and going, all right, what are the palatable sounds that we can use that still nod to these elements of faith and spirituality? And so we started out with this idea of kind of like Indian drone. And it was really because that, you know, if you look at Indian meditation or anything of that sort, when they're making music with this drone, they call it the God note. It's like the foundation. And then prayers and things happen on top of that. But that's the foundational element. And I thought, well, that would be a really interesting thing to have in a show about Jesus. Let's have the God note. And so we started with that, and then we were thinking about what is the music of oppression, because we're in a setting where, you know, the Roman Empire is really oppressing the Jewish community, and how do we score that? How do we tell that in music and in a way that people here would recognize? And that palette piece became like slave spirituals. Like, that's the music that I think most of us would equate to oppression, is, you know, the chain gangs and the music that came out of slave labor. And so I thought, well, let's add that in. And then the last piece was trying to find something that sounded in the realm of Middle Eastern music, but wasn't fully Middle Eastern music. And I thought the only thing on the American side of the pond that really works that same way is Delta blues music. And so we kind of created this strange palette of Middle Eastern drone, slave spirituals, and and then Delta blues, and thought, well, let's see what happens. And it shouldn't have worked.
0: It's really a lot of thought that goes into that. I thought you just started the drum kit and just started to play music. There's a lot of thought and meditation and discernment that goes into music.
1: Absolutely. And so we started there, and then, you know, Matt is just, he's a virtuosic musician, really, in a lot of ways, and plays guitar amazingly well, and was able to kind of execute this palette in a way that just brought it to life. And and then we added Ruby Amanfu, and she is just phenomenal, a singer originally, I think, born in Ghana, Africa, but she just kind of brings that ongoing kind of gospel mood into the whole program. And yeah,
0: amazing.
1: And we're inspired by it when we get in and we have to use the palette. It still continues to be something that we can keep drawing from.
0: And now you have season 3, right? They're getting ready for season 3. Can you tell us about that, a little sneak peek?
2: Yeah, I don't know if there's much of a sneak peek to be done, but I just know that season 3 is going to be crazy, and it's going to have a lot of stuff going on, and I have no idea yet how that's going to affect the music. We will see. But yes, it's season 3 is about to go into production. I'm not sure if there's an estimation of when that's going to be done, but I would guesstimate it's going to be out before the end of the year.
0: That's great. So what else do you guys have going on besides The Chosen? Where can people find you, whether it's social media or on tour? What do you...
2: Yeah, I play, I do a good bit of session work on the side as a cellist and string arranger, and so I play on a lot of people's records and have a little bit of music of my own, aside from what Dan and I do, and then we've also got the Chosen soundtracks, seasons 1 and 2 are out, CDs are available for purchase at thechosengifts.com. I am the Banks Nelson on Instagram and Twitter, I think. I don't tweet. I don't tweet very often. I think it's about the only social media I've got these days.
1: Yeah, I stay off of the social media. Just it makes my life a much better place when I'm not around in those spaces. So, but yeah, I mean, certainly Jars of Clay has things going on, and you know, we're mostly dormant, but every once in a while we'll put out a little bit of a creative project. So yeah, that's probably the best for now. And then just keep an eye out for The Chosen.
0: Well, thank you guys so much. I appreciate it. Guys, I hope you enjoyed today's episode of Walk in Faith. Always remember, you have the ability to inspire and evangelize through your words and action. And check out The Chosen. Like you know, I'm a fan. We've all been fans of this series. God bless you guys.

In the name of the Father, and of the Son, and of the Holy Spirit. Amen.

Lord Jesus, Good Shepherd, you walk through our streets and squares, enter tall buildings and humble neighborhoods, and silently accompany millions who seek meaning amid noise and haste.

You know, Lord, the heart of the city, its lights and shadows, its noise and loneliness. We know that cities are called to be places of freedom and opportunity, but they can also become spaces of anonymity and isolation. That's why today we ask you for a renewed gaze, able to discover in urban life fertile ground for proclaiming your gospel.

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Make us a church that goes forth, able to reach out to the peripheries, to console those who are lonely, and to sow fraternity and connection instead of giving in to indifference.

Lord, may our urban communities be open and welcoming homes, places where hope is shared, where no one feels invisible, and where the joy of your gospel shines in the hidden lives of so many brothers and sisters. Make us your witnesses in the city, bold and creative missionaries who proclaim your love with their lives, a love capable of overcoming haste, noise, and anonymity. Amen.

0: Hi everyone, I'm Jay Fadden, and I'm in one of my most favorite spots here at Catholic TV, which is the chapel. 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
1: Sometimes it interrupts them entirely. That's what he's about. What do I mean? See, let's understand what God's grace is. God's grace doesn't always improve systems. He doesn't always fix the world. I don't know about you, but I've been around for a while now. I can't remember the world as unsettled as it is right now. Now, I'm sure there have been times in history when it's been unsettled, but it doesn't matter whether it be economically, militarily. There's almost a dearth of leadership in many countries politically. We're uncertain about things. We feel threatened. And we see that in countries all over. And things that we held from, political parties we held to, people are moving away. Why? Because they're looking for a certainty. They're looking for leadership. They're looking for someone to say it'll be okay. They're looking to know that they're safe. And all of that lives within the context of systems. And do you notice that Jesus doesn't tend to fix it? And God sometimes doesn't fix it. And this says something very clear about how God acts. God's help is not primarily about fixing broken systems so that people can survive them comfortably. Did you hear that? God's plan is not to fix broken systems so people can survive them. God's help is about freeing people from being trapped by them. God's plan is to free us from being trapped by them. In the gospel, the pool is a system. It has rules. The pool has expectations. The pool has winners and losers. The pool creates long-term waiting. The pool has it that some benefit, but many do not. And the crippled man has organized his entire life around that system of the pool, waiting for his turn, hoping. So grace doesn't always, what do I mean by grace doesn't always fix the system? God doesn't come along, Jesus doesn't come along and make the pool work better. He doesn't come along and say, you know, we're going to have tickets. We're going to have an orderly queue. It's going to be your turn first. It's going to be the person who really needs it more than anybody else. He doesn't fix any of that. He doesn't make the water stir more often. He doesn't make it fairer. God and fairness, you'll pick pretty quick. God is not into fairness. He doesn't add better access to the pool. We'll have a ramp. That's what we'll do. We'll have a ramp. Instead, he removes the man from needing the system at all. That is the kingdom of God. To remove you from being in need of the system at all. At all. It's radical what Jesus and what God is about. Jesus simply speaks three commands that change him. Three commands, he says. Stand up, take up your mat, and walk. Three things. Stand up. Take up your mat and walk. And John tells us that at once the man is made well, takes up his mat and begins to walk. This, however, comes at a cost. As soon as he decides, I'm going to rock the boat and get out of the cage I've been living in, it comes at a cost. The simplicity of the command is easy. Stand up, pick up your mat, walk. But it hides the cost. Standing up for the man means leaving the place of waiting. I'm going to leave the place that I've been for 38 years. I'm going to leave where my spot is. I'm going to leave my friends. Standing up means he's going to leave the place that he's comfortable in. I'm going to leave the cage. Taking the mat means relinquishing the symbol of his former identity. See, I was the crippled guy on the mat. That's who I am. Oh, do you know the cripple guy? The guy on the mat. See, oh, I'm the person who got hurt by my former husband, my former wife. I'm the one who did.

did this to my children years ago. I'm the one who failed in business here. I'm the one who didn't do, didn't say, didn't. Identity. I'm used to being there. That's who I was. And the mat represents relinquishing the symbol of his former identity. And walking means stepping into a future that is no longer organized around limitation, because he's called to live outside the cage. Wow. Jesus doesn't offer the man time to think. Isn't that interesting? This through. You know, sometimes you need time to think of that. Let me think about that. No, because sometimes too much time allows fear to gain control. Sometimes you have to break through at the time you break through. And this moment reveals something essential about how God works. See, when we look at this, we begin to see who God is, right? Jesus doesn't ask the man to understand everything before responding. That's one thing you read in the scriptures all the time. Jesus is not asking for your understanding. He's asking for your obedience. He asks him to move, and the movement breaks the paralysis that long waiting produces. The 10 lepers who come to see him, and Jesus says, okay, you'll be healed. He says, go heal the priests. And on the way, they are healed. There's so many stories of it that it's on the way. It's in the walk. We sometimes wait, I'll move, and I'll change my circumstances when I've seen the results, when I'm healed, when I can see. But Jesus asked for us to move before. And it's important to notice that Jesus doesn't help the man into the pool or wait for the water to stir. Why? Because Jesus himself is the source of life. The pool could never really do. Jesus is the source. He looks right past the system to himself. So for 38 years, the man's hopes has been shaped by a system that rewards speed. The whole man for 38 years had been trusting a system that will reward speed, if I can get there quick enough. Strength, be able to lift myself up. And or if I happen to have assistance. And Jesus exposes the poverty of that hope, not by condemning it, but by bypassing it and just saying, go past it. It's interesting in the kingdom of God that sometimes we have to leave things in our life behind and not fix them. Sometimes in the kingdom of God, in our lives, we just make a decision that's in my past. It's broken. I'm not going to fix it. But I will not allow it to damage me and confine me any longer. And in so doing, Jesus reveals that God's help is not scarce. It's not competitive. It's not dependent on timing. It's not any of that, but it's personal. And Jesus' help for us is direct. And Jesus' help with us is authoritative. It comes from God himself. And this is where many people struggle with the gospel, because we prefer God's help. But we prefer the kind of help where we tell God what to do that fits neatly inside our existing petitions. This is where I need help, God. This is what I want you to do. God's help that improves. We often pray, God, help me to cope better. We often pray, God, help, give me help that allows me to stay exactly as I am, but just do better there. But Jesus offers something different. He steps in and he changes what defines us. And that's why he doesn't ask the man to remain lying down. He says, stand up. He says, stand up. He gets him up to be healed. In my life, I've discovered that sometimes I've got to move before the breakthrough will come. And I can pray for days, weeks, and I can prove it, even years, and nothing happens until I move, until you break the paralysis of where you are. And there's something deeply pastoral, deeply caring here, because Jesus doesn't overwhelm the man with transformation. He doesn't give him a lecture. There's no 20 talks. He gives him one act of obedience at a time. Stand, pick up your mat, walk. And with those three movements, Jesus dismantles, with those three things, stand up, take up your mat and walk, he dismantles the crippled man's entire way of life that he's used to. No longer is he a permanent resident of the pool. No longer is he defined by waiting. No longer is he organized around limitation.
And what we see is that Jesus understands how change actually happens in our life. Because he doesn't demand everything at once. He invites one faithful movement and one faithful movement and one faithful movement. For many people, the most frightening

We live our life around those things, and healing frightens us when we can no longer make the excuse of our past. Pain gives us language. Pain gives us permission to excuse ourselves. Pain sometimes even protects us from the possibility of the scary. And Jesus knows this, which is why he doesn't begin with a command, but with a question, and that exposes our will. The gospel here is not teaching that healing depends on our effort. It's teaching that wholeness involves our consent. To be alive requires you to say, I choose it. God will not simply drag us into freedom while we cling to the confines of yesterday. If you want to hold on to the things that hurt you from yesterday because of your stupidity, your mistakes, your sin, which I can talk about with great credibility. If you want to hold on to those things, God can't help you. He can't come find you. He can't do anything for you. If you decide to hold on, he's given you free will. If he's given you free will. And we know the story that, I was going to read the scripture, but I won't. We know the story is that the Jews come and find him. The religious leaders come and find him and say, what are you doing carrying your mat? It's the Sabbath day. You're not allowed to do that. And here's the thing, is sometimes when God heals us, frees us, it doesn't remove complexity out of our life. Obedience doesn't mean the guarantee of approval that everybody will say, oh, look at you, you're wonderful now. Because many people imagine that if God heals them, life will become simpler. But often it becomes truer. And truth has a way of unsettling systems that we've lived in for a long time. The man who meant blended in. So what does it mean? What does it mean at this time of the year? We are about to enter into Lent. And Lent is a time when God's healing comes to us. And when it does, the question is, will we allow God to reframe who we are in Lent? In the 6 weeks we have, will we allow God to work in our life in a manner that allows us to reshape us so that we become fully alive? That's what Lent is about. Lent is the season of becoming fully alive. It's not about punishing ourselves for being broken. Lent is not about punishing ourselves for mistakes that we've made. But it's about agreeing with God about what keeps us unfree. Lent is about agreeing with God what keeps us unfree. What prevents us from being who we are. Too often we associate Lent with being reduced to coping with strategies that help us endure our brokenness. But that's not what Lent's about. It's about confronting our lives with honesty. The man in the pool teaches us that long-term unwellness can become familiar, that we can organize our lives around the limitations of it, and that we can learn how to survive without being free, that we can live that way. Jesus refuses to let that be the final word. He doesn't. Not by shaming the man, by inviting him to want something more. You have to want it. This is why Lent begins not with effort, but with truth. Because God does not heal what we will not name. Let me say that again. God will not heal that which we will not name. He doesn't free what we insist on managing. He won't. So the first work of Lent is not discipline. It's not desire. It's not performance. It's not. But it's honesty. It's about not striving. It's about consent. When Jesus asks whether the man wants to be made well, he's not accusing him of wanting to remain sick. He's not saying, oh, do you want to be well? He's not. What he's saying is there's mercy available to you. For some of us, being made well would mean, what's it mean?

For some of us, it means relinquishing bitterness towards someone who hurt us, even if they still think they're right. And it's being prepared to live with, I can be free of that. For some of us, being free and to recognize that sometimes control over us because of the past can be protective, and to let it go. Sometimes it's a recognizing that there's patterns of distraction within us that let us go. And so the question is that as we come to this season of Lent, and the reason I wanted to start now was a couple of weeks before we get to Lent, or a week before we get to Lent, is because you don't want to get to Lent and then start. You want to be ready for it. I've not met many people, I'm sure there are, who find out in the morning they're getting married in the afternoon. For so many girls and women, I think that would be so disappointing to find out they're getting married in the afternoon and never have the chance to go through all the stress and the fun and the planning and the tears and the laughter and the parties and the joy of planning it. Getting ready. And so for us, I've been looking at where in my own life are there areas where I've allowed sometimes the past to tell me what I can do and what I can't do. Where there have been things that said, you can't do that. And I've been asking myself the question, am I living alive or am I living without freedom? And even though I've known this for many years, it's interesting that even as a Christian person who's dealt with many of these things, it's amazing how you can subtly fall back into living with those things again and again and again. It's the reason the church gives us Lent every year. Because the church in its wisdom through the centuries have realized what human beings are like. We can fix it one year and forget the next year. You ever had a bad habit, you overcame it, and then the bad habit came back? I'm just talking about myself. Yeah. So I want to encourage you as you prepare, what is it that when you look at your life, you stop and say, I'm living life. On the surface, most people would think I'm okay, but I'm not fully alive. Now, for some of us, we're living with partners that and spouses and husbands and family situations where there's financial stress, where there are people who are not believers, where there are people who are ill, sick, there's people with mental illness, physical illness, there's places of jobs that we don't have. It's so complex, and you don't listen to a message like this and go, well, it'll all be fixed now. Because there's freedom being able to live in the midst of it. Jesus said, take up your cross. And maybe the very place you are is to be in that very place where he will be with you. This week I flew to another city to meet with a family that told me last week their 12-year-old son was diagnosed with stage 4 Hodgkin's lymphoma. And I realized that something in my heart said, you need to go. And so I sent them a text and I said, no, I'm coming to visit. And when I got there, they're still right early stages of all the doctor's appointments and everything else like that. And I just thought, well, I'll just go to the city and I'll just pray for the day. And if I don't see them, I don't see them. But I'll just go and I'll pray with them for the day. And I'll pray for them for the day. Well, 6 o'clock in the evening, I get a phone call and I'm leaving very early the next morning. And I've been there for the day. And I get a phone call saying, are you around? And so I said, yeah. And I said, but I'm happy not to meet if it's not convenient. And they said, we've just been to the hospital. They've just put in all the things because tomorrow they start the chemo and all the connection, all the wires and all that type of stuff have been put in. And they said, we'd love to see you. So I didn't go there till late in the evening. A wonderful Italian family. And so I get there and there's mum and dad and the kids. And then all of a sudden, his mum and dad walk in because they heard I was going to be there. The Catholic guy's here. So they come. Then her mum comes over as well. And so we have this night together, and then they discover

that I've not eaten dinner. Now, how many of you know, don't tell an Italian family that, well, the three ladies get up and they cook a feast. And then I had a chance to pray with them. And they asked, would I pray with them? And I prayed with them and I talked to the little boy for a while. And I talked to him from the scriptures about rejoicing and how to put his needs before God. And he was fully aware of everything that was happening, you know. Maybe years ago, I wouldn't have gone because I would have thought to myself, that's a bit crazy to buy a plane ticket and all that money to fly across the country. But I felt fully alive because I did what I was meant to do. What are you meant to do? What is God asking of you? We've not, one of the things that I'm enormously committed to this year is to work at establishing a youth ministry. And to be able to wrestle with that question, because I think it's not just a question here, it's a question for many countries, but it's certainly a question for here. And we can allow the pool, we can stop and we can say, but we don't have the right age of people and we don't have all of the right resources and, well, where would we get any young people from anyway and who would want to come? And we can just list all these reasons and we can live in the cage of we can't. And Jesus would look at us and go, you want to know something? All your reasons are correct. Because that's what he said to the man. That's what he said to the man. And something in my spirit says that's not what we're going to do. So Emma McGuinness, Rona McGuinness, what they're going to do is they're going to, this year, we're going to work at leading a youth ministry and establishing one and something that we can duplicate. And we may fall flat on our face. But at the end of the year, I guarantee one thing, we'll all feel fully alive. The Lord said to me in 2022, I want you to go to the United States because from there the message will go around the world. We already know that. And sometimes I've been, and I haven't been proactive about doing that as much as I should. But we're going to Chicago in a few weeks' time. I don't know how many people will come from Chicago, from the US and Canada, I don't know. But Scott and Melissa G and Sandra Purcell and myself, we're going to go. And if we're the only ones in the room, want to know something? I will feel fully alive. We know at the beginning of last year, I gave a number of messages about mercy. And I thought to myself, I'm just so convinced that God wants us to do stuff in the area of care and mercy. And it's been on my heart very strongly, that's what we need to do. And to not do it just in one little place, but to do it in many places at the same time. And I kept saying to myself, but I don't know what to do. I don't know what to do. I don't know who would know how to do it. I don't know. I don't know. I don't know. And then something in me said, well, you're just making excuses, Bruce, because I don't know what to do is no different than the man who said, I can't get in the pool quick enough. I don't know what to do. I mean, it's a pretty pathetic question, really, isn't it? So I rang up a guy 2 weeks ago and I flew to the other side of the country and I booked a hotel and I brought the man to the hotel and for 6 hours I talked to him about mercy. And I said, I don't know anything about it. I don't know why you're on my heart, but I feel I'm meant to talk to you about mercy. He calls me a couple of days later and he says to me, listen, I've got someone who I met when I was 15 years old. And we've known each other for all these years. And he has spent his career working in the area of mercy and all the various works of it for groups. He's been involved in multi-million dollar projects that have affected huge numbers of people. He'd like to know if he could meet with you. So I flew back there for a day. And I spent a day there. The result of that, and he really knew what he was talking about. You ever had a conversation with someone and they know everything and you know nothing? And that was exactly the kind of person I was looking for. I was wanting to be the least, as Taylor Swift says, I was wanting to be the least intelligent in the room, you know. And I'm pretty confident she borrowed that from someone else, but anyway. And so here in April, we're going to have a mercy summit where they're all coming and they're going to run it here at the Burswood. And we're gathering a group of people from around the country to talk about how we would engage in mercy. You know why it worked? Because I hopped on a plane and I said, I'm going to be stupid enough to waste my money and to see if there's someone who will help me.
and I feel fully alive. And maybe nothing will come of it. But that's the story of Lent, being fully alive. And that's the story of the scripture. It's rich, isn't it? Dear Father, we come before you right now in the name of Jesus. And Lord God, mercy, Lord God, is what you have toward us. You do not condemn us. You do not look at us and say, but you're constricted by this or that. You don't look at any of that. What you do is you see us for who we can be and you invite us out of the place we are. Bless us today. And Father, I pray that as we enter into this Lenten season, that we would be asking the primary question, where am I not fully alive? And where are you calling me to be fully alive? And Lord, maybe we have to do the strange things of spending our money and buying a plane ticket to travel to see someone who's ill. Maybe we have to fly across a country to meet with someone who might be able to help us, but we've got no clue. Maybe we've got to launch a youth ministry and youth camps and other things like that when we don't have the resources, the people or the youth, but we hear your voice. Lord, in our own personal lives, show us how we can live fully alive. And Father, we make this prayer in Jesus' name through the power of your Holy Spirit. Amen. When I was younger, a Catholic priest used to say to me all the time that my relationship, our relationship with God, was not meant to be something that was stagnant. It was meant to grow. He spent heaps of time with me over and over helping me grow in my relationship with God. That helped me in ways I couldn't have imagined. Well, I want to be able to send you a daily devotional video, just a very short video that you can receive into your inbox every day. And its goal is to help you grow in your relationship with God. There are people in countries all over the world who receive this every day. And many people tell me it has blessed them. It had blessed me, what this priest did for me, and I'm passing it on to others. So why don't you go and register right now, and I pray that these daily devotionals that come every day will bless you. Hey, thanks for being with us. I'll see you next time. And don't forget, wherever you are, God's never ever far from you.

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0: You know, I felt pretty guilty about our Steve can't sing on the show rule, to be honest, and I think it's time to finally let him loose. Hit it, Steve!
1: Maria, I just met a girl.
0: Okay, guilt's gone. Feeling better. Cut the music. It's time to repent.

0: And submit the only Catholic TV show where instead of multiplying loaves and fishes, we're multiplying hot takes and retweets. I'm Steve the Missionary.
1: I'm Tommy Tai, and it's a true miracle, not just an instance of Steve and I sharing. Let's get right into it with entrance hymns. Steve, working for the kingdom is great, but I've also got to eat and support my family. The faith should never be a career, but a lot of us are trying to spread the gospel message full-time, and it gets tricky. So, I turn to you to ask, how do you successfully balance a life of faith with doing something that offers income based on that faith?
0: Quit. That's my answer.
1: All right, it's my own show now. I do it by myself. Hello, I've always wanted to do this. Welcome to the show.
0: That's okay. So the point is that there are lots of people out there, myself included, that are attempting to make a living doing stuff that, like, doing work in the faith that isn't like official church work
1: in like nonprofit avenues. You're out in the vineyard.
0: And you have to recognize that your work is God's first. And so if God wants to shut down your entire enterprise, then God wants to shut down your enterprise and you need to deal. And so that's why prayer is the most important thing. If that's the kind of work you're gonna do, you need to pray more than you're comfortable with.
1: Wow.
0: And that way you can be more attuned to what God is leading you to do if he's calling you to do more of this work.
1: Yeah.
0: You can be more attuned if God is calling you to shut it down and go do something else. And you can be more apt to make the right decisions when it comes to selling things, making money, charging, asking for money, all of that stuff that makes us uncomfortable.
1: Yeah.
0: It's a skill to do it with the right kind of balance. And you're gonna get the skill through two ways. One, trial and error, where you make a complete jerk of yourself, and two, the wisdom gained through prayer. That's the only way you're gonna do it. So
1: I love it.
0: It's prayer over and over and over and over and over again.
1: Is it a scandal when some professional Catholics, people who are professional about their faith, I don't want to say they're professional Catholics, but anyway, is it a scandal when they charge a lot of money, or when they drive a fancy car, or when they eat lobster 5 nights a week?
0: Probably 5 nights a week.
1: Is it scandalous? I mean, there's a thing where it's like, you have to make money.
0: Yeah.
1: For your family, right? To support your family or yourself.
0: Yeah.
1: But sometimes when people like me who don't make a lot of money off of the stuff that we do.
0: Yeah.
1: Right? I see people who are like, look at me, I have a third house because my book is being given out for Lent at parishes around the country. And I say, gosh, is that how it's supposed to be? That doesn't feel right.
0: Yeah. There is a scandal to becoming rich off the gospel.
1: Yeah. Woe to you who are rich.
0: Woe to you
1: Someone
0: who are
1: said
0: rich.
1: That once.
0: Someone said that once. There's a total scandal to becoming rich off the gospel. There is such thing as like having enough money to keep your family safe and healthy.
1: Which is different for everybody.
0: Which is different. And there's a different level depending on where you live. But like, if you find yourself living luxuriously because of something you're doing with Jesus stamped on it.
1: Yeah.
0: Change.
1: But it's okay. It's okay though. Because sometimes I think this, like, wouldn't it be better for me as a Catholic maybe to just, like, be Catholic instead of, like, writing something or producing a TV show? Like, would it be better? Is it better for me and my spirituality to just be, like,
0: probably
1: hidden?
0: Like, honestly, probably for 99.999% of us, the path that's better for our souls is to never be highlighted in any media sense.
1: Right.
0: And that's why, like, we have media nuns.
1: Yes.
0: Who, like, yeah, they put themselves in a situation where they might be the author of a book or get interviewed on Catholic TV or something like that. And they pray 3 hours a day.
1: They've got the first part handled there.
0: Yeah, they have the first part handled. They know that they in their prayers, they call it the delicate work of audiovisual media.
1: Right.
0: They know that this takes a very intricate balance and it's very easy to throw it off, so they drown it in prayer.
1: At the same time, we have to be there. Lay people have to be there too.
0: Of course.
1: We have to be in social media, be on TV, spreading the message of Christ too. So that's just that's like a tricky thing to me. Tricky balance.
0: Yep. So pray.
1: I will, Steve. 3 hours a day.
0: All right, now let's get serious after all that joking. Fan of the show at HeatherMacFi3 jumped in to request that we tackle this topic. What should be the treatment for abusers beyond DNA?

0: defrocking.
1: First thing that comes to your mind?
0: So the Pope needs to, acting as the head of state for the Vatican, needs to ask the various governments to extradite those priests into Rome, and he would invite them over for, like, you know,
1: love where this is going.
0: An invitation to listening and redemption or something like that.
1: Right, but
0: And then when they get there, we burn them at the stake in St. Peter's Square, and Italy can't do anything about it because
1: it's in Vatican
0: City.
1: It's
0: a different country.
1: That makes sense.
0: I think that would be a really good witness to the world about how
1: Serious.
0: We're dealing with this. A witness to the faithful.
1: Yeah.
0: And a witness to other people that plan on being abusers.
1: In more seriousness.
0: I'm serious.
1: You mentioned before the show automatic excommunication.
0: Oh, yeah. They should totally be excommunicated.
1: Why aren't they? When you said that, I was like, they are, Steve.
0: No, they're defrocked, but they're not excommunicated.
1: That shocks me.
0: It's absolutely shocking.
1: That scandalizes me.
0: Me too.
1: There are sins that you get automatically excommunicated for.
0: Yeah.
1: How is that not one?
0: And the funny thing is, like, a lot of those sins are sins that betray the priesthood.
1: Yeah.
0: And this is a pretty big sin that betrays the priesthood.
1: If you break the seal of confession, that's an automatic excommunication.
0: If you or I were to perform a sacrament disguised as a priest, automatic excommunication, because of how it betrays those sacraments.
1: What if we don't tell them they're defrocked, then they do mass and we walk in and go, ha, you were defrocked right before this. Now they've celebrated a sacrament.
0: I'm confused about the question.
1: I don't know. Me too. Is there anything else that we could do that would help people feel justice has been served? Because that's what people feel is lacking. I mean, I know we need to be merciful, but we need justice too, right?
0: Mm-hmm. Allow the people around you to know how angry you are.
1: That's great.
0: Like, I can't really speak for the institutional church of what they should do. But when people around you are angry about it, then also be angry about it.
1: Sometimes, like, a list of names comes out, right, that happened, like, where we're from.
0: Yeah.
1: And I don't know. I'm mad about it,
0: mm-hmm.
1: but I don't even know, like, what does that do? I mean, it's good. It needs to be information that's out there. I get that. But I'm also like, but
0: now what?
1: Then what? Are they also, like, shamed somehow, or what happens?
0: Yeah. Well, you know, most of the people on those lists are dead.
1: Are dead. That's true.
0: So there's that.
1: Yeah. So they are, you know, hopefully they repented.
0: They have their own justice and mercy to deal with.
1: Worse than even your recommendation about the public burnings.
0: I don't know. So what would you say? Like, we publish a list, some living, some dead, some in jail.
1: Yeah.
0: And then what do we do? Do we...
1: If it's credible, we need a Vatican jail.
0: Vatican jail.
1: Lock them up. Just lock them all up, and it's a part of a tour,
0: and
1: people just jeer at them. I think that's good.
0: Throw tomatoes at them.
1: Steve, that sounds like a very Italian thing to do.
0: Yeah.
1: Steve, I have a lot of kids.
0: Yeah, you do.
1: The van is practically full. I think there's one seat left. And I have the same question as at Laura_and12. Why can't the church baptize without all the fuss? She and I are annoyed by the rules.
0: Tommy.
1: But we're Catholic. Like, it's very weird to be annoyed by the rules.
0: It's because we don't trust you to raise your kids in the faith.
1: How dare you?
0: I know.
1: I'm speaking to you as if you're the church.
0: But you are untrustworthy.
1: Well, that's correct.
0: There you go.
1: There's so many things to do to get your kids baptized.
0: Oh, yeah.
1: And then we wonder, I mean, it hurts me. It hurts me because I recognize that there's people coming to get their kids baptized who maybe this is like the thing they're doing because of their parents.
0: Mm-hmm.
1: And okay, I understand we need to teach them a little something, right? This is our chance. But also we need to show that the sacrament is powerful and they're welcome, right? I mean, my problem with the sacramental stuff at the local level is like sacraments do something. And when we do all this paperwork and all this other stuff and 5 classes on Saturdays and watch this video, to me it makes it seem like we're making you earn your sacrament.
0: Yes, and which is not the case. Like, and that's the problem. We need to make sure that we present the sacraments as they are the thing that happens.
1: Right.
0: And you don't necessarily earn them, just like all of God's grace.
1: Right.
0: So what do you do? I think that half of it is, there are churches out there that, like, if you baptize one kid, they make you go to classes for the second and third kid.
1: We have the godparents of my fourth kid have 4 baptized children.
0: Yeah.
1: They had to go to class. They didn't have to go to class for their fourth son.
0: Yeah.
1: They had to go to class because they were becoming godparents.
0: Because they're, that's
1: at the same church.
0: Really dumb.
1: Blessed be God.
0: And that's,

0: Yeah, and that was one of the things that I got to do at my old job was let people slide if I knew that they were ready.
1: Oh, we should have called the diocese. Things.
0: Yeah.
1: Dang.
0: was that when you're dealing with things like confirmation and you're dealing things like infant baptism, there are things that the church secretary can just let slide because she knows what's important and what's not. So yeah. It's important that a person is a practicing Catholic. It's not important that they went to the class if they've already had four kids baptized.
1: I went to a class one time, and you know what it was?
0: Uh-huh.
1: These are the 15 ministries at our parish. And we had someone from each ministry talk about what they did. And I was like, wow. Ew. Baptisms during Lent, real quick.
0: Yes.
1: Great. I love you, Steve.
0: Love you too.
1: Feel free to donate to Steve's Patreon at a level that lets you do a weekly private chat with him where you remind him that I was right and he was wrong. Now, a voice cries out in the wilderness, prepare ye the way for the ridiculous argument of the day.
0: Welcome to the part of the show where one of us really loses it on a pressing matter threatening our church. Tommy, what do you have for us today?
1: Steve, look around you.
0: At the set?
1: Did you know the Repentance Admit set prior to Vatican II was stunningly beautiful? Frescoes everywhere, a tabernacle front and center, and kneelers for all. Look around at this modernist. I mean, where are the kneelers?
0: Tommy, this set was built in 2018. You sound like you're talking about the church, not the set of
1: Bingo, Steve. Before Vatican II, our churches were absolutely stunning. They embodied the beauty of God, the beauty of heaven, and they lifted up our hearts to the one true God. Beauty has been lost in 2019.
0: Maybe it's just a different view of what's
1: when
0: beautiful.
1: I go to mass nowadays, I feel like I'm in some sort of weird post-apocalyptic warehouse. No statues, no stained glass windows, no kneelers. My pew is facing the middle of the worship space. So I'm looking at people and they're looking back at me.
0: Well, I mean, those parishes were modeled after monasteries where people chant and choir back and forth to
1: each
0: other.
1: I'm not listening because I can't focus. I'm so distracted by the open ceilings, exposed air ducts, and the risen Christ behind the altar instead of the crucifix. I can't even enjoy Mass the way I'm supposed to. Without beauty, what in the world do we have left?
0: The sacraments, you know, the Eucharist.
1: The loss of beauty in our church buildings is the number one reason people have been leaving in droves, and I'm ready to bring the beauty back. It's starting with me.
0: Ooh, hold on. First of all, most of the churches built in modern times are still beautiful in their own ways. I'm thinking of our beloved Oakland and Cathedral, often referred to despairingly as a space egg. If you learn about it and spend some time exploring it, you will feel the beauty of it sinking into your soul. And I'm sure you would feel the same way if you allowed yourself to be simply immersed in the beauty of your open air duct, non-stained glass window parish as well. I'm calling ridiculous on this argument, buddy. Time for a break. Tommy's got to cool off and get back into his more fun-loving character. Know Thy Sister is next.
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1: Born of Irish parents, my girl Sister Una has more than 40 years of experience teaching when she went to Jamaica to head what would become one of the island's most prestigious institutions.
0: She holds more degrees than you knew existed, including a master's in chemistry and education from Brown University and a doctorate in chemistry from the University of Rhode Island.
1: She's smarter than us and holier too.
0: Sister Una was tapped by the church to head the Catholic College of Mandeville in Jamaica in 2000. She took on this challenge with tenacity, zeal, and creative vision. Under her leadership, the school became an outstanding institution, offering everything from certificates to master's degrees in a number of disciplines.
1: And she's a member of the Passionist Sisters, one of the orders founded by St. Paul of the Cross and Mother Mary crucified back in 1771, and includes some pretty serious saints among their ranks, like St. Gemma Galgani, St. Maria Reddy, St. Gabriel Bassenti, the aforementioned St. Paul of the Cross, and so many more.

0: And now, it's time to throw her initials up on the board.
1: Here we go, CP!
0: Certified.
1: That's what I was gonna
0: police.
1: Say. I was gonna say collaborating passionists. Ooh. Survey says, Congregation of the Passionists. COTP. So here's to you, Sister Una O'Connor of the Congregation of the Passion.
2: And now, a memento mori.
1: Steve!
0: What?
1: I just wanted to remind you so you don't get scared. I put a skull in your luggage so when you open it, it will remind you of your impending death.
0: Whoa! Thanks, but whoa!
2: This must be a memento mori moment.
1: And now, head out to the mailbox. Who am I kidding? Pick up your phones, it's time to check my Menchies.
0: All right, the one and only fan who sat on your couch and watched the season finale with us.
1: That's true.
0: At @vintage_sister checked in to ask the difference between the orders. What's the difference between a Franciscan or a Dominican from the Oblate of St. Joseph, etc.?
1: They're different. Different prayers, different habits, different haircuts.
0: Give us a full definition.
1: Which one do you want? I'll go. Go ahead.
0: Of just like an order. What is a Catholic order, religious order?
1: Go ahead. You're the best at this kind of stuff.
0: Okay. So Catholic religious orders usually started by some founder, typically a saint or often a saint.
1: Okay.
0: Is a way in the Catholic Church to highlight a specific charism and live together in community to do a thing, basically.
1: Beautiful.
0: And so that's usually people who vow poverty, chastity, and obedience.
1: Okay.
0: Led by a superior, and have a specific amount of work to do. So the Franciscans were founded by Saint
1: Francis.
0: Good job.
1: Thank you.
0: And they wanted to
1: be poor.
0: Yep, basically. And the Dominicans were founded by
1: Saint Dominic.
0: And they wanted to
1: talk a lot and correct people on Twitter.
0: Exactly. And the Jesuits were founded by
1: Saint Ignatius of Loyola.
0: Oh, yeah, I would have accepted Jesus as well.
1: They would say something
0: names.
1: Like that, yeah.
0: And they were instructed to. All right, very
1: Get
0: good.
1: Get rid of the Protestants, which they the failed Protestants. To do. We tried our best. Mega friend of the show, at Mary Rezac, who's not Mary Rezac anymore. She got married. Congratulations,
0: Congrats.
1: Mary. She wants us to stop and reflect a bit. She asked, quote, how y'all coping post-scandal? And she lives in Denver, so I can't believe she said y'all.
0: I'm holding up post-scandal. Every now and then I get angry, like earlier on this episode, but...
1: We talked about how we're a little bit worried about answering this question, because there's 6 months between now and when the show airs.
0: There might be an entirely, different scandal before
1: right.
0: the airing of this episode.
1: So
0: at
1: we
0: which
1: could say,
0: point,
1: it just happened, Mary, and we're still trying to work through
0: at
1: it.
0: At which point the answer's the same. I'm holding up.
1: We're doing okay.
0: We're
1: still going to mass, right?
0: Yeah.
1: Still saying your prayers.
0: Still saying my prayers.
1: Still defending the church on YouTube.
0: As best I can.
1: .com/Steve Missionary.
0: And finally, at SW Pants has an important question.
1: Perfect inflection.
0: Can one be a deacon without having a mustache?
1: I saw one once, and it was kind of like when your dad has a mustache until you're like 9
0: yeah.
1: and then shaves it, and I was like, what's going on?
0: Yeah, I saw one once, and I'm convinced it was a mistake.
1: What comes first, female ordination or the ordaining of deacons without mustaches?
0: The ordaining of deacons without
1: okay,
0: mustaches.
1: Okay, yeah, thanks for playing along with the joke. Great
0: You're
1: job,
0: welcome.
1: Steve.
0: You're welcome.
1: So no, you need a mustache to be a deacon.
0: Yeah.
1: And you need, what else do you need to be a deacon? You need sleeves. Deacons
0: you
1: have
0: need
1: sleeves.
0: Deacons are priests, but with sleeves.
1: Did you ever feel called to be a priest, but with sleeves and a mustache?
0: And a mustache?
1: No,
0: well,
1: sir,
0: good
1: right
0: news.
1: There. There's something
0: There's
1: for
0: something
1: you.
0: There's something just for you.
1: What about a deacon on the way to becoming a priest? You don't need a mustache. Permanent deacon, you do? That's my take.
0: Yeah.
1: Okay.
0: I feel like a transitional deacon, you should, if you're a bearded guy, you should shave for the transitional
1: thing?
0: Deacon.
1: Like you're going to the military?
0: Yeah. And
1: I
0: then,
1: like
0: if you're gonna bring it back, that you have that whole year to bring the beard back.
1: Fantastic.
0: And then trim it for your ordination.
1: Don't you dare stop sending your tweets at RepentSubmitCTV so Steve and I'll have something to talk about on Wednesday evenings. Get out the heads on sticks. It's time for Saint versus Saint. Today we're pitting two beloved Italian saints who both experienced the stigmata and have loads of people asking for the intercession down to this very day. It's Saint Gemma versus Saint Padre Pio.
0: I am St. Padre Pio. Back when I was an altar server at the age of 5, I felt a call to serve God in the priesthood and enter the Capuchin

0: Friars Minor as a novice at age 15. That's before you were allowed to drive a car.
1: What's a car? Well, I'm St. Gemma, and my mystical experience began as a little child and continued my whole life, all centered on the passion and redemptive suffering. I had visions of Jesus, Our Lady, and my guardian angel.
0: In 1910, I first experienced the stigmata, and check this out, the blood from the stigmata smelled like roses and perfume, a phenomenon recognized by the church as the odor of sanctity. Legit.
1: Okay, but in 1899, I contracted spinal meningitis, a disease that claimed my brother's life earlier on, but after a few months, I was miraculously cured. While the doctors and my original confessor claimed I was faking the whole thing, they were wrong. Obviously. And this marked a huge turning point in my life. Over the next few years, I too experienced some portion of all the wounds of Christ. The nail marks in the hands and the feet and the spear in the side and the pain of the weight of the cross on my left shoulder, the crown of thorns and the scourging. What?
0: Let's get bigger. I established a 250-bed hospital, but even bigger, I began to have mystical abilities. Aside from the stigmata, I was also known for bilocation, miracles of healing, and the ability to read souls.
1: Well, I'm the patron saint of students and pharmacists, so learn a little more, take a chill pill, and vote for me, the best saint with the best heavenly gaze all around. Let's go to the board and see who made their case.
0: Boom! Winner, winner, ravioli dinner.
1: St. Gemma, St. Padre Pio, pray for us. And to be fair, we would have had ravioli for dinner if I won too. Come on back after the break. A very special Catholic internet segment is on the way.
2: I'm Father Anthony Mihalik, host of Living in the Light of Christ. 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And we come to you right here on Catholic TV, America's Catholic television network.
1: Welcome back. If you're streaming on the Catholic TV app right now, you're my absolute best friend. It's time for the Catholic Internet.
0: Today we're highlighting, seriously?
1: That's right, my friend. Today we're highlighting Steve the Missionary on YouTube. 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And the reaction to his brand of spreading the gospel is nothing short of a miracle. Steve recently went full-time, and the difference has been remarkable. I, for one, have enjoyed watching Steve turn this channel into a real thing. A real beautiful thing. And I want all of you to get in on the action. Go to youtube.com/Steve the Missionary right now and watch until your beard hits the floor.
0: Thanks, Tommy. I'm slightly embarrassed, but I feel like I should also go through the Patreon levels real quick.
1: Don't. Last rites. Steve, you and I are in that magical age group that often gets left out of events and activities at our parish. So I want to know, what is there in our parishes for people between young adults and the bingo bunko crowd, and what should there be?
0: Parish council, the head of the altar society, the head of the Knights of Columbus, the head of the Guadalupanas. We should be running the church.
1: What?
0: Yeah.
1: Parish council?
0: Yeah.
1: Steve?
0: Are we not grown-ups?
1: I mean, technically.
0: Are we not active in our communities?
1: We are.
0: Does the church not need us? And... but also, aren't we not, like, we're regular people now.
1: You and me?
0: We're just adults now. We don't need a young adult group or a teenage group. We're just part of the church now.
1: Yeah.
0: So let the regular parts of the church be the places that we work and are ministered to and minister.
1: Are you in some sort of regular human adult ministry?
0: No, because I just moved parishes a couple months ago.
1: All right. I clean the church.
0: Cool.
1: But I take my kids and make them clean it.
0: That's great.
1: It is good.
0: Yeah.
1: But sometimes when they get up to say, like, there's a young adult beer bash in the parish hall after the 5 p.m. Mass, I'm like, I want to go to a beer bash. That's never happened in reality.
0: I know. Yeah. It always gets weird, especially when you're like, am I part of this group now or not?
1: Yeah.
0: And honestly, a lot of parishes, the way they run is, things for normal... older adults is whatever's happening at our preschool events and at our elementary school events, because that's where you meet other people.
1: Yeah.
0: But that only works if your kid goes to that preschool, you know?
1: For sure, yeah.

0: a lot of things that might mean that you don't have a kid, or you don't have a kid at the preschool. So why not everything else?
1: Well, I think we need things specifically for families.
0: Of course.
1: Right?
0: Of course.
1: Like some sort of get-together of families to support each other.
0: Yeah, and a lot of parishes have that, and all the best parishes have that, too.
1: What about non-awkward Catholic adult singles groups?
0: I please call it that.
1: This the Saturday, the non-awkward Catholic singles.
0: The next.
1: What would they do in a non-awkward Catholic singles group?
0: It's only like really romantic stuff. It's like we're having a long walk on the beach next Thursday.
1: For the only non-awkward people.
0: For only the non-awkward people, and then we're going to we're all getting massages.
1: This sounds like my example of purgatory.
0: This is
1: that would be purgatory for me. Those
0: everyone
1: two things
0: getting massages.
1: Oh gosh, it sounds terrible.
0: Yeah,
1: so you say just get involved in the regular adult stuff.
0: Yeah,
1: which is like Knights of Columbus. That's regular aged adult stuff.
0: That it should be.
1: Oh, I see. Okay. So get in there and make it our own.
0: Insist that it belongs to you as well.
1: Are they actually going to let a 30-something-year-old on the parish council, Steve?
0: I mean, probably not.
1: What happens when I show up and I'm like, first order of business, ad orientem. And then they're like, give us your badge back.
0: Okay, well,
1: you can't have that.
0: One, you'll never say that. I know.
1: That's true. That's very true. Fair enough.
0: But it's so funny how like often they will look at you as like the representative of the millennial or the young people, and their definition of young people keeps getting older and older.
1: Right. It will too for me as I get older.
0: Yeah. But so you kind of have to be that, but you also have to say, I'm not representative of a whole group of people. You want to know everybody's opinion?
1: Ask
0: everybody. It's very easy, and have more than one person. You have to insist on it, and then you have to keep bring more people along to help run the parish.
1: Yeah.
0: If they, you know, if they're not going to invite you, then go do it yourself and insist on it.
1: Do you need the authorization of a pastor to start something yourself at your church?
0: No. Oh, yes.
1: Roll it back.
0: If you want to start a Bible study in your living room.
1: What if you just want to start a community thing? A community event? Like, hey, at this church, I think we should have like a 35-year-old dad's hang out and drink a beer twice a month. Like, and we do it in the parish hall. I don't know why you would need the priest's permission, but that didn't make
0: sense. If you're doing it in the parish hall, priest permission. Your front porch.
1: And a liquor
0: that's
1: license,
0: called friends.
1: I think, right? You don't need permission from a priest to have friends.
0: The official word of repent and submit. And now please be seated for a few announcements.
1: The time has come for you to have a home altar. I'm sure you've heard about it before, but as we enter this time where we need to focus on living the faith in a profound and intentional way outside the four walls of our parish, I want to take a moment to encourage all of you to set up a home altar in your little domestic church. Pick a place and set it up with different items of the faith that mean something to you. Statues of the Blessed Virgin, crucifixes, holy cards, pictures of saints, prayer books, and yes, even Bibles. Think about how cool it would be if Catholic families had their home altar as the focus of their living room instead of their flat screen TVs. We can change the world, but of course, it all starts at home.
0: Well, that's our show. Hope you had as much fun as we did. We will see you next week here on Catholic TV.
1: The show has ended. Go in peace to love and serve the Lord and one another.
0: Thanks be to God. All right, Tommy, it's time for Is It a Sin? Clericalism.
1: Yep.
0: Laicism.
1: I don't know that word, but yes.
0: Protestantism.
1: Now, we have to be nuanced here because we have fans of all faiths. Yes.
0: Okay. Marching for life.
1: No, this is awesome.
0: Marching for dimes.
1: I think they support Planned Parenthood.
0: Okay. Marching for mimes.
1: You changed it and now I can't. No. Mimes. We need to stand up for mimes.
0: Okay. What if they support Planned Parenthood?
1: Definitely take them down.
0: Not knowing when the next Latin Mass is.
1: It's the third Sunday of every month at 8 a.m.
0: Okay, not knowing Latin at all.
1: I'll bet even you know some and you don't even know it.
0: Miserere nobis.
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0: The angel of the Lord declared to Mary,
1: and she conceived of the Holy Spirit.
0: Hail Mary, full of grace, the Lord is with thee. Blessed art thou among women, and blessed is the fruit of thy womb, Jesus.
1: Holy Mary.

0: Mother of God, pray for us sinners, now and at the hour of our death. Amen.
1: Behold, the handmaid of the Lord.
0: Be it done unto me according to thy word.
1: Hail Mary, full of grace, the Lord is with thee. Blessed art thou among women, and blessed is the fruit of thy womb, Jesus.
0: Holy Mary, Mother of God, pray for us sinners, now and at the hour of our death. Amen.
1: And the Word was made flesh.
0: And dwelt among us.
1: Hail Mary, full of grace, the Lord is with thee. Blessed art thou among women, and blessed is the fruit of thy womb, Jesus.
0: Holy Mary, Mother of God, pray for us sinners, now and at the hour of our death. Amen.
1: Pray for us, O Holy Mother of God,
0: that we may be made worthy of the promises of Christ.
1: Let us pray. Pour forth, we beseech thee, O Lord, thy grace into our hearts, that we, to whom the incarnation of Christ, thy Son, was made known by the message of an angel, may by his passion and cross be brought to the glory of his resurrection, through Christ our Lord.
0: Amen.

Hello again, I am Joseph Pierce, your professor for this course on J.R.R. Tolkien's The Hobbit. In our last lecture, Bilbo survived his encounter with the goblins and by luck found the ring. He also escaped the goblin tunnels. Having escaped the tunnels, he has a crisis of conscience, if you like, because of course he's greatly relieved that he's escaped with his life, first of all from Gollum and then from the goblins. But now he thinks, well, should he go back and try to rescue his friends? Especially as he now has the magic ring, if you like, he can become invisible and go back in. And we can sort of forgive Bilbo if he had said, well, sorry, what can I do? There's hundreds of orcs in there, hundreds of goblins in there. I'm a hobbit by myself. There's nothing I can do. I'll mourn for my friends, but I've got to look after myself. We can almost perhaps understand that under the circumstances and perhaps try to put ourselves in his position. And yet he passes the test of virtue because he decides to go back into the goblin tunnels. He shows a willingness to lay down his life for his friends. And we remember again the words of Christ, no greater love has any man than to lay down his life for his friends. That major test of virtue Bilbo passes when he decides to go back in, possibly facing death in order to try to rescue his friends. And he is rewarded instantly for this act of virtue when he hears their voices. So in other words, having passed the test, the cross, if you like, is removed. He doesn't actually have to do it, but he showed his willingness. Because they have also escaped the deadly subterranean prison. And so greatly relieved, he approaches them. And as he approaches them, he overhears Gandalf speaking. And Gandalf is setting exactly the same test of virtue to the dwarves as, if you like, Bilbo had set for himself just now and passed. When Gandalf is saying, we have to go back inside to rescue or to try to rescue Bilbo. We don't know what's happened to him. And the dwarves, unlike the hobbit, fail the test. They complain and moan and say, well, what use has he been? He's been no good. He's been nothing but trouble. And they don't outright refuse, but they're obviously not very happy about having to go ahead with this. And then Bilbo uses his magic ring, comes in amongst them, takes the ring off, and appears as if by magic. And of course, the dwarves are all astonished. And all of a sudden, perhaps, you know, Bilbo's not quite the incompetent halfling that they may have thought he was. And Bilbo explains how he got away, he gives the whole story, except about the finding of the ring. He doesn't mention the ring at all. And Gandalf gives Bilbo a queer look from under his bushy eyebrows, as if he knows something. And he laughs and he exclaims that Mr. Baggins has more about him than you guess. And again, there's that whole phrase is weighted with double entendre, can mean two things. You know, look, this man's full of surprises. That's the sort of the way that the dwarves would have understood it. But also, well, yeah, he's holding something back. He's got more than you realize, and I know.

So Bilbo wonders if the wizard has guessed at the part of his tale that he had left out. As Bilbo has not told Gandalf his secret, we must assume that the wizard guesses that the Hobbit has a magic ring as the only explanation for his sudden and mysterious presence in their midst, or, alternatively, that his knowledge has a preternatural source. In other words, has supernatural assistance. If the latter, Gandalf can be said to possess a miraculous knowledge akin to that possessed by the divine. Elsewhere, however, in both The Hobbit and The Lord of the Rings, it is clear that Gandalf does not possess divine omniscience. He knows a great deal, and a great deal of what he knows he seems to know preternaturally, but he does not know everything. This level of knowledge is conducive to our understanding of angelic power, a supernatural power beyond that of men or hobbits, dwarves, and elves, but below that of God himself. Although these angelic qualities are never made explicit in either The Hobbit or The Lord of the Rings, we know from Tolkien's wider legendarium that Gandalf is one of an order of angels known as the Istari. He is, therefore, not merely a wizard, but a guardian angel, protecting Bilbo and the dwarves and the whole of Middle-earth from the dark power of the enemy. From here, that the company moves on, and Gandalf takes them to the home of Beorn, a mysterious shape-changer who appears in the guise, if you like, of a huge man during the day, but at night takes on the form of a bear. Now, what do we make of this strange creature, mysterious and threatening shape-changer, a man, also a bear? He seems in some degree to manifest Tolkien's deep reverence for nature as God's creation, serving as an image of Franciscan spirituality, much as Radagast the Brown does in The Lord of the Rings. Indeed, the connection between Beorn and Radagast is made explicit in The Hobbit when Gandalf introduces himself to Beorn as a cousin of Radagast. In other words, Radagast is the person they have in common. Beorn, who is not known for paying compliments, responds that Radagast is not a bad fellow as wizards go, and that he used to see him now and again. The nearest Beorn gets, perhaps, to having a wizard as a friend. Although Radagast does not make an appearance in The Hobbit, he is a neighbour of Beorn, residing in the Vales of Anduin between Carrick and the Old Forest Road. These connections aside, the strongest links between Beorn, Radagast, and Franciscan spirituality are conveyed by Tolkien linguistically through their etymological relationship with each other. Radagast means tender of beasts in Tolkien's invented language of Adunaic, and Radagast's original name, Eowyndil, means bird friend in Tolkien's invented Quenya language, the latter of which, in particular, invokes a clear connection with St. Francis of Assisi. Like Beorn and St. Francis, Radagast has a strong and mystical love for wild beasts and for the flora and fauna of God's creation. He speaks the tongues of birds, resonant of the legend of St. Francis's preaching to the birds. And he is described as a master of shapes and changes of hue, resonant of Beorn the shape-changer. Radagast's simplicity causes the proud and sophisticated Saruman to dismiss him scornfully as Radagast the bird tamer, Radagast the simple, Radagast the fool, much as the proud and sophisticated people of 13th century Italy dismissed St. Francis. The saint seemed unfazed by the insults, considering himself a jongleur de Dieu, God's juggler or God's tumbler, and a fool for Christ. The etymological connections to Beorn's name are equally intriguing and displays Tolkien's profound knowledge of the ancient languages of Northern Europe. Whereas Beorn means man or warrior in Old English, Bjorn means bear in Old Norse. In Old Norse literature, the saga of Hrothgaki features a character named Beorn who, like his namesake in The Hobbit, could change his shape into the form of a bear. Beorn also has ties to the Old English epic Beowulf, which Tolkien translated into modern English. In Old English, Beo means bee, and wolf, wolf, means wolf. Beowulf's name, therefore, means bee's wolf, or bee wolf, or it's a euphemistic name for a bear, or a honey eater, a bee wolf.
Bjorn, who keeps bees, lives simply and is at one with nature, is therefore a cross between the simple and peaceful Franciscan Radagast and the fearsome warriors of old English epics and old Norse sagas. The former is to the fore in the way in which Bjorn grows drowsy and pays little attention when the dwarves discuss their love of gold, silver, and jewels, and the making of things by smithcraft. We are told that Bjorn did not appear to care for such things. There were no gold or silver in his hall, and few say

will soon prove themselves all too susceptible. Perhaps the most enigmatic dimension of Björn's role within The Hobbit is the way in which he seems to emerge almost as a metaphor of Gandalf's role in the story as a father figure and as a guardian of Bilbo and the dwarves. As Gandalf accompanies the Hobbit and his dwarf companions to the edge of Mirkwood, he reminds them that they must release the ponies that Beorn had lent them before entering the forest. When the dwarves grumble at having to relinquish their beasts of burden, Gandalf tells them that Beorn is not as far off as you seem to think, and you had better keep your promises. Although the dwarves cannot see him, Gandalf tells them that Beorn, in bear shape, had followed them every night and had sat watching their camps as they slept. This was to guard you and guide you, but also to ensure that they kept their promise to return the ponies to him. It's at this moment, significantly, that Gandalf finally announces that it is time for him to leave them so that he can attend to some pressing business away south. Although we cannot doubt that Gandalf does have pressing business away south, especially as Mordor lies in that direction, we can't help feeling that, like Beorn, he will remain in some sense a guardian and guide, out of sight, but never too far that he won't arrive when he is most needed. Indeed, we sense that Bilbo and the dwarves had better heed his words and keep their promises, or else suffer very unpleasant consequences. Gandalf's parting advice to them is that their success will depend on your luck and on your courage and sense. We already know that luck is a euphemism for the presence of a providence that rewards virtue and punishes vice, whereas the necessity of courage and sense indicates the role of free will to the success or failure of the quest. Nothing is guaranteed. The future depends on faith and hope in the power of providence, combined with virtuous action. On the other hand, a fall into folly could lead to failure. Further evidence of Gandalf's prophetic powers are seen in his reminder to the dwarves that he is sending Bilbo with them. "I have told you before that he has more about him than you guess, and you will find that out before long." It's as if Gandalf knows what's going to happen. After Bilbo asks whether there is some other way of getting to the Lonely Mountain without facing the darkness and peril of Mirkwood, Gandalf tells him that the grey mountains to the north are crawling with orcs of the worst description, and that to the south lies the land of the necromancer. And he says, "And even you, Bilbo, won't need me to tell you tales of that black sorcerer. I don't advise you to go anywhere near the places overlooked by his dark tower." We won't need reminding that Gandalf has just announced that he is himself heading south, and our imaginative appetites can't help but be whetted with curiosity with regard to the nature of the business that Gandalf might have with Sauron, the necromancer, in the shadow of the Dark Tower. Within a few years, Tolkien would satisfy our whetted appetites, weaving a tale about Gandalf's war with the necromancer and the shadow he casts in a way and on a scale that is barely hinted at in The Hobbit. For the time being, however, we are told no more. Instead, we are left only with Gandalf's last words of advice before he departs. "Stick to the forest track, keep your spirits up, hope for the best, and with a tremendous slice of luck, you may come out one day and see the long marshes lying below you." In effect, the wizard is telling them that they should proceed with faith and hope, but that they will still need a miracle to survive the experience. It's no wonder that Thorin growls disconsolately at the cold comfort being offered. Gandalf's very last words are unequivocal and could not be starker or plainer. "Be good, take care of yourselves, and don't leave the path," in capital letters, in case we hadn't got the point. Here we see Gandalf as the archetypal father figure, advising his children as they embark on a journey on which he cannot be present to watch over them, that they should be good, be careful, and don't do anything stupid. The advice is, however, charged with Christian moral guidance, which the everyday language might obscure if we are not paying due attention.

Being good, which is to say being virtuous, is the prerequisite for success, whereas taking care implies the need to practice the cardinal virtues of prudence and temperance. Most importantly, the emphatic exhortation that they should not, under any circumstances, leave the path reminds the Christian of the words of Christ. Enter ye in at the narrow gate, for wide is the gate and broad is the way that leadeth to destruction, and many there are who go in thereat. That's from Matthew chapter 7, verse 13. No sooner has Gandalf taken his leave from them than the hobbit and the dwarves break his commandment. The first time they hear elves dancing and festivities, elvish festivities going on in the woods, accentuated by their sense of hunger, they're having wandered in Mirkwood for a while, off they go, leaving the narrow path, the one thing Gandalf told them not to do. And invariably and inevitably and predictably, they very quickly get lost and separated. Finding himself alone, Bilbo also finds himself facing a giant spider intent on making him his next meal. And he slays the spider by himself with no help, using his sword. And this is a defining moment for Bilbo. Somehow, the killing of the giant spider, all alone by himself in the dark, without the help of the wizard or the dwarves or of anyone else, made a great difference to Mr. Baggins. He felt a different person, a much fiercer and bolder in spite of an empty stomach, as he wiped his sword on the grass and put it back into its sheath. This is Bilbo's initiation into the world of the warrior, and as a mark of its importance and its defining character, the hobbit baptizes the moment by giving his sword the name of Sting. He has come of age. He has become something more than he was before. He has grown up. The vanquishing of the monster, all alone in the dark, without the help of the wizard, was a rite of passage. Perhaps we begin to surmise this was at least part of the reason for Gandalf's departure. Bilbo then realizes he's alone, doesn't know where his dwarf friends are, and tries to find them. By luck, guesses in the right direction, comes across them to find them all hanging upside down in cocoons, waiting to be the spider's next feast. This time, however, Bilbo doesn't just have one spider to deal with, he has many spiders to deal with. And using the ring and his courage and his wit, he manages to lure them away and get back and free the dwarves. And this is another defining moment, because never again will the dwarves doubt Gandalf's promise that the hobbit would prove invaluable to their quest. From now on, he's part of the company, and he's, as time goes on, is more and more revered by them. However, they've escaped, if you like, from the proverbial frying pan into the fire. Because, yes, they've escaped a fate perhaps almost worse than death in being eaten alive by spiders, but now they face the prospect of starving to death in a forest, lost and with no apparent hope of finding their way out. And at this moment, again by another act of providence or luck, they're taken prisoner by the wood elves. All of the dwarves are taken prisoner. Bilbo slips on his ring and just follows on behind. And then once again, he proves his worth to the dwarves, because in the wood elves' palace, using his ring, he can convey messages from Thorin to the other dwarves, and eventually manages to steal, to take the key from the guard, unlock the dwarves, and release them by way of escaping in barrels. Bilbo is the invisible messenger. From this moment onwards, of course, Thorin and the dwarves esteem the hobbit above all else. We are told by the narrator they all trusted Bilbo, just what Gandalf had said would happen. Perhaps that was part of his reason for going off and leaving them. Now, they're the words of the narrator. Perhaps that was part of the reason for his going off and leaving them. If we hadn't guessed as much already, the narrator spells it out for us. We see

as he means us to see that Gandalf's departure was necessary for Bilbo to finally come of age. That it is likely that Gandalf knew it and meant it as at least part of his reason for leaving. Gandalf realizes, as all fathers and other guardians must, that the bird can only become fully what it is meant to be by being made to fly the nest. Let's pause for a moment, lest the reader's imagination runs wild with the idea that being let loose is necessarily the same as going astray. In the story, Bilbo and the dwarves go astray by failing to follow their guardian's commandment to keep to the narrow path. Furthermore, their going astray very nearly proves fatal. Going astray is not good. It is not to be encouraged. Indeed, it is to be actively discouraged, which of course is exactly what Gandalf does. In fact, it should be forbidden by sensible and sagacious commandments. Don't leave the path. Nonetheless, just as God himself gave our first parents the freedom to go astray by giving them freedom itself, we must let our own little hobbits loose so that they can learn the lessons that life must teach if they are to grow into the fullness of whom they are meant to be. Gandalf, as a model of true guardianship, accompanies the hobbit and the dwarves on their journey for as long as is necessary. Until they reach the maturity required to defeat the evils that their journey will throw at them, the guardian remains at their side to protect them and to vanquish their foes. At the same time, he teaches them with his words and his example, conveying in his actions the wisdom and virtue necessary to fly the nest without falling to their deaths. The raising of birds or hobbits or people is about teaching them to fly without falling. Gandalf does not leave too soon, but he leaves soon enough for the lessons to be learned. He flies the nest himself, leaving his charges to their own devices to force them at the right moment to fly the nest as well. If he is not there to do their fighting for them, they must learn to survive on their own. They must fly or fall, or to switch metaphors, sink or swim. And yet, of course, they're never fully on their own. There is always luck. With the right disposition, one trusts in the luck that is necessary as the correlative of virtuous action. This aspect of the Christian moral vision of the Hobbit is shared by the Lord of the Rings, as was perceived with critical insight by the British journalist Paul Goodman, who, responding to shallow and negative criticism of Tolkien's work, wrote of the latter work, The Lord of the Rings, that, quote, "the circular journey from the Shire to Mordor and back to the Shire again is all about growing older, or rather, about growing up." Furthermore, Goodman continued, the various aspects of the book's plot all point to conclusions as true as they are commonplace, that growing up is painful but cannot be avoided, that it involves hard choices which we are free to take, that choices have consequences, and that even good ones will not bring back the past. Goodman's perception of the deepest meaning of Tolkien's work was informed by his understanding that the key to The Lord of the Rings was its religious sensibility, an understanding which is lacking in too many of Tolkien's critics. The irony is not merely that Tolkien's critics lack the necessary religious sensibility to understand The Hobbit and The Lord of the Rings, but that they are simply not mature enough. They fail to perceive that the books are about growing up because they are not really grown-ups themselves. Lacking the necessary maturity, they fail to see that the books serve to remind us that growing up is about growing in wisdom and virtue and learning to curtail our selfishness so that we can give ourselves more selflessly to others. This is a lesson that modern adults need to learn because many of them have forgotten the very meaning of adulthood, as is evident in the adulteration of the meaning of adulthood by the language debasers. If we take the meaning of adult to mean grown up or mature, we can state categorically that there is nothing

adult about adult bookstores or websites or adult movies. Pornography is not grown up, it is adolescent. It shows a lack of maturity, an unwillingness to grow in virtue and to struggle against concupiscence. What the world needs now is love, sweet love, not the so-called love on offer at adult bookstores, but the real self-sacrificial love which lays down its life for its friends. What the world needs now is the truly adult love which is fulfilled in true marriage and the parenthood which is its purpose. The best way of becoming a grown-up is to become a parent in a real marriage between a man and a woman who sacrifice themselves for each other and for their children. Ironically, considering the absence of marriage or children in the story, this is the love that we find in The Hobbit. It is a love which shows us not only how to be good adults, but how to be good husbands, wives, and parents. It shows us that what the world needs now are grown-ups like Bilbo, not fake adults. This short tangential aside about the meaning of adulthood helps us to focus on one of the main reasons for the importance of The Hobbit and The Lord of the Rings, and one of the principal reasons for its being misunderstood by modern critics. As with Frodo in the later book, Bilbo in The Hobbit is in some ways an everyman figure who shows us ourselves, or perhaps more importantly, shows us who we ought to be. The Hobbit calls all of its readers to grow up. This is a lesson that is important for children, but is equally important for adults who are having difficulty being grown up. Bilbo's tests of virtue are as applicable to his readers on their journey through life as they are applicable to Bilbo himself. His journey is our journey, and the lessons that he learns are lessons that we are also meant to learn. As Gandalf might say to each of us, I could put it no plainer than by saying that Bilbo is meant to grow up, and that you are meant to grow up also. Join me next time for our sixth lecture as the dwarves and Bilbo arrive in Lake Town. Thank you.

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1: I love that rocker pool sound.
2: 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It's their new single.
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2: Do Not Conform.
3: I dig that track. Ruff.
0: Hey, what's that ahead?
1: Road closed?
4: Detour?
2: No way!
0: I guess we have to follow the signs. Hold on. Whoa. This road looks a little bumpy.
1: Where is this road leading?
0: What now?
3: The engine died.
1: Here's your CD, Carb.
2: Thanks!
0: What is this place?
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3: Come on, let's check it out.
0: Ruff, you stay here and guard the van. Okay, boy?
2: Okay. We'll be right back.
0: Ruff, someone should be able to help us inside.
1: Yeah, and tell us how to get back on the main road.
3: And get to the concert.
2: What is this place?
3: Sparky.
5: 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Forget your name. We're all the same. No need to be scared. Conform to swear. Please keep hands and feet in the vehicle and hold on to loose articles at all times.

0: conform? Why be different when you can be the same as everyone else? Think about it. With World Conform's eternal payment plan, we'll have you conforming to the pattern of this world in no time. Why be you when you can be square? Stop thinking about it and conform today. It's your future, so why not give it away? Well, what do you say?
1: I don't want to be square.
2: Or become like everyone else.
3: We just need directions.
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0: Can't make up your mind? Then we'll conform. Huh? We'll make up your mind for you.
1: What's the big idea?
0: Conform to the pattern of this world.
1: Stop that.
0: Conform to the pattern of this world. Conform. Conform. Conform. Conform.
1: I'm not conforming to nothing.
5: We will conform.
1: What's wrong with you guys?
5: We will conform.
1: Hey.
0: Please sign on the dotted line.
5: We will conform.
1: Keep your hands to yourself, you pencil pusher.
0: Initiate. Conform.
1: Hey, wait a minute.
5: We will conform.
1: Stop saying that! Oh. Come on, you guys, snap out of it! You don't really want to be square, do you?
2: We will conform.
1: Don't say that! Remember your song? Just be yourself, don't be someone else. Jam!
5: We will conform.
1: What's that goop for?
5: We will conform.
1: I shouldn't have asked. Ew! Uh-oh.
2: We will conform.
1: Now what? Oh, no! Come on, Godrox! Wake up! Champ! Splinter? There's gotta be a way to stop this thing. But how? Wait a minute.
0: You will conform. You will conform.
1: Hey!
0: You will conform.
1: What are you doing?
6: You're not allowed in here. This area is for authorized personnel.
1: Now, let's see what press and stop does. Not much.
6: You think you have control, but you don't, because I have the remote. You will conform.

0: Chip! Splinter! You're yourselves again!
1: What?
0: Those blockheads put those gizmos on your beanies and bongo! You went bango! Then he got x-rayed and dipped in goop and put on this belt to be squared! That's when I saw the psycho mini-ball behind a curtain, so I grabbed him and put the beat rocks in the CD, and then I saved you.
2: Spiky.
0: Uh-oh. The song's over.
1: You mean...
3: That's right, cutie. Wakey, wakey!
0: Let's get out of here!
4: Yeah!
5: Hi, Ruff.
0: Everybody, in the van!

0: place was dangerous.
1: I'm sure glad you had that Bible tune handy, Carp.
2: Yeah, play Do Not Conform again.
3: I don't have the CD, but I do have the remote.

0: Hi, everybody. Welcome to the Parable Playhouse. Today we're telling the story of the Pearl of Great Price. It's based upon a story that Jesus taught in Matthew chapter 13, and it goes like this. Once upon a time, there was a lady who collected pearls. She so loved her pearls that she wore them around her neck so everyone could see how beautiful they were.
1: These beautiful pearls remind me of the sparkling ocean where they were made, formed within the shells of wondrous oysters living at the bottom of the sea.
0: The lady was right about the oysters. That's where pearls come from. Now, every once in a while, a large and exceptionally beautiful pearl is formed by an oyster. These kind of pearls are very rare and considered a great treasure when found by divers who sell them in fancy shops. Our lady friend found such a pearl in a shop one day.
1: Oh my! That's the most beautiful pearl I've ever seen!
0: It was a pearl of great price. So great that she didn't have enough money to buy it. That lady traded all of the pearls around her neck, the pearls she had collected over a lifetime, to buy the one pearl of great price. The parable of the pearl of great price reminds us that knowing God is more valuable than anything we could own in the whole world. I believe it.

0: find anything for your project, Carb?
1: Nope. Still looking.
2: Hey, guys. Check this out. Be strong in the Lord and in His mighty power.
0: Yeah.
2: Put on the full armor of God so that you can take your stand against the devil's evil schemes.
0: Spike it. It's like a knight's armor.
3: I'm a princess. Rescue me from Count Dragonbreed, knight.
2: I'll rescue you, princess. I'm wearing the armor of God. Take that, Count Dragon.
3: Oh, my. You're so brave and powerful. Oh,
4: what are those three up to?
2: I have the shield of faith. Sword of truth to defeat me, Count Dragon.
4: Maybe this one.
0: Oh, you got me, brave knight. I'm no match for the armor of God.
3: My hero!
2: My duty and my honor, princess.
4: Shh! Keep it down, you rocks. This is the library, you know.
5: Ah!
2: What, Jem?
5: Help, it's a mouse!
6: Oh!
5: Yes!
4: Help me, someone, anyone!
2: Jem? Where are you guys going? Coming. That looks like a dragon. Yeah, a dragon.
4: What about me?
2: Oh yeah. The princess. We can't just leave her there. Fellow brave knights.
0: Us?
2: I've got a spiking idea. We're almost there. Hey! What?
1: Dragon!
4: Uh-oh! Put on the full armor of God. That's it!
2: Sneaking up on that evil dragon was a cracked idea. Dragons are light sleepers.
0: You can say that again.
1: I look like a burnt marshmallow.
2: I've got another idea. Night huddle. Okay, you get a shovel.
7: Yeah, and then we'll do this build. Cover marshmallows.
2: How's the hole coming, Splint?
0: I just finished.
2: Perfect.
8: Yoo-hoo, evil dragon.
9: Three princesses.
8: We're over here.
2: Okay, knights, this is the perfect plan. Ready, set, push!
4: Be strong in the Lord and in His mighty power. Put on the full armor of God.
2: Who am I kidding? You can't fight an evil dragon with normal weapons. It would take supernatural power to defeat that monster.
4: Put on the full armor of God.
2: Yeah, that's it. To defeat evil, I need God's mighty power. I need the armor of God to take a stand. The armor of God. The breastplate of righteousness. The shield of faith, the helmet of salvation, and the sword of the spirit, the full armor of God. Hey, evil dragon, leave the princess alone. Fight me. Don't be so nosy. Is that all you got?
8: sulfur breath?
4: No!
8: Princess! Hold on! It's over, dragon. Your evil is no match for God's mighty power! It's okay. Gotcha!
1: You did it!
7: Like it.
4: You saved me!
2: It was the armor of God, fair princess. Not I that saved you.
4: Huh?
2: Now run along, little dragon. And don't be bothering the princess.
4: Princess?
2: Gem, anymore.
0: What?
2: Isn't the armor of God spiking?

0: Welcome to the Parable Playhouse.
1: Today's story is based upon a story that Jesus taught.
0: Do you ever worry about stuff? Some people worry about stuff so much that they get sick.
1: Oh, yeah. Like one time I worried so much about getting my class picture taken that I threw up all over.
0: Thanks for sharing, Chip. Can we tell the story now?
1: Mm-hmm.
0: It all started on a beautiful sunny day at Rocky Ridge Park.
1: What a great day for a picnic. Have you seen Splinter yet?
0: Oh, here he comes right now.
2: Hey, Stones. I'm ready to picnic.
1: I'll say, what's all that stuff?
2: I like to come prepared.
0: Prepared?
2: Yep. I've got this umbrella in case it rains. These flippers in case it really rains. Sunglasses and tanning lotion in case it's too sunny. And my hard hat, just in case it hails. You never know.
0: What's in the bag?
2: Oh, yeah. My winter coat.
1: In case it snows.
0: Aren't you a little hot in that coat?
2: Not with these ice packs. Yep, I've got full protection. And that's just for the weather. I've also got bug spray, shark repellent, bear mace, and my lightsaber. For any wild animals that might attack.
1: Will you stop that?
0: I think you're worrying too much, Splint. I mean, look around you. See those beautiful flowers growing? They live out here in nature, and they aren't worried about rain or hail or freak snowstorms. God takes care of them.
1: Yeah, and look at the little birds. God provides everything they need, and more. Don't be worried about crazy things that might happen.
3: Enjoy the picnic!
2: You Stones are right. I'm not gonna worry anymore. It's a beautiful day. The weather is perfect. The flowers are blooming and the birds are singing. What's that? Don't tell me.
3: Don't worry about a thing.
0: You see, there's nothing to worry about.
1: I don't know about that. Did you just hear a bird chirping?
0: Read Matthew 6:26 and see you next time.

0: This week on We've Got to Talk. I am due to give a talk in approximately 10 minutes, and I don't know where I put my homily. It's really good. I've worked on it for 2 weeks getting ready for this retreat, but I can't see it anywhere.
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2: Coming up this week on The Gist.
3: So I have my notes on a paper towel because I was too lazy to bring my backpack in, which had like a notebook. But even if I wrote it in a notebook, I wouldn't be able to see it anyway, because when I write it, then I have to go like this to see it.
2: Harrison Butcher from the Kansas City Chiefs. Do I have that right? Oh, I have a cheat sheet. Wait, it's on a paper
4: let's
2: towel.
4: Take out your
2: I can't read
4: it. Can
2: right,
4: read
2: yeah,
4: that?
2: It is Butcher. I said it right. Join us when we'll be here to give you the gist.
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0: In the name of the Father, and of the Son, and of the Holy Spirit.
1: Amen.
0: The Lord be with you.
1: And with your spirit.
0: Calling to mind our sins, let us prepare ourselves to celebrate these mysteries.
1: Lord Jesus, you raise us to new life. Lord, have mercy.
2: Lord, have mercy.
1: Lord Jesus, you forgive us our sins. Christ, have mercy.
2: Christ, have mercy.
1: Lord Jesus, you feed us with your body and blood. Lord, have mercy.
2: Lord, have mercy.
0: May Almighty God have mercy on us, forgive us our sins, and bring us to everlasting life.
1: Amen.
0: Glory to God in the highest.
2: And on earth, peace to people of goodwill.
0: We praise you.
2: We bless you.
0: We adore you.
2: We glorify you.
0: We give you thanks for your great glory. Lord God, heavenly King, O God, almighty Father, Lord Jesus Christ, only begotten Son, Lord God, Lamb of God, Son of the Father, you take away the sins of the world. Have mercy on us. You take away the sins of the world. Receive our prayer. You are seated at the right hand of the Father. Have mercy on us. For you alone are the Holy One. You alone are the Lord. You alone are the Most High, Jesus Christ, with the Holy Spirit, in the glory of God the Father. Amen. Let us pray. Draw near to your servants, O Lord, and answer their prayers with an unending kindness, that for those who glory in you as their creator and guide, you may restore what you have created and keep safe what you have restored. Through our Lord Jesus Christ, your Son, who lives and reigns with you in the unity of the Holy Spirit, God forever and ever.
1: Amen.
3: A reading from the book of the prophet Isaiah. Thus says the Lord, all you who are thirsty, come to the water. You who have no money, come, receive grain and eat. Come without paying and without cost, drink wine and milk. Why spend your money for what is not bread, your wages for what fails to satisfy? Heed me, and you shall eat well. You shall delight in rich fare. Come to me heedfully. Listen that you may have life. I will renew with you the everlasting covenant, the benefits assured to David. The word of the Lord.
1: Thanks be to God.

0: A reading from the letter of St. Paul to the Romans. Brothers and sisters, what will separate us from the love of Christ? Will anguish or distress or persecution or famine or nakedness or peril or the sword? No, in all these things we conquer overwhelmingly through him who loved us. For I am convinced that neither death nor life, nor angels, nor principalities, nor present things, nor future things, nor powers, nor height, nor depth, nor any other creature will be able to separate us from the love of God in Christ Jesus our Lord. The word of the Lord.
1: Thanks be to God.

0: The Lord be with you.
1: With your spirit.
0: A reading from the Holy Gospel according to Matthew. When Jesus heard of the death of John the Baptist, he withdrew in a boat to a deserted place by himself. The crowds heard of this and followed him on foot from their towns. When he disembarked and saw the vast crowd, his heart was moved with pity for them, and he cured their sick. When it was evening, the disciples approached him and said, "This is a deserted place, and it is already late. Dismiss the crowds so that they can go to the villages and buy food for themselves." Jesus said to them, "There is no need for them to go away. Give them some food yourselves." But they said to him, "Five loaves and two fish are all we have here." Then he said, "Bring them here to me." And he ordered the crowds to sit down on the grass. Taking the five loaves and the two fish and looking up to heaven, he said the blessing, broke the loaves, and gave them to the disciples, who in turn gave them to the crowds. They all ate and were satisfied, and they picked up the fragments left over, 12 wicker baskets full. Those who ate were about 5,000 men, not counting women and children. The Gospel of the Lord.
2: Praise to you, Lord.

Mother Angelica, that great apostle, the television airwaves once famously said, if we do not attempt the ridiculous, God will not do the miraculous. And so it was when the apostles came to Jesus and said, we've got thousands of people here, and we've got 5 loaves and 2 fish. Ridiculous. But God did the miraculous. He said, bring them here to me. And then he invited everyone to go and sit on the grass. And then he was able to feed 5,000.

number of fullness and totality and completion. And Jesus feeds us still today. We think of 1.4 billion believers throughout the world, the heirs of those people who were filled with the loaves and the fishes, the first beneficiaries of this miracle of Christ. And we miraculously receive him under the appearance of bread and of wine, and we receive his totality so that we are filled. Now, if you haven't had the bread of life for a while, if you haven't had that experience of receiving Holy Communion, if you're unable to leave your home, then make sure you make contact with your local parish and to tell them that you haven't received our Lord in Holy Communion. That way the priest can come to see you, or the deacon, or one of the extraordinary lay ministers, to give you that bread of life, that you too may be part of a miraculous feeding and to know the miraculous presence of Christ, who loves you so much and who wishes to feed you.

0: I believe in one God, the Father Almighty, maker of heaven and earth, of all things visible and invisible. I believe in one Lord Jesus Christ, the only begotten Son of God, born of the Father before all ages, God from God, light from light, true God from true God, begotten, not made, consubstantial with the Father. Through him all things were made. For us men and for our salvation, he came down from heaven, and by the Holy Spirit was incarnate of the Virgin Mary and became man. For our sake he was crucified under Pontius Pilate. He suffered death and was buried, and rose again on the third day in accordance with the Scriptures. He ascended into heaven and is seated at the right hand of the Father. He will come again in glory to judge the living and the dead, and his kingdom will have no end. I believe in the Holy Spirit, the Lord, the giver of life, who proceeds from the Father and the Son, who with the Father and the Son is adored and glorified, who has spoken through the prophets. I believe in one holy, Catholic, and apostolic church. I confess one baptism for the forgiveness of sins, and I look forward to the resurrection of the dead and the life of the world to come. Amen. Jesus Christ fed the 5,000 in the desert and continues to feed us with the Eucharist, his body and blood. We ask God our Father in his Son's name for all the needs of our world at this time.
1: For those who hunger for God, may they see our love for Christ and our efforts to live fully the life of the church as a sign of God's love for every person. We pray to the Lord.
0: Lord, hear our prayer.
1: For greater care in our communities, may we be inspired by Christ, who shares himself with us in the Eucharist, and may we never willingly refuse to help those in need. We pray to the Lord.
2: Lord, hear our prayer.
1: For an openness to life within the sacrament of marriage and an increase in vocations to the priesthood, the permanent diaconate, and religious life, we pray to the Lord.
0: Lord, hear our prayer.
1: For all those in our Sunday TV Mass community, we remember and especially pray for our friends and benefactors who generously help to make this ministry possible. We pray to the Lord.
0: Lord, hear our prayer.
3: Father, as you listen to our prayers, make us aware of the needs of the world and give us the grace to meet them through Christ our Lord.
1: Amen.

0: Pray, brothers and sisters, that my sacrifice and yours may be acceptable to God, the Almighty Father.
1: May the Lord accept the sacrifice at your hands for the praise and glory of his name, for our good and the good of all his holy church.
0: Graciously sanctify these gifts, O Lord, we pray. And accepting the oblation of this sacrifice, make of us an eternal offering to you through Christ our Lord.
1: Amen.
0: The Lord be with you.
1: And with your spirit.
0: Lift up your hearts.
1: We lift them up to the Lord.
0: Let us give thanks to the Lord our God.
1: It is right and just.
0: It is truly right and just, our duty and our salvation, always and everywhere, to give you thanks, Lord, Holy Father, Almighty and Eternal God. For you so loved the world that in your mercy you sent us the Redeemer to live like us in all things but sin, so that you might love in us what you loved in your Son, by whose obedience we have been restored to those gifts of yours that by sinning we had lost in disobedience. And so, Lord, with all the angels and saints, we too give you thanks as an exaltation we acclaim.

You are indeed holy, O Lord, the fount of all holiness. Make holy, therefore, these gifts, we pray, by sending down your Spirit upon them like the dewfall, so that they may become for us the body and blood of our Lord Jesus Christ. At the time he was betrayed and entered willingly into his passion, he took bread and, giving thanks, broke it and gave it to his disciples, saying, "Take this, all of you, and eat of it, for this is my body, which will be given up for you." In a similar way, when supper was ended, he took the chalice, and once more giving thanks, he gave it to his disciples, saying, "Take this, all of you, and drink from it, for this is the chalice of my blood, the blood of the new and eternal covenant, which will be poured out for you and for many for the forgiveness of sins. Do this in memory of me."

Therefore, as we celebrate the memorial of his death and resurrection, we offer you, Lord, the bread of life and the chalice of salvation, giving thanks that you've held us worthy to be in your presence and minister to you. Humbly we pray that, partaking of the body and blood of Christ, we may be gathered into one by the Holy Spirit. Remember, Lord, your church spread throughout the world and bring her to the fullness of charity, together with Leo, our Pope, Robert, our Bishop, and all the clergy. Remember also our brothers and sisters who have fallen asleep in the hope of the resurrection, and all who have died in your mercy.

Welcome them in to the light of your face. Have mercy on us all, we pray, that with the Blessed Virgin Mary, Mother of God, with Blessed Joseph, her spouse, with the blessed apostles, and all the saints who have pleased you throughout the ages, we may merit to be co-heirs to eternal life and may praise and glorify you through your Son, Jesus Christ. Through him and with him and in him, O God, Almighty Father, in the unity of the Holy Spirit, all glory and honor is yours forever.

0: At the Savior's command and formed by divine teaching, we dare to say, Our Father, who art in heaven, hallowed be thy name. Thy kingdom come, thy will be done, on earth as it is in heaven. Give us this day our daily bread, and forgive us our trespasses, as we forgive those who trespass against us. And lead us not into temptation, but deliver us from evil. Deliver us, Lord, we pray, from every evil. Graciously grant peace in our days, that by the help of your mercy, we may be always free from sin and safe from all distress as we await the blessed hope and the coming of our Savior, Jesus Christ.
1: For the kingdom, the power, and the glory are yours, now and forever.
0: Lord Jesus Christ, who said to your apostles, Peace I leave you, my peace I give you, look not on our sins, but on the faith of your church, and graciously grant her peace and unity in accordance with your will, who live and reign forever and ever.
1: Amen.
0: The peace of the Lord be with you always.
1: And with your spirit. Let us offer each other the sign of peace.

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Blessed are those called to the supper of the Lamb. Lord, I am not worthy that you should enter under my roof, but only say the word and my soul shall be healed.

0: Let us pray. 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And in your never-failing care for them, make them worthy of eternal redemption through Christ our Lord.
1: Amen.
0: The Lord be with you.
2: And with your spirit.
1: Bow down for the blessing.
0: May God

0: bless you with every human blessing. May you always holy and pure in his sight. May he pour out in abundance upon you the riches of his glory and teach you with his words of truth. May he instruct you in the gospel of salvation and ever endow you with fraternal charity. And we ask all of this through Christ our Lord.
1: Amen.
0: And may Almighty God bless you, the Father, the Son, and the Holy Spirit.
1: Amen. Go in peace, glorifying the Lord by your life.
0: Thanks be to God.

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1: My name is Jared Zimmer, and I'm the director of the Word on Fire Institute. Much like I'm sure a lot of guys experience, you know, once you get married and you start focusing on your career, a lot of times you end up removing yourself from those brotherhoods that are around you, and I experienced that myself. What the Knights were able to offer was a brotherhood, a community of like-minded guys who were able to come together, call each other to being great Catholics, striving to really truly change your community. The Knights offer a vast amount of opportunities for not only the men, but also their families to live and grow in the faith together. Now it is very easy to join the Knights. Joining online is just one click away. Men can get connected with councils as soon as they join and start participating in a lot of the activities right away. I'm a Knight because I desire a brotherhood of people who can grow in holiness together.

I don't know where I put it. I am due to give a talk in approximately 10 minutes, and I don't know where I put my homily. It's really good. I've worked on it for 2 weeks getting ready for this retreat, but I can't see it anywhere. And I don't know if I should get worried. This has been happening to me a little bit too much recently. Last week it was my keys. The week before that, it was a book I was reading. I know it's in this room. I walked into this room with the homily in my hand, and I just can't see it. I just can't see it anywhere. There it is. You probably saw it before I did, huh? Oh, well, there it is. Right in front of me. And I guess what they mean, that's what they mean by the phrase, you can't see the forest for the trees. You know, in all honesty, our spiritual lives border on that inability to see sometimes. Sometimes we don't always see the need that's right in front of us in one another, and so we don't respond. Very often we can't see what we really need to do for ourselves to be the best people we can be. And even there are times in our lives, I am sure, that God is right before us and we can't see him. How do we fix that? How do we become aware of that? Well, we'll look at how today. I'm Father Dan O'Connell, and this is We've Got to Talk. And now, has anyone seen my sunglasses? I had them when I walked in.

Now, talk about something right in front of you, right in front of you for a few minutes, like my homily was on the desk. Imagine that same story, only it's been your entire life. Your entire life. I'm almost embarrassed to tell this story because it's a little bit embarrassing to admit that I've only recently discovered what you've probably known your whole life that I have never, ever known. Literally, for years, I have struggled with an inability to open a Band-Aid. I've never known how to properly open a Band-Aid. Every time I've needed a Band-Aid, I've gone to the medicine cabinet and I've opened up the box, I've pulled out the Band-Aid, and I've tried to open it, and I've never been able to open it. I end up ripping it apart. If you don't know this, I will tell you that Band-Aids are pretty thin. They tear and rip really, really easily. And I remember thinking years ago, you know, who designed this? Who decided to make everything so thin? Literally, I could not open the Band-Aid properly. I have spent my whole life either ripping the Band-Aid in pieces, throwing it away. Usually by the third, I've made myself go so slowly that I just rip the side slowly, losing blood wherever it is that I'm losing blood. Or I have to go about it first, taking the time I need to calm myself down so that I don't rush into trying to open up the Band-Aid too quickly. And so, all of these years, like most of my life, at least beginning with the day that I started putting Band-Aids on myself as a kid, as opposed to running to my mother, I've always wondered, why are these things so poorly made? Can't they invent a Band-Aid that a normal human being can open all by themselves easily because someone is bleeding somewhere? Why did they design it so poorly? Why has it been so poorly made? It always seemed to me that, well, I mean, it's probably true for all of us. It's always a bit of an emergency. Even if it's a tiny emergency, when you're bleeding or someone you care about is bleeding, it's an emergency. And so in the midst of an emergency, you don't always think clearly. And probably in a bit of an emergency, you're acting a bit quicker than you normally would. And I act pretty quickly most of the time. And I just wanted to get the Band-Aid on quickly. I was bleeding, usually on my face if I cut myself shaving. Maybe I slit my finger on something and there'd be blood everywhere. And I would try to bandage it up quickly, but I couldn't open the packaging. Admittedly, I was rushing. I was rushing around. I was tearing. And very often, if I cut my fingers, there'd be blood all over the Band-Aid, and that would make it difficult to hold on to. I was fumbling around, and I...

0: lie, in the end, would ruin the Band-Aid. No word of a lie when I mentioned earlier that very often, by the time I finally got it opened, how, I don't know, I was on my third Band-Aid. The first two got ripped to shreds and I had to throw them away. Until one day, fairly recently, I noticed something that I had never seen before. If you look at the Band-Aid, you see that at one end, there are two little flaps. And what you're supposed to be able to do is take those two flaps and rip them down, and the Band-Aid comes out. My whole life, I didn't know that. All these years, I've been stumbling and bumbling and getting blood everywhere because I didn't realize that you pull one tab, you pull the other, and the Band-Aid opens perfectly. This whole time, it's been right in front of me, and I never looked. This whole time, it's been right in front of me, and I never even noticed. And how many Band-Aids have I ruined over the course of a lifetime because I just couldn't open the package because I didn't look in the proper place. I just didn't know. I just didn't know that the solution had been sitting right in front of me the whole time. The solution was sitting right in front of me for years, the years of my life, and I simply couldn't see it because, well, I was too rushed. I was too focused on the wrong thing. I was too focused on the problem itself that the solution couldn't be seen. I was too distracted, in the case of the Band-Aid, I was too distracted by the bleeding to notice what was already there, the tabs. You know, I remember that afternoon, maybe 2 months ago, when I discovered this. I remember sitting down in my office at my desk and making a few notes. How often does that happen in human life? How often do we find ourselves so distracted by what is going on around us, usually problems that we would rather not face, challenges that we would rather not be a part of, to the point where we're so focused on the challenge, we're so focused on the problem, that we just can't see the solution, even if it's there. I also reflected for a few moments on the fact that that also happens during our spiritual lives. Very often when we try to pray, there are obstacles, daily events, situations, worries about a family member or a friend. And those obstacles can get in the way of our spiritual life. Distractions, things at work, things at school, things in the neighborhood, things that need to be done around the house that distract us from maybe that 20-minute period that we just want to sit down and spend some time with the Lord. These obstacles, these distractions can distort what we see. And even if he's tapping us on the shoulder, even if he's calling to us through something that we've read, we just can't see, we just can't hear, and we think he's not listening. We think he's not paying attention. We think he's not there. And he is. We just can't see the forest for the trees, and it gets in the way. You know, you read scripture, and in so many ways, that's exactly what we see happening at times in the lives of so many of the characters, the people that we see in Scripture. We see that's happening in their human heart as well. We forget sometimes that people in Scripture, holy men and women, teachers, prophets, apostles, disciples, were just as human as we are. You know, there is a great image that spills over really into the entire Easter season, but we're supposed to be living Easter all the time, all year long, remember. In the Acts of the Apostles, we see a bit of a change. We see that when the apostles are alone, they are afraid. But once they see that Jesus is risen, that Jesus is back, meaning that everything he taught, everything he suggested, everything he commanded was real, we see what happens once the disciples finally see clearly, once they are able to truly understand. You know, the early Christian community lived with, it was really a remarkable unity amongst themselves. They found strength in each other. There was a remarkable generosity that went on in the very beginning when Jesus was amongst them during those Easter appearances. They prayed together. They shared their possessions every single day. You know, we forget that sometimes. At the end of the week, they would cash their paychecks and they wouldn't put it in the bank. They would give all the money to the apostles, who made sure that they all were taken care of. Once they realized that the risen Christ was in their midst, everything changed. But after the ascension, when the disciples were left in charge, things started to change back. The communities weren't as generous as they were in the beginning. They didn't necessarily turn over their paychecks. Why did that happen? And what might that have to do with us once they forgot that Jesus was always in their midst, even after the ascension? Well, we'll look at some things in a minute because we'll be back after this.
1: Coming up this season on The Gist.
2: And new season, new hope. We want to, sorry.
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5: 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I'm a soldier, and I.
2: And yet, it's God inviting us to grow closer to him. Rip my number off, and I get out of the race.
1: So join us this season when we'll be here to bring you The Gist.
0: In order to understand what happened, so that we can understand what can happen with us, we have to go back to the very beginning of our understanding what the resurrected Jesus was truly about, who the resurrected Jesus was meant to be for us. So let's go back in our minds, in our prayer lives, to that upper room, that very first evening when we are told that the disciples are locked away because of fear. They are afraid. They are confused. Everything, for them anyway, everything seemed to happen so fast. The arrest, the mock trial, the crucifixion, his burial, the shock of it all became an obstacle to their spiritual lives. It became a distraction. Literally, when we try to put ourselves in their footsteps, their world had fallen apart. They are spiritually bleeding, you might say. They're bleeding because of the fear, because of the confusion, and they don't truly understand what is going on. They're afraid that they might be next. You know, Jesus promised this new way of living, this new movement, and they were with him publicly all the time. He had been crucified, he died, they buried him themselves, most of them, and now they've reassembled in that room, and there's nothing in front of them but fear and worry and anxiety. It's one obstacle after another. Where can they go? What should they do? They're going to have to move with their wives and their kids. What are they going to do to protect Mary, Jesus' mother? You can only imagine what was going on in their minds. They were literally blinded by what was going on. They probably couldn't come up with any sensible direction in which to go. And so their worry and their anxiety continued to take root. And it's a funny thing about worry and anxiety. Not only can it prevent you from seeing, but it can distort what you see. In a very real way, because of their fears, they weren't in very good shape at all. When all of a sudden, Jesus appears in their midst. In the midst of their confusion, in the midst of their mightiest obstacle, in the midst of their distraction, in the midst of their anxiety and worry, Jesus appears and says, "Peace be with you." It takes them a while. Put yourself in their place for just a minute. I mean, who could this be? They buried him. They didn't expect to see him back. It took them some time to recognize that every word they ever heard him say was now standing in front of them. Every promise they ever heard him make was standing in front of them. What they must have assembled in their minds when all of a sudden they could see, when all of a sudden things were clearer than they had been in such a while, the worry must have melted away, the anxiety taken care of. All of a sudden they could see. He says it twice. He says, "Peace be with you," again, because he wants them to quell the worry in everyone else. Yes, it was really him. And then, as we all know, there was Thomas. He was not there, but he would have heard all of the stories. When he got back later that night or early that next morning, he would have heard them say that the Lord was back, and he just couldn't believe it. He was afraid. You know, we talk a lot that he doubted. I've always wondered about that. I don't know whether he doubted or whether he was so overjoyed that he was afraid to believe the truth, even though it was right in front of him by way of the disciples. He says he needs to see the wounds himself. I don't think he was foolish at all. I just think he was overwhelmed. He couldn't see the forest for the trees because he was so overwhelmed. He was overwhelmed by the hurt, the pain. He was afraid to allow himself to go there again, and so he just gave in to the fear. They could see Jesus. They saw the forest for the trees. They saw what was right in front of them, but he was afraid to believe at all. Just like someone trying to open a Band-Aid while bleeding, he too rushes to judgment. He too reacts in an incorrect way. He too, in the moment, tries to make sense of what they were saying. The truth was there, but he just couldn't believe it in the moment. He continued. Not directly, but indirectly, he continued to disbelieve the truth that was right in front of him.

0: of him. He just couldn't see it. He was empowering the wrong thing. This is important for us to know. When we are bleeding, when life throws an obstacle in front of us, when we are challenged, we have a choice. What are we going to see? What are we going to look at? What are we going to empower? The presence of Jesus that's always there, or the problem that doesn't seem to go away? A week later, Jesus appears again. And this time, Scripture tells us so clearly, Thomas is there. And Jesus invites Thomas to touch the wounds as he wanted. Just like, I believed the Band-Aid company didn't make a big mistake with their design when I finally touched the tabs on the top of the Band-Aid package. It was the grace of God now working in his life that allowed him to see. A grace that was always there. Thomas could have believed the disciples, but he was afraid. He could have taken them at their word, but he was afraid. Jesus was there all the time. The grace was there all the time, and he forgot. He didn't allow himself to do something that was very important to the chosen people and just as important for us. Because he empowered the wrong thing, the obstacle, the problem, the hurt, the anxiety, the pain, he didn't empower the promise that Jesus had given them for so long, that he would always be listening. He would always be caring. He would always be there waiting. My friends, it's the same for us. When we are bleeding because of some problem in life, literally or figuratively, Jesus is there. He's there already waiting for us to notice. And the noticing is truly what our own spiritual development is all about. Grace helps us see. Grace helps us notice. We've got to talk. We've got to talk about reappointment, not disappointment. And by the way, the homily is now committed to my mind. I know where it is. It's been reappointed to my head. We've got to talk about reappointment, not disappointment. Poor Thomas was so disappointed that he couldn't see or understand that he had been reappointed to a new place. He was invited by Jesus to preach the power of Christ's presence among us all. You know, every story in Scripture reminds us of the importance of the resurrection and what it truly means for us. It's because of the resurrection, my friends, that we have been lifted up and away from the disappointments that life can offer to us, realizing no matter what the disappointment is, we have been reappointed by him to a new birth, a living hope that is always there. We're invited each and every day to remember that God's mercy that is always present in Jesus because of the Spirit opens our eyes to a reality that is deeper and stronger than any fear, any anxiety, any worry, any darkness that life can throw at us. You know, so often the truth of Christ's resurrection is already right in front of us. All we need do is look. That's the importance of prayer. Prayer seeks to remind us that the presence of Jesus is already in our lives. It's already in the lives of people that we love, people that we seek to serve. In mercy, he offers us his power and presence. In very quiet ways, he continues to work. All he asks us to do is to live our lives slowly, calmly each day so that we don't forget. So, when something does happen, If you're rushing around, you might not notice that he's there. If you're too worried, you might not notice that he's there. If something in life has you bleeding, you might be so concerned with the cut that you don't see that he is already there and he's just trying to get through to us. My friends, in a very real way, all we need do is prayerfully look and we will see what's in front of us all the time. Till next time, I'm Father Dan O'Connell and this is We've Gotta Talk.
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4: Christianity is a love relationship with God. Welcome to Live with Passion. I'm Father Cedric Pezzegna. This comes from the Gospel of Mark, chapter 12. Scribe came up to Jesus and said, "Which commandment is the first of all?" Jesus said, "This is the first. Hear, O Israel. The Lord our God, the Lord is one. And you shall love the Lord your God with all your heart, with all your soul, with all your mind, and with all your strength. This is the first, and the second is this: you shall love your neighbor as yourself. There is no other commandment greater than these." Back in the 70s, there was a rock and roll group called the Bee Gees, and they sang a song very poignant, and it was called "How Deep Is Your Love?" And I think that's especially poignant when it comes to our love for God. Is it shallow, intense? On a scale of 1 to 10, how deep is your love? What would it be? 10? 9? 8? 7? That's what I want you to consider. Jesus just told us that the first commandment is to love God with all. Most of us love God with some. The good news is that we can grow in love. And I'm praying as you listen to this episode and watch this episode that you will grow in love, because our journey, the journey of Christianity, really is a journey of faith. It's a pilgrimage of progression and maturity, but it's about growth, growth in character, but especially growth in your love for God, your love for others, and your love for yourself. We equate love with feeling. I'm attracted to you. You give me goosebumps. I'm connected to you. I feel warm all over when I'm around you. That's kind of the honeymoon stage, if you will. There's an allurement, an attraction, a magnetic pull. We think that that's love, maybe falling in love. But psychologists tell us that love is more than a feeling. It's a decision. It's a choice, especially when the feelings go away. It's a choice to forgive, to be generous, to be kind, to be respectful to another. You want the good of another. You make good decisions. When you get married, for example, you consent with each other. They choose to be with each other. They have that attraction. But after a while, the feelings kind of go away, and now the marriage is held together by choice, by decisions, by being generous, by forgiving, by being with the other and wanting the good for the other. Sometimes people hold hands and they walk arm in arm, and that's good because they're showing affection for each other, because a part of love is, it's affection, it's feeling, but it's also a decision and a choice. One of the greatest privileges that I had as a priest was, sometime back, my parents, who are now both passed away, they celebrated their 50th wedding anniversary, and I stood right between them as they professed their vows to each other. And I was able to look into their eyes and see them look at each other. Now, this is 50 years after they were married. Long time ago, probably the intense honeymoon feelings wore off. They knew each other's habits. They lived together. They've been together for all those years, and they've seen things come and go, and yet they still profess those vows of love for each other. It was a choice, a decision, the forgiveness. And I'm sure they had affection for each other, but it was such a privilege for me. You see, love can deepen. Fruit ripens, wine matures, and love deepens. The feelings may not be the same feelings as when you got married, but now they're still there. But it has to do with a decision and a choice primarily. And the feelings can come and go. We are told in the scriptures that God is love. God loves us affectionately, passionately, unrelenting love. It was Francis Thompson, a great poet and mystic, called God the Hound of Heaven. He's relentless in his love, chases after us. Passionate love, deep love. How deep is God's love? The bottom line is that we need to receive this love. And I'm praying as you're watching this episode right now, as we talk about loving God and loving others, first of all, and this comes right from the scriptures, this is 1 John chapter 4, this is love, not that we have loved God, but God has loved us first. So in order to love God and to love people, as Jesus is inviting us to do, we need to receive the love of God. And I pray right now, right where you are, you will receive God's love. God's love will saturate you, touch your heart. That's what we were made for, God's love.

I pray that you will soak it in, because once you're touched, once you've tasted and seen the goodness of the Lord, once you've had that experience of God's love, you want to reciprocate. You want to respond. You want to give yourself to God. The bottom line is Jesus was calling us to love God with our mind and with our heart, with our soul, with our strength, with all that we are, with our deeds, with our body. And that can only happen if you've experienced God's love. And I'm praying that you will experience God's love. In fact, I wrote a book called You Are Loved. And it's all about experiencing the love of God. And I pray that you'll get that book, because when you experience God's love and you know God in a personal way, then you want to love God with all that you are. When Jesus was challenged, he spoke about the greatest commandment. And he answered in a way that they all knew, the Jewish people of that time knew. He said, "Hear, O Israel, the Lord is one." We believe in Trinity. God the Father, Jesus the Son, and the Holy Spirit.

three persons, but one God. God is one, Jesus said. And you shall love the Lord your God. Love, remember, it's affection, it's feeling, but it's also a decision over and over and over again that we have to make. Love the Lord your God with all your heart, mind, soul, and strength. And then he added Leviticus 19:18, love your neighbor as yourself. This is the greatest commandment, and the second is just like it. To love your neighbor as yourself is one of the ways that we love God. First of all, Jesus told us to love God with our mind. Our mind, of course, our thinking, our consciousness. People say that Christianity is a religion of the heart, and they're absolutely right. Christianity is a religion of the heart, but it's also a religion of the mind. It's a both and, not an either or. Most people say, well, it's a religion of the heart. Well, yes, it is. You're right. But it's the mind too. Sometimes I think religious people leave their mind out of it. They just live with their heart. It's not an either or. It's a both and. I was educated in a seminary after college, and it helped form my mind with religious things. I learned from scholars. I learned about archaeology. I studied in the Holy Land. I studied in Rome. I learned about science, classes, books, writing papers, having exams. Learning is one of the ways that my mind was formed, and I submitted myself to all that, years and years of education, because I love God. I love God with my mind. You see, God gave us our minds to develop and to grow. Those who have had near-death experiences tell us that one of the major reasons why we're alive is to learn and to grow and to exercise our mind. You may not be able to go to seminary. Most of you have been to some type of a school. Many of you have been to college, but you can learn by watching educative episodes, go to the scriptures, good spiritual books, magazines, newspapers. I already talked about that book, You Are Love, that I wrote. Perfect for you to receive the love of God. This is how you stretch your mind. I like that saying, a mind once stretched by a book will never return to its original form. Love God with your mind. There's a great tradition in the Catholic Church of something called contemplation. That's called prayer of mindfulness, where you literally go before God in silence and in quiet, and you let God possess your mind. You let God saturate your mind. You give your mind to God, your thoughts to God. And then the scriptures talk about, think about the things that are above instead of what's just on earth. Things that are above have to do with being positive and forgiving, creative, compassionate, generous. Love God with all your mind. And then, of course, as I said, it's not a either or, it's a both and. You love God with your heart. You see that our heart is our emotions, our affections, desires, decisions, and even memory. Memory is a part of our heart. In fact, you'll notice that I'm wearing something on my religious habit. This is my religious habit. I'm a Passionist priest. What I'm wearing is called our sign. You see the cross, and beneath the cross is a heart. And in the heart are the words in Hebrew, Latin, and Greek, the passion of Jesus Christ. We have a saying, actually it's a vow and a saying. Our vow is to meditate upon the passion of Jesus with our heart. And our motto is, may the passion of Jesus Christ be always in our heart. It's the memory of the passion, we believe, is one of the prime ways that we can love Jesus, by remembering what he did for us at the passion, how he suffered in the Garden of Gethsemane. He was betrayed at the Last Supper, and then the intolerable suffering of the passion. We remember Jesus' passion. We profess a vow to do that, and it breaks our heart. We give him our heart. We find unity with Christ as we remember his passion.

When you have a heart for God, you want to worship. You feel the desire to praise. You love God with your heart. If you remember David, one time they were bringing the Ark of the Covenant, which contained the laws of Moses and some of the bread of manna and the rod of Aaron. And they were bringing the Ark of the Covenant into Jerusalem, into the temple, and David danced before the Ark. His wife said that, "You looked like a fool when you were doing that." And David said, "How could I not? I love the Lord." David had a heart for God. And when you have a heart for God, you want to get together and worship. You want to participate in church. You want to be a part of the community. David had a heart for God also. He wrote Psalm 51. When he had sinned, he prayed for God's cleansing and mercy. He said, "Create in me a clean heart, O God." He prayed for forgiveness. As a priest in the confessional, I have people come before me and confess their sins. And just doing that means that you have a heart for God, because you humble yourself and you want to confess because you want to be reconciled and you're sorry for your sins. But every once in a while in these face-to-face confessions, I see people break down. They start crying. And I can't help but think, wow, they have a beautiful heart for God. And it challenges me to give myself ever more fully to God. Love God with all your heart. And then Jesus said, the first commandment is to love God with all your soul. Our soul, of course, is that part of us that's going to live forever. Our soul is eternal. Our soul will live on after death. We believe as believers that we're on the way to heaven, of course, because Jesus died for us on the cross. But our soul right now is that part of us that is, I call it the exuberance and the passion. The name of this, the title of this program and all of my programs, Live with Passion. What is soul? Soul is, if you've ever seen the national anthem being sung in front of 50,000 people and the singer with a smile on their face belting out that beautiful hymn, that's soul. So many people live lukewarm, lackluster lives. And what they need to be doing is to love God with their soul. God has put potential into all of us. And we need to really come to the full expression of our potential. It's easy to feel overwhelmed by all the needs in the world, but our soul is when we reach out to others, when we use our gifts, realize our potential, not to usurp it just for ourselves, but to reach out. And there's so many needs. You know that saying that I have that I really love is the foundation of my ministry. Who you are is God's gift to you, but who you become is your gift to God. We become by developing our talents and not usurping it all for ourselves, but reaching out to people, and there's so many needs. Our Passionist community, we're a community of priests, brothers, and sisters. We're dedicated to the memory of the Passion, but we're also dedicated to the ministry of the Word. The ministry of the Word, we have retreats, we preach parish missions, we proclaim the gospel on television and radio, we write books. What we're trying to do is to minister to people in a specific way through the Word to save souls. The soul is the most important part of us. The motto of my ministry is touching lives and saving souls. I think about my partners and my benefactors and those who support me. I thank God for you because you're participating with me in my outreach to save souls. That's the most important thing that we can do to love God with all of our soul is to save souls, because our soul is going to live forever and we got to make sure that people are on the way to heaven. That's exactly what I'm trying to do with my ministry. By the way, if you just tuned in and you're looking at this religious program and you're wondering what all this is, I pray for your soul. I believe that God has led you here.

that you can be reborn and have eternal life and come to love God with all your heart, mind, soul, and strength. Your soul is the part of you that will never die. And it's really important that as priests and as ministers, that we reach out to people so that their souls can be saved. And that's what we do as Passionists. By the way, there are certainly other outreaches that we have. We reach out to the incarcerated, migrants, hospitals, those contemplating abortions, trying to help them to have their children, young people, other cultures. We have a big outreach to Hispanics here in the United States. St. Paul of the Cross, our founder, saw the name of Jesus on the forehead of the poor. We reach out to the poor and to various causes, but the number one thing that we do is the ministry of the Word, reaching out to souls of people to bring them eternal life, because your soul is the most important part of who you are. Love God with all your soul by developing your talent, realizing your potential, live with passion, get involved, and reach out to people. You love God by loving people. Jesus connected the two. How can you love God who you don't see if you don't love people who you do see? How deep is your love on the spectrum? Where are you? I'm trying to put a mirror up here. And then, of course, you love God with all your strength. You are stronger than you think you are. When you're tempted, you can be strong. You can love God with all your strength. I think about Jesus in the Garden of Gethsemane. He was just about to be tortured and put to death. It was a terrible moment for him, the worst moment of his life. Even his best friends, three of them, Peter, James, and John, who he took with him in the Garden of Gethsemane, they fell asleep on him. They couldn't even stay awake for 1 hour with him. He's all alone now, depleted of all of his strength, and yet he still loved God with what he had, with all of his strength, with everything that he had, even though he was sweating blood. You are stronger than you think you are. When you're tempted, don't just fall. Be strong. When you face challenges, don't just give up. Be strong. Jesus won strength for you by giving everything. He's our great high priest who can sympathize because he's been through everything that we have, except he did not sin. Love God with all your strength. Sometimes I get tired in ministry and it's hard writing new talks and I get depleted, but I give everything I have. I try to love God with all my strength. And I've found out I'm stronger than I thought I was, and so are you. God has loved us first. What we're trying to do when we love God with all of our mind and heart and soul and strength, we're trying to reciprocate, and God is so worthy of our reciprocation, so worthy of our response, because God's love, remember what Paul prayed in Ephesians? I pray that you will know the height and the depth and the length and the breadth of God's and experience God's love. And then once you do, it's like, I want to give myself back to you. You are worthy. You will never betray me. You are faithful. Your love is so intense and unrelenting and passionate. And I want my love to become like yours. That's the journey of a Christian. And how deep is your love? God has loved us first. And God's love is multifaceted. You ever see a diamond that has all kinds of facets? God's love is multifaceted. For example, he loves us like a parent, father, mother. God is our father. He loves us like that because we're his creation. Then he loves us like a friend who is faithful and never abandoned us. Remember what Jesus said? I call you friends because I've revealed to you what the Father has revealed to me. He's our friend who walks with us. Remember, this series is about I am with you. He's with us as a parent and as a friend. These are the multifacets of God's love for us. And it's more than just what I'm telling you right here. But then a common theme in the Bible is that God's relationship with us is like a spouse. It's like a marriage. Intimacy.

0: mercy, depth, a knowing. The prophet Isaiah, God calls himself our husband through the prophet Isaiah. Hosea, the prophet, God says, I'm going to woo you into the desert and speak tenderly to your heart. These are love words here. Tenderly, woo you, husband. And we will call God our husband. Then in the New Testament, heaven is called the wedding feast of the Lamb. And what's the wedding feast all about? Who's the bride? We're the bride of the Lamb. The church is the bride of the Lamb. Heaven is going to be this great wedding feast where we're finally the marriage will be consummated. And for those of you who are married, the love and intimacy that you share with your spouse is but a facsimile of the love that God has for us and the love that we should have for God. When you marry someone, you want to share life together, communicate, share intimate moments, get to know each other. This is the heart of the new covenant that we have in the Bible. All of you, from the least to the greatest of you, will know me, says the Lord. There is affection and mutual sharing and depth. I'm a religious priest. I've given myself to religious life, to prayer, to community. And I have to tell you that it's all about not so much a rigid, ritualistic religion. It's about a sacred romance. It's about a marriage. Some religious wear rings because they're married. We're married to God, if you will. And it's all about a romance. In the Song of Songs, we hear, I am my beloved's, and my beloved is mine. I belong to God, and God belongs to me. God's my inheritance. I'm an heir to God, my possession. And you know what love is? It's soft, it's tender, it's intimate, personal, precious. And the question remains, how deep is your love? Is it all that Jesus asked for? Is it some? And I pray that from this episode, your love will grow. Because it's so important. Love is the core of Christianity, the heart of our faith. And I pray most of all that you will receive the love of God, that you can love God more fully. Please get that book, You Are Loved. I started with a song by the Bee Gees. I want to end with a song by Crystal Gayle, a very lovely woman who sang back in the 70s and 80s and 90s. Crystal Gayle had a song called Half the Way. And the verses are these. Half of your love is not what I'm after. Don't take me half the way. Give me all of your love. And I pray that you will love God with all. Don't just live, live with passion. Greetings, I'm Father Cedric Pizania. Finally, it's ready, my new book about the meaning of suffering, Thorns Have Roses. Over 200 pages about the meaning of your suffering. This book is really going to touch you. Please call 844-FATHER-C, write me in Houston, Texas. Go to my secure website. Don't waste your sufferings. You can see more through a teardrop than you can through a telescope. May Almighty God bless you, Father, Son, and Holy Spirit. Amen.
1: Lord, make me an instrument of your peace. Where there is hatred, let me sow love. Where there is injury, pardon. Where there is doubt, faith. Where there is despair, hope. Where there is darkness, light. And where there is sadness, joy. O Divine Master, grant that I may not so much seek to be consoled as to console, to be understood as to understand, to be loved as to love. For it is in giving that we receive. It is in pardoning that we are pardoned. And it's in dying that we are born to eternal life. Amen.
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Hi, I'm Morgan McFarlane, co-founder of the Not Alone series, and you're watching Catholic TV, America's Catholic television network.

Lord, open my lips, and my mouth will proclaim your praise. Come, worship the Lord, for we are his people, the flock he shepherds. Come, let us sing to the Lord and shout with joy to the rock who saves us. Let us approach him with praise and thanksgiving and sing joyful songs to the Lord. The Lord is God, the mighty God, the great King over all the gods. He holds in his hands the depths of the earth and the highest mountains as well. He made the sea, it belongs to him, the dry land too, for it was formed by his hands. Come then, let us bow down in worship, bending the knee before the Lord our Maker, for he is our God and we are his people, the flock he shepherds. Today, listen to the voice of the Lord. Do not grow stubborn as your fathers did in the wilderness, when at Meribah and Massah they challenged me and provoked me, although they had seen all my works. 40 years I endured that generation. I said, they are a people whose hearts go astray, and they do not know my ways. So I swore in my anger, they shall not enter into my rest. Glory be to the

the Father, and to the Son, and to the Holy Spirit, as it was in the beginning, is now, and ever shall be, world without end. Amen. Come, worship the Lord, for we are his people, the flock he shepherds.

Blessed is he who comes in the name of the Lord. Give thanks to the Lord, for he is good, for his love endures forever. Let the sons of Israel say, his love endures forever. Let the sons of Aaron say, his love endures forever. Let those who fear the Lord say, his love endures forever. I called to the Lord in my distress. He answered and freed me. The Lord is at my side. I do not fear. What can man do against me? The Lord is at my side as my helper. I shall look down on my foes. It is better to take refuge in the Lord than to trust in men. It is better to take refuge in the Lord than to trust in princes. The nations all encompassed me. In the Lord's name I crushed them. They compassed me about. In the Lord's name I crushed them. They compassed me about like bees. They blazed like a fire among thorns. In the Lord's name I crushed them. I was hard pressed and was falling, but the Lord came to help me. The Lord is my strength and my song. He is my Savior. There are shouts of joy and victory in the tents of the just. The Lord's right hand has triumphed. His right hand raised me. The Lord's right hand has triumphed. I shall not die. I shall live and recount his deeds. I was punished by the Lord, but not doomed to die. Open to me the gates of holiness. I will enter and give thanks. This is the Lord's own gate where the just may enter. I will thank you, for you have answered, and you are my Savior. The stone which the builders rejected has become the cornerstone. This is the work of the Lord, a marvel in our eyes. This day was made by the Lord. We rejoice and are glad. O Lord, grant us salvation. O Lord, grant success. Blessed in the name of the Lord is he who comes. We bless you from the house of the Lord. The Lord God is our light. Go forward in procession with branches, even to the altar. You are my God, I thank you. My God, I praise you. Give thanks to the Lord, for he is good, for his love endures forever. Glory be to the Father, and to the Son, and to the Holy Spirit, as it was in the beginning, is now, and ever shall be, world without end. Amen. Lord God, you have given us this great day of rejoicing. Jesus Christ, the stone rejected by the builders, has become the cornerstone of the church, our spiritual home. Shed upon your church the rays of your glory, that it may be seen as the gate of salvation open to all nations. Let cries of joy and exultation ring out from its tents to celebrate the wonder of Christ's resurrection. Blessed is he who comes in the name of the Lord. Let us sing a hymn of praise to our God. Blessed are you, O Lord, the God of our fathers, praiseworthy and exalted above all forever. And blessed is your holy and glorious name, praiseworthy and exalted above all ages. Blessed are you in the temple of your holy glory, praiseworthy and glorious above all forever. Blessed are you on the throne of your kingdom, praiseworthy and exalted above all forever. Blessed are you who look into the depths from your throne upon the cherubim, praiseworthy and exalted above all forever. Blessed are you in the firmament of heaven, praiseworthy and glorious forever. Bless the Lord, all you works of the Lord. Praise and exalt him above all forever. Glory be to the Father, and to the Son, and to the Holy Spirit, as it was in the beginning, is now, and ever shall be, world without end. Amen. Let us sing a hymn of praise to our God. Praise the Lord for his infinite greatness. Praise God in his holy place. Praise him in his mighty heavens. Praise him for his powerful deeds. Praise his surpassing greatness. Oh, praise him with sound of trumpet. Praise him with lute and harp. Praise him with timbrel and dance. Praise him with strings and pipes.
Oh, praise him with resounding cymbals. Praise him with clashing of cymbals. Let everything that lives and that breathes give praise to the Lord. Glory be to the Father, and to the Son, and to the Holy Spirit, as it was in the beginning, is now, and ever shall be, world without end. Amen. Lord God, maker of heaven and earth and of all created things, you make your just ones holy, and you justify sinners who confess your name. Hear us as we humbly pray to you. Give us eternal joy with your saints. Praise the Lord for his infinite greatness. I will sprinkle clean water upon you to cleanse you from all your impurities, and from all your idols I will cleanse you. I will give you a new heart and place a new spirit within you, taking from your bodies your stony hearts and giving you natural hearts. I will put my spirit within you and make you live by my statutes, careful to observe my decrees. We give thanks to you, O God, as we call upon your name. We give thanks to you, O God, as we call upon your name. We cry out how marvelous you are as we call upon your name. Glory to the Father, and to the Son, and to the Holy Spirit. We give thanks to you, O God, as we call upon your name. He who loses his life because of me and for the sake of the gospel shall save it, says the Lord. Blessed be the Lord, the God of Israel.

He has come to his people and set them free. He has raised up for us a mighty Savior, born of the house of his servant David. Through his holy prophets, he promised of old that he would save us from our enemies, from the hands of all who hate us. He promised to show mercy

child shall be called the prophet of the Most High, for you will go before the Lord to prepare his way, to give his people knowledge of salvation by the forgiveness of their sins. In the tender compassion of our God, the dawn from on high shall break upon us, to shine on those who dwell in darkness and the shadow of death, and to guide our feet into the way of peace. Glory be to the Father, and to the Son, and to the Holy Spirit, as it was in the beginning, is now, and ever shall be, world without end. Amen. He who loses his life because of me and for the sake of the gospel shall save it, says the Lord. Let us give thanks to our Savior, who came into this world as God's presence among us. Let us call upon him. Christ, King of glory, be our light and our joy. Lord Jesus, you are the rising sun, the first fruits of the future resurrection. Grant that we may not sit in the shadow of death, but walk in the light of life. Christ, King of glory, be our light and our joy. Show us your goodness present in every creature, that we may contemplate your glory everywhere. Christ, King of glory, be our light and our joy. Do not allow us to be overcome by evil today, but grant that we may overcome evil through the power of good. Christ, King of glory, be our light and our joy. You were baptized in the Jordan and anointed by the Holy Spirit. Grant that we may this day give thanks to your Holy Spirit. Christ, King of glory, be our light and our joy. Our Father, who art in heaven, hallowed be thy name. Thy kingdom come, thy will be done, on earth as it is in heaven. Give us this day our daily bread, and forgive us our trespasses, as we forgive those who trespass against us. And lead us not into temptation, but deliver us from evil. Amen. Almighty God, our Creator and guide, may we serve you with all our heart and know your forgiveness in our lives. We ask this through our Lord Jesus Christ, your Son, who lives and reigns with you in the unity of the Holy Spirit, God forever and ever. Amen. The Lord be with you. Blessed be the name of the Lord, now and forever. Our help is in the name of the Lord, who made heaven and earth. And may Almighty God bless you, the Father, the Son, and the Holy Spirit. Amen. Go in peace. Thanks be to God.

0: Hello everyone, Monet Souza here to invite you to watch this week's episode of Anchored. We are joined with our wonderful guest, the Nielsens. I had the joy of sitting down with this lovely family of six to discuss marriage, family life, and so much more. Tune in for Anchored this week here on Catholic TV, America's Catholic Television Network.
1: Hey guys, this is Father Brad Doyle and you're watching Coffee Talk, where we drink coffee and talk about Jesus. Adoration, it can seem kind of intimidating if we haven't had an experience with it. So first, what is adoration? Adoration is when we go before Jesus in the Blessed Sacrament, in the Eucharist. Usually it's in a monstrance. Monstrance sounds like a weird word, but it just means to show, right? Demonstrate. It comes from the same Latin root, to show. And what the monstrance or the receptacle, the holder, is doing is showing us the Lord for an extended period of time. Sometimes there's 24-hour, 7 days a week, 365 adoration chapels where someone's there adoring Jesus, praying with the Lord before him for every hour, and it's perpetual adoration. Sometimes a church will do like an hour of adoration. Back in the day, there was a 40-hour

hours devotion, which was traveling adoration. It would spend 40 hours at a parish, then move to another parish. All the same thing, which is adoration, spending time with Jesus in the Blessed Sacrament in prayer. Now, here are my thoughts about adoration and why we really should have this as at some part of our spiritual practice as Catholics. Number one, adoration tells us the truth about what we believe in the Eucharist. There's a lot of different denominations, a lot of different churches that say they believe in the Eucharist or the true presence of Jesus in the Eucharist, but a lot of times this might be a concept of consubstantiation, that what the Eucharist is bread, and alongside is Christ's presence. That is not what we believe as Catholics. We believe in transubstantiation, that the substance of bread goes across, it goes away, and the accidents remain, what looks like bread, what tastes like bread, what looks like wine, what tastes like wine. And the substance actually is, what this is Jesus Christ, body, blood, soul, and divinity. And why does adoration expose the truth of what we believe about the Eucharist? It's because we sit before, in adoration, we sit before the Eucharist and we adore something we only do to God. Right? Something we only give to God. We don't give it to Mary. We don't give it to other human beings. We don't give it to football. We don't give it to celebrities. Adoration. We adore God. And if we're sitting before Jesus in the Blessed Sacrament, before the Eucharist, adoring the Eucharist, we either believe that it's the body, blood, soul, and divinity of Jesus, or we're idolaters. There's no middle ground. It's not a symbol. There's no place for it to be just merely a symbol. And so it exposes quickly our theology. It reminds me of a story about Flannery O'Connor. Flannery O'Connor is a Southern author, a great Catholic woman convert, and she didn't really fit in with the women of her time in the South. She would sometimes go with them to luncheons, and one luncheon they were having nice conversation about the Eucharist. They're trying to include her, and they were, I believe they were Anglicans she was with, and she was a Catholic convert, and they started talking about the symbolism of the Eucharist and how nice the symbol was, and definitely not believing the true presence. And they try to include Flannery, and Flannery was known of being kind of brash and in your face. So she was sitting there shy in the background. They said, "Flannery, what do you think about the symbol of the Eucharist?" She says, "If it's a symbol, to hell with it." Didn't really fly well at the luncheon as they were eating salads, but she meant what she said. And the point is that it's either nothing, it's just a symbol, and it's bread, or it's Jesus and the Blessed Sacrament. It's truly his presence. And adoration exposes that in us. Another point I want to make is that some people say that adoration, this personal prayer of going before the Lord, takes away from the Mass. And it can. If our spirituality is just about my personal prayer, my personal time with Jesus, and when it's not connected to the Mass, maybe if we're not going to Mass, or we don't realize that it flows from the Mass, then it can take the place. But most of the time, it doesn't. Because really, and this is kind of an analogy I've heard once and I always use, it is a part of the Mass. It's that part of the Mass called the elevation. You know the part where the priest, like me, I'm saying Mass and I say, "This is my body," and then I elevate the Eucharist. It's called the elevation. It's almost like we took that part of the Mass and we freeze framed it and we stopped it. And people were like, "We want to adore Jesus, but we didn't have enough time. We only had 2 seconds because Father was too quick, or Father's arm started to hurt and he can't hold up the Eucharist for that long." That would be, you know, too much. We need to go on. We need to say the Mass and go out into the world. So how do we adore God? It's almost like we took that part of the elevation. And instead of the hands of the priests, we use the monstrance or the receptacle. So it is connected to the Mass. We don't have the Eucharist without the Mass. And so we must understand that. But it's also the reality that adoration is not apart from the Mass. It flows from it. Next, another thought I had was that Jesus told us to. He told us to have quiet time with him. Gave you a little extra there. Matthew chapter 26, verse 40 says this. Jesus is praying in the Garden of Gethsemane. The apostles are supposed to be staying up and watching and praying with him, being with the Lord in his time of need.
And he came to the disciples and found them sleeping. And he said to Peter, "So could you not watch with me 1 hour? Watch and pray that you may not enter into temptation. The spirit is indeed willing, but the flesh is weak." So this little bitty vignette, this little moment from Jesus's life, we're about to celebrate in Easter, or maybe we already have by the time this airs, but the Triduum, the Holy Thursday Mass, at the very end, we have that Eucharistic procession, and it's, and a lot of churches say, stay.

0: they have that time of adoration at the end of the Mass on Holy Thursday. And it's this moment, Jesus saying, watch and pray with me. We need silence. The Lord knows that. We can't always be doing and going and doing things and being pragmatic. We must be like Mary who sits at the feet of Jesus. And adoration is a great moment to do that. If you have an adoration chapel near you, you can go. If you're dealing with anything, if you want to give thanks to God, if you just want to be with the Lord, he asks us, can you spend an hour with me? And this is a good way to do that. It's also a sort of a pilgrimage. I kind of came up with this and my own thoughts, my own prayers about this. We need pilgrimage. Can all of us go to Jerusalem? No. Some of us don't like planes. That's okay. You don't have to go to Jerusalem. Can all of us go to Rome? No, not all of us will have the money to go to Rome, and you don't need to. It's good if you can. But we all need pilgrimage. We all need to step out of the normal everyday routine of our lives. We all need to walk somewhere. We all need to drive somewhere. We all need to take particular intentional steps towards doing something different. It's called a pilgrimage. We invest something, time, money, energy. But here in adoration, we have to go somewhere. We have to go to an adoration chapel. We have to go to a parish that's doing adoration on a Friday or whatever times it is. It's a pilgrimage. We're putting ourselves out there and we're meeting Christ who is really present. So we're going to a place. And that's a good spiritual practice of pilgrimage. Treat adoration like a pilgrimage. You prepare. Right, the pilgrims back in the day used to like pack their packs and bags and their camels. They got on the road and they had sacrifice and they ate gross camp food on the way to Jerusalem and all that. It's not as intense, but going to adoration, you have to pack your Bible. You have to get in the car. You have to get gas and you have to make it to the adoration chapel. It's investing your body and time and energy into a spiritual practice. And that's helpful. I'll end with a quote from Pope Benedict XVI. And this was a talk he gave at World Youth Day in Cologne, Germany. And he was talking about adoration and the etymology of adoration, the truth of what adoration is. And he said this, the Latin word for adoration is ad oratio, ad, right, toward. And oratio, it has to do with prayer, the face or the mouth, speaking a prayer. And so he says, mouth-to-mouth contact, a kiss, and embrace, and hence, ultimately, love. Submission becomes union because he to whom we submit is love. In this way, submission acquires a meaning because it does not impose anything on us from the outside, but liberates us deep within. This is the essence of adoration. It's not about fulfilling an obligation, really, because none of us really have an obligation to do adoration. You go to Mass, you have obligation to worship God on Sunday. But it's an invitation from the Lord himself to this intimate encounter. As Pope Benedict points out, ad oratio, mouth-to-mouth contact. It should conjure up images of Genesis and where he breathes into the nostrils of Adam and Eve when he creates them. That's the kind of relationship Jesus wants with us. Intimate, not far and distant, but face-to-face. Adoration. Try it out. Go to your nearest chapel. See how it goes. God bless.
1: Hi, everyone. I'm Kevin Elson on the island of Oahu in Honolulu, Hawaii, and I'm at the Cathedral Basilica of Our Lady of Peace. This cathedral, which was established in the 1840s, is home to the mortal remains of St. Marian Cope, who was instrumental in serving the needs of those suffering from leprosy, not only here on this island, but also over in the leper colony on Molokai. She took over that position in Molokai after St. Damien de Booster died of leprosy. A first-class relic of St. Damien can also be found here in this cathedral. This is just one of the many Catholic destinations we take you to every week to show you the history, beauty, and treasures of the Catholic faith. So please join us every week for Catholic Destinations right here on the Catholic Television Network.
2: 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Everything you do makes a difference in today's world, and we know we need that. So thanks for everything you've done, what you will do, and what you'll do in the future. We appreciate it, and together we can make a change in this world.

Hello, I'm Bishop Reed. Thank you for joining me to pray together and meditate on the glorious mysteries of the Most Holy Rosary of the Blessed Virgin Mary. And we will do so here in the Shrine of the Little Flower, the Shrine of St. Thérèse of Lisieux, here in Fresno, California, in the Central Valley. St. Thérèse is actually the patroness of the Diocese of Fresno, so it's most appropriate that we come here to this shrine, to this beautiful church, so well cared for by Father Michael Birchfield, the pastor, who not only cares for the church and the beautiful rose garden behind it, but also the people who come to worship the risen Christ here. In this church, we see representations of St. Thérèse, the Blessed Mother, and the saints in the beautiful marble and statuary, but also the mysteries of the Rosary in the somewhat modern but glorious windows that brighten this church and give it color and remind us of the mysteries of our faith, particularly the glorious mysteries upon which we meditate together today. And so, let's begin our prayer in the name of the Father, and of the Son, and of the Holy Spirit. Amen. I believe in God, the Father Almighty, creator of heaven and earth, and in Jesus Christ, his only Son, our Lord, who was conceived by the Holy Spirit, born of the Virgin Mary, suffered under Pontius Pilate, was crucified, died, and was buried. He descended into hell. On the third day, he rose again from the dead. He ascended into heaven and is seated at the right hand of the Father. From there he shall come to judge the living and the dead. I believe in the Holy Spirit, the Holy Catholic Church, the communion of saints, the forgiveness of sins, the resurrection of the body, and life everlasting. Amen. Our Father who art in heaven, hallowed be thy name. Thy kingdom come, thy will be done, on earth as it is in heaven. Give us this day our daily bread, and forgive us our trespasses, as we forgive those who trespass against us, and lead us not

not into temptation, but deliver us from evil. Amen. Hail Mary, full of grace, the Lord is with thee. Blessed art thou among women, and blessed is the fruit of thy womb, Jesus. Holy Mary, Mother of God, pray for us sinners, now and at the hour of our death. Amen. Hail Mary, full of grace, the Lord is with thee. Blessed art thou among women, and blessed is the fruit of thy womb, Jesus. Holy Mary, Mother of God, pray for us sinners, now and at the hour of our death. Amen. Hail Mary, full of grace, the Lord is with thee. Blessed art thou among women, and blessed is the fruit of thy womb, Jesus. Holy Mary, Mother of God, pray for us sinners, now and at the hour of our death. Amen. Glory be to the Father, and to the Son, and to the Holy Spirit, as it was in the beginning, is now, and ever shall be, world without end. Amen. O my Jesus, forgive us our sins. Save us from the fires of hell. Lead all souls into heaven, especially those who are in most need of thy mercy. The first glorious mystery, the resurrection of Jesus. It is the central, the core mystery of our Christian faith, that Jesus, who died on the cross, is truly alive and risen. If we cannot or do not believe that he is alive, then our faith is meaningless, the practice of our faith worthless. Each Sunday, each weekend, families and individuals come here to worship and pray and celebrate the death and the resurrection of Jesus, this profound mystery which is beyond our imagining. But we know that he's alive. And this victory of Jesus over sin and death makes all the difference in this world and in the next. And so we pray, Our Father who art in heaven, hallowed be thy name. Thy kingdom come, thy will be done on earth as it is in heaven. Give us this day our daily bread, and forgive us our trespasses as we forgive those who trespass against us. And lead us not into temptation, but deliver us from evil. Amen. Hail Mary, full of grace, the Lord is with thee. Blessed art thou among women, and blessed is the fruit of thy womb, Jesus. Holy Mary, Mother of God, pray for us sinners, now and at the hour of our death. Amen. Hail Mary, full of grace, the Lord is with thee. Blessed art thou among women, and blessed is the fruit of thy womb, Jesus. Holy Mary, Mother of God, pray for us sinners, now and at the hour of our death. Amen. Hail Mary, full of grace, the Lord is with thee. Blessed art thou among women, and blessed is the fruit of thy womb, Jesus. Holy Mary, Mother of God, pray for us sinners, now and at the hour of our death. Amen. Hail Mary, full of grace, the Lord is with thee. Blessed art thou among women, and blessed is the fruit of thy womb, Jesus. Holy Mary, Mother of God, pray for us sinners, now and at the hour of our death. Amen. Hail Mary, full of grace, the Lord is with thee. Blessed art thou among women, and blessed is the fruit of thy womb, Jesus. Holy Mary, Mother of God, pray for us sinners, now and at the hour of our death. Amen. Hail Mary, full of grace, the Lord is with thee. Blessed art thou among women, and blessed is the fruit of thy womb, Jesus. Holy Mary, Mother of God, pray for us sinners, now and at the hour of our death. Amen. Hail Mary, full of grace, the Lord is with thee. Blessed art thou among women, and blessed is the fruit of thy womb, Jesus. Holy Mary, Mother of God, pray for us sinners, now and at the hour of our death. Amen. Hail Mary, full of grace, the Lord is with thee. Blessed art thou among women, and blessed is the fruit of thy womb, Jesus. Holy Mary, Mother of God, pray for us sinners, now and at the hour of our death. Amen. Hail Mary, full of grace, the Lord is with thee. Blessed art thou among women, and blessed is the fruit of thy womb, Jesus. Holy Mary, Mother of God, pray for us sinners, now and at the hour of our death. Amen. Hail Mary, full of grace, the Lord is with thee. Blessed art thou among women, and blessed is the fruit of thy womb, Jesus. Holy Mary, Mother of God, pray for us sinners, now and at the hour of our death. Amen. Glory be to the Father, and to the Son, and to the Holy Spirit, as it was in the beginning, is now, and will be forever. World without end. Amen.

Oh, my Jesus, forgive us our sins. Save us from the fires of hell. Lead all souls into heaven, especially those who are in most need of thy mercy. The second glorious mystery, the ascension of Jesus into heaven. A high mountain in the scriptures usually signifies heavenly realities. And so before Jesus returned to his Father's heavenly home, he called his apostles to a high place. And he was taken up before them. You know, artists have tried to depict this scene in various ways, but those depictions can only pale before the reality, the majesty of the risen, glorified Lord in his humanity returning to the Father, ascending into heaven by his own strength and power. As we meditate upon this second of the glorious mysteries, let's remember the prayer of the liturgy for the solemnity of the ascension. Where Jesus has gone, we hope to follow. And so we pray. Our Father who art in heaven, hallowed be thy name. Thy kingdom come, thy will be done on earth as it is in heaven. Give us this day our daily bread, and forgive us our trespasses, as we forgive those who trespass against us. And lead us not into temptation, but deliver us from evil. Amen. Hail Mary, full of grace, the Lord is with thee. Blessed art thou among women, and blessed is the fruit of thy womb, Jesus. Holy Mary, Mother of God, pray for us sinners, now and at the hour of our death. Amen. Hail Mary, full of grace, the Lord is with thee. Blessed art thou among women, and blessed is the fruit of thy womb, Jesus. Holy Mary, Mother of God, pray for us sinners, now and at the hour of our death. Amen. Hail Mary, full of grace, the Lord is with thee. Blessed art thou among women, and blessed is the fruit of thy womb, Jesus. Holy Mary, Mother of God, pray for us sinners, now and at the hour of our death. Amen. Hail Mary, full of grace, the Lord is with thee. Blessed art thou among women, and blessed is the fruit of thy womb, Jesus. Holy Mary, Mother of God, pray for us sinners, now and at the hour of our death. Amen. Hail Mary, full of grace, the Lord is with thee. Blessed art thou among women, and blessed is the fruit of thy womb, Jesus. Holy Mary, Mother of God, pray for us sinners, now and at the hour of our death. Amen. Hail Mary, full of grace, the Lord is with thee. Blessed art thou among women, and blessed is the fruit of thy womb, Jesus. Holy Mary, Mother of God, pray for us sinners, now and at the hour of our death. Amen. Hail Mary, full of grace, the Lord is with thee. Blessed art thou among women, and blessed is the fruit of thy womb, Jesus. Holy Mary, Mother of God, pray for us sinners, now and at the hour of our death. Amen. Hail Mary, full of grace, the Lord is with thee. Blessed art thou among women, and blessed is the fruit of thy womb, Jesus. Holy Mary, Mother of God, pray for us sinners, now and at the hour of our death. Amen. Hail Mary, full of grace, the Lord is with thee. Blessed art thou among women, and blessed is the fruit of thy womb, Jesus. Holy Mary, Mother of God, pray for us sinners, now and at the hour of our death. Amen. Hail Mary, full of grace, the Lord is with thee. Blessed art thou among women, and blessed is the fruit of thy womb, Jesus. Holy Mary, Mother of God, pray for us sinners, now and at the hour of our death. Amen. Glory be to the Father, and to the Son, and to the Holy Spirit, as it was in the beginning, is now, and ever shall be, world without end. Amen. O my Jesus, forgive us our sins. Save us from the fires of hell. Lead all souls into heaven, especially those who are in most need of thy mercy. The third glorious mystery, the descent of the Holy Spirit. Jesus' closest friends, those whom he sent, the apostles, the very word apostle means one sent, remained behind locked doors and were very fearful for their lives, even though they had encountered the risen Lord. But then, in a moment of great power

Holy Spirit was seen and heard and felt. And it was like tongues of flame that came to rest on the head of each of those apostles. And in that moment, literally, the church was born. Their fear was dissolved and became strength. Their lips were loosened to proclaim the gospel message in a way that everyone could understand, no matter their country, their origin, their language. And that same beginning, that same mission that was given and inspired and empowered by the Holy Spirit in that moment continues even today in our parish churches, in our dioceses, in the church universal, in our own families, in our own personal life. The mission continues, empowered and inspired by the Holy Spirit that came powerfully upon the apostles. In this mystery, we recall as we pray, Our Father who art in heaven, hallowed be thy name. Thy kingdom come, thy will be done on earth as it is in heaven. Give us this day our daily bread, and forgive us our trespasses as we forgive those who trespass against us. And lead us not into temptation, but deliver us from evil. Amen. Hail Mary, full of grace, the Lord is with thee. Blessed art thou among women, and blessed is the fruit of thy womb, Jesus. Holy Mary, Mother of God, pray for us sinners, now and at the hour of our death. Amen. Hail Mary, full of grace, the Lord is with thee. Blessed art thou among women, and blessed is the fruit of thy womb, Jesus. Holy Mary, Mother of God, pray for us sinners, now and at the hour of our death. Amen. Hail Mary, full of grace, the Lord is with thee. Blessed art thou among women, and blessed is the fruit of thy womb, Jesus. Holy Mary, Mother of God, pray for us sinners, now and at the hour of our death. Amen. Hail Mary, full of grace, the Lord is with thee. Blessed art thou among women, and blessed is the fruit of thy womb, Jesus. Holy Mary, Mother of God, pray for us sinners, now and at the hour of our death. Amen. Hail Mary, full of grace, the Lord is with thee. Blessed art thou among women, and blessed is the fruit of thy womb, Jesus. Holy Mary, Mother of God, pray for us sinners, now and at the hour of our death. Amen. Hail Mary, full of grace, the Lord is with thee. Blessed art thou among women, and blessed is the fruit of thy womb, Jesus. Holy Mary, Mother of God, pray for us sinners, now and at the hour of our death. Amen. Hail Mary, full of grace, the Lord is with thee. Blessed art thou among women, and blessed is the fruit of thy womb, Jesus. Holy Mary, Mother of God, pray for us sinners, now and at the hour of our death. Amen. Hail Mary, full of grace, the Lord is with thee. Blessed art thou among women, and blessed is the fruit of thy womb, Jesus. Holy Mary, Mother of God, pray for us sinners, now and at the hour of our death. Amen. Hail Mary, full of grace, the Lord is with thee. Blessed art thou among women, and blessed is the fruit of thy womb, Jesus. Holy Mary, Mother of God, pray for us sinners, now and at the hour of our death. Amen. Hail Mary, full of grace, the Lord is with thee. Blessed art thou among women, and blessed is the fruit of thy womb, Jesus. Holy Mary, Mother of God, pray for us sinners, now and at the hour of our death. Amen. Glory be to the Father, and to the Son, and to the Holy Spirit, as it was in the beginning, is now, and ever shall be, world without end. Amen. O my Jesus, forgive us our sins, save us from the fires of hell. Lead all souls into heaven, especially those who are in most need of thy mercy. The fourth glorious mystery, the Assumption of the Blessed Virgin Mary, body and soul into heaven, probably my favorite of the mysteries of the Rosary. The reason is because what Jesus did for his mother is what he, we hope, will do for us. She shares fully in the victory that he won over sin and death by dying on the cross, by rising from the dead. And really, Mary, enjoying the fullness of life in heaven in her body and her soul, shows forth the inner beauty of life itself, human life,

as God intended it to be when he created us. Life, now radically redeemed and transformed by Jesus, Mary's son. And so meditating upon the assumption of the Blessed Virgin Mary into heaven, together we pray, Our Father who art in heaven, hallowed be thy name. Thy kingdom come, thy will be done on earth as it is in heaven. Give us this day our daily bread, and forgive us our trespasses, as we forgive those who trespass against us. And lead us not into temptation, but deliver us from evil. Amen. Hail Mary, full of grace, the Lord is with thee. Blessed art thou among women, and blessed is the fruit of thy womb, Jesus. Holy Mary, Mother of God, pray for us sinners, now and at the hour of our death. Amen. Hail Mary, full of grace, the Lord is with thee. Blessed art thou among women, and blessed is the fruit of thy womb, Jesus. Holy Mary, Mother of God, pray for us sinners, now and at the hour of our death. Amen. Hail Mary, full of grace, the Lord is with thee. Blessed art thou among women, and blessed is the fruit of thy womb, Jesus. Holy Mary, Mother of God, pray for us sinners, now and at the hour of our death. Amen. Hail Mary, full of grace, the Lord is with thee. Blessed art thou among women, and blessed is the fruit of thy womb, Jesus. Holy Mary, Mother of God, pray for us sinners, now and at the hour of our death. Amen. Hail Mary, full of grace, the Lord is with thee. Blessed art thou among women, and blessed is the fruit of thy womb, Jesus. Holy Mary, Mother of God, pray for us sinners, now and at the hour of our death. Amen. Hail Mary, full of grace, the Lord is with thee. Blessed art thou among women, and blessed is the fruit of thy womb, Jesus. Holy Mary, Mother of God, pray for us sinners, now and at the hour of our death. Amen. Hail Mary, full of grace, the Lord is with thee. Blessed art thou among women, and blessed is the fruit of thy womb, Jesus. Holy Mary, Mother of God, pray for us sinners, now and at the hour of our death. Amen. Hail Mary, full of grace, the Lord is with thee. Blessed art thou among women, and blessed is the fruit of thy womb, Jesus. Holy Mary, Mother of God, pray for us sinners, now and at the hour of our death. Amen. Hail Mary, full of grace, the Lord is with thee. Blessed art thou among women, and blessed is the fruit of thy womb, Jesus. Holy Mary, Mother of God, pray for us sinners, now and at the hour of our death. Amen. Hail Mary, full of grace, the Lord is with thee. Blessed art thou among women, and blessed is the fruit of thy womb, Jesus. Holy Mary, Mother of God, pray for us sinners, now and at the hour of our death. Amen. Glory be to the Father, and to the Son, and to the Holy Spirit, as it was in the beginning, is now, and ever shall be, world without end. Amen. O my Jesus, forgive us our sins, save us from the fires of hell, lead all souls into heaven, especially those most in need of thy mercy. The fifth glorious mystery, the coronation of the Blessed Virgin Mary. Ironically, the day that we are recording this rosary here at the shrine of St. Therese of Lisieux in Fresno, the Diocese of Fresno, California, is the Feast of the Queenship of Mary, August 22nd. And so we conclude our praying of the rosary by meditating upon this mystery. You know, we all love our mothers, and so too the risen Jesus loves his. The glory of motherhood is in heaven raised to a new height and raised before all creation, for Mary is made queen of heaven and earth, of the entire universe. Her queenship extends to all of creation, which is the reason when we pray the rosary, we always pray the Salve Regina, Hail, Holy Queen. And so as we meditate upon the queenship of the Blessed Virgin Mary and her coronation in heaven, we pray, Our Father who art in heaven, hallowed be thy name. Thy kingdom come, thy will be done on earth as it is in heaven. Give us this day our daily bread, and forgive us our trespasses as we forgive those who trespass against us. And lead us not into temptation, but deliver us from evil. Amen.
Hail, Mary, full of grace, the Lord is with thee. Blessed art thou among women, and blessed is the fruit of thy womb, Jesus. Holy Mary, Mother of God, pray for us sinners, now and at the hour of our death. Amen. Hail, Mary, full of grace, the Lord is with thee. Blessed art thou among women, and blessed is the fruit of thy womb, Jesus. Holy Mary, Mother of God, pray for us sinners, now and at the hour of our death. Amen. Hail, Mary, full of grace, the Lord is with thee. Blessed art thou among women, and blessed is the fruit of thy womb, Jesus. Holy Mary, Mother of God, pray for us sinners, now and at the hour of our death. Amen. Hail, Mary, full of grace, the Lord is with thee. Blessed art thou among women, and blessed is the fruit of thy womb, Jesus. Holy Mary, Mother of God, pray for us sinners, now and at the hour of our death. Amen. Hail, Mary, full of grace, the Lord is with thee. Blessed art thou among women, and blessed is the fruit of thy womb, Jesus. Holy Mary, Mother of God, pray for us sinners, now and at the hour of our death. Amen. Hail, Mary, full of grace, the Lord is with thee. Blessed art thou among women, and blessed is the fruit of thy womb, Jesus. Holy Mary, Mother of God, pray for us sinners, now and at the hour of our death. Amen. Hail, Mary, full of grace, the Lord is with thee. Blessed art thou among women, and blessed is the fruit of thy womb, Jesus. Holy Mary, Mother of God, pray for us sinners, now and at the hour of our death. Amen. Hail, Mary, full of grace, the Lord is with thee. Blessed art thou among women, and blessed is the fruit of thy womb, Jesus. Holy Mary, Mother of God, pray for us sinners, now and at the hour of our death. Amen. Hail, Mary, full of grace, the Lord is with thee. Blessed art thou among women, and blessed is the fruit of thy womb, Jesus. Holy Mary, Mother of God, pray for us sinners, now and at the hour of our death. Amen. Hail, Mary, full of grace, the Lord is with thee. Blessed art thou among women, and blessed is the fruit of thy womb, Jesus. Holy Mary, Mother of God, pray for us sinners, now and at the hour of our death. Amen. Glory be to the Father, and to the Son, and to the Holy Spirit, as it was in the beginning, is now, and ever shall be, world without end. Amen. O my Jesus, forgive us our sins. Save us from the fires of hell. Lead all souls into heaven, especially those who are in most need of thy mercy. Hail, Holy Queen, Mother of Mercy, our life, our sweetness, and our hope. To thee do we cry, poor banished children of Eve. To thee do we send up our sighs, mourning and weeping in this valley of tears. Turn then, most gracious Advocate, thine eyes of mercy toward us, and after this, our exile, show unto us the blessed fruit of thy womb, Jesus. O clement, O loving, O sweet Virgin Mary, pray for us, O Holy Mother of God, that we may be made worthy of the promises of Christ. Let us pray. O God, whose only begotten Son, by whose life, death, and resurrection has purchased for us the rewards of everlasting life, grant, we beseech thee, that by meditating on these mysteries of the most holy rosary of the Blessed Virgin Mary, we may both imitate what they contain and obtain what they promise, through the same Christ our Lord. Amen. May the divine assistance remain always with us. May the souls of the faithful departed, through the mercy of God, rest in peace. Holy Mother, with thy loving child, thy blessing give to us this day. In the name of the Father, and of the Son, and of the Holy Spirit. Amen. Well, thanks so much for joining me in praying the rosary together and meditating as we have on the glorious mysteries. And in doing so, we have come to such a wonderful place to pray, this beautiful and reverent shrine dedicated to St. Thérèse of Lisieux, the patroness of the Diocese of Fresno in California, and the patroness of the Catholic TV network. May her prayers and the intercession of the Blessed Mother of God, Mary Most Holy, strengthen us and remain with us always. Amen.

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2: So I have my notes on a paper towel because I was too lazy to bring my backpack in, which had like a notebook. But even if I wrote it in a notebook, I wouldn't be able to see it anyway, because when I write it, then I have to go like this to see it.
1: Harrison Butker from the Kansas City Chiefs. Do I have that right? Oh, I have a cheat sheet. Wait, it's on a paper towel.
3: Take out your
1: I can't read it.
3: Can you
1: read it? It is Butker. I said it right. 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

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We depend on you to help us help so many others. Thank you for watching the Notre Dame Mass, and thank you so much for your support that allows us to bring it into so many homes.

Good morning. My name is Father Brian Ching. I'm a Holy Cross priest and the rector of the Basilica of the Sacred Heart. Today we celebrate the 18th Sunday in Ordinary Time, and we hear the famous narrative of the feeding of the 5,000. And the prophet Isaiah reminds us that the Lord and the Lord alone feeds us and nourishes us. As we contemplate today's readings, we ask ourselves, what is it that we hunger for? What is it that we desire? And we ask the Lord to nourish us and to sustain us with the bread of life, so that he might guide us to life eternal. Thank you for joining us for Mass today.

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0: The grace and peace of our Lord Jesus Christ, the love of God, and the communion of the Holy Spirit be with you. My brothers and sisters, as we gather today to give thanks to God and celebrate Jesus' resurrection from the dead, let's take a moment to acknowledge our sins as we prepare ourselves to celebrate these sacred mysteries. Lord Jesus, you show us the way to the Father. Lord, have mercy.

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Lord Jesus, you are the good shepherd, leading us to everlasting life. Lord, have mercy. May Almighty God have mercy on us, forgive us our sins, and bring us to everlasting life.

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1: Draw near to your servants, O Lord, and answer their prayers with unceasing kindness, that for those who glory in you as their creator and guide, you may restore what you have created and keep safe what you have restored. Through our Lord Jesus Christ, your Son, who lives and reigns with you in the unity of the Holy Spirit, God forever and ever.
2: A reading from the book of the prophet Isaiah. Thus says the Lord, all you who are thirsty, come to the water. You who have no money, come, receive grain and eat. Come without paying and without cost. Drink wine and milk. Why spend your money for what is not bread, your wages for what fails to satisfy? Heed me, and you shall eat well. You shall delight in rich fare. Come to me heedfully. Listen that you may have life. I will renew with you the everlasting covenant, the benefits assured to David. The word of the Lord.

A reading from the letter of St. Paul to the Romans. Brothers and sisters, what will separate us from the love of Christ? Will anguish or distress or persecution or famine or nakedness or peril or the sword? No, in all these things we conquer overwhelmingly through him who loved us. For I am convinced that neither death nor life, nor angels, nor principalities, nor present things, nor future things, nor powers, nor height, nor depth, nor any other creature will be able to separate us from the love of God in Christ Jesus our Lord. The word of the Lord.

The Lord be with you. A reading from the Holy Gospel according to Matthew. When Jesus heard of the death of John the Baptist, he withdrew in a boat to a deserted place by himself. The crowds heard of this and followed him on foot from their towns. When he disembarked and saw the vast crowd, his heart

heart was moved with pity for them, and he cured their sick. When it was evening, the disciples approached him and said, "This is a deserted place, and it is already late. Dismiss the crowds so that they can

0: taking the 5 loaves and the 2 fish and looking up to heaven, he said the blessing, broke the loaves, and gave them to the disciples, who in turn gave them to the crowds. They all ate and were satisfied, and they picked up the fragments left over, 12 wicker baskets full. Those who ate were about 5,000 men, not counting women and children. The Gospel of the Lord.
1: Praise to you, Lord Jesus Christ.
0: Perhaps you've read the 19th century novel, A Tale of Two Cities, which talks about political life in Europe during that time. Today, instead of having A Tale of Two Cities, we have A Tale of Two Banquets. Our gospel this morning gives us one of the banquets. And if we look immediately before this story, St. Matthew gives us another banquet. At the first one, King Herod feasts with his court. There is wealth, power, entertainment, and every appearance of success on display. Yet by the end of this banquet, John the Baptist has been executed and his head brought on a platter for all to see. The seemingly powerful Herod is completely unable to spare the life of a just man. The ruler becomes the ruled. The man who appears to have absolute power is no longer free to do what he knows is right. He has power over a kingdom, but he has no power over himself. Then St. Matthew immediately turns our attention to a second banquet. This one has no palace, no luxury, no powerful or important people, 5 loaves, 2 fish, some disciples, and a large hungry crowd. By the end of this, everyone has eaten and is satisfied. The contrast between these two banquets could not be any greater. Each kingdom promises happiness, because every kingdom tells us the story about the good life. Each kingdom promises that if we have its things, if we live according to its values, then we will finally be happy. Herod's banquet tells us one story about the good life, and our faith gives us another. The prophet Isaiah asks us, "Why spend your money for what is not bread? Your wages for what fail to satisfy." Throughout the scriptures, one thing becomes remarkably clear. Our God is a God who feeds his people. God provides manna in the desert to feed the Israelites as they're traveling from Egypt to the promised land. Elisha, the man of God, has 20 barley loaves with 100 people who are hungry. Trusting in God, he tells his servant to give the people the food to eat, because the Lord says that you will eat and have some left over. They ate and there were leftovers. Jesus feeds the crowd today. They ate and there were leftovers. But these stories, they're not simply about food. They reveal the kind of king God has always been. Jesus has every reason to send the crowd away. He's grieving the death of John the Baptist. He just wants some time for himself. When the crowds follow him, his heart is moved with compassion. The disciples are thinking practically. It's late. The crowd is hungry. Sending them away seems like the best thing that they can do, to let them fend for themselves and get their own food from the nearby villages. He sees these same people, but he sees them differently. Rather than a logistical problem to be solved, there are people to be loved. There are people to be cared for. His instinct is not to draw them away or to send them away, but to draw them closer. There is no need for them to go away. There's something beautiful about these words. Imagine hearing Jesus kindly, patiently, gently, but also firmly, saying,

There is no need for them to go away. Unlike Herod, whose banquet revolved around preserving his own image, Jesus' concern is entirely for the people who are in front of him, where they are right then at that moment, following him and seated before him, listening to him, is exactly where they need to be. Our constitutions in the Congregation of Holy Cross state this so eloquently. Living for the kingdom is the work of a lifetime. It demands the conversion of our habits, our desires, our character, and our attitudes. The kingdom of God does more than satisfy our immediate desires. It molds them so that over the course of time, we begin to hunger for God himself. That lifelong work begins and is sustained by remaining close to Christ, by being nourished by Jesus, and allowing him little by little to shape our hearts. Jesus performs a miracle today, multiplying a few loaves and a few fish to feed thousands. But perhaps the greater miracle is the one that he desires to work in each one of us. Over the course of months and years, he gradually transforms our habits, our character, our hearts, our desires, until we begin to hunger and long for God himself. Jesus' invitation is not to simply receive bread for a day. It's to remain close enough to him so that he can teach us what truly satisfies. There are many good things that promise satisfaction. We tell ourselves, I'll be happy when I finally graduate, when I get a promotion, when the kids are in college, when I finally retire, when this problem is solved. And none of these are bad things. But if we ask these things to give us what only God can give, our desires will slowly begin to disfigure us. They leave us never quite content, never quite satisfied, always scrambling for and reaching for the next thing. Throughout the scriptures, God keeps inviting his people closer. Through Isaiah, he says, come to the water. Listen that you may have life. Jesus says, there's no need for them to go away. Those words from our Lord are not for the crowds, not only for the crowds in Galilee, they're also for us here today. Christ invites all of us to remain close to him, to follow him, to be nourished by him, and over the course of a lifetime, to let him form and shape our hearts until we discover that it's God and being with God, that is the thing that we truly long for and that we truly live for.

I believe in one God, the Father Almighty.

0: Trusting that the hand of the Lord feeds us and answers all our needs, let us confidently bring our prayers before our gracious and merciful God.
1: For the Universal Church, Pope Leo, and all bishops, that we may continually draw near to the waters of life and be renewed by the grace of the Eucharist, let us pray to the Lord. For all public authorities and world leaders, may they work tirelessly to secure the common good, promote lasting peace, and come to the help of those in need. Let us pray to the Lord. For all who suffer from physical hunger or spiritual emptiness, that they may experience Christ's deep compassion and find their needs met through the generosity of others, let us pray to the Lord. For an increase in vocations to the priesthood and religious life, particularly in the Congregation of Holy Cross, that many will bring the bread of life to a world longing for God, let us pray to the Lord. For the University of Notre Dame, that under the protection of Our Lady, students, faculty, and staff may know that nothing separates us from Christ's love, trusting always in the cross, our only hope, let us pray to the Lord. For our beloved dead, especially members of the Notre Dame family and the Congregation of Holy Cross, that they may take their place at the heavenly banquet and be completely satisfied in God's presence, let us pray to the Lord.
0: Loving and generous God, you satisfy the deep hunger of our souls. Hear the prayers of your people and grant us the grace to always trust in your abundant provisions. Through Christ our Lord.
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0: Pray, brothers and sisters, that my sacrifice and yours may be acceptable to God, the Almighty Father. Graciously sanctify these gifts, O Lord, we pray, and accepting the oblation of this spiritual sacrifice, make of us an eternal offering to you, through Christ our Lord.
1: Amen.
0: The Lord be with you.
1: And with you.
0: Lift up your hearts.
1: And lift them up to the Lord.
0: Let us give thanks to the Lord our God.
1: It is
0: truly right and just, our duty and our salvation, always and everywhere to give you thanks, Lord, Holy Father, Almighty and Eternal God, through Christ our Lord. For by his birth, he brought renewal to humanity's fallen state, and by his suffering, canceled out our sins. By his rising from the dead, he has opened the way to eternal life, and by ascending to you, O Father, he has unlocked the gates of heaven. And so, with the company of angels and saints, we sing the hymn of your praise, as without end we acclaim.

our Lord Jesus Christ, by the power and working of the Holy Spirit, you give life to all things and make them holy. And you never cease to gather a people to yourself, so that from the rising of the sun to its setting, a pure sacrifice may be offered to your name. Therefore, O Lord, we humbly implore you, by the same Spirit, graciously make holy these gifts we have brought to you for consecration, that they may become the body and blood of your Son, our Lord Jesus Christ, at whose command we celebrate these mysteries. For on the night he was betrayed, he himself took bread, and giving you thanks, he said the blessing, broke the bread, and gave it to his disciples, saying, "Take this, all of you, and eat of it, for this is my body, which will be given up for you."

In a similar way, when supper was ended, he took the chalice, and giving you thanks, he said the blessing and gave the chalice to his disciples, saying, "Take this, all of you, and drink from it, for this is the chalice of my blood, the blood of the new and eternal covenant, which will be poured out for you and for many for the forgiveness of sins. Do this in memory of me."

Therefore, O Lord, as we celebrate the memorial of the saving passion of your Son, his wondrous resurrection and ascension into heaven, and as we look forward to his second coming, we offer you in thanksgiving this holy and living sacrifice. Look, we pray, upon the oblation of your church, and recognizing the sacrificial victim by whose death you willed to reconcile us to yourself, grant that we who are nourished by the body and blood of your Son and filled with his Holy Spirit may become one body, one spirit in Christ. May he make of us an eternal offering to you, so that we may obtain an inheritance with your elect, especially with the most blessed Virgin Mary, Mother of God, with blessed Joseph, her spouse, with your blessed apostles and glorious martyrs, with Saints André Bessette, blessed Basil Moreau, and with all the saints, on whose constant intercession in your presence we rely for unfailing help. May this sacrifice of our reconciliation, we pray, O Lord, advance the peace and salvation of all the world. Be pleased to confirm in faith and charity your pilgrim church on earth, with your servant Leo, our Pope, and Kevin, our Bishop, the order of bishops, all the clergy, and the entire people you have gained for your own. Listen graciously to the prayers of this family whom you have summoned before you. In your compassion, O merciful Father, gather to yourself all your children scattered throughout the world. To our departed brothers and sisters, and to all who are pleasing to you at their passing from this life, give kind admittance to your kingdom. There we hope to enjoy forever the fullness of your glory through Christ our Lord, through whom you bestow on the world all that is good.

0: Our Father, who art in heaven, hallowed be thy name. Thy kingdom come, thy will be done, on earth as it is in heaven. Give us this day our daily bread, and forgive us our trespasses, as we forgive those who trespass against us. And lead us not into temptation, but deliver us from evil.
1: Deliver us, Lord, we pray, from every evil. Graciously grant peace in our days, that by the help of your mercy, we may be always free from sin and safe from all distress as we await the blessed hope and the coming of our Savior, Jesus Christ. Lord Jesus Christ, who said to your apostles, "Peace I leave you, my peace I give you," look not on our sins, but on the faith of your church, and graciously grant her peace and unity in accordance with your will, who live and reign forever and ever. Amen. The peace of the Lord be with you always. Amen. Let us offer each other the sign of peace.

Behold the Lamb of God. Behold him who takes away the sins of the world. Blessed are those called to the supper of the Lamb. Lord, I am not worthy that you should enter under my roof, but only say the word.

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0: Let us pray. Accompany with constant protection, O Lord, those you renew with these heavenly gifts, and in your never-failing care for them, make them worthy of eternal redemption through Christ our Lord. If you remember back at our general intercessions, we prayed for vocations to the Congregation of Holy Cross. So it's with great joy yesterday that we had six of our young Holy Cross religious make their first profession of vows. So that's a great moment of joy for us as a community and for the church. So I invite you to continue to pray for vocations, especially to Holy Cross, and as well as for our six new guys who made their first profession of vows yesterday. The Lord be with you. Bow down for the blessing. And I want three strong amens. May the God of all consolation order your days in his peace and grant you the gifts of his blessing. Amen. May he free you always from every distress and confirm your hearts in his love. Amen. So that on this life's journey, you may be effective in good works, rich in the gifts of hope, faith, and charity, and come happily to eternal life. Amen. And may the blessing of Almighty God, the Father, and the Son, and the Holy Spirit come down on you and remain with you forever. Amen. Go and denounce the gospel of the Lord.
1: Please join in singing, "We Come with Joy in Jesus Christ," found in the red hymnal at number 832, number 832.

Thank you for joining us for Mass from the Basilica of the Sacred Heart on the campus of the University of Notre Dame. More information can be found on the Basilica website. We look forward to joining you for Mass next week.

0: Hello, I'm Bishop David Bonner of the Diocese of Youngstown. Please join me for the recitation and praying of the Holy Rosary, the Glorious Mysteries, on Catholic TV.
1: We're super psyched about Father Kevin Grove coming. He's a theology professor, just one of the smartest guys we know, for sure.
2: And not only that, but humble, and in a way that really allows him to be able to share some meaningful wisdom with people in the most unassuming way.
1: Yeah. Great preacher, great teacher. Why do you believe living a Catholic faith is important in today's society?
3: That's awesome. I mean, it ultimately comes down to Jesus Christ, right? Like, that someone who was God cared enough to, like, take on human skin and our mortal condition, die without deserving it, and then rise from the dead. You know, it's one of these things that, like, great pieces of literature speak about this. Like, hey, like, you have to account for what this really means for a human life. And I think that that's ultimately sort of the guiding North Star. But what's wonderful about Catholicism in particular is that it, in a very thick way, talks about us as Christ's body together, working on the healing that he brings in our lives, not only now, but will only perfect when we are in heaven. And so growth in love of God and neighbor in Christ happen at the same time. And it assumes that we're broken, like we mess up daily, but that this is actually the most worthwhile thing that we can do. And not ever by ourselves are we saved, but only together.
2: What's the best piece of advice you've ever been given that you can pass along to the Pod Quad Nation?
3: I received this piece of advice right before I was ordained a priest, and I've never gotten it out of my head. Someone whom I really admire said to me, cultivate a generous heart.
2: Wow.
3: And that works in moments where it might be sort of the work of the day, or a complicated conversation, or even just thinking about

0: about how it is that I spend my time. But that one line, cultivate a generous heart, has always stuck with me.
1: Amen.
2: Amen, amen.
1: That's awesome. Thank you so much for your generous heart.
3: The thing that juiced me up was the very end. Is this notion of cultivating a generous heart. You know, we live in a time and a place where things, everyone loves to talk about how busy they are. And let me tell you, I mean, it's amazing that Kevin was able to join us at all, because talk about busy. But his embodiment of generosity, it's clear that he's cultivated that heart. And it's a reminder, I think, both to us and so many others, like, what would that look like for us in our own time and day, in our own community, so on and so forth. So that got me all juiced up and ready to roll.
1: That's some good juice right there. Yeah, I love that. Thank you.

Laudetur Jesus Christus. Praise be Jesus Christ. Welcome to this live stream broadcast of Cochlear the 14th Wednesday General Audience, held today in a sunny and quite warm St. Peter's Square. My name is Devin Watkins, and I'll be providing the English language commentary and translation for this papal audience. From wherever you're joining us, I'd like to welcome you to this live broadcast. Some of you may be joining us through various Vatican media channels, perhaps the Vatican News apps, the Vatican News web portal, our English YouTube channel, or our Facebook live feed. We also welcome all of you who are joining us through our various broadcasting partners, including EWTN, Chaikanan News India, Catholic Faith Network in America, Salt and Light TV, Radio Maria UK, Shalom World TV, Atmada Shan TV, Catholic TV, or Luminous Radio in India. 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As we go live this morning, Pope Leo is making his way on the Pope Mobile through St. Peter's Square, meeting the thousands of faithful. Come out to see him, despite the heat. This is the end of June in Rome, and temperatures are

people out to enjoy the Holy Father's presence. This is the final general audience, I believe, of the June for sure, but the Holy Father will take the month of July off, and there shouldn't be any general audiences until August. The Holy Father this morning will focus his catechesis and continue his reflections on the documents of the Second Vatican Council. This morning is the third installment of his reflections on the Constitution Sacrosanctum Concilium. Focusing especially on the Eucharistic mystery. This is the fourth installment of that series on the Sacrosanctum Concilium. His round. You can hear in the background the cheers and chants of the faithful, as well as a few musical groups who are set up here in the square to celebrate the Holy Father's event with the faithful who come out to see him. Father met with the several writers from around the world who came to the Vatican to mark the 100th anniversary of the Vatican Publishing House, the LEV. In his address, the Holy Father thanked authors and writers for their imagination, their creativity, and ways of engaging thinking of their who read them. We need you, he said, with Pope Saint Paul VI. Writing noted Pope Leo is a form of human expression in which a variety of styles and languages serve as teachers and role models. Writing is an act of truth, of revelation, he said. For it reveals who we are, what we believe and hope for, the world we strive toward, and the future of which we dream. In this pursuit of truth, we sense that truth is subtle, said Pope Leo, revealing itself to us in our inner dialogue with God and in our open and respectful dialogue with our neighbors. However, warned the Pope, we are never masters of the truth. If anything, it is the truth that conquers us. The Pope said he hopes writers will inspire others to be drawn to truth because they themselves are drawn to it. Writing, continued Pope Leo this morning, is an act of humanity. Literature, he said, encompasses the full spectrum of human experience, gaining a breadth of perspective that broadens our humanity. We develop an imaginative empathy that enables us to identify with how others see, experience, and respond to reality, he said. Without such empathy, there can be no solidarity, sharing, compassion, and mercy. The Pope observed that when writers write stories and develop

their characters, they and their readers identify with them, grasping their points of view, emotions, feelings, and attitudes. This, said the Pope, makes reading a great training ground of humanity that allows readers to experience, because in a sense readers live many lives in addition to their own as they read. It also helps us to discover different perspectives, to avoid treating our own views as absolute, and to piece together, as in a mosaic, the outline of that truth which always transcends us. Finally noted, Pope Leo, the act of writing concerns God. He recalled how several theologians have reflected on the harmony between the act of writing and the revelation of the biblical God. It is the very structure of revelation, he said, that gives us the authority to do so. And all that was taken from Pope Leo XIV's encounter audience this morning with writers who are celebrating the 100th anniversary of the Vatican Publishing House. We see the Holy Father has made his way with the Pope Mobile up onto the stage set up here in St. Peter's Square and is pausing for a moment to greet the readers at the audience before making his way onto the stage.

0: seated at the right hand of the Father,
1: who prepares
0: a place for us in heaven.
1: Thus the Eucharist is the sacrament
0: of the kingdom that is to come. It is the bread for the journey that leads us to our heavenly homeland, until that blessed day when God will be all in all.
1: L'assemblea liturgica offre il sacrificio non solo per le mani del sacerdote, ma anche unita a lui.
0: The sacrifice not only
1: in
0: through the hands of the priest, but also with him.
1: È la forma del sacrificio spirituale dei cristiani,
0: the spiritual sacrifice
1: in quanto via
0: of Christians,
1: dell'unione con Dio
0: as the path
1: e
0: to
1: dell'unione
0: with God
1: reciproca.
0: And with one another.
1: Partecipandovi,
0: by participating
1: essi imparano
0: in it,
1: ad offrire se stessi
0: to offer themselves
1: giorno a essere consumati
0: through Christ
1: per
0: the Mediator. They should be drawn
1: Dio
0: day by day
1: loro,
0: into ever more perfect union
1: così,
0: with God and with each other.
1: A Cristo,
0: thus, by incorporating us into Christ,
1: ad
0: the Eucharist
1: lo stile di vita del
0: teaches
1: Signore
0: us to adopt
1: Gesù stesso,
0: the very style of life of the Lord Jesus, which was marked by the free gift of himself.
1: Questo dono ci
0: this
1: fa
0: gift
1: entrare,
0: draws
1: perciò,
0: us into
1: the
0: dynamic of unity,
1: che offre
0: offering
1: un
0: a powerful antidote
1: ai fermenti
0: to the forces
1: di divisione
0: of division
1: che
0: that undermine
1: mondo,
0: our world,
1: le nostre comunità,
0: our communities,
1: le nostre
0: our
1: famiglie,
0: families,
1: il nostro cuore.
0: And our hearts.
1: Carissimi, quando partecipiamo all'Eucaristia, siamo invitati
0: dear brothers and sisters, when we participate in the Eucharist,
1: e a
0: we are invited to listen to the Word of God and to be nourished at the Lord's table, where He offers Himself to the Father.
1: Due parti della messa,
0: these two parts of the
1: la
0: Mass, the liturgy
1: della parola,
0: of the Word and
1: e la
0: the liturgy of the Eucharist,
1: sono così
0: are so
1: strettamente
0: connected with each other
1: da
0: that they
1: un
0: form
1: unico
0: but
1: atto
0: one single act of worship.
1: Per quanto riguarda la parola,
0: with regard to the word, it is important to remember that it is not merely a matter of acquiring intellectual knowledge of the Scriptures,
1: ma di ricevere
0: but of receiving
1: la
0: the word that is living
1: efficace,
0: and active,
1: rivolta da Dio
0: spoken
1: a tutti,
0: by God
1: e al tempo
0: to everyone and at the same time to each individual.
1: Che nutre e alimenta
0: this word nourishes and sustains us together with the Eucharistic bread
1: e ci fa passare
0: and
1: dalla
0: leads us from
1: del
0: the decay of sin
1: alla vita nuova
0: to
1: in
0: new
1: Cristo.
0: Life in Christ.
1: L'Eucaristia ci apre
0: the
1: all'intelligenza
0: opens us
1: della
0: to
1: Sacra
0: an
1: Scrittura,
0: understanding of Scripture,
1: così come la Sacra
0: just as Scripture for its part illuminates and explains the mystery of Christ.
1: Il Concilio Ecumenico Vatican
0: Council
1: ha chiesto
0: called for the
1: di
0: treasures
1: più largamente i tesori
0: of the Bible
1: della Bibbia
0: to be opened more abundantly
1: fedeli,
0: so that a richer fare from the table
1: la
0: of God's Word
1: parola di Dio
0: might be provided for the
1: liturgica
0: faithful.
1: Ha
0: the liturgical reform translated this request
1: in quel
0: into
1: che
0: the treasure
1: il
0: that is the lectionary.
1: Cioè il libro che
0: the book that gathers all the biblical readings
1: per le
0: for liturgical celebrations.
1: Tale
0: this richness
1: è
0: has
1: stata
0: been drawn from the purest
1: più
0: source of the living tradition,
1: vivente, che
0: which combines
1: la
0: fidelity to tradition
1: con l'apertura
0: with openness
1: a un legittimo
0: to
1: processo.
0: Legitimate progress.
1: L'inizio del capitolo secondo della Costituzione sulla liturgia
0: the beginning of the chapter,
1: è tessuto
0: the beginning of
1: di
0: chapter
1: riferimenti
0: two of the Constitution
1: al grande
0: on the
1: fiume della tradizione
0: is woven with references
1: che va dai padri
0: to the great river of tradition
1: fino a noi.
0: Flowing from the fathers of the Church down to us.
1: Il nostro Salvatore nell'ultima cena la notte
0: at the Last Supper, on the night when he was betrayed, our Savior instituted the Eucharistic sacrifice of his body and his blood. He did this in order
1: fino al suo ritorno,
0: to perpetuate the sacrifice of the cross throughout
1: croce,
0: the centuries
1: e per affidare così
0: until he
1: alla
0: should
1: sua
0: come again,
1: sposa,
0: and
1: la Chiesa,
0: so to entrust to his beloved spouse,
1: della sua
0: the Church,
1: morte e della sua
0: the memorial of his death and resurrection,
1: di
0: a sacrament
1: amore,
0: of love,
1: segno
0: a
1: di
0: sign
1: unità,
0: of unity,
1: vincolo di carità,
0: a bond of charity,
1: convito pasquale,
0: a paschal banquet
1: nel quale
0: in which Christ
1: Cristo,
0: is eaten.
1: L'anima viene
0: the mind
1: di grazia,
0: is filled with grace,
1: and
0: a pledge of future glory is given to us.
1: Cari fratelli e sorelle,
0: dear brothers and sisters, let us draw with faith
1: a questa
0: from
1: fonte
0: this source
1: di vita
0: of divine life
1: e lasciamoci
0: and allow

the way for Christ. May he help you rediscover your baptismal vocation so as to be joyful heralds of the gospel, the kingdom of God everywhere. To all of you, my blessing.

0: And with the Holy Father's blessing, we conclude this live-streamed broadcast of Pope Leo XIV's weekly general audience from St. Peter's Square. 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Laudetur Jesus Christus, praised be Jesus Christ.
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0: I am due to give a talk in approximately 10 minutes, and I don't know where I put my homily. It's really good. I've worked on it for 2 weeks getting ready for this retreat, but I can't see it anywhere.
1: Watch We've Got to Talk right here on Catholic TV.

0: The angel of the Lord declared to Mary,
1: and she conceived of the Holy Spirit.
0: Hail Mary, full of grace, the Lord is with thee. Blessed art thou among women, and blessed is the fruit of thy womb, Jesus.
1: Holy Mary, Mother of God, pray for us sinners, now and at the hour of our death. Amen.
0: Behold, the handmaid of the Lord.
1: Be it done unto me according to thy word.
0: Hail Mary, full of grace, the Lord is with thee. Blessed art thou among women, and blessed is the fruit of thy womb, Jesus.
1: Holy Mary, Mother of God, pray for us sinners, now and at the hour of our death. Amen.
0: And the Word was made flesh
1: and dwelt among us.
0: Hail Mary, full of grace, the Lord is with thee. Blessed art thou among women, and blessed is the fruit of thy womb, Jesus.
1: Holy Mary, Mother of God, pray for us sinners, now and at the hour of our death. Amen.
0: Pray for us, O Holy Mother of God,
1: that we may be made worthy of the promises of Christ.
0: Let us pray. Pour forth, we beseech thee, O Lord, thy grace into our hearts, that we, to whom the incarnation of Christ, thy Son, was made known by the message of an angel, may by his passion and cross be brought to the glory of his resurrection, through Christ our Lord.
1: Amen.

Laudetur Jesus Christus, praised be Jesus Christ. A warm welcome to everyone joining us for this live broadcast of the Angelus with His Holiness Pope Leo XIV. We are coming to you live from St. Peter's Square here in the Vatican City. And today is Sunday, the 2nd of August. We celebrate the 18th Sunday in Ordinary Time. And once again, we gather for this weekly moment of prayer, reflection, and communion with the Universal Church. And we are joining this very courageous and enthusiastic crowd who have braved the scorching sun this afternoon. Rome is very hot today. But they are here courageously just to have a glimpse of the Holy Father and to pray with him this afternoon. And of course, Pope Leo, as you know, has just concluded his period of rest in Castel Gandolfo, returning to the Vatican after more than 3 weeks dedicated to prayer, reading, and quiet time in the hills overlooking Lake Albano. And during his stay, he met faithful each Sunday for the Angelus. He shared lunch with families experiencing social hardship. He attended a concert and made several private pilgrimages as well, including visits to Monte Cassino and Subiaco. And then the Holy Father returned briefly to Castel Gandolfo on Wednesday for the Canticle of Peace, a gathering of prayer and fraternity, marking 800th anniversary of the death of Saint Francis of Assisi. On behalf of Vatican Media, it is a joy to greet all of you who are connected with us today. Many of you are following through our various Vatican Media platforms, whether on the Vatican News Live Events app, the Radio Vaticana app, the Vatican News English website, or our YouTube channel, or our Facebook live feed. A special greeting.

0: As well to those joining us through our television partners, EWTN, Shalom World Television, Salt and Light TV, Catholic Faith Network, at Madarshan TV, and Catholic TV. 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We also greet those following our American Sign Language broadcast. Thank you for being with us for this weekly encounter with the Holy Father, Pope Leo XIV. And my name is Bonga Majola, and it is a pleasure to accompany you by providing the English translation for today's Angelus. As is customary, before we pray the Angelus together, the Holy Father will offer a brief reflection on today's gospel. After his meditation, Pope Leo XIV will make some appeals. He will share with us what is on his heart these days. And he will greet the various groups gathered here in the square. And the Holy Father is ready. We join him now. And we welcome the crowd. We welcome him together with this crowd.
1: Cari fratelli e sorelle, buona domenica!
0: Dear brothers and sisters, happy Sunday!
1: Quando ascoltiamo il Vangelo, sentiamo spesso raccontare dei segni compiuti da Gesù. Sono gesti che manifestano.
0: When we listen to the Gospel, we frequently hear that Jesus has performed signs, which are acts that reveal his special dedication to us and the salvation that he brings to the world. The Lord is presented as the one who gives meaning to our lives, freeing us from evil and sin.
1: Cristo non compie soltanto.
0: By restoring sight to the blind and hearing to the deaf, Christ is doing more than merely performing miraculous deeds. He is proclaiming to all that the kingdom of God is near. In this way, today's gospel bears witness that Jesus not only restores the senses of those who lack them, but that he also fills our senses with good things. To the deaf man who regains his hearing, the Lord proclaims the good news to be heard. To the blind man who regains his sight, he shows the magnificent work of redemption being accomplished for him. Similarly, Jesus gives food to those who are hungry. The account of the multiplication of the loaves shows us that the encounter with the Lord is a nourishing experience. In the desert, that is, when we are in need, Christ is the bread of life. With him, our needs are abundantly met. All ate and were filled, and there were 12 baskets full left over. This number highlights that the Lord's gift is universal and that his providential care for us never fails.
1: La nostra fame di verità e di vita.
0: Dear friends, Christ truly satisfies humanity's hunger, our hunger for truth and life. His gesture teaches us that nothing is discarded when it is shared.
1: Sono due lati di uno stesso male.
0: Hoarding and waste, on the contrary, are the two signs of the same evil. Greed. This spiritual sickness numbs the senses, which becomes intoxicated with wealth, to the point of making people forget that those who weep from hunger and cry out from thirst. And so, in the face of an opulence that reeks of decay, we find the outstretched hands of those who have no nourishment, the burnt houses of those who have no peace.
1: Guardiamo con quanta benevolenza il Signore alzò gli occhi al cielo, recitò la benedizione, spezzò i pani
0: Faced with the deserts of war and arrogance, let us consider with what kindness the Lord looked up to heaven and blessed, broke the loaves, and gave them to his disciples so that they might distribute them to the crowd. In this miracle of charity, we recognize the characteristic action of Jesus, which find their culmination in the Last Supper. For it was then that the Son of God gave us his very life as our brother in humanity. As we savor the grace of the Eucharist, let us commit ourselves to bearing witness to its beauty in our daily actions, beginning with blessing meals at the table with family and friends.
1: Le vacanze possono diventare tempo di fraterna serenità, coinvolgendo chi accanto a noi.
0: In Jesus' company, even vacations can become a time of fraternal serenity if we reach out to our neighbors in need. Let us therefore ask the Virgin Mary, our loving mother, to help us grow in charity so that no one may lack their daily bread.
1: Nunciavit Mariae,
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0: Cari fratelli e sorelle,
1: dear brothers and sisters,
0: sigo con preocupación la armante situación en
1: Ceuta. I follow with concern the alarming situation in Ceuta, asking God, through the intercession of Our Lady of Africa, that solutions of peace, stability, and justice may be found.
0: Continuiamo a pregare per la pace, perché nel mondo
1: we continue to pray for peace so that wars may cease throughout the world and diplomatic solutions may be found for conflicts. We remember all the victims of hostility,

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May the Lord comfort those who suffer and bless the work of all who bring help and consolation.

0: religions, and he was inspired by, as he was praying in Pinsuncula, where he had the vision of Jesus and Mary, and they were surrounded by the angels. We thank God for such a great gift, and we treasure it, especially in this, the eighth centenary of the transitus of the poor, the poveretto di Assisi, of Assisi, who died on the 3rd of August in 1226.
1: Saluto tutti voi, Romani pellegrini.
0: I greet all of you then, Romans and pilgrims from different countries.
1: In particolare,
0: in a special way, I greet the young people from the parish from Padova.
1: I giovani della parrocchia di San Giovanni Bosco in Altamura.
0: And the young people are from St. John Bosco Parish in Altamura.
1: E I ragazzi della collaborazione pastorale di Castelfranco Veneto.
0: And the young people as well from Veneto.
1: Accompagnati,
0: and they are accompanied
1: dai loro sacerdoti
0: by
1: e
0: their
1: animatori.
0: Priests and their animators.
1: A tutti auguro una buona domenica.
0: And to all of you, I wish you all a blessed Sunday.

And that's how then the Holy Father concludes this moment of prayer, the Angelus. And he made his appeal, especially concerning the alarming situation in Ceuta in Spain. And he asked that Our Lady of Africa will help find a solution of peace, stability and justice. And he invited us as well to continue to pray for peace, that diplomatic situations may be found for conflicts. And then reminded us to be grateful for the gift and the treasure of the forgiveness, the pardon of Assisi, this indulgence which the Church gives us today since 1216, as Francis requested from the Holy Father. This then concludes the live broadcast of the recitation of the Noonday Angelus with Pope Leo XIV here in St. Peter's Square on this, the 18th Sunday in Ordinary Time. For continued coverage of today's Angelus as well as other Vatican and world news, please visit the Vatican News web portal and follow us on Facebook, Instagram, X and YouTube. On behalf of Vatican Media, I would like to thank our in-studio audio technician, our audio coordinator, and all our television and radio partners, and our friends at DYCIA who have made this broadcast possible. And of course, we thank you, all of you. Thank you for joining us today. My name is Bonga Majola, and it has been a great joy to accompany you with the English translation for this moment of prayer with His Holiness Pope Leo XIV. I wish you all a blessed Sunday. Praised be Jesus Christ, Laudetur Jesus Christus.

In the name of the Father, and of the Son, and of the Holy Spirit. Amen.

Jesus, Good Shepherd, you walk through our streets and squares, enter tall buildings and humble neighborhoods, and silently accompany millions who seek meaning amid noise and haste.

You know, Lord, the heart of the city, its lights and shadows, its noise and loneliness. We know that cities are called to be places of freedom and opportunity, but they can also become spaces of anonymity and isolation. That's why today we ask you for a renewed gaze, able to discover in urban life fertile ground for proclaiming your gospel.

Give us a creative and deep faith that doesn't remain in words, but becomes flesh through simple and loving gestures. Make us a church that goes forth, able to reach out to the peripheries, to console those who are lonely, and to sow fraternity and connection instead of giving in to indifference.

Lord, may our urban communities be open and welcoming homes, places where hope is shared, where no one feels invisible, and where the joy of your gospel shines in the hidden lives of so many brothers and sisters. Make us your witnesses in the city, bold and creative missionaries who proclaim your love with their lives, a love capable of overcoming haste, noise, and anonymity. Amen.

When did St. Peter receive his vocation? On the shore of the Sea of Galilee, he heard Jesus' voice speak to him. Come and see. Come and follow me. But that wasn't when he received his specific vocation, because Jesus called many to be his disciples and to follow him. It's something we're all called to do, to follow Jesus. The church calls this the universal call or vocation to holiness. It's something we all share in. St. Peter's specific vocation, that came later.

In the middle of the gospel, Jesus asks the apostles, "Who do the crowd say that I am?" They say, "Some say John the Baptist or Elijah or one of the prophets." But then Jesus asks, "Who do you say that I am?" St. Peter, he speaks on behalf of the apostles and he says, "You are the Christ. You are the Son of the living God." And it's in that moment when he identifies who Jesus is, that he is the Lord. That's when St. Peter discovers his own vocation, because in that moment, Jesus says to St. Peter, "And you are Peter, and upon this rock I will build my church, and I give you the keys of the kingdom of heaven, and whatever you loose on earth will be loosed in heaven, whatever you bind on earth will be bound in heaven. The gates of the netherworld shall not prevail against the church." And so it's finally when St. Peter comes to know who Jesus is and to trust him and to confess him, he comes to discover his own vocation, who God has called him to be Peter, the rock of the church. In this series, we'll help you get to know your vocation, who you are made to be, by most of all, getting to know Jesus and trusting him.

0: 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For more information, I invite you to visit our website, vocationsboston.org, or to follow us on Facebook or Instagram at Vocations Boston. Thank you.
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0: Hi everyone, I'm Jay Fadden. Thank you so much for joining us today for the Sunday Mass here on Channel 56. Our celebrant today is a great friend of ours, Father Carrero. But before we begin, I want to thank so many of you who have donated to our summer appeal. We're coming to the end of our summer appeal, and it has been fantastic. We appreciate everything you've done. And because of that, we can bring the Mass to so many people and make a difference in so many lives. It's because of you that we can do this. And I can't tell you about the mail and the letters and what people say, of how it affects their lives. What you do is special, and know that we appreciate it. If you'd still like to donate, you can go to catholictv.com/donate, or you can mail in something. There's an address at the end. But if you can't, we understand that completely. Continue to watch Catholic TV. Pray with us, please, because in this world today, prayer is important. But now, the number one thing we do at Catholic TV, Father Carrero, let's celebrate the Mass.
1: Thank you, Jay. Em nome do Pai, do Filho, do Espírito Santo.
2: Amen.
1: The grace of our Lord Jesus Christ, the love of the Father, and the communion of the Holy Spirit be with you all.
2: Amen.
1: Bom dia, good morning, good afternoon, good evening, whenever you watch this. Today we celebrate the 18th Sunday of Ordinary Time, and the readings are special. They remind us how generous God is with us and how we are called to be so for our sisters and brothers. As we prepare to celebrate these sacred mysteries, let us call to mind and acknowledge our sins. You were sent to heal the contrite of heart. Lord, have mercy.
2: Lord, have mercy.
1: You came to call sinners. Christ, have mercy.
2: Christ, have mercy.
1: You are seated at the right hand of the Father to intercede for us. Lord, have mercy.
2: Lord, have mercy.
1: May Almighty God have mercy on us, forgive us our sins, and bring us to life everlasting.
2: Amen.
1: Glory to God in the highest. And on earth, peace to people of goodwill. We praise you, we bless you, we adore you, we glorify you. We give you thanks for your great glory. Lord God, Heavenly King, O God, Almighty Father, Lord Jesus Christ, only begotten Son, Lord God, Lamb of God, Son of the Father, you take away the sins of the world, have mercy on us. You take away the sins of the world, receive our prayer. You are seated at the right hand of the Father, have mercy on us. For you alone are the Holy One. You alone are the Lord. You alone are the Most High, Jesus Christ, with the Holy Spirit and the glory of God the Father.
2: Amen.
1: Oremos. Let us pray. Draw near to your servants, O Lord, and answer their unceasing prayer with unceasing kindness, that for those who glory in you as their creator and guide, you may restore what you have created and keep safe what you have restored. Through our Lord Jesus Christ, your Son, who lives and reigns with you in the unity of the Holy Spirit, God, forever and ever.
3: Amen. A reading from the book of the prophet Isaiah. Thus says the Lord, all you who are thirsty, come to the water. You who have no money, come, receive grain and eat. Come without paying and without cost. Drink wine and milk. Why spend your money for what is not bread, and your wages for what fails to satisfy? Heed me, and you shall eat well. You shall delight in rich fare. Come to me heedfully. Listen, that you may have life. I will renew with you the everlasting covenant. The benefits assured to David, the word of the Lord.
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0: A reading from the letter of St. Paul to the Romans. Brothers and sisters, what will separate us from the love of Christ? Will anguish or distress or persecution or famine or nakedness or peril or the sword? No, in all these things we conquer overwhelmingly through him who loves us. For I am convinced that neither death, nor life, nor angels, nor principalities, nor present things, nor future things, nor powers, nor height, nor depth, nor any other creature will be able to separate us from the love of God in Christ Jesus our Lord. The word of the Lord.
1: Thanks be to God.

0: The Lord be with you.
1: And with your spirit.
0: A reading from the Holy Gospel according to Matthew.
2: Glory to you, O Lord.
0: When Jesus heard of the death of John the Baptist, he withdrew in a boat to a deserted place by himself. The crowds heard of this and followed him on foot from their towns. When he disembarked and saw the vast crowd, his heart was moved with pity for them, and he cured their sick. When it was evening, the disciples approached him and said, "This is a deserted place, and it is already late. Dismiss the crowds so that they can go to the villages and buy food for themselves." Jesus said to them, "There is no need for them to go away. Give them some food yourselves." But they said to him, "Five loaves and two fish are all we have here." Then he said, "Bring them here to me." And he ordered the crowds to sit down on the grass. Taking the five loaves and the two fish and looking up to heaven, he said the blessing, broke the loaves, and gave them to the disciples, who in turn gave them to the crowds. They all ate and were satisfied, and they picked up the fragments left over, 12 wicker baskets full. Those who ate were about 5,000 men, not counting women and children. The Gospel of the Lord.
1: Praise to you, Lord Jesus Christ.
0: God is generous, and he wants to share his generosity, shares what he has, what we need. Of course, God has everything. Sometimes we feel like we need everything. But certainly what we need always is faith. And God will multiply that if we give it back to him by our devotion, by our prayer, by our charity, by our generosity. Because God's generosity can never be matched by yours or mine. But it can certainly be multiplied with the little that we have or the little that we can give. In the first reading, we hear Isaiah prophesying, giving God's message, "Come to me, all you who are hungry, all you have needs, come to me. God will fulfill them. Come, eat. Eat without price." Wouldn't that be nice if the grocery stores were like that right now? They're not, at any rate. Eat without price. Enjoy. Live fully. Live your faith. Give me something that I am happy to multiply. And God will. Because, as St. Paul tells us, nothing can separate us from God's love. And it is God's love that multiplies the little that we have or the little that we can give and makes it great. The psalm even tells us, "The hands of the Lord feeds us. He answers all our needs." Even before we ask, God knows what we need. He also knows what we want, and that's not always what we need to have a good life, certainly. And I think most of us know that by now. So God will fill our needs. We heard in this gospel, we hear in the gospel. Can you imagine? Jesus has just heard of the death of John the Baptist, his cousin, the one who he went to in the Jordan River and said, "Baptize me." And John said, "You should be baptizing me." And Jesus says, "Let it be so for now." There was a special bond that may have been short in their lives, but that was strong, because Jesus knew that John was fulfilling the need of many of the Jews at that time who believed in baptism, certainly not the baptism that we receive as Christians, but they believed in the need for baptism. And so Jesus submits himself generously to be baptized to teach us the need for our baptism, because it is our life of grace that we receive in the waters of baptism. We die with Jesus when we enter the waters three times. But just as Jesus rose from the dead, from the tomb, so too we rise to a different life, a new life, when we come out of those waters. Jesus is distraught, I can just imagine, after hearing about how John was put to death. And yet, he goes off by himself, and the people, knowing where he is, go after him. 5,000 men, imagine how many people were there. If we look at the church today, there's at least 12 or 15,000 people with all the women that fill the churches. Maybe back then it was different. We'll give them 7,000 people, another 2,000 women, because they wouldn't be traveling by themselves. And so there were 5,000 plus women and children there. And the apostles, realizing it was late, said, Jesus, send them home. Let them go buy their own food. And Jesus says, what does he say? Feed them yourselves. That's what Jesus says to us. When we see someone in need, Jesus is saying, do something for them, and I will multiply it, because that's God's generosity. It's the generosity of Jesus. And so all they had were 5 loaves and 2 fish. They said that. Jesus said, bring them to me. And what does he do? He blesses them. He looks to heaven and asks the Father to multiply them. And they are multiplied greatly so that all the people eat. I'd like to insert, if I may, another miracle that happened on that day. Because Jesus was so generous with them that they too became generous with one another. Now my vavo, that means grandmother, I think you know by now, she never went anywhere without food in her handbag. She would make these biscoitos, that's what we call them in Portuguese, biscuits in Europe are cookies. So she made these biscoitos, they're round, sometimes they were long and braided. She always had some and they were always homemade. And so if we were at Mass, like the Easter Vigil or the Midnight Mass, at the end of Mass, she would say, Walter, thanks for, you know, thanks for Doris. She would call all the grandchildren that with her and said, are you hungry? She would open her bag and she would start giving us those biscuits because she shared them out of her love because they were made with tons of love, trust me. And I think on that day, perhaps, the people had their pouches filled with maybe biscuits that they had made or a loaf of bread, piece of bread, something that they could share. And as they saw the food coming toward them, they realized it was going to take a while to get to them, and they started sharing the cheese and crackers that maybe they had. No, they weren't that. And by the time they came, they were fulfilled by the generosity of Jesus and the Lord. The generosity of God calls for us to be generous, like Vavo was, like you may be, like bringing meals to someone who is distraught or suffering or lost someone. Giving from your treasure, from your fulfillment, from what you have to someone in need is what Jesus asks of us. This is what God asks of us. So let us ask the Lord this week to help us be generous in all that we say and all that we do, that we may multiply the gifts, the small gifts that we have by the love of God. And together now, we come to the Lord and profess our faith. I believe in God, the Father, the Almighty, creator of heaven and earth, and in Jesus Christ, his only Son, our Lord, who was conceived by the Holy Spirit, born of the Virgin Mary, suffered under Pontius Pilate, was crucified, died, and was buried. He descended into hell. On the third day, he rose again from the dead. He ascended into heaven and is seated at the right hand of God, the Father Almighty. From there, he will come to judge the living and the dead. I believe in the Holy Spirit, the Holy Catholic Church, the communion of saints, the forgiveness of sins, the resurrection of the body, and life everlasting. Amen. And now let us humbly offer our prayers for our sisters and brothers, that the Lord may multiply the grace shared with others.
2: For the bishops, priests, and deacons in their daily ministry of the Eucharist, let us pray to the Lord.
1: Lord, hear our prayer.
2: For governments and relief agencies helping to feed the starving people of our world, let us pray to the Lord.
1: Lord, hear our prayer.
2: For men, women, and children threatened or attacked because of their faith, let us pray to the Lord.
1: Lord, hear our prayer.
2: For those who produce, prepare, and serve the food we eat, let us pray to the Lord.
1: Lord, hear our prayer.
2: For those who have died and have gone before us, especially our loved ones, let us pray to the Lord.
1: Lord, hear our prayer.
0: For the cherishing and protection of all human life from womb to conception until and including natural death, for the prayers that we hold in the silence of our hearts, for those who have asked for our prayers and those who have no one to pray for them, we pray to the Lord.
1: Lord, hear our
0: prayer. Almighty and living God, we humbly come before you, asking that you multiply the generosity that you give to us, that we may share with others. We make these prayers through Christ our Lord.
1: Amen. Amen.

0: Pray, sisters and brothers, that your sacrifice and mine may be acceptable to God, our Almighty Father. Graciously sanctify these gifts, O Lord, we pray, and accepting the oblation of this spiritual sacrifice, make of us an eternal offering to you through Christ our Lord.
1: Amen.
0: The Lord be with you.
1: And with your spirit.
0: Lift up your hearts.
1: We lift them up to the Lord.
0: Let us give thanks to the Lord our God.
1: It is right and just.
0: It is truly right and just, our duty and our salvation, always and everywhere to give you thanks, Lord, Holy Father, Almighty and Eternal God. For you so loved the world that in your mercy, you sent us the Redeemer to live like us in all things but sin, so that

you might love in us what you loved in your Son, by whose obedience we have been restored to those gifts of yours that by sinning we had lost in disobedience. And so, Lord, with all the angels and saints, we too give you thanks as an exaltation we acclaim.

You are indeed holy, O Lord, the fount of all holiness. Make holy, therefore, these gifts, we pray, by sending down your Spirit upon them like the dewfall, so that they may become for us the body and blood of our Lord Jesus Christ. At the time he was betrayed and entered willingly into his passion, he took bread and giving thanks, broke it, and gave it to his disciples, saying, "Take this, all of you, and eat of it, for this is my body, which will be given up for you." In a similar way, when supper was ended, he took the chalice, and once more giving thanks, gave it to his disciples, saying, "Take this, all of you, and drink from it, for this is the chalice of my blood, the blood of the new and eternal covenant, which will be poured out for you and for many for the forgiveness of sins. Do this in memory of me." Mister, do the

Therefore, as we celebrate the memorial of his death and resurrection, we offer you, Lord, the bread of life and the chalice of salvation, giving thanks that you have held us worthy to be in your presence and minister to you. Humbly, we pray that partaking of the body and blood of Christ, we may be gathered into one by the Holy Spirit. Remember, Lord, your church spread throughout the world and bring her to the fullness of charity, together with Leo, our Pope, and Richard, our Bishop, all the clergy, the religious, and the entire people you have gained for your own. Remember also our brothers and sisters who have fallen asleep in the hope of the resurrection, and all who have died in your mercy. Welcome them into the light of your face. Have mercy on us all, we pray, that with the Blessed Virgin Mary, Mother of God, with Blessed Joseph, her spouse, with your blessed apostles and all the saints who have pleased you throughout the ages, we may merit to be co-heirs to eternal life and may praise and glorify you through your Son, Jesus Christ. Por Cristo, com Cristo, em Cristo, a vós, Deus Pai Todo-Poderoso, na unidade do Espírito Santo, toda honra e toda glória, por séculos dos séculos.

0: At the Savior's command, informed by divine teaching, we dare to pray. Our Father, who art in heaven, hallowed be thy name. Thy kingdom come, thy will be done, on earth as it is in heaven. Give us this day our daily bread, and forgive us our trespasses, as we forgive those who trespass against us. And lead us not into temptation, but deliver us from evil. Deliver us, Lord, we pray, from every evil. Graciously grant peace in our days, that by the help of your mercy, we may be always free from sin and safe from all distress, as we await the blessed hope and the coming of our Savior, Jesus Christ.
1: For the kingdom, the power, and the glory are yours, now and forever.
0: Lord Jesus Christ, who said to your apostles, "Peace I leave you, my peace I give you," look not on our sins, but on the faith of your church, and graciously grant her peace and unity in accordance with your will, who live and reign forever and ever.
1: Amen.
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2: Lamb of God, you take away the sins of the world, have mercy on us. Lamb of God, you take away the sins of the world, have mercy on us. Lamb of God, you take away the sins of the world, grant us peace.
0: Behold the Lamb of God. Behold him who takes away the sins of the world. Blessed are those called to the supper of the Lamb.
2: Lord, I am not worthy that you should enter under my roof, but only say the word, and my soul shall be healed.

0: Let us pray. Accompany with constant protection, O Lord, those you renew with these heavenly gifts, and in your never-failing care for them, make them worthy of eternal redemption. Through Christ our Lord.
1: Amen.
0: Thank you, Janet from Wilmington and David from Cambridge, for being here to serve at the Mass, and for our friends here from Wilmington, Rockland, and Cambridge. Thank you for joining us in the chapel here for today's Sunday Mass. And I hope all of you, thank all of you for joining us here, especially thanking the staff of Catholic TV who were so generous helping us get through the Mass. I shouldn't say that. Helping us to celebrate these sacred mysteries. I hope you all have a wonderful day and a wonderful week. The Lord be with you.
1: And with your spirit.
0: May Almighty God bless you, the Father, the Son, and the Holy Spirit.
1: Amen.
0: Our celebration is ended. Let us go forth in love and peace to serve the Lord and one another.
1: Thanks be to God.

We have worshiped God, the Father, the Son, and the Holy Spirit. The Lord has invited us to the altar, and this great prayer has brought benefit to ourselves, the church, and the whole world. 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

0: Saint Michael the Archangel, defend us in battle. Be our protection against the wickedness and snares of the devil. May God rebuke him, we humbly pray. And do thou, O Prince of the Heavenly Host, by the power of God, cast into hell Satan and all the evil spirits who prowl through the world seeking the ruin of souls. Amen.
1: Every Sunday, the Catholic TV Network brings you Masses from around the country, starting at 10 a.m. live from the Basilica of the Sacred Heart at the University of Notre Dame. 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

0: Hey, everybody. It's Craig Siracusa. Welcome to another episode of Walk in Faith. We are at NRB, and today we're sitting down with Michael Scott, one of the founders of PureFlix, CEO. How are you, Michael?
1: Well, thank you so much for having me. I'm doing awesome. It's great to be on the show, Craig. This is going to be, I really enjoy it. And I've known you guys for years, and so Walk in Faith is awesome.
0: Thank you. I know you guys carried my show for a while. That was when you guys were first, was it?
1: Yeah, we started stages? In 05, but we were just kind of getting going around 2010, 12. You know, we were doing distributing a lot of movies, smaller movies, DVD movies and stuff like that. And I remember we were probably, David or myself, were the ones actually doing the licensing, getting it out there. And that's how you started. You start kind of as a one-man shop, and then it expands from there.
0: What was the vision behind PureFlix? I mean, how did you guys come up with this idea?
1: You know, I really, back in 05, right, I came from the commercial side of the business. We did commercials for Apple and all the car manufacturers and everything like that. And what I saw was the power of media. In 30 seconds, you can, or in a single photograph, you could convince people to maybe make a decision to make, buy a computer, buy a car, everything like that. And I said, wow, if we could use that to really capture that and use it for the Lord in a positive way that could touch people's lives, that's what I wanted to do. In 05, we launched PureFlix with that mission to do movies, television, and media in general that would ultimately have a faith-based message to it. And that's how we kind of kicked into it. And, you know, it was hard in the beginning, but I think always when you go through hard times, you come out on the other side smarter. You know how to do it, what to do, and the Lord began to bless it, and just it took off from there.
0: But at the time, it wasn't, I mean, streaming platforms. When did you start doing the streaming platform where it was subscription-based? What year was that?
1: You know what? So in 2015, what I recognized was we'd release a movie, whether it go theatrically or in other places. People might go to a theatrical movie, go to the movies once a month, maybe once every 2 weeks, but or some people go once a year. But what I realized was people, every day when they come home from work, that television typically goes on and it'll run right through the dinner hour into the evening. And nowadays you're watching on your phone, your tablet, and any other device, right? And I said, if we really want to get into people's lives, make a difference in the entertainment choices they're making and give them something positive, uplifting, inspiring to watch, we need to do something. And that's when we launched the streaming service in 15 so that we could be in people's homes on a daily basis if they were watching.
0: And you guys are the pioneers because, I mean, I've consulted on a few platforms and they all, and even, you know, a lot of people, I could say, and they all have the same vision. I want to be like PureFlix, and they don't understand it. Acquiring content, you know, the budgets. I mean, it's very difficult, and then it's easy to get people to watch, but how do you retain the subscription base? Because you see a drop-off after a few months a year. You have an amazing movie, right, that comes out, you know, and then all of a sudden in a few months, how do you retain that?
1: Yes.
0: And then it's also, who do you work with? You can't just say yes to certain people. The vetting process,
1: it's a whole
0: you know, because you get, I used to get emails and calls. So people think that if they stay very specific on the type of content, then they limit the amount of content they can take in. But if they open up their net, then they lose focus on the mission.
1: Right.
0: So how do you stay focused on the mission of PureFlix?
1: And you know, when we design the service, it is faith and family, and we're probably 50% faith, 50% family, you know, but you come to the platform, you're not going to find, you know, the sex, the violence, the language that's, you know, gratuitous or anything like that. And so it's a safe environment. But you know what? I think ultimately we want to make a difference in people's lives. We want to give them the alternative to Hollywood. We want to be that light in the darkness. And that's really kind of the North Star that we look at, right? To say, does this content fit to that? There's lots of great content, even out of Hollywood, that will sometimes, you know, we'll ask the producers or the studio, can you edit this? Because it works, but, you know, these three scenes don't. We can do stuff like that. But then we also find great faith-based media. And you're right, you got to constantly refresh it. We have 30, 40, 50 titles a month coming to the platform, and we have thousands of titles on the platform. And so there's always something new, whether you're an adult, a kid, teenager, we have something for you. We have action, we have romance, we have comedy, we have dramas, we have documentaries, we have something for everybody. We have great kids programming, cartoons. So a little bit for everybody. So whoever you are, I promise you there's something on there.
0: So what do you have coming up now? I mean, I know you guys are working on a lot of new projects. I see at NRB, you guys are one of the main sponsors. Like, what do you have coming up?
1: Well, you know, we just, on the platform right now, we just launched our fourth film of the God's Not Dead series. It's called God's Not Dead, We the People. Incredible film. It's had, viewers have loved it. I think it really touches on a bunch of issues that are near and dear to our members. And so I'd encourage people to check that out. Really great film. We are right now shooting in South Africa. an end time series called Revelation Road for the guys. They're gonna love it. It's got action. It's kind of like a little bit of a Book of Eli meets the end times, if that makes sense. So it'll be really fun. We have a romantic comedy that's coming to the platform on Dr. Meg Meeker's best-selling book, Strong Fathers, Strong Daughters. It's kind of like a mix of like a Father of the Bride type thing, but with a faith-based message in it. So we got tons of stuff coming, new series, new movies monthly, and tons of other programming that we're licensing and bringing in. So there's always something new. You don't have to worry about, am I going to watch it in, you know, a couple days and then it's all done? There's always something new coming
0: for. And you have unique content because a lot of the streaming platforms have the same stuff.
1: We have a lot of exclusive content.
0: Yeah, you have content where I know I'm not going to find it on a free, you know, streaming platform or on YouTube. Right. I mean, you have amazing content.
1: Right. And you don't have to worry. When you come to the platform, you know what you're going to get. It's safe. It's good for you. And ultimately, we want to build their faith, uplift them, right? We want to inspire them, bring them hope, encouragement, you know, all of those things. So the type of content on there that's going to do that.
0: I could leave my son and my daughter and walk away. I was saying to Linda before about put on YouTube Kids, and I'm like monitoring like these ads that pop up.
1: Right, terrible,
0: I listen to Bishop T.D. Jakes, and all of a sudden I'm like, why is this ad?
1: Yeah.
0: I'm not part of that algorithm, but it comes on.
1: Right.
0: Yep. It's hard, right? It's hard because, you know, you have to pay the bills. It's a ministry. Mm-hmm. It's a mission. You know, you got to serve the Holy Spirit. There's all these things. How do you operate as a CEO of PureFlix? I mean, when you have to balance all
1: that. You do have to balance all these things. And what I would say is how we do it is because of our members, right? So many people come to me and say, we want more faith-based content. We want better faith-based content. If you out there listening want that, subscribe to services like PureFlix. When a movie comes to the theater, that's a movie that you're like, this fits me, go see it. Because if we do that and we band together, what's gonna happen is we're gonna see the demand. We're gonna be able to create better shows, more shows, and bring you more content, both theatrically to our service, to everything like that. So as members come together, we come together and we're gonna build this. And I think the thing is, it will touch your lives, but then we're also, every member that signs up, we're able to take those dollars back, put it into content, and touch more lives. So you are part of not just being part of a service watching, but you're part of extending this service into other people's lives.
0: You're like you're investing in other people's lives.
1: That's right.
0: I love that. Well, how do you know that the content you're putting out is impacting people?
1: I can see it. The social media comments, the amount of viewing that's happening on the platform, you know, we're touching hundreds of thousands, millions of lives every month.
0: And this is international, or is it mostly?
1: It's US and Canada, but our next stage is to go international in different territories. We hear the feedback from the members, right? Saying, I watched that movie last night and I identified with that character and I knew what they're going through and I saw how they made it. And that's what I needed. I needed it at the moment. People, and it's not just for Christians, the themes of forgiveness, redemption, hope, love, they're universal, right? So people that may not even be a Christian, come check it out.
0: That's
1: it will build you up. It will uplift you. It may take you out of a dark spot that you're in your life and touch you in ways you didn't know.
0: And you're right, because you have, I mean, I don't know the titles, there's one based on a biker gang, right? I forgot.
1: Sons of Thunder.
0: I knew the brother actually passed away. And then there was one of the hip hop stars, it was about a gang related film. You're creating unique content. So I created documentaries and films that would reach people that wouldn't usually watch faith-based films.
1: Right.
0: They come across the movie, it has action, they watch it, all of a sudden the message is clear. I did a documentary, Ring of Faith, on boxing. Is boxing a sin or a gift from God? Because it reached an audience that was underserved. There are so many athletes that are, you know, whether they're believers or they've fallen away from Christ, you give them something they want to watch, all of a sudden they're like, I never thought about God in that context.
1: Right.
0: You know, so

0: you are creating films like that, that a biker film, like that's not something I'm going to see on
1: most
0: faith-based platforms because they'll find an issue with it.
1: Yeah.
0: But you're pushing it, but you're bringing the people to Christ because there's no agenda. It's just saving souls.
1: That's right. And I would challenge anybody, come on, try it out for, you know, 30 days,
0: you have
1: right?
0: a seven-day free.
1: Seven-day free. But come on, you know, one of the things I've also encouraged people, I said, try PureFlix. 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We're watching all day long. If we all, I think we all, even myself, need to take account sometimes of what we're bringing in. Because what goes in ultimately affects you, and that's what comes out.
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0: Agree.
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1: Yep. Join with us. Make a difference. You make a difference in your lives and make a difference in others.
0: Thank you, Michael. It's a pleasure.
1: Pleasure. Thank you so much for having me on, Craig. I appreciate it.
0: My pleasure. Guys, hope you enjoyed today's episode of Walk in Faith. Always remember, you have the ability to inspire and evangelize through words and actions, and subscribe to PureFlix. I'm going to be watching. Thank you so much, guys.

0: Hey, everybody. It's Craig Siracusa. Welcome to another episode of Walk in Faith. We're back at NRB with my new friends, Matt and Dan, who, jaws of clay, I have to say, I said off camera. I mean, first of all, you're here for The Chosen, which is what we're going to talk about. But the song The Flood had such an impact on my life growing up in 95, was it?
1: Yeah, 94, 95 is kind of when that song made it out into the world. Yeah,
0: I think everybody knows that song. But more importantly now, you're here for NRB, The Chosen, which I think we're all fans. So how did you get involved in that? And were you first fans before you started to compose the music? How did that relationship start?
1: Well, let's see. Dallas Jenkins, who's kind of been the creator and director of the show, he's been a longtime friend of mine. We collaborated on a project. I think it was the year 2000 when we worked on a project that he was working on called Hometown Legend, which was like an independent high school football movie that I think every Christian filmmaker has to do their high school football movie. Like, it's just the rite of passage. So he was doing his, and he and I had met, and we really respected our various kind of philosophies on how art gets made and presented in the Christian marketplace. And so he, you know, when he started working on his stuff, he asked if I would be a part of it, and I said yeah. So we did that film together, and it was a great experience for both of us. And then, you know, fast forward now 20 years, he calls me up and he says, hey, I'm getting ready to do this show about Jesus, and I'm wondering if you would be up for doing the music for it. Mm-hmm. And I said no. Because his pitch wasn't so good. You know, I was like, I don't know, Dallas.
0: I'll get back to you.
1: Yeah, I was like, I don't know that the world needs another story about Jesus right now. I feel like we've seen a lot of takes of this, and none of them seem to be very satisfying. You know, the production value isn't great. And so I said, I don't know that I want to attach myself to that right now. And he said, okay, well, give me a week. Let me try to describe this better to you. And so a week later, he called me and just told me a little bit more about how he wanted to make something that was really different. And he wanted to didn't want a normal story about Jesus. He wanted to do something that was going to kind of be provocative and be the kind of thing that gets people to care about Jesus again. And I was like, all right, I think I can try this. I'll

0: affected Matt's abilities as a musician, his instinct, and he's just was a great hang out on the road too. So I thought, well, he might be a really cool person to rope into this project. So I texted him and I was like, hey Matt, do you think you'd be up for this? And he was.
1: You were up for it? Did he have to sell it to you when you heard it, or how did he present
2: Well, at first, I sort of like had the same thought that if it was a Jesus movie, it's a little apprehensive about, you never know what that's going to look like or what that's going to feel like. And I've seen a lot of bad Jesus projects and all done with good intention.
1: Good intentions,
2: probably.
1: Exactly.
2: But if somebody said the road to hell is paved with good intentions. I love that quote. But I figured, well, if Dan, because I knew that Dan and I were on the same page on a lot of things, and I thought, well, if this is a thing that Dan might be into, then I would love to work with him, and I think I could probably stomach whatever's going on if Dan is in on it. So, I think they, just to clarify for everybody, I think a lot of people have thought that I am like a member of Jars of Clay, and I am not.
1: I thought you were, but let's just say honorary member
2: there's
1: of Jars.
2: There's
1: of
2: another.
1: Clay. Well, you just say Jars, which means that he's had some sort of relation.
2: I was lucky enough to spend some time touring with Dan and the rest of
1: That's
2: the Jars
1: great.
2: Boys for a few years. I'm grateful for
1: that. And like you said too earlier, both of you guys said it, he said in one of the interviews, it's not my grandfather's Jesus show. And I said, it's also not my grandmother's music. This series has set the bar, created the bar, from music to the visuals, the way it's shot, the action, the amount of time, the actors. I mean, there's a lot of thought, and the Holy Spirit, of course, but that's gone into that, because a lot of some of the Christian films and TV shows that come out, like you said, good intentions, but they don't always work out the way, the vision, but this has really set the bar. So what was the inspiration behind some of the music that you created throughout the series?
0: You know, Dallas's original thing was he came and he said, I don't want, and this is what actually sold me on doing the project, he said, look, I don't want pretty, beautiful strings, lush, expansive orchestration. I want this to feel really different. I need a different palette. And that is what kind of got me interested in the project. And I thought, okay, well, I think we can create something really different. So, so I just started thinking about what are some unique elements that can connect both, you know, an American audience, really, because at the time we didn't know that the show was going to cross oceans and have kind of this worldwide acceptance. So I was just thinking of people in my own country and going, all right, what are the palatable sounds that we can use that still nod to these elements of faith and spirituality? And so we started out with this idea of kind of like Indian drone. And it was really because that, you know, if you look at Indian meditation or anything of that sort, when they're making music with this drone, they call it the God note. It's like the foundation. And then prayers and things happen on top of that. But that's the foundational element. And I thought, well, that would be really interesting thing to have in a show about Jesus. Let's have the God note. And so we started with that, and then we were thinking about what is the music of oppression, because we're in a setting where, you know, the Roman Empire is really oppressing the Jewish community, and how do we score that? How do we tell that in music and in a way that people here would recognize? And that palette piece became like slave spirituals. Like, that's the music that I think most of us would equate to oppression, is, you know, the chain gangs and the music that came out of slave labor. And so I thought, well, let's add that in. And then the last piece was trying to find something that sounded in the realm of Middle Eastern music, but wasn't fully Middle Eastern music. And I thought the only thing on the American side of the pond that really works that same way is Delta blues music. And so we kind of created this strange palette of Middle Eastern drone,

0: Slave spirituals and and then Delta Blues, and thought, well, let's see what happens. And it shouldn't have worked.
1: It's really a lot of thought that goes into that. I thought you just started the drum kit and just started to play music. There's a lot of thought and meditation and discernment that goes into music.
0: Absolutely. And so we started there, and then you know, Matt is just, he's a virtuosic musician, really, in a lot of ways, and plays guitar amazingly well, and was able to kind of execute this palette in a way that just brought it to life. And then we added Ruby Amanfu, and she is just phenomenal. A singer originally, I think, born in Ghana, Africa, but she just kind of brings that ongoing kind of gospel mood into the whole program. And yeah, amazing. And we're inspired by it when we get in and we have to use the palette. It still continues to be something that we can keep drawing from.
1: And now you have season 3, right? They're getting ready for season 3. Can you tell us about that, a little sneak peek?
2: Yeah, I don't know if there's much of a sneak peek to be done, but I just know that season 3 is going to be crazy and it's going to have a lot of stuff going on, and I have no idea yet how that's going to affect the music. We will see. But yes, it's season 3 is about to go into production. I'm not sure if there's an estimation of when that's going to be done, but I would guesstimate it's going to be out before the end of the year.
1: That's great. So what else do you guys have going on besides The Chosen? Where can people find you, whether it's social media or on tour? What are you...
2: Yeah, I play, I do a good bit of session work on the side as a cellist and string arranger, and so I play on a lot of people's records and have a little bit of music of my own, aside from what Dan and I do, and then we've also got the Chosen soundtracks, seasons 1 and 2 are out, and CDs are available for purchase at thechosengifts.com. I am the Banks Nelson on Instagram and Twitter, I think. I don't tweet very often. I think it's about the only social media I've got these days.
0: Yeah, I stay off of the social media. It makes my life a much better place when I'm not around in those spaces. So, but yeah, I mean, certainly Jars of Clay has things going on, and you know, we're mostly dormant, but every once in a while we'll put out a little bit of a creative project. So yeah, that's probably the best for now. And then just keep an eye out for The Chosen.
1: Well, thank you guys so much. I appreciate it. Guys, I hope you enjoyed today's episode of Walk in Faith. Always remember, you have the ability to inspire and evangelize through your words and action. And check out The Chosen. Like, you know, I'm a fan. We've all been fans of this series. God bless you guys.

Lord Jesus, Good Shepherd, you walk through our streets and squares, enter tall buildings and humble neighborhoods, and silently accompany millions who seek meaning amid noise and haste.

You know, Lord, the heart of the city, its lights and shadows, its noise and loneliness. We know that cities are called to be places of freedom and opportunity, but they can also become spaces of anonymity and isolation. That's why today we ask you for a renewed gaze, able to discover in urban life fertile ground for proclaiming your gospel.

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Make us a church that goes forth, able to reach out to the peripheries, to console those who are lonely, and to sow fraternity and connection instead of giving in to indifference.

Lord, may our urban communities be open and welcoming homes, places where hope is shared, where no one feels invisible, and where the joy of your gospel shines in the hidden lives of so many brothers and sisters. Make us your witnesses in the city, bold and creative missionaries who proclaim your love with their lives, a love capable of overcoming haste, noise, and anonymity. Amen.

0: Hi everyone, I'm Jay Fadden, and I'm in one of my most favorite spots here at Catholic TV, which is the chapel. And it's because of you that we can bring the Mass, the Rosary, and so many other programs into people's homes. 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
2: I'm Father Anthony Mihalik, host of Living in the Light of Christ. 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And we come to you right here on Catholic TV, America's Catholic television network.

friends. Some time ago, we received a letter from New England from a mother who named a baby after me. Fulton is now 4 years of age, and one day the mother calls him, shouts for him, searches for him, cannot find him, nor the little baby sister, aged one. Finally, the mother goes to the garret, and she finds the little boy dressed up with his coat and hat on, suitcase in his hand. And she said, "Where are you going, Fulton?" He said, "I'm going to New York to see Bishop Sheen. I was named after him." And the mother said, "What have you got in the suitcase?" He said, "My little sister, she's going too." And that set me thinking about sometimes how much trouble children can be. So I might tell you at the beginning how much trouble they are, and then say something really good about them. They are, of course, a great trouble. I know one mother who used to lock herself in the playpen. It was the only way that you could ever get peace. And I also know of a wife who had an alcoholic husband, or one who had a tendency to be alcoholic. And she was always amused at night to see her husband get up and go for a bottle and never take a drink himself. And then it seemed he was always so ready and so prepared to serve someone else a drink. Then, in addition to that, we notice very often at baptism how awkward men are when they hold a baby. Did you ever watch a man when a woman says to him, "Hold the baby, Bill"? They never know what to do with a baby. A man's hands were never meant to hold a child. Somehow or other, their hands are like cranes. A child is always in transit. They pick the child up here and they wonder where they can put the child down. And they have various ways of holding a child. Some hold children like cocktail shakers. To have and to hold. And then there are others who hold children like footballs. And they're always looking for an opening to get rid of the ball, too. Then there are others who always regard this little bundle as a kind of a mystery. They never know which end, where is it, if something was in here when it was handed to me. And in addition to that, of course, the crying of children. What a trial that is. Ever notice how their eyes get smaller, their little nose has almost become a button, but the mouth? That is really tremendous. And now, when I talk about crying, I'm on a very sensitive point here, because I believe that I am the original and only Prince of Wales. I always hate to meet relatives and friends who knew me as a baby, because tradition has it, and tradition must be respected. Tradition has it that I cried for the first 3 years of my mortal life. Honestly. That's how I got the name of Fulton. I was baptized Peter. And I cried and cried so much, I was a constant burden to my father and mother. And to get a little relief, they used to take me to my grandparents, whose name was Fulton. So I got to be known as Fulton's baby, and that's where I got the name. Now, those are some of the bad things about children. Perhaps it might be well now to say something really good about them. And I can think immediately of three good things to say about them. First of all, children rescue love from boredom. And secondly, children are the resurrection of beauty
and strength. And thirdly, children reveal the mystery of fatherhood and motherhood. First of all, children rescue love from boredom. Love can be boring. It can produce ennui. It might happen very well that when there are only two who love, that love could be something like this, nothing but an exchange of egotisms from one to the other. Duality in love can be death. That is why in the romance of love, lovers always speak of our love, as if there was something outside of the sum of the love of both of them. They will even speak of it as something bigger than ourselves, something that holds them together. That is God. And for those who are blessed with children, it is the children. So that there is here a veritable communion of love between father, mother, and child. And that is one of the purposes of children. How dull, for example, life would be if a musician were always picking up a violin and a bow and never producing a melody. Or a sculptor were always picking up a chisel and applying it to marble and never creating a statue. Or a poet put pen to paper, never wrote a musical line. I wonder if the farmer would not go mad if a short time after he had planted the seed in the springtime, if he immediately dug it up and never waited for the fruits and for the harvest. There's no woman that ever goes into a garden and just as soon as the buds begin to appear in the spring, cuts off the bud. Love, by its very nature, wants to bear some fruit. And thus it saves itself from that duality and comes near to that trinity which is the very essence of love, even the love of God himself. For that is triune. And those who deliberately frustrate it have been written about by the poet Davidson, who wrote, "Your cruelest pain is when you think of all the honeyed treasure of your body spent, and no new life to show. 'Tis then you understand how people lift their hands against themselves and taste the bitterest of all punishment of those whom pleasure isolates. When darkness, silence, and the sleeping world give vision scope, you lie awake and see the pale, sad faces of the little ones who should have been your children, as they press their cheeks against your window pane, looking in with piteous wonder. Homeless, famished babes, denied your wombs and bosoms." But when love escapes this mere exchange of egotisms, like two sailors shipwrecked on an island who supported themselves by taking in one another's washing,

Then love is rescued from that dullness and tiresomeness, because life has found its meaning. And love is then discovered to be not like that of the serpent, but always lives in exactly the same plane. But love then begins to be like the bird that has an ascension of love and begins to taste its sweetest moments in the higher moments of flight. Such is the first purpose of children, and the second is the resurrection of beauty and strength. In our time, it is very common for people to think that beauty and strength can be continued in their own generation. God never intended that they should. After all, beauty and strength were given to us to serve as purposes of allurement. And that is why they are most manifest only at that age when the family ought to begin to be founded. Strength is not an enduring quality. And neither is beauty. In fact, there isn't anything that is perhaps quite as repellent to good sense as to see men grow old and yet try to appear as they were sophomores in college with their crew cuts. Manifesting an immaturity and attempting to preserve that strength which is already gone. And so it is with women. Attempting to keep a beauty of 19 and 20, which is impossible to keep, no matter how they advertise, even this way, the solution of the problem has not been found. There was once an advertisement in a beauty parlor that read, "Water rust pipes, what will it do to your face?" And even after marriage, the man who was thought to be so strong, particularly when he made end runs on a football game on Saturday afternoon, is asked to take down the screens for the winter. And he says, "What are you, a cripple?" And then the beauty and the baby talk that he once thought was so cute, well, that begins to get on his nerves. Now, the answer is not to be cynical, because God intended that beauty and strength should be preserved, but not in our generation, but in another. And hence, when the boy is born, the father begins to revive in all of his strength. And then, in the language of the poet Virgil, "From my heaven descends a worthier race of men." And then as the daughters are born, the wife begins to revive in all of her beauty. And thus, beauty and strength are carried on to another generation. And the chalice of father and mother is so overflowing now with their mutual love that they can look to another generation and see themselves strong and see themselves beautiful. And those who are begotten of their love. And then all of the children become as, well, they become as so many beads in a rosary of love, enchaining them in that sweetest of all slavery, which is the love of a family and the happiness of a home. I might make one exception about people who are no longer 18, primping and dressing up. I read the other day in a Detroit paper about a woman, 86 years of age, who every Tuesday night primps her hair, puts on her best dress, and she says, "I'm going to listen to Bishop Sheen." God love you, wherever you are. Then, of course, fathers have worries when the boys are strong. Just think of the worries of a father who has only girls. And here is a magnificent

poem by Ogden Nash. He has entitled it A Song to be Sung by the Father of Infant Female Children. My heart leaps up when I behold a rainbow in the sky. Contrarywise, my blood runs cold when little boys go by. For little boys as little boys, no special hate I carry. But now and then they grow to men, and when they do, they marry. No matter how they tarry, eventually they marry. And swine among the pearls, they marry little girls. Oh, somewhere an infant plays with parents who feed and clothe him. Their lips are sticky with pride and praise, but I've begun to loathe him. Yes, I loathe with a loathing shameless the child who to me is nameless. The bachelor child in his carriage gives never a thought to marriage, but a person can hardly say knife before he will hunt him a wife. I never see an infant male sleeping in the sun without I turn a trifle pale and think, is he the one? Oh, first he'll want to crop his curls, and then he'll want a pony. And then he'll think of pretty girls and holy matrimony. He'll put away his pony and sigh for matrimony. A cat without a mouse, is he without a spouse? Oh, somewhere he bubbles of milk and quietly sucks his thumbs. His cheeks are roses, painted on silk, and his teeth are tucked in his gums. But alas, the teeth will begin to grow and the bubbles will cease to bubble. Given a score of years or so, the roses will turn to stubble. He'll sell a bond or he'll write a book, and his eyes will get that acquisitive look. And raging and ravenous for the kill, he'll boldly ask for the hand of Jill. The infant whose middle is diaper still will want to marry my daughter Jill. Oh, sweet be his slumber and moist his middle. My dreams, I fear, are infanticidal. A fig for embryo Lohengrins. I'll open all his safety pins. I'll pepper his powder, salt his bottle, give him readings from Aristotle. I love that line. Sand for his spinach. Sand for his spinach I'll gladly bring, and Tabasco sauce for his teething ring, and an elegant alligator to play with in his perambulator. Then perhaps he'll struggle through fire and water to marry someone else's daughter. All that applause belongs to Ogden Nash. And finally, a child reveals the mystery of fatherhood and motherhood. Love is never satisfying when one feels that he has hit bottom. When there are no veils to be lifted, no doors to be opened, no new pages to be turned. It is then that some look for substitutes. And in vain does one think that by picking up a series of violins, he will produce the melody of life. Rather, the great joy of life comes from deepening a mystery. And a child deepens a mystery. First of all, the child makes a husband a father. And a fatherhood is a refraction of divine paternity. From whom all fatherhood and all blessings come. The child that is taught to pray, Our Father, who art in heaven, is also the one who understands my father who is in his home. And then too, the child makes the wife a mother. A woman is truly a mother when she brings to creation the gifts of God. The word of a woman is fiat, submission, the communication of life.
man called

0: cooperates with nature, but a woman cooperates with God. And it is the child that makes her a mother. And then, when the child makes both, he produces fathercraft and mothercraft. Oh, you parents, you realize that your children are given to you with so much plastic clay. You are to mold them with your own hands. In juvenile court, you say, I can do nothing with my child. But did you ever do anything for him? When every child is made a crown, it's made for that child in heaven. You owe betide the parents. If there's not a head for that crown. You remember the story of Leonardo da Vinci, who painted once the Christ child, and years later, the Last Supper? He searched for someone who would represent Judas, and lo and behold, it turned out to be the one who had posed for the Christ child. Something can happen to children. There's not the art and the science, the fathercraft and mothercraft in the home. And then the parents will bring them to be generated anew, to be christened, so that they are not only their children, they become the children of God. And we'll teach them about their guardian angel. And we'll teach them to say, Angel of God, my guardian dear, to whom God's love commits me here, ever this day be at my side, to light, to guard, to rule and guide. I'm not the only one who has an angel. I'm the only one who admits it publicly. You may wonder now, why should I talk on children, I who have forfeited all of this? By my life, well, because it is also possible to impress the images of mind and spirit upon other people, as well as the image of a body. And it is my life to try to impress the image of a spirit upon others, to beget them in God. And I wish that I had thousands and thousands of more children in God.
1: People of all faiths recognize Bishop Fulton J. Sheen as one of the greatest communicators of the 20th century. He was born in El Paso, Illinois, in May of 1896. As a young boy, he knew he wanted to be a priest. He served as an altar boy at St. Mary's Cathedral in Peoria, Illinois. At St. Viator College, his education and debating skills taught him the skills he used throughout his life. His unique ability at being natural and at ease in front of any audience was noted early in his ministry. He was ordained in 1919 and went on to become one of the best-known and greatly loved priests in church history. He wrote 96 books and hundreds of articles and columns. He broadcast numerous radio and TV programs. People from all faiths watched him on television because he spoke to every man. They always waited with joy for his goodbye, his blessing, God love you. It continues to give us joy and memories.
0: Bye now, and God love you.
1: Bishop Fulton J. Sheen went to be with the Lord in December of 1979. Fulton J. Sheen, requiescat in pace.

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Please join your prayers to mine for an increase in vocations to the diocesan priesthood here in Boston. If you yourself are thinking of this extraordinary vocation, or if you know a man who might be considering it, I invite you, even at this moment,

0: to pray to God that He be given the grace and the strength and the courage to hear and to follow that call to serve our Lord and His people here in the Archdiocese of Boston. For more information, I invite you to visit our website, vocationsboston.org, or to follow us on Facebook or Instagram at Vocations Boston. Thank you.
1: I asked the Lord today, "What should I write?" A sister who had died 2 months ago came to me. I saw her in a terrible condition. Her face was burning red and painfully distorted. She looked so bad, I did not know if she came from purgatory or hell.
2: Please pray for this poor soul that you have seen. She is in great need of your mercy.
1: Yes, Lord. The soul appeared to me for many nights, begging my prayers. Finally, after a while, she appeared no longer in her great suffering and pain, but looked beautiful in a radiant light with her eyes filled with incredible joy. She urged me never to stop praying for the souls in purgatory, especially telling me to offer the Mass for her and the Holy Rosary.

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I'm Jay Fadden, and I'm in one of my most favorite spots here at Catholic TV, which is the chapel. And it's because of you that we can bring the Mass, the Rosary, and so many other programs into people's homes. 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But if you can, please do. 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Or there's an address on all the time after the Mass, after the Rosary. 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Everything you do makes a difference in today's world, and we know we need that. So thanks for everything you've done, what you will do, and what you'll do in the future. We appreciate it, and together we can make a change in this world.

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1: So I have my notes on a paper towel because I was too lazy to bring my backpack in, which had like a notebook. But even if I wrote it in a notebook, I wouldn't be able to see it anyway, because when I write it, then I have to go like this to see it.
0: Harrison Butker from the Kansas City Chiefs. Do I have that right? Oh, I have a cheat sheet. Wait, it's on a paper
2: let's
0: towel.
2: Take out your
0: I can't
2: read
0: it.
2: Can you
0: right,
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0: yeah,
2: that?
0: It is Butker. I said it right.
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0: Emmitsburg is a small town in Maryland, in the United States, just south of the Pennsylvania border. It was founded in 1785, and like the nearby town of Gettysburg, it had a role to play in the Civil War. But who put Emmitsburg on the map? It was a woman who was a wife and a mother, a teacher, an American Catholic convert, the founder of a religious congregation, and the first American-born canonized saint. Today we travel to the National Shrine of Saint Elizabeth Ann Seton.
1: To keep a poor soul who came to this country for his life, 30 days locked up in such a place. Smoke and wind from all corners, walls cold and damp. It would be thought dangerous, even for a person in good health.
2: Elizabeth met her future husband, William McGee Seton, when she was in her late teens. She was a beauty, she was witty, and William was this tall, handsome son of a merchant. She could hardly believe her good fortune after this difficult childhood that she'd had.
3: Their life together was a life of adoring love. Within a few years, they had 5 children.
2: There was this one shadow that creeps in, and that was William's health. And the merchant enterprise that he ran was running into bankruptcy. William had a long-standing relationship with an Italian merchant clan, the Felici, and the hope was that the Italian climate would heal William's body, and this merchant clan would help rebuild William's business.
3: They arranged to set sail for Italy in October of 1803. Instead of being warmly welcomed by friends, Elizabeth, her husband, and their daughter, Anna Maria, were put into quarantine in a converted prison, a place called the Lazaretto.
2: They're literally rowed out to this place in a

0: We pray and cry together until fatigue overpowers him. He says he is willing to go.
1: In an odd way, as difficult as those weeks in the Lazaretto were, they were also a sacred time.
2: Her own way of coping with the time was to pray, was to read her Bible.
1: She found a kind of peace in being able to spend those weeks worshiping God and drawing William toward a kind of serenity about his fate.
3: She had to realize that God's plan for us is not just for this earth. It's a plan to be with him eternally in heaven.
0: Oh, my heavenly Father, I know that these contradictory events are permitted and guided by thy wisdom. They give nourishment for our eternal life, where we shall assuredly find that all things have worked together for our good.

0: The story of the first American-born saint is a beautiful one of love and marriage, children and family, but also of suffering and struggles.
1: She suffered a lot of trials in her life. You know, she lost her husband. She lost two of her five children. She also had a lot of joy.
2: Her mother died when she was three. So she was like an orphan because her father went over to Europe to study. And she had to live with her uncle. And she went through a lot of death in her family.
1: She was very much in love with her husband, and they had the joy of these five children. So these very human aspects of her life help people to connect to her, and then they see the extraordinariness of her response to those life activities, and it gives them a great deal of hope that, you know, God will provide in one way or another, like he did for Elizabeth Ann Seton.
0: It is here in Emmitsburg, where St. Elizabeth Ann Seton settled with her children in 1809 and founded the first community for religious women established in the United States. She also started St. Joseph's Academy and Free School, one of the first Catholic girls' schools in the country. She lived here until her death in 1821. To this day, people come here to honor her legacy.
1: Today, the Seton Shrine is made up of the two historic homes where Elizabeth Seton did all of that work, where she lived, she prayed, she founded her first school there, and ultimately she passed away from this life to the next.
3: I think a lot of times we consider saints' relics to be these little like pieces of bone or these little pieces of like cloth. And here at the Seton Shrine, we have actual homes, not just one home, which in itself is huge, but we have two homes where people can come and walk through the homes.
1: Also on the property, we have a big, beautiful 800-seat Catholic minor basilica, and Elizabeth Seton today is entombed in the side altar of this beautiful basilica. We also have beneath the basilica a museum that tells the story of her life and her legacy, and pilgrims come here from all around the U.S. and actually outside of the U.S. to learn about her life.
2: We just have all kinds of visitors in this little town. They know about us and they'll come and say, oh, we have a school named, our parish is named after Mother Seton. So she's pretty well known around the world.
3: You'll be greeted at the front desk, and your first introduction is really diving into our museum, which tells the entire story of Mother Seton. You enter into the space and you can feel that there's something sacred. It's not just artifacts, but really and truly they are relics of Mother Seton and her family. These artifacts also help tell the story of Mother Seton, whether it's the christening gown that really shows just by looking at it and praying with it even, it shows how Mother Seton was like a tender mother. There's a beautiful display of her different artifacts that were important to her as a wife. She has different miniatures that were painted for her wedding day. Her wedding ring is on display. And again, it just kind of like helps tell the story of her love story that is not often told. And then of course the bonnet is front and center in the exhibit and very impactful as soon as you walk in there to be moved by that.
4: One of my favorite things down in the museum are her ballet slippers. Now, I'm not a ballerina, but I love to dance. I'm a 50s girl. And so every opportunity I have, and of course, some of my sisters would look at me like, I said, oh, Elizabeth Ann Seton, go down there and read what she said. She found pure enjoyment in dancing.
1: The saints are really just models for us, right? They're people who have gone before us, who are not that different from us in many ways, especially in their experiences and the challenges, the joys that they face. And it's studying their lives is like a roadmap of how to put life in perspective.
0: Elizabeth Ann Seton's challenges did not end with the death of her husband, William. Her profound loss led to a wonderful discovery, one that offered her great meaning, but also struggles of the heart.
5: I cannot doubt the mercy of God, who by depriving me of my dearest tie on earth, will certainly draw me nearer to himself.
6: William died after they had been released from quarantine.
7: She was taken in by the Filiki and

0: She was grieving and stunned. The Filiki care for them very tenderly, very generously, but they also decided to introduce this grieving widow to the Catholic faith.
1: I am hard pushed by these charitable Catholics who wish that so much goodness in me should be improved by a conversion. I cannot think there's the better way, but I do confess that the Catholic religion is full of those meanings which interest me so.
2: So a lot of what attracted Mother Seton to the faith she found in Italy, with the art, the beauty, the structures, the rites, Mother Seton wanted something fully human, just like Jesus was.
0: She had always wanted to feel in the presence of the divine.
3: Elizabeth Ann Seton believed in the real presence in the Eucharist, that Jesus Christ, body and blood, soul and divinity, is present in the Holy Sacrifice.
2: We have an opportunity to be related by blood to the Creator of the universe. That's the intensity of what the Eucharist means to a believing Catholic.
4: And oh, how she longed for that kind of connection, how she longed for that kind of relationship. Elizabeth was most anxious to get back to New York, to her children whom she had left behind. Elizabeth also returned to New York with the thought planted in her head and her heart of becoming a Catholic.
3: She has that growing desire to learn about the Catholic faith and really wrestles with, should I convert?
0: Conversion was a spiritual choice, but it also set forth a number of familial challenges and very practical challenges as well.
4: She would experience the back and forth of not only intellectual struggles, but struggles of the heart.
0: It's almost impossible to imagine, I think, the depths of the uncertainty and struggle that she was living through at that point. She decides she will set aside all of her efforts at reason and decision making and cast her fate with the Catholic Church.

I cannot see the way to please you, my God, whom I alone wish to please. These controversies I am quite incapable of deciding. If faith is so important to our salvation, I will seek it where true faith first began. To the Catholics I will go and try to be a good one.

0: Many shrines are not the homes of the saints that they honor, but here at the Seton Shrine, it's literally the home of Mother Seton, and her body is literally entombed in the basilica. And as soon as you enter into the basilica, there's something that really, I think, just overwhelms your heart. It's a place of beauty in which you can just encounter the Lord so much easier. It's almost like praise and like thanksgiving comes naturally to you. So even if you're not participating in like the Mass or something, you're just here like visiting, you can't help but become overwhelmed by the beauty.
1: We have a full liturgy schedule. So 6 days a week, we have Mass, we have Adoration, Exposition of the Blessed Sacrament, Confessions. So it's really designed for a built-in pilgrimage. Visitors can just come and experience the sacraments while they're on their grounds.
0: A lot of times people come expecting just a place to pray, or they come expecting just to go to Mass and maybe learn

bit about Mother Seton, maybe check out the museum. But then they're just kind of like drawn deeper and deeper into the experience, and they'll start learning about the tours that we offer. Or they might see a banner offering the next faith drama or the next retreat. And little by little, they just

0: anticipation, but then they just grow deeper.
1: Well, I love to be at Elizabeth Ann Seton's altar.
2: Sister Kate Conway is a daughter of charity and has known about Mother Seton all her life. She is honored to be able to walk in her footsteps.
1: Well, I went to Seton High School in Baltimore, which was named for Elizabeth Ann Seton. My formation was here, and I served at Mother Seton School across the field, which is the descendant of the original school. And I taught first grade there for 11 years, and then came back and served 11 years as principal. And every day, I would come here for Mass in our smaller chapel, the Mary Chapel, always go to Elizabeth Ann Seton's altar and say, "It's your school, don't forget me." So she's always been my companion on the journey, always.
3: A lot of non-Catholics get attached to Mother Seton because she wasn't Catholic her whole life, you know, only 15 years of her life she was Catholic. And I think they have special attachment to her in that way. She was everything.
2: Sister Pat Newhouse remembers wanting to be a sister of charity since the second grade.
3: When I was in the first grade, I had virus pneumonia and almost died. And those sisters were so good to our family. And they were doing so many wonderful things. And I was able to teach religious ed with them all during high school.
2: St. Elizabeth Seton founded the first American congregation of women, the Sisters of Charity. But perhaps her greatest legacy is that she was a teacher who inspired the parochial school system in the United States.
4: Providence has disposed for me a plan after my own heart. It is expected I will become the mother of many daughters.
5: Once she had decided to become a Catholic, Elizabeth felt this weight lifted from her. But then the question became, what next?
6: Elizabeth never wanted or had the plan of beginning a religious community. It happened. It unfolded.
7: She was approached by Bishop Carroll and Samuel Cooper to start a school out in Emmitsburg, Maryland, but not just start a school, to start a religious community also.
6: There she could live a life of prayer and service.
8: When St. Elizabeth Ann Seton formed the community here in Emmitsburg, they called themselves the Sisters of Charity.
7: And so Elizabeth Ann Seton, first American foundress, is the first Sister of Charity. These are pioneering women. They decided, look, we're gonna go, we're gonna serve these people, and you know what? If we have to live in a stone house with two rooms, we're gonna make it work.
4: Here we are encompassed by many children of different dispositions, not all equally amiable or congenial, but bound to love, instruct, and provide for the happiness of all. I would give my life to prove my true love to any of them. Tenderness is the language children best understand.
5: She had a gift for spending time with people, truly listening, understanding what it was that that person wanted or was afraid of or loved. She never lost her sense of humor. She found it funny when people misbehaved. She had a sense that everyone was deeply imperfect and sinful, but probably doing their best. Some of these girls wrote to Elizabeth years afterward, recalling how happy and important this period in their lives had been for them.
6: She saw them grow into young women of their own right, starting their own families, pursuing their own lives.
7: What she started here was something very unique, very American.
8: It is a gift that Elizabeth Ann Seton had given to the church here in America.

0: It began here and went to all different states, all different areas in North America, and different parts of the world, too.
1: They were an absolutely essential part of the growth of the church.
0: And this is the place, this little seed, where she began the community, and it continued to grow and flourish from there.
2: Sisters are now established in New York, as in Philadelphia, for the care of orphans. There is every hope that it is the seed of an immensity of future good.

0: The Sisters of Charity of St. Joseph's were founded by Mother Seton in order to care for the children of the poor and to provide them with an education. Almost 10 years after her death, the Sisters of Charity had established schools and orphanages as far west as Cincinnati and as far south as New Orleans. This focus on education continues at the Seton Shrine.
1: A lot of that kind of comes out through our educational programs, which are applicable to anyone. They don't have to be Catholic. They don't have to have a devotion to Mother Seton.
2: So we do tours of the historic homes. We have exhibits with artifacts from her life. And then we also have faith dramas, where we use first-person characters to bring stories of the faith alive.
0: Very popular is the Living History Program, which is offered several times throughout the week. In them, interpreters in costume, representing different figures from Mother Seton's past, help make the history come alive for visitors at the shrine.
1: We have a junior history program where young women actually study the lives of students who were here during Mother Seton's time and afterwards. Everyone's in historical costume. It's really cool because visitors come and they actually engage with the historical interpreters, and they really bring the historic homes to life.
0: They also have seasonal faith dramas. They offer retreats and even have a prayer line where people can submit their prayer intentions.
1: I think for evangelization to be authentic, it has to be alive. And I think as soon as you come to the Seton Shrine, you know that there's a lot of activity here, whether it's in the Basilica, but all across the grounds and within the homes.
3: I just love being here. I mean, it's my summer vacation. So anybody goes to the same place for 15 years, they must love being here.
4: In the company of God and the choirs of the blessed, what will we think of the trials and cares, pains and sorrows we had once upon earth? Oh, what a mere nothing.
5: We can look at Mother Seton's life and say, here's somebody who lived very present in this world, but had her eyes fixed on heaven.
6: She had lived with tuberculosis around her since she was about 19 years old, since her marriage. But in her mid-40s, the disease took hold.
7: We're not actually happy to die, most of us, I don't think. But for her, it was the culmination of her life. It was a life that she had lived, pointed toward God. And now she would see her God face to face.
6: There was already a sense by the end of her life that she was a spiritually powerful and unusual woman.
7: In the 1880s, an Archbishop of Baltimore began the long process that would lead to her being declared as a saint of the Universal Church. It was September 14, 1975, when Pope Paul VI declared Elizabeth Ann Seton as a saint of the Catholic Church.
6: Without her, there would not have been this whole path of Catholic community life that becomes available to early American women.
8: She expressed her love for Christ by her love for the poor, the people that she served.
7: She was someone like us. She was an ordinary woman.
9: Elizabeth Ann Seton is an indispensable image and an indispensable witness to the way a normal American woman can become like Christ and transform the church.
5: And it isn't just the sisters who are living this out. It's everyone who's living out of the spirit of service, in the spirit of Catholic education, in the spirit of helping people in need. This is living out the legacy of Mother Seton. I think a lot of times people struggle to connect with saints because so many of them are priests or religious, and you can look at them and say, what does that have to do with my life? I'm married, or I have kids, or I'm part of a blended family, or I'm a single mom. Elizabeth Ann Seton is a saint for all of those people. She was a wife and a mother.
8: A widow.
9: Witness.
5: A foundress.
10: A sister.
11: A saint.

0: The spirit of Elizabeth Ann Seton is here. It's a very prayerful place. It's holy ground. People need that, especially nowadays, and they need that spirit of hope that's all around here.
1: I think she would just be happy to know that 200 years later, her legacy is so alive and well, and that families are traveling a long distance to come here, and that people are coming to know God through her and through her work. And that, yeah, her legacy has been fruitful.
2: We offer opportunities for people to come out of the hecticness of their life, to focus on God, to focus on the sacraments, on prayer, on things outside of themselves that lead to eternity. And understanding how saints did that is a tremendous help on a very physical, kind of practical level.
3: Two centuries ago, an American woman reached the heights of holiness. And today, her legacy continues at the National Shrine of St. Elizabeth Ann Seton. The shrine is open daily, and admission is free. You can get more information at setonshrine.org. I'm Mary Rose Bacani Valenti. See you next time as we make more of our faith stories come to life.

0: Hello everyone, Monet Souza here to invite you to watch this week's episode of Anchored. We are joined with our wonderful guest, the Nielsens. I had the joy of sitting down with this lovely family of six to discuss marriage, family life, and so much more. Tune in for Anchored this week here on Catholic TV, America's Catholic Television Network.
1: Hello, I'm Bishop Reed, standing in the magnificent Cathedral Basilica of the Assumption in Covington, Kentucky. 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

God is true to His word, always. What do we tell God whenever we pray? In Jesus, we find the true worship of God. Do not be afraid. Rather, be prepared. Each one of us a member of Christ. Each one of us a part of Christ. The word has been exposed. Let us now fulfill it. Ciao, mabuhay. You are watching The Word Exposed. Let us behold Jesus, the Word incarnate, revealing Himself to us in the Sunday readings. We are on the 18th Sunday in Ordinary Time. In today's Gospel, we will hear

The miracle of the Lord's feeding more than 5,000 men and women. This miracle, the multiplication of 5 loaves and 2 fish, is recorded in the 4 Gospels. In St. Matthew's account proclaimed today, found in chapter 14, following Jesus' discourse on the kingdom of heaven, which we heard during the previous Sundays, his rejection in Nazareth, and the execution of John the Baptist. Recalling this context enriches our understanding of this miracle. In that moment, Jesus' parables became real. In God's kingdom, meager provisions can produce an abundance when they are shared. In our reception of God's word, we are satisfied. Friends, we will still seek and follow Jesus in a world that offers us so many routes to satisfaction and fulfillment. The Lord is not hard to find, brothers and sisters. At the Holy Mass, He feeds everyone at His table with His body and blood, sustaining and nourishing us with God's blessing and grace. Love becomes abundant when shared.

First reading. A reading from the book of the prophet Isaiah. Thus says the Lord, all you who are thirsty, come to the water. You who have no money, come, receive grain and eat. Come without paying and without cost. Drink wine and milk. Why spend your money for what is not bread, your wages for what fails to satisfy? Heed me, and you shall eat well. You shall delight in rich fare. Come to me heedfully. Listen, that you may have life. I will renew with you the everlasting covenant, the benefits assured to David. The word of the Lord.

0: Second reading. A reading from the letter of Paul to the Romans. Brothers and sisters, what will separate us from the love of Christ? Will anguish, or distress, or persecution, or famine, or nakedness, or peril, or the sword? No, in all these things we conquer overwhelmingly through Him who loved us. For I am convinced that neither death, nor life, nor angels, nor principalities, nor present things, nor future things, nor powers, nor height, nor depth, nor any other creature will be able to separate us from the love of God in Christ Jesus, our Lord. The Word of the Lord.
1: Abundance in sharing. My dear brothers and sisters, I understand the preoccupation of parents and grandparents. They want to provide for their children and grandchildren a more stable future. And the approach has always been like, let us save for them. And in the process, the approach also means to save is to accumulate wealth, property, lands, whatever. And the intention is quite good, so that we could pass it on to the next generation. We have this idea that abundance of resources could come with accumulation and saving. Do not touch it. No, let it grow, but do not touch it. That is the way to reach abundance. While there might be some truth to it, we should be aware that that attitude, if it becomes a mindset and a culture, might lead to individualism, to indifference to the needs of others, to callousness. Our readings for today provide another vision. How do you reach abundance? It is through sharing, by giving. And the model is God, Jesus Christ. In the first reading from Isaiah, God might be criticized by some of our financial experts. God says, those who are thirsty, come and drink. And those who are hungry, come. You don't have to pay. You can eat. This is God speaking. From the abundance of His creation, from the abundance of His love, He says, you don't need to pay. Now, if you're running a restaurant or an events place, you would say, wow, if this becomes my rule, you know, then I have the formula for bankruptcy. No, but God says, no, come, you don't need to pay. Then God gives a rather disturbing question. Why do you spend money for bread which is not true bread? And why do you spend your wages, your salaries, for things that really do not matter? Aha! Sometimes we say, we will accumulate to save for the future. But then we spend. And for what do you spend? Are you spending for things that really matter? You know, and the Lord says, well, the things that really matter are those that are related to our relationship, covenant relationship with God. And when it comes to covenant relationship with God, there is no cost, there is no price. For the covenant love of God is overflowing. It is shared with us gratuitously. And we hope we could respond to God's gratuitous love also by sharing our love without counting the cost. In the second reading, we have St. Paul telling the Romans, now what situations of life could separate us from the love of God? No, situations like persecution, poverty, hardship, no, even death. Now, if we use a strict profit-oriented business model, there are some conditions that will discourage you from engaging in a particular business. We say, oh, if this situation exists, then there will be no profit. We will lose a lot. Or even sometimes with persons. Now, do you partner with this person? And you say, oh, no, not with this person, because you will not gain anything. Even for publicity, for advertising, we choose people who are marketable, so that our profit would grow. But the love of Jesus is different. The love of Jesus is poured onto all. Even when the world considers you unprofitable, even when the world considers you worthy of being eliminated, that's why you are persecuted. That's why you don't count. The good news is the love of God will be with you, because this love is constant sharing. It will not leave you. It will not say you are not worth loving. You're not worth investing in. So there is no situation in life that will separate us from the love of God. So the first two readings present to us a God who is abundant love. And it is this abundant love that does not grow dry. It remains abundant because it is constant sharing and loving. Let us adopt that as our way of life. You want abundance? Do not hoard. Share. And in the sharing, you will be abundantly provided for.

0: The proclamation of the Holy Gospel according to Matthew. When Jesus heard of the death of John the Baptist, he withdrew in a boat to a deserted place by himself. The crowds heard of this and followed him on foot from their towns. When he disembarked and saw the vast crowd, his heart was moved with pity for them, and he cured their sick. When it was evening, the disciples approached him and said, "This is a deserted place, and it is already late. Dismiss the crowd so that they can go to the villages and buy food for themselves." Jesus said to them, "There is no need for them to go away. Give them some food yourselves." But they said to him, "Five loaves and two fish are all we have here." Then he said, "Bring them here to me." And he ordered the crowds to sit down on the grass. Taking the five loaves and the two fish, and looking up to heaven, he said the blessing, broke the loaves, and gave them to the disciples, who in turn gave them to the crowds. They all ate and were satisfied, and they picked up the fragments left over, 12 wicker baskets full. Those who ate were about 5,000 men, not counting women and children. The Gospel of the Lord.
1: Abundance in sharing. We started this reflection by pointing to our tendency to secure a stable future for our children and grandchildren by accumulating wealth, property. And then the intention is good, no? But it might lead, as we said earlier, to individualism, callousness, indifference to the needs of others. In order to save, we don't touch, we just accumulate, and we don't share. But God presents to us a different path to abundance. When will you achieve abundant life? In the first reading from Isaiah, we have a God whose business approach is quite different. He says, "Those who are thirsty, come and drink. Those who are hungry, come, you eat. You don't have to pay." No? So it is gratuitousness. It is sharing. No? Remember that the one speaking is the God who has created everything. And the act of creation is an act of sharing. So his creation, his creative act, must continue in his sharing. And then, what really matters is not to spend your money and your wages for false bread, for false nutrition, or for false security. No, the real security comes from a covenant relationship with God. God has loved us abundantly, so we love God abundantly too, without counting the cost. Wow. In the second reading, we have St. Paul enumerating some situations in life that might generate the question, is God with us? Does God really love us, or have we been abandoned? And St. Paul tells us that in all of those situations in life, especially the negative ones, when the world rejects you, no, nothing can separate you from the love of God. Nothing can separate you from the love of God overflowing in Jesus Christ. Whereas business partners, even relatives, probably will say, "Well, he is not profitable for us right now, so let us distance ourselves from him." No, but the love of God is not like that. Even in your misery, there will be an abundance of love from Jesus Christ. Now we have the gospel. It begins with Jesus, knowing the beheading of John the Baptist. He retreated to a deserted place. But then, he saw the crowds looking for him, following him, and his heart was moved with compassion. And instead of resting, instead of recuperating, which he deserved, he generously got out of that place of rest in order to address the needs of the crowds. He did not only teach them, he cured the sick. Look, and the effects. No, all those who heard him, all those who were cured, experienced abundant love from a heart that was willing to share. The fruit of a heart that shares is abundance of love, especially among the needy. Then it was time to let them go home so that they could eat at home or buy some food in the villages. And the disciples said, well, it's time to let them go. But Jesus said, oh, no, they don't have to go. Give them food yourselves. Now, we understand the disciples. They have only 5 loaves of bread and 2 fish. And they said, no, this is all that we have. Okay, the calculation. This is all that we have. And there are thousands of people. How can we feed them with what we have, the only amount that we have? Then Jesus said, give them to me. Okay, the first act. Don't hold on to the 5 loaves. Don't hold on to the 2 fish as though we should guard this. This might be stolen from me. Share it with me. Then Jesus prayed, blessed them, and broke them. And it's a breaking is a symbol of sharing. Then he gave them to the disciples to be distributed, sharing after sharing. And there was a lot left over for the next meal. You see, when people start calculating and then measuring, leading to the decision not to share, there will be poverty. Many more people will go hungry when a few will hold on to what they have. But the moment things are shared, there will be a miracle, beginning with sharing with Jesus and he telling us to share. How we wish this will be the rule of life in our families, in our nations, and in the whole world. The word has been exposed. Let us now fulfill it.

This month, let us reflect on technology and discipleship. The Catholic Church is clear about her stance on technology. It is a product of the intelligence and creativity of human beings who are created by God in His image. In the note by the Dicastery for the Doctrine of the Faith and the Dicastery for Culture and Catholic Education titled Antiqua et Nova, released in January 2025, it is affirmed that the Church encourages the advancement of science, technology, the arts, and other forms of human endeavor, viewing them as part of the collaboration of man and woman with God in perfecting the visible creation.

If technology is part of our collaboration with God in bringing His creation to perfection, it is also necessary to ask ourselves, how are we using technology? Does our use of technology help us become more fully human, more faithful disciples of Jesus, and more charitable towards our neighbors and our common home? We can begin by reflecting on how we use it on a personal level. Are you the type of person who, because of your unlimited plans or subscriptions, would rather text or chat your family and friends even if you are with them in the same place? You are probably making the most of the promo. That is practical, yes. But do you still remember the time when, for example, the food is ready and you use your voice to call everyone to the table? Just like before. Do you recall the excitement of coming together to eat, whether it is a full meal or a snack? Do you recall how the meal is a space of conversation and reconciliation? It is not coincidence that in the Gospels, Jesus is seen calling people and sharing a meal with them. Jesus called Zacchaeus from the tree so he can visit his house and join him for a meal. He did not write or delegate it to a disciple. Jesus himself approached Zacchaeus, and that changed his life. The risen Lord beckoned his disciples to the shore to share with them the breakfast he prepared. His disciples at the time, as we know, were confused because of his passing and tired of fishing all night. It turned out to be a moment of reconciliation. Through these actions, Jesus is showing us that presence is a significant component of being his follower, of being a Christian. Today, brothers and sisters, let us try choosing actual presence and conversation over virtuality and convenience. Can you try it this week? Reflect and experiment on it. Let the Holy Spirit, who works silently, surprise you in the responses of your family and friends. Amen.

0: We have prepared reflection points for you. Please share them with your companions. The first point is, how can we make sharing of goods the foundation of our economy? Paano natin magiging batayan, pundasyon ng ating ekonomiya, ang pagbabahagi ng ating mga kabutihan at ang ating yaman? The second point is, how can we instill among the youth that love overflows when given away? Paano natin maituturo sa ating mga kabataan na ang pag-ibig ay mag-uumapaw kung ito ay ibinibigay?
1: Heavenly Father, you have blessed this humble program with a decade of mission on air. You have gifted it with the talents, hard work, and financial support of many generous people, so that as your word is exposed, many more may know, love, and serve Jesus. Lord Jesus, be with us always, your production staff and partners, your viewers and benefactors, that we may not run out of courage, zeal, and charity in fulfilling our mission daily. And when our limitations and weaknesses surface, please ask the Father to send the Holy Spirit to purify us and set our hearts on fire with renewed faith, hope, and love, so we may serve you for many more years to come. Amen.
0: Friends, thank you for your company. We pray that the Word of God would find fulfillment in your life and His blessings be always upon you. And we hope you could be with us again next Sunday here on The Word Exposed.

0: Let us pray. Clothe us, Lord God, with the virtues of the heart of your Son, and set us aflame with his love, that conformed to his image, we may merit a share in eternal redemption. Through our Lord Jesus Christ, your Son, who lives and reigns with you in the unity of the Holy Spirit, God forever and ever. Amen.
1: We join now in praying the Divine Mercy Chaplet, meditating on the suffering of our Lord Jesus Christ, and we do so here in the presence of a reproduction of the very famous image of the Sacred Heart, painted in 1767 by Pompeo Batoni, and this image blessed by His Holiness Pope Francis. We do so joined together with the Knights of Columbus and their wives, the strong right arm of the Church, begging for God's mercy. In the name of the Father, and of the Son, and of the Holy Spirit, amen. You expired, Jesus, but the source of life gushed forth for souls, and the ocean of mercy opened up for the whole world. O fount of life, unfathomable divine mercy, envelop the whole world and empty yourself out upon us. O blood and water which gushed forth from the heart of Jesus as the fount of mercy for us, I trust in you. Our Father, who art in heaven, hallowed be thy name. Thy kingdom come, thy will be done on earth as it is in heaven.
2: Give us this day our daily bread. Forgive us our trespasses, as we forgive those who trespass against us.
1: And lead us not into temptation, but deliver us from evil. Hail Mary, full of grace, the Lord is with thee. Blessed art thou among women, and blessed is the fruit of thy womb, Jesus.
2: Holy Mary, Mother of God, pray for us sinners, now and at the hour of our death. Amen.
1: I believe in God, the Father Almighty, creator of heaven and earth, and in Jesus Christ, his only Son, our Lord, who was conceived by the Holy Spirit, born of the Virgin Mary, suffered under Pontius Pilate, was crucified, died, and was buried. He descended into hell. On the third day, he rose again from the dead. He ascended into heaven and is seated at the right hand of God, the Father Almighty. From there, he shall come to judge the living and the dead. I believe in the Holy Spirit, the Holy Catholic Church, the communion of saints, the forgiveness of sins, the resurrection of the body, and life everlasting. Amen. Eternal Father, I offer you the body and blood, soul and divinity of your dearly beloved Son, our Lord Jesus Christ, in atonement for our sins and for those of the whole world. For the sake of his sorrowful passion, have mercy on us and on the whole world. For the sake of his sorrowful passion, have mercy on us and on the whole world. For the sake of his sorrowful passion,
2: have mercy on us and on the whole world.
1: For the sake of his sorrowful passion,
2: have mercy on us and on the whole world.
1: For the sake of his sorrowful passion,
2: have mercy on us and on the whole world.
1: For the sake of his sorrowful passion,
2: have mercy on us and on the whole world.
1: For the sake of his sorrowful passion,
2: have mercy on us and on the whole world.
1: For the sake of his sorrowful passion,
2: have mercy on us and on the whole world.
1: For the sake of his sorrowful passion,
2: have mercy on us and on the whole world.
1: For the sake of his sorrowful passion,
2: have mercy on us and on the whole world.
1: Eternal Father, I offer you the body and blood, soul and divinity of your dearly beloved Son, our Lord Jesus Christ, in atonement for our sins and for those of the whole world. For the sake of his sorrowful passion,
2: have mercy on us and on the whole world.
1: For the sake of his sorrowful passion,
2: have mercy on us and on the whole world.
1: For the sake of his sorrowful passion,
2: have mercy on us and on the whole world.
1: For the sake of his sorrowful passion,
2: have mercy on us and on the whole world.
1: For the sake of his sorrowful passion,
2: have mercy on us and on the whole world.
1: For the sake of his sorrowful passion,
2: have mercy on us and on the whole world.
1: for the sake of his sorrowful passion.
2: Have mercy on us and on the whole world.
1: For the sake of his sorrowful passion,
2: have mercy on us and on the whole world.
1: For the sake of his sorrowful passion,
2: have mercy on us and on the whole world.
1: For the sake of his sorrowful passion,
2: have mercy on us and on the whole world.
1: Eternal Father, I offer you the body and blood, soul and divinity of your dearly beloved Son, our Lord Jesus Christ, in atonement for our sins and for those of the whole world. For the sake of his sorrowful passion,
2: have mercy on us and on the whole world.
1: For the sake of his sorrowful passion,
2: have mercy on us and on the whole world.
1: For the sake of his sorrowful passion,
2: have mercy on us and on the whole world.
1: For the sake of his sorrowful passion,
2: have mercy on us and on the whole world.
1: For the sake of his sorrowful passion,
2: have mercy on us and on the whole world.
1: For the sake of his sorrowful passion,
2: have mercy on us and on the whole world.
1: For the sake of his sorrowful passion,
2: have mercy on us and on the whole world.
1: For the sake of his sorrowful passion,
2: have mercy on us and on the whole world.
1: For the sake of his sorrowful passion,
2: have mercy on us and on the whole world.
1: For the sake of his sorrowful passion,
2: have mercy on us and on the whole world.
1: For the sake of his sorrowful passion, Eternal Father, I offer you the body and blood, soul and divinity of your dearly beloved Son, our Lord Jesus Christ, in atonement for our sins and for those of the whole world. For the sake of his sorrowful passion,
2: have mercy on us and all the world.
1: For the sake of his sorrowful passion,
2: have mercy on us and all the world.
1: For the sake of his sorrowful passion,
2: have mercy on us and all the world.
1: For the sake of his sorrowful passion,
2: have mercy on us and all the whole world.
1: For the sake of his sorrowful passion,
2: have mercy on us and all the whole world.
1: For the sake of his sorrowful passion,
2: have mercy on us and all the world.
1: For the sake of his sorrowful passion,
2: have mercy on us and all the world.
1: For the sake of his sorrowful passion,
2: have mercy on us and all the world.
1: For the sake of his sorrowful passion,
2: have mercy on us and all the whole world.
1: For the sake of his sorrowful passion,
2: have mercy on us and all the whole world.
1: For the sake of his sorrowful passion,
2: have mercy on us and all the whole world.
1: Eternal Father, I offer you the body and blood, soul and divinity of your dearly beloved Son, our Lord Jesus Christ, in atonement for our sins and for those

0: those of the whole world. For the sake of his sorrowful passion,
1: have mercy on us and the whole world.
0: For the sake of his sorrowful passion,
1: have mercy on us and the whole world.
0: For the sake of his sorrowful passion,
1: have mercy on us and all the world.
0: For the sake of his sorrowful passion,
1: have mercy on us and all the world.
0: For the sake of his sorrowful passion,
1: have mercy on us and all the world.
0: For the sake of his sorrowful passion,
1: have mercy on us and all the world.
0: For the sake of his sorrowful passion,
1: have mercy on us and all the world.
0: For the sake of his sorrowful passion,
1: have mercy on us and all the world.
0: For the sake of his sorrowful passion,
1: have mercy on us and all the world.
0: For the sake of his sorrowful passion,
1: have mercy on us and all the world.
0: Holy God, holy mighty one, holy immortal one, have mercy on us and on the whole world. Holy God, holy mighty one, holy immortal one, have mercy on us and on the whole world. Holy God, holy mighty one, holy immortal one,
1: have mercy on us and on the whole world.
0: Let us pray. Eternal God, in whose mercy is endless and the treasury of compassion inexhaustible, look kindly upon us and increase your mercy in us, that in difficult moments we might not despair nor become despondent, but with great confidence submit ourselves to your holy will, which is love and mercy itself. And we ask this through Christ our Lord.
2: Amen.
0: In the name of the Father, and of the Son, and of the Holy Spirit. Amen. Amen. Pope Francis explains the connection between Christ's suffering and his Sacred Heart that we honor here today in his encyclical letter, Dilexit Nos, writing, "The wound in Christ's side, the wellspring of living water, remains open in the risen body of the Savior. The deep wound inflicted by the lance and the wounds of the crown of thorns that customarily appear in representations of the Sacred Heart are an inseparable part of this devotion, in which we contemplate the love of Christ, who offered himself in sacrifice to the very end. The heart of the risen Lord preserves the signs of that complete self-surrender, which entailed intense sufferings for our sake. It is natural, then, that the faithful should wish to respond not only to the immense outpouring of love, but also to the suffering that the Lord chose to endure for the sake of that love. Uniting our hearts to the heart of the Lord Jesus, as imaged here in this painting by Pompeo Batoni, blessed by Pope Francis, we pray now for the Lord's mercy by offering the litany of the Sacred Heart of Jesus, and the response will be, "Have mercy on us." Lord, have mercy.
3: Lord, have mercy.
0: Christ, have mercy.
3: Christ, have mercy.
0: Lord, have mercy.
3: Lord, have mercy.
0: God, our Father in heaven,
3: have mercy on us.
0: God, the Son, Redeemer of the world,
3: have mercy on us.
0: God, the Holy Spirit,
3: have mercy on us.
0: Holy Trinity, one God,
3: have mercy on us.
0: Heart of Jesus, Son of the Eternal Father,
3: have mercy on us.
0: Heart of Jesus, formed by the Holy Spirit in the womb of the Virgin Mary,
3: have mercy on us.
0: Heart of Jesus, one with the Eternal Word,
3: have mercy on us.
0: Heart of Jesus, infinite in majesty,
3: have mercy on us.
0: Heart of Jesus, holy temple of God,
3: have mercy on us.
0: Heart of Jesus, tabernacle of the Most High,
3: have mercy on us.
0: Heart of Jesus, house of God and gate of heaven,
3: have mercy on us.
0: Heart of Jesus, aflame with love for us,
3: have mercy on us.
0: Heart of Jesus, source of justice and love,
3: have mercy on us.
0: Heart of Jesus, full of goodness and love,
3: have mercy on us.
0: Heart of

0: Jesus, wellspring of all virtue.
1: Have mercy on us.
0: Heart of Jesus, worthy of all praise.
1: Have mercy on us.
0: Heart of Jesus, King and center of all hearts.
1: Have mercy on us.
0: Heart of Jesus, treasure house of wisdom and knowledge.
1: Have mercy on us.
0: Heart of Jesus, in whom there dwells the fullness of God.
1: Have mercy on us.
0: Heart of Jesus, in whom the Father is well pleased.
1: Have mercy on us.
0: Heart of Jesus, from

0: fountain of life and holiness.
1: Have mercy on us.
0: Heart of Jesus, patient and full of mercy.
1: Have mercy on us.
0: Heart of Jesus, generous to all who turn to you.
1: Have mercy on us.
0: Heart of Jesus, atonement for our sins.
1: Have mercy on us.
0: Heart of Jesus, overwhelmed with insults.
1: Have mercy on us.
0: Heart of Jesus, broken for our sins.
1: Have mercy on us.
0: Heart of Jesus, obedient even to death.
1: Have mercy on us.
0: Heart of Jesus, pierced by a lance.
1: Have mercy on us.
0: Heart of Jesus, source of all consolation.
1: Have mercy on us.
0: Heart of Jesus, our life and resurrection.
1: Have mercy on us.
0: Heart of Jesus, our peace and reconciliation.
1: Have mercy on us.
0: Heart of Jesus, victim for our sins.
1: Have mercy on us.
0: Heart of Jesus, salvation of all who trust in you.
1: Have mercy on us.
0: Heart of Jesus, hope of all who die in you.
1: Have mercy on us.
0: Heart of Jesus, who takes away the sins of the world.
1: Have mercy on us.
0: Heart of Jesus, delight of all the saints.
1: Have mercy on us.
0: Lamb of God, who take away the sins of the world.
1: Have mercy on us.
0: Lamb of God, you take away the sins of the world.
1: Have mercy on us.
0: Lamb of God, you take away the sins of the world.
1: Have mercy on us.
0: Jesus, gentle and humble of heart, touch our hearts and make them like your own. Let us pray. Grant, we pray, Almighty God, that we who glory in the heart of your beloved Son and recall the wonders of his love for us may be made worthy to receive an overflowing measure of grace from that font of heavenly gifts, through Christ our Lord.
1: Amen. Amen.

us pray. O God, who in this wonderful sacrament have left us a memorial of your passion, grant us, we pray, so to revere the sacred mysteries of your body and blood, that we may always experience in ourselves the fruit

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Blessed be the name of Jesus. Blessed be his most sacred heart. Blessed be his most precious blood. Blessed be Jesus in the most holy sacrament of the altar. Blessed be the Holy Spirit, the Paraclete. Blessed be the great Mother of God, Mary most holy. Blessed be her holy and immaculate conception. Blessed be her glorious assumption. Blessed be the name of Mary, virgin and mother. Blessed be Saint Joseph, her most chaste spouse. Blessed be God in his angels and in his saints.

0: As we approach adoration, it's always in a posture of humility. So it's always bringing ourselves before the Lord in the good times and in the bad times of our day, in the good times and bad times of the year, and our life as well. I just like to think of it as just coming before the Lord and bringing Him all of who I am for that day. You know, what I'm thinking about, what's worrying me, what I'm thankful for, what gives me joy, and sharing that with the Lord. I don't think that it's wrong for priests to pray some of their breviary or pray the rosary or, you know, the chaplet of divine mercy. But what I would caution people is that we don't want to just fill the whole time with, you know, just different prayers that we think we have to get through. And if we say these prayers, it means that we would have had a great holy hour. Well, that's not it. Why are we coming to adoration in the first place? To have a true encounter with God. Our heart needs to be open and we need to be free from distraction, which at times, if we're just kind of going through a checkbox, those other prayers can be for us. The devil's going to try to distract us during those times and think about what we had for lunch and what we're doing after. But knowing where we're at right now, today, as I come before the Lord, that directs our thoughts and that directs our prayer. And that directs kind of how we're listening to God in that silence. You want to be sure that you're leaving time just for silence, you know, just for quiet. And just being quiet and seeing how the Lord wants to speak to you, that's what it's all about.
1: Hi everyone, I'm Kevin Nelson here in beautiful Alexandria, Virginia. We're on site at the oldest Catholic parish in the Commonwealth of Virginia and West Virginia, which were one state territory up until 1863. We are inside the Basilica of St. Mary, and this basilica and this parish has been an instrumental part of the church here in this region since the late 1700s. This is our destination for this week, and you will not only see a lot of beauty, but also learn some very interesting history. So make it a point to be with us this week on Catholic Destinations right here on the Catholic TV Network.
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0: everyone. Welcome to The Gist. I'm Carolee McGrath, along with my good friends, Danielle Bean and Rachel Balducci. Hey, ladies.
1: Hey. Hello.
0: We are talking about one of my favorite subjects. Okay, sports ministry.
2: I was going to say, it's hockey.
0: Actually, it does involve hockey.
2: It is
0: it's
2: hockey.
0: It's funny that you should say that with three boys who play hockey. Talking about ministry with sports, we have a great interview coming up, not with a hockey player, but with the baseball priest coming up. I'm just going to give you a little bit of tease on that one. But just the importance and the power of sports ministry. I feel like, you know, when you look around at today's environment now, there are so many more athletes that are professing their love for Jesus than they used to. And I think a few years ago, a lot of people thought they were going to get canceled and they're going to get in trouble. All of a sudden, there's like this explosion of these players. The first thing that they do when they're interviewed, you know, ESPN comes up, I want to first thank my Lord and Savior. And, you know, sometimes I think some of these reporters are like, We got to cut this. Like, let's just get to the football. But they are doing this time and time again. As a mother who has boys and girls who play sports, I just find it so encouraging. What's been your experience?
1: Yeah, I think it just is always exciting when you see people out in mainstream, in the real world, talking about Jesus. I mean, I just think that's exciting. And then as parents, I think we love it when we see good role models, you know, who are good in the sports department, also talking about Jesus. I personally love it too, because I think working Jonathan Roumie into the conversation, Jesus. But people who are following their dreams and going big, but still not afraid to talk about the Lord. I think sometimes we feel like it has to be one or the other, you know? And so that's always really exciting and a good, for me, inspiration for my kids to see, like, go big. Jesus has plans for you, but don't feel like you got to put him to the side, you know?
2: Right, yeah. And, you know, I find that sports are such a beautiful way for kids to develop all kinds of virtue. I think it's a really important thing that they learn to be part of a team. They learn how to strive for excellence. They learn discipline, learn how to get through hard things. And there's so many life lessons in that that are related to our faith. So I love seeing these athletes be that kind of role model. There are plenty that are the other kind of role model. Right. So we might as well have a few who are going to be speaking out with their Christian values and really just speaking to another generation that you can do all of these things. You can be that cool person who is, you know, this great athlete. People are respecting and admiring and cheering for you, and yet also you're recognizing, like, Jesus is their king too. Yeah.
0: And let's give a shout out to Joe Mazzulla, who is the coach of the Celtics.
2: Yes, go Celtics.
0: Who has this beautiful set of rosary beads made out of the floor of the old garden.
1: Yes.
0: And I think what's so great about him is that, like, if you were to watch like a sports interview, he's like just like really hard nosed.
2: Yeah.
0: You know, basketball, basketball, basketball. And then all of a sudden you see this other side, or you hear this other side. Like, I'll never forget a question he was asked. I don't know, royalty must have been in town.
2: Yes. The royal family had gone to a game.
0: What do you think about the royal family being at the game? And his response was, Jesus, Mary, and Joseph. And the reporters were like, what?
2: The royal family? They
0: didn't know what to say. And I just think that is just, it's just such a great example for our young people. You have Harrison Butker from the Kansas City Chiefs. Do I have that right? Oh, I have a cheat sheet. Wait, it's on a paper towel.
2: Can you read
0: Yeah, it is Butker. I said it right. Remember Mike Piazza back in the day?
2: He's a
0: big, big Catholic. Like Ben Steele, who we've had on the show previously, he's a coach of the Arizona Cardinals, also played in the NFL as well. It's just these kinds of examples for our kids are just so powerful.
1: I love the interview that I saw with Joe Mazzulla. Sorry, I know we're Celtics people, and so, but mom doesn't
2: you
1: always
2: get
1: like
2: his name right. Yeah. You're in Boston.
1: I know. So he was like a little bit of, you know, him with his rosary, and somebody was interviewing him, you know, and they were like, we hear that you walk around and say a rosary before the games. And, you know, he really was like, the Lord has given me so much so early in my career that I would be, you know, it would just be wrong of me to not take time to thank him. And I love that. I also love all the, you know, the social media stuff you and I see.
0: Because Savannah Bananas?
1: They are fun. You guys should look them up if you're not familiar.
2: So funny.
1: It's so great. But I love it because it's an opportunity for me to send all that stuff to my boys too, you know, and they love it. Henry like just loves the Celtics. And so I sent that to him and he had probably seen it like weeks ago, but you know, anyway, it's just really cool.
2: Yeah. You had a cool story a couple of years ago. I'm just now remembering of kids praying before a hockey game.
0: My Mikey. So
2: remind us of it.
0: Yes. My Mikey. He went to a Catholic high school, Pope Francis. And it's very typical for any Catholic school, right? right to pray before a game, and it's actually pretty moving to watch the kids all huddle up and do that, whether they're, it's, you know, girls soccer or hockey. But it's not as typical for them to pray after the game. And I told him, I'm like, Mike, like, I know you want to get to the state championship, of course. I said, but, you know, but Jesus is riding this wave with you. So, and he's the one who has all the force. So after one of the games, it was him and a friend, Dylan, a very good friend of his, knelt down to pray. So there were two of them. Then after the next game, three of them knelt down to pray. And then after the next game, it might have been five, and the group got bigger and bigger until finally it was this huge huddle of hockey players, every single one of them, down on their knees praying and thanking God. And it was such a beautiful witness for a lot of the people out in, you know, watching the game, like, what are they doing? Like, what is that? Like, what? Why are they praying again? And it was, I thought that was a witness. And I think that he got that from his brother, who had played a hockey game in college against another Christian team. They defeated that Christian team, but that Christian team knelt down and prayed. And as they were doing it, my son, who was the captain of the UMass club team, said, guys, we're going to join them. And so then you had UMass and Liberty all huddled up together praying. And I remember people in the stands then, like, what is even happening? It was at UMass. Like, what is happening? But it was such a beautiful testimony.
1: That's wonderful. That's beautiful.
0: So I really think that sports, Jesus is in sports. And we're going to learn a little bit more about that from my interview with Father Burke Masters. We'll be right back with that interview. Stay with us. I have my notes on a paper towel because I was too lazy to bring my backpack in, which had like a notebook. But even if I wrote it in a notebook, I wouldn't be able to see it anyway, because when I write it, then I have to go like this to see it.
3: See, what you can do is you can pretend you're using a selfie stick, so
0: it like goes into my head.
1: But it's really to read stuff.
4: But we have really quality paper towels here, Kathy.
0: And these are beautiful paper towels. Yeah. As a matter of fact, I could write a whole song on this thing. Look at this. I mean, it's thick.
4: There's another photo. I think it's
0: double ply. Wait a minute, stand by. So yeah, if we spill our coffee?
5: I thought we got a copy.
0: No. And I'm joined by Father Burke Masters, who's the pastor of St. Isaac Jogues in the Diocese of Joliet in Illinois. He's the baseball priest and wrote the book Grand Slam for God. Thank you so much for joining us today.
6: You're welcome. Glad to be with you.
0: I have to say, when I was researching you, I was so excited because I first found you on Instagram. Thank God for Instagram, right? Like, because Jesus is certainly shining through on certain feeds, at least the ones that I get. But I was so interested in your story because I have three boys, all who played baseball. And I just love your whole vocation story. So I want to start with the baseball dreams. I know that you had big dreams to play in the majors. So tell us about that.
6: Yeah, ever since I was a little boy, like most American boys, I wanted to play Major League Baseball. You know, played Little League all the way through high school. Got a scholarship to play at Mississippi State University, which has a great tradition. As I mentioned, I played in the Cape Cod Summer League in 1988. I wasn't drafted, which was disappointing. I got to play in the College World Series my senior year at Mississippi State in Omaha, Nebraska. Wasn't drafted, and then I signed as a free agent with the White Sox. Had a short stint in the minor leagues, but my major league dream didn't materialize as I had hoped.
0: You're being a little bit humble. Let's talk about when you played in college, your grand slam. That was something that I had also seen in a Knights of Columbus video that they put out on you. Tell us a little bit about that moment.
6: Yeah, I think looking back on it now, I think it was God's moment to give me to say, this is your moment in baseball, but I've got other plans for your life. So we were playing in the regional tournament in 1990. The winner would go to the College World Series, and I got into the zone, which means, you know, everything slows down, and it seems like as a hitter, the ball was coming in slow motion. And so the first game we played University of Illinois, my home state, and I went 4-for-5 and we won the game. Then we played Brigham Young and I went 2-for-3 and we won the game. And then we played Florida State in the winner's bracket and I went 6-for-6, hit a grand slam in the ninth inning. We were down by a run, helped us to win the game, helped us to get to the College World Series. And, you know, it was one of those moments. It was voted the top sports moment in Mississippi State history, which is so humbling. It's kind of funny because I was a good player, but I wasn't a home run hitter. I'd hit maybe 5 a year, but I'm remembered now for hitting this grand slam. And so when I wrote the book a few years ago, We came up with the title, A Grand Slam for God, that God gave me that moment in baseball. But now my dream is to, you know, to be the best priest I can be and bring people to Christ, often through the game of baseball.
0: And it's so relatable for so many young men. I think you probably have been seeing sort of an explosion of young men, you know, seeking truth and coming back to the church, largely through sports. You see a lot of these athletes right now just constantly professing the name of Jesus, which is so, so beautiful. I know you're a big part of that. What is your view on what's happening in the world of sports strictly related to Jesus?
6: I think it's a beautiful thing. I think there was a time when people were afraid to speak up because people were getting canceled. And now there's been a shift. And I don't know if it was the Charlie Kirk, situation or not, but we're seeing it in the world of sports. You know, I'm the chaplain for the Cubs, and I see baseball players. I work with, all of Major League Baseball and the Catholic players specifically. And yeah, we're seeing a much more open attitude to speaking about faith, to not being afraid to say it in front of a camera. And, you know, Charlie Kirk said, he said, young men especially are flocking to the Catholic Church in record numbers. And as I travel around the country speaking, I'm hearing that from pastors all over the country saying our OCIA programs are 50, 60, 80 people, often young men who are looking for the truth, which is really encouraging.
0: So encouraging. So encouraging as a mom who's worked in youth ministry for a long time. But you're one of those guys. I mean, you were in high school. You went to a Catholic high school, if I'm correct. But you weren't Catholic.
6: Yes.
0: So tell me a little bit about that.
6: Yes. So my parents sent me to a Catholic high school because of my baseball dream. And the public schools didn't have quite the baseball programs that the Catholic schools did. And so little did we know, you know, being exposed to priests and nuns and the Eucharist and the Catholic Church, how that would impact my life. I went on a retreat my junior year, and you know, they'd been teaching us about the Eucharist, but I couldn't comprehend that the Eucharist was truly the body and blood of Christ. You know, I just saw bread and wine. So I would go to the all-school masses at Providence Catholic High School, and they never taught us to come up for a blessing. So I just sat in the bleachers. We had mass in the gym. But when it came to a retreat my junior year, there were about 20 guys on the retreat, and there was a visiting priest, which is very interesting because the Augustinians ran my high school.
0: Oh, Pope Leo.
6: And this this visiting priest may have been Pope Leo. I don't know that.
0: Oh.
6: I'm going to go with that. I'm going to go with that story.
0: Yes, I like that.
6: it's a mystery priest like Melchizedek. And he didn't know me. I didn't know him. So when it came time for communion, he started going around the circle. Rather than us forming a line, he came to us. And I didn't know what to do. He came before me, and I didn't know to cross my arms. So I opened my mouth to say I'm not Catholic. But before the words could come out, in went my first communion. And I say it was an accident, but it changed my life. I instinctively knew at that moment that this was truly the body and blood of Christ. And I went home to my parents that night and said, I have to join the Catholic Church. And they supported me amazingly. A year later, then I was baptized, received my second communion and my confirmation on the same day.
0: Wow, what a beautiful story. And that's not in the book, right? We're gonna have to write a second book on that encounter.
6: That part is, I believe.
0: Oh, it is. Yeah, it is. Yeah. Okay, excellent.
6: Yeah.
0: So another question about just that conversion. So you convert to Catholicism. And you didn't reach all of your baseball dreams, although you did pretty well. I mean, I think most people would be quite, you know, jealous, if I may say, mm-hmm. of your baseball career. But how do you go from, okay, well, I didn't reach this, to becoming a priest?
6: Yeah, it's a crazy story that is chronicled in the book. After my playing career was done, you know, which was a tough pill to swallow because I really thought I had what it took to get there, and many other people did too. But now looking back on it, I say, thank God I didn't get what I wanted. And especially young people, they don't believe me when I say that. But, you know, I absolutely love being a priest, that I'm so thankful that God had other plans.
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0: I'm so thankful that God had other plans. So I worked as an actuary for a short time. I majored in math in college.
1: Wow.
0: Loved numbers. But I realized I wasn't called to be an actuary. So then I went back to school, got my master's degree in sports administration. I wanted to be a major league general manager. And then Theo Epstein, you know, was with the Red Sox and then came to the Cubs. I wanted to be Theo Epstein before he came on the scene. I worked in minor league baseball for 4 years, loved it, started working my way up the ladder. And at the same time, I started to go to Eucharistic adoration. And even though I'd been Catholic at this time, maybe 9 years, I'd never heard of adoration before. And boy, was that a game changer. In adoration, I started to hear that quiet voice in my heart from God say, "I want you to be a priest." Now, I didn't want to be a priest at the time, and I fought God, and I said, "I have my plans." But he gently continued to invite, and then he would send people to me to say, "You know, Burke, I think you'd make a good priest." And so I thought, I have to give this a try. If I don't, I'll always wonder what if. I could always go back to baseball. I thought that would always be there. And I went to seminary in 1997 and just felt this overwhelming peace. Like, this is what God created me to do, and I haven't looked back.
1: And it's so amazing to see what God can do, right? You know, he changes the script a little bit. Our dreams are changed. Really quickly, because we have just about a minute, for young guys out there and girls who sometimes their identity is wrapped up in sports and success, what's your message to them?
0: Get your identity from God. So know that you are beloved children of God. And I used to get my identity from being a baseball player. When I hit a grand slam, I thought I was really good. When I made 3 errors, I thought it was really bad. It was a wild roller coaster. But when we get our identity in God and we know that we're God's beloved children, life is still going to go crazy, but that's where you find your ultimate identity that lasts into eternity.
1: Oh, those are perfect words. God bless you so much. I'm so happy that we had this chance to talk. And thank you for all that you do. God bless.
0: God bless you too. Thank you.
1: And welcome back. We are talking about sports ministry and the importance of God in the center of all of our games. I had a great conversation with Father Burke Masters, who was really an amazing baseball player. He was really a stud. Mm-hmm. And, you know, brought his team to the college championship. He had a grand slam. You can hear more about it. He wrote a book, Grand Slam for God. But one of the things that he mentioned, which I think resonates with me, because our kids get, like, so wrapped up in winning. As mm-hmm. We like to win. Winning
2: yeah.
1: is good.
2: Yeah.
1: Winning is not bad.
2: Yeah.
1: But he said, if your identity is in the sports, then you're going to have the problem. Your identity really has to be rooted in Christ. And that's hard to do. How do you teach your kids that?
2: Yeah, that's hard. And it's hard when your kids are really into sports, and you may have a child who's exceptional at a sport, and so you want to encourage that. Yeah. But then you got to kind of balance it with, like, this is not all you are, right?
3: Yeah.
2: And that you're really a child of God, and that's first and foremost. That's part of why I liked your story about praying after the game, even if you lost, right? Just remembering this, there's something much bigger than us going on here. And I think this is something, whether your kids are into sports or they excel at academics or something else, that there's always that temptation to kind of dive into the things of the world and seek, like, the admiration or the accolades that the world's going to give you. So we need to be reminding our kids all the time, like, you are precious, you are a precious child of God, just because you are. It's not something you're accomplishing, and we're not looking for that, you know, particular outcome in order for you to be worthy of our love or worthy of God's love. So I think it's just like an ongoing conversation and part of your family's culture as you're raising them up. But then, yes, we like to win.
1: Yeah.
2: So it's okay too. That is part of the human experience, right? And to be striving for excellence and working hard, those are all good things that you can learn from sports without it becoming your be-all, end-all identity.
3: Yeah, and I think all the things that you were saying, I was like, amen, and for the parents too.
2: Yeah,
3: because I know when your kids are really good at a sport, it can be really easy for your identity to be caught up in, like, my kid's the one that can dunk, or my kid's the, mm-hmm. you know, this or that. And it's like, you know, to kind of have that same healthy detachment, like, to really enjoy it, but to not make that, like, your identity as a parent, you know, and again, helping your child not to let that be their identity as well. And to see all mm-hmm. these things as gifts from God. Like, these are God-given gifts, and such a great way to teach our kids about really recognizing how much God loves us. He gives us abilities, and that's wonderful.
1: And God always dreams bigger than the Final Four, right?
3: Yes.
1: Even if we're disappointed in the outcome, he always dreams bigger. But I also see just this movement afoot on Instagram or on social media of all of these athletes that, again, professing their love for Jesus. We mentioned the Savannah Bananas. I love that.
3: I'm so happy that you know about them.
2: I love them.
4: Oh, they're famous.
2: Well,
4: people love them.
1: Yeah, I keep getting pinged. Okay. They know. They have my number, so they keep, sending me things. But also, I had mentioned One Spirit Hockey before. That's another great one. But just to see all these different athletes that are professing that. And I think it's infectious because male or female, I feel like there's this something that's happening where more and more young people are being drawn to the beauty of Christ through sports, you know, which is not something, I'm not really athletic. I'm a singer. You know what I mean? Well, I do pray a lot with that, but I wouldn't consider myself an athlete. You know what I mean?
2: Right,
1: These kids are really, really working on their craft of soccer or basketball, whatever it is, to see them pray. I mean, even all these football players, I've seen a different progression where one kid goes down to pray, then there's two, and then there's all of a sudden it's the whole team. It's very, very inspiring.
3: I think, too, it speaks to the importance of the role of leadership that a good coach has. And

0: just encouragement for all the coaches out there, like for them to really be, you know, making their faith a priority, you know, because what a great example. I'm so grateful for the different coaches that we've had over the years that really like put Jesus first. And, you know, that doesn't necessarily help you win games, but it certainly helps you set a tone for the team. And through your example, you know, my kids all look up to their coaches because the coaches, you know, when you're walking with Jesus, you're in tune with like how to treat people properly, how to like keep your anger in check, hopefully, you know, all these things that are really like valuable character qualities that we want our kids to see and to emulate.
1: Absolutely. And I also think it's important because sometimes I remember being called the rosary lady. I showed up at the game and they're like, oh, thank God the rosary lady is here. Like
2: you're praying for the team on the sideline.
1: Yeah, yes. But as if I was like somehow like, you know, a magician or something like, oh, she's got the rose. Those are the beads. Those are the beads that's been winning the game. So, I mean, it's important, like, you know, certainly to understand that, you know, whatever God's will is, God's will be done.
0: Yes.
1: Lord, help me accept the
0: results. If your team loses, it's not because God doesn't love you.
1: Exactly.
0: Or we have to remind ourselves that.
1: Pray hard enough. She wasn't working hard.
0: Work those beads a little harder, Carolee.
1: But I think that's important too. But we also see that from a lot of these professional athletes who are saying, you know, win or lose, I mean, Christ is still my foundation.
0: Right.
1: And I think that's such a beautiful witness for so many.
2: Yeah. And the fact that they're using their skills to the best of their ability, and it really just the glory of God shines through anything that's done with excellence. So you can see that. And as we were talking about this, I was thinking about like St. John Paul II's theology of the body that teaches us that our bodies matter. And so it's really fully part of how we can give glory to God is if you have these special or unique physical skills or abilities that you can do on the soccer field or in hockey, that you're meant to use that.
0: Yeah.
2: You're meant to use that to give greater glory to God.
0: Yeah,
2: so I love seeing the professional athletes do it, but we can also be teaching our kids to do the same. And then with us, we may not be professional athletes, right? But caring for your body is an important part of what we're called to do.
0: Yeah, very Chariots of Fire moment there.
1: And I will say, when I run, I do pray the rosary all the time. It's redemptive suffering, I think. But I pray the rosary all the time. But the other thing I think is very cool is all the kids who are posting the Bible verses too, like after a game or whatever it would be. They're doing like the Scottie Scheffler moments, which is very, very cool. Another great example of a Christian athlete. And so anyway, there are a lot of beautiful, beautiful ministries out there for our kids. And I'm so grateful that we had Father Burke Masters here to tell us about his ministry as well.
2: Amazing story.
1: Great conversation, girls.
0: Yeah.
1: Okay, I better get running. I better keep praying that rosary when I go to the games because I'm the rosary lady, apparently. Thank you so much for joining us here on the Gist. And we want to thank also Father Burke Masters for joining us as well. And be sure to be here next time when we'll be right here to give you the Gist.

In the name of the Father, and of the Son, and of the Holy Spirit. Amen.

Lord Jesus, Good Shepherd, you walk through our streets and squares, enter tall buildings and humble neighborhoods, and silently accompany millions who seek meaning amid noise and haste.

You know, Lord, the heart of the city, its lights and shadows, its noise and loneliness. We know that cities are called to be places of freedom and opportunity, but they can also become spaces of anonymity and isolation. That's why today we ask you for a renewed gaze, able to discover in urban life fertile ground for proclaiming your gospel.

Give us a creative and deep faith that doesn't remain in words, but becomes flesh through simple and loving gestures. Make us a church that goes forth, able to reach out to the peripheries, to console those who are lonely, and to sow fraternity and connection instead of giving in to indifference.

Lord, may our urban communities be open and welcoming homes, places where hope is shared, where no one feels invisible, and where the joy of your gospel shines in the hidden lives of so many brothers and sisters. Make us your witnesses in the city, bold and creative missionaries who proclaim your love with their lives, a love capable of overcoming haste, noise, and anonymity. Amen.

I'm Father Anthony Mihalik, host of Living in the Light of Christ. On this week's program, we center on the revelation of divine mercy given by Christ to Saint Faustina. And we come to you right here on Catholic TV, America's Catholic Television Network.

0: The angel of the Lord declared to Mary,
1: and she conceived of the Holy Spirit.
0: Hail Mary, full of grace, the Lord is with thee. Blessed art thou among women, and blessed is the fruit of thy womb, Jesus.
1: Holy Mary, Mother of God, pray for us sinners, now and at the hour of our death. Amen.
0: Behold, the handmaid of the Lord.
1: Be it done unto me according to thy word.
0: Hail Mary, full of grace, the Lord is with thee. Blessed art thou among women, and blessed is the fruit of thy womb, Jesus.
1: Holy Mary, Mother of God, pray for us sinners, now and at the hour of our death. Amen.
0: And the Word was made flesh,
1: and dwelt among us.
0: Hail Mary, full of grace, the Lord is with thee. Blessed art thou among women, and blessed is the fruit of thy womb, Jesus.
1: Holy Mary, Mother of God, pray for us sinners, now and at the hour of our death. Amen.
0: Pray for us, O Holy Mother of God,
1: that we may be made worthy of the promises of Christ.
0: Let us pray. Pour forth, we beseech thee, O Lord, thy grace into our hearts, that we, to whom the incarnation of Christ, thy Son, was made known by the message of an angel, may by his passion and cross be brought to the glory of his resurrection, through Christ our Lord.
1: Amen.
2: Hello, everyone. Welcome back to Anchored. We are so excited to have you joining us, whether you're here in person or watching online. As a reminder, the show is a place where you can come and grow in hope. This episode is being sponsored by Sustain Stories. Sustain Stories is a place to find beautiful hand-drawn Catholic art. Be sure to check out their page today. We're going to be right back with our guest. Stay with us. You're not going to want to miss this.

0: Again, we are so grateful that you all are joining us and tuning in to watch this episode of Anchor. Today, I'm joined by a good friend and mentor, Joe Melendrez. Joe, thanks for being here.
1: Yo, Monet, this is incredible. I'm so grateful.
0: No, thanks and honestly, Joe, as a precursor to the show, just so people get to know kind of the history and the making of this. Yeah. So as all of you know, at least friends and family, I've always wanted to have a TV show. Mm. And there came a point in time when I just was like, maybe this is a silly desire and I don't, maybe I'm not called to this and I shouldn't do this. Yeah. And there was a point of time, maybe a couple months, I stopped pursuing the TV show gig. Yeah. And I like fell into this deep desolation and I felt so far from God. I felt so anxious. And then finally I got on the call with Joe and I'm like, I need some help. Yeah. And we had a phone call and he said, Monet, wasn't that desire placed on your heart from the Father? Yeah. And I'm like, you're right. And you go, get out there, go apply, fill out the pitch form and get the TV show. And the minute I listened to what the Holy Spirit was prompting you to say, everything fell into place, from the meetings I had with now my coworker Kelsey to the way that the set came together. So I really want to say thank you, because you were like cheering me on from the very beginning.
1: I believe in you, Monet. It's great. And I remember where I was on a run in my neighborhood when you called me. Mm-hmm. And I remember having that conversation with you. But this verse that's just been resonating with me is, commit to the Lord with all your heart and he will establish your plans. Mm-hmm. And so it's like all God wants is for us to commit to him. Yeah. And then he's going to, whatever desires and plans you have, he's going to establish them for us. And I think that's I'm like in your dream right now. And it's so great to be here.
0: No, thank you. Yeah. And Joe, for those who are watching and also here in person, can you introduce yourself?
1: Sure. My name is Joe Melendrez. I'm from Los Angeles, California. I'm a father and husband. I love the Lord. I love music. I love evangelizing. Yeah. I specialize in doing concerts and youth ministry retreats, conferences, rallies. I just want to proclaim Jesus in any way I can.
0: Amazing. Yeah. Praise God. And you're doing great work. It's been great to watch alongside you and, you know, just seeing the good work that the Lord's putting on your heart and in your path. Mm. So how long have you been in this ministry field? Yeah. Is this something that you've always had a desire for? Kind of where did this all begin?
1: Well, I would say like I'm not your average believer. So I didn't meet the Lord until I was 15. And it was on a Catholic retreat in San Antonio, Texas. And I had a powerful encounter moment. When I encountered God, I started like weeping. Yeah. Tears I'd never felt before in my life. And it wasn't tears of sadness, wasn't tears of happiness. It's like not of this world tears. Yeah. The only way I can describe it is all the love I had my whole life in one moment. And it was overwhelming and it was beautiful. And I knew at that moment God was real. And I knew that what I felt was his love. I knew that this wasn't just for me, it was for everybody.
0: Yeah.
1: So at age 15, I was like, okay, God, yes, I'm in. I just want people to know you and recognize that they're loved by you. And so I just committed then, and I didn't know what I was gonna do, but I knew I was in. And I think that's a lot of times Jesus just wants our yes, and he'll do something with it.
0: It's true.
1: Yeah.
0: And you do say yes so well. I see how you give everything your all, whether it's your new album that you just released or your speaking engagements or emceeing or whatever it is. You know, how do you keep giving it your all where naturally we oftentimes get tired or exhausted, or, you know, you have a family, you have a vocation you need to live in. So how do you keep choosing that joy?
1: Yeah. Well, the thing is, it's like the perspective of like, my life is not my own. All right. It says in scripture, like the earth is the Lord's and everything in it. Mm-hmm. Like, that's it. Like, we belong to God. Yeah. And so I don't get my strength from myself. I get my strength from God, from the Holy Spirit. It's funny. I don't drink caffeine. And people always ask me, because I'm doing like these high energy concerts, like, how many cups of coffee? I'm like, dude, I run on the Holy Spirit. Okay. Like, this is just who I am in God. Right. Yeah. And so Jesus deserves our best. Yeah. And I think there's a level of excellence that he deserves. And when making music, I want it to be as good as songs you hear on the radio. When making clothing, I want the designs to be you can wear, you know, at the mall. You know, I saw a person at Coachella wearing my Who's Your Daddy t-shirt. And I'm like, this is awesome. But you can wear it, like be in the world, but not of the world. Mm-hmm. So when the Lord kind of prompts me, I go for it. Mm-hmm. And I think we need to be really open to that. I think being open and saying yes every day is one of the biggest blessings that we can bless God with our lives. Because he's gonna use that yes, he's gonna use our openness. But so often, I think as we get older, we say no, or we're like, not now, God. Or he calls you like, ignore come back tomorrow, you know?
0: Right.
1: But it's got to be like right now in this moment, saying yes. And if you can commit every day to saying yes, like you're getting the God flow.
0: Amen. Yeah. And even it's easier to say yes when you have that level of confidence of your identity being rooted in the Father. So have you always had that? Where can people who are watching here begin to find that? Because oftentimes if you don't know who you are, whose you are, it's hard to live in that.
1: Yeah. And we're kind of in this world where we're distracted. Like we live in the constant state of distraction with social media and TV and all kinds of stuff. So we're being kind of like pulled out. Mm-hmm. Right. And I heard this quote that says, God's one and only voice is silence, right?
0: Yeah.
1: So spending time with God in silence, spending time listening, reading scripture. Like if you really want to know who you are, like Jesus gave us his blueprint, mm-hmm. right? And he's dropping nuggets of wisdom, all right? In Philippians, don't worry about anything. Instead, pray about everything. Mm-hmm. I talk to kids about this all the time. Like, how many of y'all worry? Studio audience, how many of y'all worry, right? Okay, right? You on TV, how many of y'all worry, right? Paul says, don't worry. That's like a command statement. Don't worry. Instead, pray about it. Worry does nothing. Prayer does something, right? Mm-hmm. So I think it's so important that we get into the state of recognizing God's word, knowing a truth from a lie, mm-hmm. and living in the truth, you know?
0: No, it's true. Yeah. And even for you personally, Joe, you know, you do have a family. You have another child on the way.
1: Yeah.
0: And you are traveling a lot. Yeah. You know, like you said, you're coming in from LA and now you're here in Massachusetts. So where do you take those moments throughout your day to almost like come up for air and like tune back into what God has to say as you're just balancing a lot with your schedule?
1: So one of the things that's changed my life and started over the pandemic, it's called the 5 a.m. Club. Okay. It's this guy named Robin Sharma. I've told you about it.
0: Yes.
1: And it's called the Victory Hour, and there's three 20 minute components. So I'll say it real quick. You have 20 minutes of physical activity. It's working out. So you wake up, you don't look at your phone, you go right into exercise. Mm-hmm. This reduces your cortisol, right? So you're not stressed, right? Then you go right into prayer meditation. So then I will use this SOAP method, it's a scripture study method, to break down scripture and break down there for 20 minutes, read scripture, spend time with God. And then the last 20 minutes is learning and growing, listening to a podcast, audiobook, watching your TV show, something that's gonna help me in whatever field I'm working in, right? Mm-hmm. So I basically have a retreat every day in the morning. So by the time before my kids wake up, I have spent time with the Lord. Mm-hmm. I've taken care of myself and I'm ready to serve and I'm ready to win the day, right?
0: Yep.
1: So I think if we can get in routines of this, like, hey, this is my time for me. This is my time for my kids. This is my time for ministry. This is my time to show up and do a concert. But I really need to be present to each of those moments.
0: Right.
1: And the worst thing I can do with my kids is to be there and not be there. Mm-hmm. And I know we can all be guilty of that. Like, oh, we're thinking about an email or someone sent this text or stuff like that. So I'm really intentional. When I go in to see my kids, I leave my phone in the car or we're going to dinner. It's like, I don't want anything to pull me out of being, you know, a father or husband in that space.
0: Yeah. No, and it goes back to who you are of giving it your all and even that presence, like you do a very great job with that. What about Joe, for those maybe who are in the audience or watching online, for people who want to get involved with ministry and work for the church, do you have any, you know, pieces of advice that you want to share with them or ways if they're already involved with ministry? I know we have a lot of priests in the audience today. Like, what can keep people going, like, that is working for you that maybe you can give to them for advice?
1: Yeah. One of the biggest things you said, identity. And a lot of times we tend to not lose our identity, but it's not as solid as it was when we were a kid. You like ask my daughter, you know, what do you want to do when you grow up? She's like, I want to go to outer space. That's clarity. Okay. Or when she loves her school teacher. And so like when she got back from first day of school, she's like, I want to be a teacher. Right.
0: Yeah.
1: And she's teaching her stuffed animals on the floor. You know, it's like, but she's got clarity. But I always say, like, go back to when you were a kid, mm-hmm. you know, what did you love to do? What like would you do every day, all the time? Like for me, it was art. I love to draw. Mm-hmm. You know, so I think there's something we need to pay attention to who we were, what was life-giving then, and then use that gift for God, right? So for me, the unique thing is, like, I started performing and dancing when I was in eighth grade. This girl, Sevilla, who I liked, invited me to be a part of a talent show. We did NSYNC's Bye Bye Bye, right? I didn't know how to dance, but I wanted to impress her, wanted to hang out with her, so I'm like, okay. But that like woke something up in me. Like I wasn't a performer until that night. And then I'm like, I gotta get better. Like I gotta practice more. And so I started like becoming a performer, right? I wanted to be like Justin Timberlake, okay?
0: Yeah.
1: And then when I met the Lord at age 15, I was like, God, what do you want me to do? Stop performing? He's like, no, do it for me, right? And I'm like, oh, okay. So now that's, I didn't realize that the traces of God, but he's been preparing me for what he was leading me into. And so people that are listening and watching, like if you look back on your life, like God's been preparing you for this moment, for right now, right? Just look at your history with God and what he's been doing. And then just like, hey, I gotta do this. Like, don't hesitate, just go all in. I've been feeling called to like homeless ministry. When I first came to the Lord, I was like, I would like buy meals for homeless people, sit down with them, sometimes drive them until my mom found out. She's like, Joe, don't put them in your car. I'm like, it's okay. Like they need rides, you know, but be safe. But that's the thing though. It's like, I have a heart for homeless. So like, I feel called to go back and serving the homeless, right? So if other people, you feel a call or something, like, don't hesitate. Like, just go for it. I give you permission. Monet gives you permission. Oh, yeah. God gives you permission. Like, go for it, you know?
0: Exactly. Yeah. And something that we will eventually go to for the second portion of this show is we're going to hear a couple of Joe's songs. So at this point, Joe, you have set us up so beautifully for the ways that the Lord's been working in your life and how you've been responding. And your song lyrics are absolutely beautiful. So we're going to throw to a commercial break right now. But when we get back, you get an in-house little concert with Joe. So stay with us. We'll be back in just a moment.

0: this week on The Gist.
1: So I have my notes on a paper towel because I was too lazy to bring my backpack in, which had like a notebook. But even if I wrote it in a notebook, I wouldn't be able to see it anyway, because when I write it, then I have to go like this to see it.
0: Harrison Butker from the Kansas City Chiefs. Do I have that right? Oh, I have a cheat sheet. Wait, it's on a paper towel. I
2: can't read it.
0: Yeah, it is Butker. I said it right.
3: Join us when we'll be here to give you the gist.
4: Enjoying yourself as much as I have been. Joe, thanks again for being with us.
5: My pleasure.
4: The show is not over yet. We are going to do three songs from Joe's new album, Praise Ship. And I am also wearing some of your God swag that you were talking about during
5: the
4: interview.
5: I am.
4: I really am. I'm a true fan the way you're a fan of mine. So at this point, without further ado, Joe, take it away.
5: Let's go.
6: This one's called This Is a Day. I want you to put your hands up in the air if you know that it's a choice to rejoice. Jesus says in scripture, this is the day that the Lord has made. Let us rejoice and be glad in it. Make some noise if you want to rejoice today. Come on, clap for Jesus. Let's go. I need you every hour, every day. You got the power. I still believe it while my heart is beating. It's praise in my veins. It's a new season. Hey, you are

Take him to the entrance, hands up. Everybody's got something to give. That's you. This day you were meant to live. You were meant to live, Catholic TV. Hey, live free with your heart. Let's go sing. Everybody's got something to give. All right. This day you were meant to live. You were meant to live. Are you ready? Ride with me like this. Go. Okay. He made. And sing, this is the day. Okay. He made A and B. Stay in the moment.

0: That's you.
1: This day you were meant to live.
0: You were meant to live.
1: Here in the present moment.
0: Okay.
1: Live free with your heart wide open.
0: Let's go.
1: Everybody's got something to give.
0: Uh-huh.
1: This day you were meant to live.
0: You were meant to live.
1: Here in the present.
0: Are you ready? Hands up.
1: Live free with
0: Let's
1: your
0: go.
1: Heart wide open.
0: Hands up. At home. Come on. Let's rejoice, y'all.
2: AMB.
0: Smile for me.

0: sing it out. Sing it out, y'all. A and B. Make some holy noise for Jesus right now. Wow, wow, praise God. If you're at home, you're like, what's going on? I want you to be part of this experience. I want you to praise God like never before. Raise your hand if you're grateful to be alive today. Come on, life is a gift. Can I get an amen? All right, so I'm going to teach you this song right now. And this is going to be a fun one. I call this one a Jesus banger, okay? You're like, what's that? You're going to find out in a minute, okay? So I want you to repeat after me. Studio audience, help me out. We're going to go like this. Say, thank you, God. Thank you, God. Thank you, thank you, thank you, God. Thank you, God. Thank you, God. Thank you, thank you, thank you, God.
1: God, thank you, God. Thank you, thank you, thank you, God. Thank
0: all right, you got it. Clap for yourselves. You got it. It's easy. This one's called Thank You, God. It features my son, Anthony. He's 2. Let's go.

0: Thank you, God.
1: Make some noise for Jesus. Come on. Rejoice always, pray continually, and give thanks in all circumstances. We got to give thanks today, amen? You know, Jesus says in John 10:10, a thief comes to steal, kill, and destroy, but I have come to give you life. Everybody say life. And life more abundantly. Hands in the air if you want abundant life, okay? Well, I believe that we have access to this abundant life because Jesus freely wants to give it. He wants to let us overflow with hope today. Who wants hope in their lives? Come on, clap. Who wants peace in their lives? Who wants joy in their lives? I believe it. This last song is called Overflow. Here we go. Y'all having a fun time? Are you having a fun time? If you can at home, I want you to stand up right now, okay? I see, good job. Well, stand up, and I want you to vibe with me from right to left. Here we go. I give you praise every day. You are my strength.

0: if you came to praise God, let's put those hands up and hands out. It says in scripture that Jesus knows what we need before we even ask. He's going to supply everything we need today. Do you believe it? Let's pray this together. We love you. Sing it out, y'all.
1: We trust you. We see
0: sing it to Jesus. We love you. Come on.
1: We need you. We trust you. We see
0: with all your heart.
1: We love you. We need you. We trust you. We seek you.
0: Jesus.
1: We love you. We need you. We trust you.
0: Come on, y'all. Do it for God. Do it for God.
1: We love you. We need you.
0: We trust you.
1: We seek you.
0: Jesus.
1: We love you. We need you.
0: We trust you.
1: We seek you.
0: In the name of the Father and the Son and the Holy Spirit. Amen. Amen. Clap for Jesus right now. Give him some praise today. Once again, my name is Joe Melendrez. Peace.
2: Unbelievable. Let's hear it for Joe one more time. That was great. And
0: thanks.
2: Joe, for people to continue to follow along, get their God swag, get the Praise Ship album,
3: sure.
2: Where can they go to find you, your Instagram, your website? 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
3: They can just go to joemelendrez.com. Mm-hmm. Follow me on Instagram at Joe Melendrez, and anywhere you stream music, just look up Joe Melendrez, and there it is.
2: Amazing. Well, seriously, I mean it. Thank you for your friendship, your mentorship, your brotherhood.
3: Yeah.
2: Thank you for all the good work you're doing, and I'm so grateful that everyone here and watching got a chance to learn more about you and the good work that you have.
3: You know, it says the album is based off of Psalm 150, verse 6, mm-hmm. which says, "Let everything that has breath praise the Lord." Well, that's you and me. That's mm-hmm. everybody here. That's everybody watching right now. So let's praise God.
2: Amen. So for everyone who's here today in the audience, we do have some merch. You can get a shirt that I'm wearing today, whatever you feel most called to. And I am going to ask Scala to just stand up in the audience. Again, Scala is the one who started Sustain Prince. So for everyone who's in the live studio audience today, you get a chance to get one of Scala's prints. She's not Mike, but she's going to come up here real quick so you can see her beautiful face. We could even give
3: you want to use this? There you go.
2: So Scala, I'm going to have you stand right there and maybe just tell us a little bit about your wonderful ministry and the work you're doing too.
4: Well, thank you so much, Monet. I'm so glad I get to share Sustain stories with all of you. Basically, it's based off of hand-drawn art that me and a friend of mine from college started just to give people hope during the pandemic and really talk about the stories of the saints, which are really us and who we can be in our lives and our daily lives. So thanking God for their stories and thanking God for his intervention in our lives as well. So thank you for sharing.
2: You're welcome. So Scala and Joe, thank you both for being on the show today. Everyone at home, thank you for tuning in. Those live studio audience members, thank you for being here.
3: Yeah.
2: We hope you can join us again for our next episode. God bless you all. For our live studio audience, hang around. Sustain Stories, again, like I said, is sponsoring this episode, so Scala will be able to hand those out. Joe, you can get a meet and greet with him.
3: Yeah.
2: God bless you. Remain anchored in hope, and we'll see you next time. God bless.
3: Peace.

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3: Hi, everyone. I'm Jay Fadden, and I'm in one of my most favorite spots here at Catholic TV, which is the chapel. And it's because of you that we can bring the Mass, the Rosary, and so many other programs into people's homes. 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Everything you do makes a difference in today's world, and we know we need that. So thanks for everything you've done, what you will do, and what you'll do in the future. We appreciate it, and together we can make a change in this world.

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Hello, I'm Bishop Reed. Thank you for joining me to pray together and meditate on the glorious mysteries of the Most Holy Rosary of the Blessed Virgin Mary. And we will do so here in the Shrine of the Little Flower, the Shrine of St. Thérèse of Lisieux, here in Fresno, California, in the Central Valley. St. Thérèse is actually the patroness of the Diocese of Fresno, so it's most appropriate that we come here to this shrine, to this beautiful church, so well cared for by Father Michael Birchfield, the pastor, who not only cares for the church and the beautiful rose garden behind it, but also the people who come to worship the risen Christ here. In this church, we see representations of St. Thérèse, the Blessed Mother, and the saints in the beautiful marble and statuary, but also the mysteries of the Rosary in the somewhat modern but glorious windows that brighten this church and give it color and remind us of the mysteries of our faith, particularly the glorious mysteries upon which we meditate together today. And so, let's begin our prayer in the name of the Father, and of the Son, and of the Holy Spirit. Amen. I believe in God, the Father Almighty, creator of heaven and earth, and in Jesus Christ, his only Son, our Lord, who was conceived by the Holy Spirit, born of the Virgin Mary, suffered under Pontius Pilate, was crucified, died, and was buried. He descended into hell. On the third day, he rose again from the dead. He ascended into heaven and is seated at the right hand of the Father. From there he shall come to judge the living and the dead. I believe in the Holy Spirit, the Holy Catholic Church, the communion of saints, the forgiveness of sins, the resurrection of the body, and life everlasting. Amen. Our Father who art in heaven, hallowed be thy name. Thy kingdom come, thy will be done, on earth as it is in heaven. Give us this day our daily bread, and forgive us our trespasses, as we forgive those who trespass against us. And lead us not into temptation, but deliver us from evil. Amen. Hail Mary, full of grace, the Lord is with thee. Blessed art thou among women, and blessed is the fruit of thy womb, Jesus. Holy Mary, Mother of God, pray for us sinners, now and at the hour of our death. Amen. Hail Mary, full of grace, the Lord is with thee. Blessed art thou among women, and blessed is the fruit of thy womb, Jesus. Holy Mary, Mother of God, pray for us sinners, now and at the hour of our death. Amen.

Hail Mary, full of grace, the Lord is with thee. Blessed art thou among women, and blessed is the fruit of thy womb, Jesus. Holy Mary, Mother of God, pray for us sinners, now and at the hour of our death. Amen. Glory be to the Father, and to the Son, and to the Holy Spirit, as it was in the beginning, is now, and ever shall be, world without end. Amen. O my Jesus, forgive us our sins. Save us from the fires of hell. Lead all souls into heaven, especially those who are in most need of thy mercy. The first glorious mystery, the resurrection of Jesus. It is the central, the core mystery of our Christian faith, that Jesus, who died on the cross, is truly alive and risen. If we cannot or do not believe that he is alive, then our faith is meaningless, the practice of our faith worthless. Each Sunday, each weekend, families and individuals come here to worship and pray and celebrate the death and the resurrection of Jesus, this profound mystery which is beyond our imagining. But we know that he's alive. And this victory of Jesus over sin and death makes all the difference in this world and in the next. And so we pray, Our Father, who art in heaven, hallowed be thy name. Thy kingdom come, thy will be done on earth as it is in heaven. Give us this day our daily bread, and forgive us our trespasses, as we forgive those who trespass against us. And lead us not into temptation, but deliver us from evil. Amen. Hail, Mary, full of grace, the Lord is with thee. Blessed art thou among women, and blessed is the fruit of thy womb, Jesus. Holy Mary, Mother of God, pray for us sinners, now and at the hour of our death. Amen. Hail, Mary, full of grace, the Lord is with thee. Blessed art thou among women, and blessed is the fruit of thy womb, Jesus. Holy Mary, Mother of God, pray for us sinners, now and at the hour of our death. Amen. Hail, Mary, full of grace, the Lord is with thee. Blessed art thou among women, and blessed is the fruit of thy womb, Jesus. Holy Mary, Mother of God, pray for us sinners, now and at the hour of our death. Amen. Hail, Mary, full of grace, the Lord is with thee. Blessed art thou among women, and blessed is the fruit of thy womb, Jesus. Holy Mary, Mother of God, pray for us sinners, now and at the hour of our death. Amen. Hail, Mary, full of grace, the Lord is with thee. Blessed art thou among women, and blessed is the fruit of thy womb, Jesus. Holy Mary, Mother of God, pray for us sinners, now and at the hour of our death. Amen. Hail, Mary, full of grace, the Lord is with thee. Blessed art thou among women, and blessed is the fruit of thy womb, Jesus. Holy Mary, Mother of God, pray for us sinners, now and at the hour of our death. Amen. Hail, Mary, full of grace, the Lord is with thee. Blessed art thou among women, and blessed is the fruit of thy womb, Jesus. Holy Mary, Mother of God, pray for us sinners, now and at the hour of our death. Amen. Hail, Mary, full of grace, the Lord is with thee. Blessed art thou among women, and blessed is the fruit of thy womb, Jesus. Holy Mary, Mother of God, pray for us sinners, now and at the hour of our death. Amen. Hail, Mary, full of grace, the Lord is with thee. Blessed art thou among women, and blessed is the fruit of thy womb, Jesus. Holy Mary, Mother of God, pray for us sinners, now and at the hour of our death. Amen. Hail, Mary, full of grace, the Lord is with thee. Blessed art thou among women, and blessed is the fruit of thy womb, Jesus. Holy Mary, Mother of God, pray for us sinners, now and at the hour of our death. Amen. Glory be to the Father, and to the Son, and to the Holy Spirit, as it was in the beginning, is now, and will be forever. World without end. Amen. O my Jesus, forgive us our sins. Save us from the fires of hell. Lead all souls into heaven, especially those who are in most need of thy mercy. The second glorious mystery, the ascension of Jesus into heaven. A high mountain in the scriptures usually signifies heavenly realities. And so before Jesus returned to his Father's heavenly home,
he called his apostles to a high place. And he was taken up before them. You know, artists have tried to depict this scene in various ways, but those depictions can only pale before the reality, the majesty of the risen, glorified Lord in his humanity returning to the Father, ascending into heaven by his own strength and power. As we meditate upon this second of the glorious mysteries, let's remember the prayer of the liturgy for the solemnity of the Ascension. Where Jesus has gone, we hope to follow. And so we pray. Our Father who art in heaven, hallowed be thy name. Thy kingdom come, thy will be done on earth as it is in heaven. Give us this day our daily bread, and forgive us our trespasses, as we forgive those who trespass against us. And lead us not into temptation, but deliver us from evil. Amen. Hail Mary, full of grace, the Lord is with thee. Blessed art thou among women, and blessed is the fruit of thy womb, Jesus. Holy Mary, Mother of God, pray for us sinners, now and at the hour of our death. Amen. Hail Mary, full of grace, the Lord is with thee. Blessed art thou among women, and blessed is the fruit of thy womb, Jesus. Holy Mary, Mother of God, pray for us sinners, now and at the hour of our death. Amen. Hail Mary, full of grace, the Lord is with thee. Blessed art thou among women, and blessed is the fruit of thy womb, Jesus. Holy Mary, Mother of God, pray for us sinners, now and at the hour of our death. Amen. Hail Mary, full of grace, the Lord is with thee. Blessed art thou among women, and blessed is the fruit of thy womb, Jesus. Holy Mary, Mother of God, pray for us sinners, now and at the hour of our death. Amen. Hail Mary, full of grace, the Lord is with thee. Blessed art thou among women, and blessed is the fruit of thy womb, Jesus. Holy Mary, Mother of God, pray for us sinners, now and at the hour of our death. Amen. Hail Mary, full of grace, the Lord is with thee. Blessed art thou among women, and blessed is the fruit of thy womb, Jesus. Holy Mary, Mother of God, pray for us sinners, now and at the hour of our death. Amen. Hail Mary, full of grace, the Lord is with thee. Blessed art thou among women, and blessed is the fruit of thy womb, Jesus. Holy Mary, Mother of God, pray for us sinners, now and at the hour of our death. Amen. Hail Mary, full of grace, the Lord is with thee. Blessed art thou among women, and blessed is the fruit of thy womb, Jesus. Holy Mary, Mother of God, pray for us sinners, now and at the hour of our death. Amen. Hail Mary, full of grace, the Lord is with thee. Blessed art thou among women, and blessed is the fruit of thy womb, Jesus. Holy Mary, Mother of God, pray for us sinners, now and at the hour of our death. Amen. Hail Mary, full of grace, the Lord is with thee. Blessed art thou among women, and blessed is the fruit of thy womb, Jesus. Holy Mary, Mother of God, pray for us sinners, now and at the hour of our death. Amen. Glory be to the Father, and to the Son, and to the Holy Spirit, as it was in the beginning, is now, and ever shall be, world without end. Amen. O my Jesus, forgive us our sins, save us from the fires of hell, lead all souls into heaven, especially those who are in most need of thy mercy. The third glorious mystery, the descent of the Holy Spirit. Jesus' closest friends, those whom he sent, the apostles, the very word apostle means one sent, remained behind locked doors and were very fearful for their lives, even though they had encountered the risen Lord. But then, in a moment of great power, the Holy Spirit was seen and heard and felt. And it was like tongues of flame that came to rest on the head of each of those apostles. And in that moment, literally, the church was born. Their fear was dissolved and became strength. Their lips were loosened to proclaim the gospel message in a way that everyone could understand, no matter their country, their origin, their language.

language. And that same beginning, that same mission that was given and inspired and empowered by the Holy Spirit in that moment continues even today in our parish churches, in our dioceses, in the Church Universal, in our own families, in our own personal life. The mission continues, empowered and inspired by the Holy Spirit that came powerfully upon the apostles. In this mystery, we recall as we pray, Our Father who art in heaven, hallowed be thy name. Thy kingdom come, thy will be done on earth as it is in heaven. Give us this day our daily bread, and forgive us our trespasses as we forgive those who trespass against us. And lead us not into temptation, but deliver us from evil. Amen. Hail Mary, full of grace, the Lord is with thee. Blessed art thou among women, and blessed is the fruit of thy womb, Jesus. Holy Mary, Mother of God, pray for us sinners, now and at the hour of our death. Amen. Hail Mary, full of grace, the Lord is with thee. Blessed art thou among women, and blessed is the fruit of thy womb, Jesus. Holy Mary, Mother of God, pray for us sinners, now and at the hour of our death. Amen. Hail Mary, full of grace, the Lord is with thee. Blessed art thou among women, and blessed is the fruit of thy womb, Jesus. Holy Mary, Mother of God, pray for us sinners, now and at the hour of our death. Amen. Hail Mary, full of grace, the Lord is with thee. Blessed art thou among women, and blessed is the fruit of thy womb, Jesus. Holy Mary, Mother of God, pray for us sinners, now and at the hour of our death. Amen. Hail Mary, full of grace, the Lord is with thee. Blessed art thou among women, and blessed is the fruit of thy womb, Jesus. Holy Mary, Mother of God, pray for us sinners, now and at the hour of our death. Amen. Hail Mary, full of grace, the Lord is with thee. Blessed art thou among women, and blessed is the fruit of thy womb, Jesus. Holy Mary, Mother of God, pray for us sinners, now and at the hour of our death. Amen. Hail Mary, full of grace, the Lord is with thee. Blessed art thou among women, and blessed is the fruit of thy womb, Jesus. Holy Mary, Mother of God, pray for us sinners, now and at the hour of our death. Amen. Hail Mary, full of grace, the Lord is with thee. Blessed art thou among women, and blessed is the fruit of thy womb, Jesus. Holy Mary, Mother of God, pray for us sinners, now and at the hour of our death. Amen. Hail Mary, full of grace, the Lord is with thee. Blessed art thou among women, and blessed is the fruit of thy womb, Jesus. Holy Mary, Mother of God, pray for us sinners, now and at the hour of our death. Amen. Hail Mary, full of grace, the Lord is with thee. Blessed art thou among women, and blessed is the fruit of thy womb, Jesus. Holy Mary, Mother of God, pray for us sinners, now and at the hour of our death. Amen. Glory be to the Father, and to the Son, and to the Holy Spirit, as it was in the beginning, is now, and ever shall be, world without end. Amen. O my Jesus, forgive us our sins, save us from the fires of hell. Lead all souls into heaven, especially those who are in most need of thy mercy. The fourth glorious mystery, the Assumption of the Blessed Virgin Mary, body and soul into heaven, probably my favorite of the mysteries of the Rosary. The reason is because what Jesus did for his mother is what we hope, will do for us. She shares fully in the victory that he won over sin and death by dying on the cross, by rising from the dead. And really, Mary, enjoying the fullness of life in heaven in her body and her soul, shows forth the inner beauty of life itself, human life, as God intended it to be when he created us. Life, now radically redeemed and transformed by Jesus, Mary's son. And so meditating upon the Assumption of the Blessed Virgin Mary into heaven, together we pray, Our Father who art in heaven, hallowed be thy name. Thy kingdom come, thy will be done on earth as it is in heaven. Give us this day our daily bread, and forgive us our trespasses.

trespasses, as we forgive those who trespass against us. And lead us not into temptation, but deliver us from evil. Amen. Hail Mary, full of grace, the Lord is with thee. Blessed art thou among women, and blessed is the fruit of thy womb, Jesus. Holy Mary, Mother of God, pray for us sinners, now and at the hour of our death. Amen. Hail Mary, full of grace, the Lord is with thee. Blessed art thou among women, and blessed is the fruit of thy womb, Jesus. Holy Mary, Mother of God, pray for us sinners, now and at the hour of our death. Amen. Hail Mary, full of grace, the Lord is with thee. Blessed art thou among women, and blessed is the fruit of thy womb, Jesus. Holy Mary, Mother of God, pray for us sinners, now and at the hour of our death. Amen. Hail Mary, full of grace, the Lord is with thee. Blessed art thou among women, and blessed is the fruit of thy womb, Jesus. Holy Mary, Mother of God, pray for us sinners, now and at the hour of our death. Amen. Hail Mary, full of grace, the Lord is with thee. Blessed art thou among women, and blessed is the fruit of thy womb, Jesus. Holy Mary, Mother of God, pray for us sinners, now and at the hour of our death. Amen. Hail Mary, full of grace, the Lord is with thee. Blessed art thou among women, and blessed is the fruit of thy womb, Jesus. Holy Mary, Mother of God, pray for us sinners, now and at the hour of our death. Amen. Hail Mary, full of grace, the Lord is with thee. Blessed art thou among women, and blessed is the fruit of thy womb, Jesus. Holy Mary, Mother of God, pray for us sinners, now and at the hour of our death. Amen. Hail Mary, full of grace, the Lord is with thee. Blessed art thou among women, and blessed is the fruit of thy womb, Jesus. Holy Mary, Mother of God, pray for us sinners, now and at the hour of our death. Amen. Hail Mary, full of grace, the Lord is with thee. Blessed art thou among women, and blessed is the fruit of thy womb, Jesus. Holy Mary, Mother of God, pray for us sinners, now and at the hour of our death. Amen. Hail Mary, full of grace, the Lord is with thee. Blessed art thou among women, and blessed is the fruit of thy womb, Jesus. Holy Mary, Mother of God, pray for us sinners, now and at the hour of our death. Amen. Glory be to the Father, and to the Son, and to the Holy Spirit, as it was in the beginning, is now, and ever shall be, world without end. Amen. O my Jesus, forgive us our sins, save us from the fires of hell, lead all souls into heaven, especially those most in need of thy mercy. The fifth glorious mystery, the coronation of the Blessed Virgin Mary. Ironically, the day that we are recording this rosary here at the shrine of St. Therese of Lisieux in Fresno, the Diocese of Fresno, California, is the Feast of the Queenship of Mary, August 22nd. And so we conclude our praying of the rosary by meditating upon this mystery. You know, we all love our mothers, and so too the risen Jesus loves his. The glory of motherhood is in heaven raised to a new height and raised before all creation. For Mary is made queen of heaven and earth, of the entire universe. Her queenship extends to all of creation, which is the reason when we pray the rosary, we always pray the Salve Regina, Hail, Holy Queen. And so as we meditate upon the queenship of the Blessed Virgin Mary and her coronation in heaven, we pray. Our Father who art in heaven, hallowed be thy name. Thy kingdom come, thy will be done on earth as it is in heaven. Give us this day our daily bread, and forgive us our trespasses as we forgive those who trespass against us. And lead us not into temptation, but deliver us from evil. Amen. Hail Mary, full of grace, the Lord is with thee. Blessed art thou among women, and blessed is the fruit of thy womb, Jesus. Holy Mary, Mother of God, pray for us sinners, now and at the hour of our death. Amen. Hail Mary, full of grace, the Lord is with thee. Blessed art thou among women, and blessed is the fruit of thy womb, Jesus. Holy Mary, Mother of God, pray for us sinners, now and at the hour of our death. Amen. Hail Mary, full of grace, the Lord is with thee. Blessed art thou among women, and

Blessed is the fruit of thy womb, Jesus. Holy Mary, Mother of God, pray for us sinners, now and at the hour of our death. Amen. Hail Mary, full of grace, the Lord is with thee. Blessed art thou among women, and blessed is the fruit of thy womb, Jesus. Holy Mary, Mother of God, pray for us sinners, now and at the hour of our death. Amen. Hail Mary, full of grace, the Lord is with thee. Blessed art thou among women, and blessed is the fruit of thy womb, Jesus. Holy Mary, Mother of God, pray for us sinners, now and at the hour of our death. Amen. Hail Mary, full of grace, the Lord is with thee. Blessed art thou among women, and blessed is the fruit of thy womb, Jesus. Holy Mary, Mother of God, pray for us sinners, now and at the hour of our death. Amen. Hail Mary, full of grace, the Lord is with thee. Blessed art thou among women, and blessed is the fruit of thy womb, Jesus. Holy Mary, Mother of God, pray for us sinners, now and at the hour of our death. Amen. Hail Mary, full of grace, the Lord is with thee. Blessed art thou among women, and blessed is the fruit of thy womb, Jesus. Holy Mary, Mother of God, pray for us sinners, now and at the hour of our death. Amen. Hail Mary, full of grace, the Lord is with thee. Blessed art thou among women, and blessed is the fruit of thy womb, Jesus. Holy Mary, Mother of God, pray for us sinners, now and at the hour of our death. Amen. Hail Mary, full of grace, the Lord is with thee. Blessed art thou among women, and blessed is the fruit of thy womb, Jesus. Holy Mary, Mother of God, pray for us sinners, now and at the hour of our death. Amen. Glory be to the Father, and to the Son, and to the Holy Spirit, as it was in the beginning, is now, and ever shall be, world without end. Amen. O my Jesus, forgive us our sins. Save us from the fires of hell. Lead all souls into heaven, especially those who are in most need of thy mercy. Hail, Holy Queen, Mother of Mercy, our life, our sweetness, and our hope. To thee do we cry, poor banished children of Eve. To thee do we send up our sighs, mourning and weeping in this valley of tears. Turn then, most gracious Advocate, thine eyes of mercy toward us, and after this, our exile, show unto us the blessed fruit of thy womb, Jesus. O clement, O loving, O sweet Virgin Mary, pray for us, O Holy Mother of God, that we may be made worthy of the promises of Christ. Let us pray. O God, whose only begotten Son, by whose life, death, and resurrection has purchased for us the rewards of everlasting life, grant, we beseech thee, that by meditating on these mysteries of the most holy rosary of the Blessed Virgin Mary, we may both imitate what they contain and obtain what they promise, through the same Christ our Lord. Amen. May the divine assistance remain always with us. May the souls of the faithful departed, through the mercy of God, rest in peace. Holy Mother, with thy loving child, thy blessing give to us this day. In the name of the Father, and of the Son, and of the Holy Spirit. Amen. Well, thanks so much for joining me in praying the rosary together and meditating as we have on the glorious mysteries. And in doing so, we have come to such a wonderful place to pray, this beautiful and reverent shrine dedicated to St. Thérèse of Lisieux, the patroness of the Diocese of Fresno in California, and the patroness of the Catholic TV network. May her prayers and the intercession of the Blessed Mother of God, Mary Most Holy, strengthen us and remain with us always. Amen.

0: Every Sunday, the Catholic TV Network brings you Masses from around the country. Starting at 10 a.m., live from the Basilica of the Sacred Heart at the University of Notre Dame. Then, at 4 p.m., from the San Fernando Cathedral in San Antonio, Texas, and from the Archdiocese of Boston at 7 p.m. Masses from around the country every Sunday on the Catholic TV Network.
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5: 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I'm Jay Fadden, and I'm in one of my most favorite spots here at Catholic TV, which is the chapel. 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Everything you do makes a difference in today's world, and we know we need that. So thanks for everything you've done, what you will do, and what you'll do in the future. We appreciate it, and together we can make a change in this world.

0: Hi everyone, I'm Jay Fadden. Thank you so much for joining us today for the Sunday Mass here on Channel 56. Our celebrant today is a great friend of ours, Father Carrero. But before we begin, I want to thank so many of you who have donated to our summer appeal. We're coming to the end of our summer appeal, and it has been fantastic. We appreciate everything you've done. And because of that, we can bring the Mass to so many people and make a difference in so many lives. It's because of you that we can do this. And I can't tell you about the mail and the letters and what people say, of how it affects their lives. What you do is special, and know that we appreciate it. If you'd still like to donate, you can go to catholictv.com/donate, or you can mail in something. There's an address at the end. But if you can't, we understand that completely. Continue to watch Catholic TV. Pray with us, please, because in this world today, prayer is important. But now, the number one thing we do at Catholic TV, Father Carrero, let's celebrate the Mass.
1: Thank you, Jay. Em nome do Pai, do Filho, do Espírito Santo. The grace of our Lord Jesus Christ, the love of the Father, and the communion of the Holy Spirit be with you all. Bom dia, good morning, good afternoon, good evening, whenever you watch this. Today we celebrate the 18th Sunday of Ordinary Time, and the readings are special. They remind us how generous God is with us and how we are called to be so for our sisters and brothers. As we prepare to celebrate these sacred mysteries, let us call to mind and acknowledge our sins. You were sent to heal the contrite of heart. Lord, have mercy. You came to call sinners. Christ, have mercy. You are seated at the right hand of the Father to intercede for us. Lord, have mercy. May Almighty God have mercy on us, forgive us our sins, and bring us to life everlasting.
2: Amen.
1: Glory to God in the highest, and on earth peace to people of goodwill. We praise you, we bless you, we adore you, we glorify you. We give you thanks for your great glory. Lord God, Heavenly King, O God, Almighty Father, Lord Jesus Christ, only begotten Son, Lord God, Lamb of God, Son of the Father, you take away the sins of the world, have mercy on us. You take away the sins of the world, receive our prayer. You are seated at the right hand of the Father, have mercy on us. For you alone are the Holy One, you alone are the Lord, you alone are the Most High, Jesus Christ, with the Holy Spirit, and the glory of God, the Father. Amen. Oremus, let us pray. Draw near to your servants, O Lord, and answer their unceasing prayer with unceasing kindness, that for those who glory in you as their creator and guide, you may restore what you have created and keep safe what you have restored. Through our Lord Jesus Christ, your Son, who lives and reigns with you in the unity of the Holy Spirit, God.

0: forever and ever.
1: Amen.
2: A reading from the book of the prophet Isaiah. Thus says the Lord, all you who are thirsty, come to the water. You who have no money, come, receive grain and eat. Come without paying and without cost. Drink wine and milk. Why spend your money for what is not bread, and your wages for what fails to satisfy? Heed me, and you shall eat well. You shall delight in rich fare. Come to me heedfully. Listen, that you may have life. I will renew with you the everlasting covenant, the benefits assured to David. The word of the Lord.
1: Thanks be to God.

0: A reading from the letter of St. Paul to the Romans. Brothers and sisters, what will separate us from the love of Christ? Will anguish or distress or persecution or famine or nakedness or peril or the sword? No, in all these things we conquer overwhelmingly through him who loves us. For I am convinced that neither death, nor life, nor angels, nor principalities, nor present things, nor future things, nor powers, nor height, nor depth, nor any other creature will be able to separate us from the love of God in Christ Jesus our Lord. The word of the Lord.
1: Thanks.

0: The Lord be with you.
1: And with your spirit.
0: A reading from the Holy Gospel according to Matthew.
2: Glory to you, O Lord.
0: When Jesus heard of the death of John the Baptist, he withdrew in a boat to a deserted place by himself. The crowds heard of this and followed him on foot from their towns. When he disembarked and saw the vast crowd, his heart was moved with pity for them, and he cured their sick. When it was evening, the disciples approached him and said, "This is a deserted place, and it is already late. Dismiss the crowds so that they can go to the villages and buy food for themselves." Jesus said to them, "There is no need for them to go away.

0: "Give them some food yourselves." But they said to him, "Five loaves and two fish are all we have here." Then he said, "Bring them here to me." And he ordered the crowds to sit down on the grass. Taking the five loaves and the two fish, and looking up to heaven, he said the blessing, broke the loaves, and gave them to the disciples, who in turn gave them to the crowds. They all ate and were satisfied, and they picked up the fragments left over, 12 wicker baskets full. Those who ate were about 5,000 men, not counting women and children. The Gospel of the Lord.
1: Praise to you, Lord Jesus Christ.
0: God is generous, and he wants to share his generosity, shares what he has, what we need. Of course, God has everything. Sometimes we feel like we need everything. But certainly what we need always is faith. And God will multiply that if we give it back to him by our devotion, by our prayer, by our charity, by our generosity. Because God's generosity can never be matched by yours or mine. But it can certainly be multiplied with the little that we have or the little that we can give. In the first reading we hear Isaiah prophesying, giving God's message, "Come to me, all you who are hungry, all you have needs, come to me. God will fulfill them. Come, eat. Eat without price." Wouldn't that be nice if the grocery stores were like that right now? They're not, at any rate. Eat without price. Enjoy. Live fully. Live your faith. Give me something that I am happy to multiply. And God will. Because, as St. Paul tells us, nothing can separate us from God's love. And it is God's love that multiplies the little that we have or the little that we can give and makes it great. The psalm even tells us, "The hands of the Lord feeds us. He answers all our needs." Even before we ask, God knows what we need. He also knows what we want, and that's not always what we need to have a good life, certainly. And I think most of us know that by now. So God will fill our needs. We heard in this gospel, we hear in the gospel. Can you imagine? Jesus has just heard of the death of John the Baptist, his cousin, the one who he went to in the Jordan River and said, "Baptize me." And John said, "You should be baptizing me." And Jesus says, "Let it be so for now." There was a special bond that was may have been short in their lives, but that was strong, because Jesus knew that John was fulfilling the need of many of the Jews at that time who believed in baptism, certainly not the baptism that we receive as Christians, but they believed in the need for baptism. And so Jesus submits himself generously to be baptized to teach us the need for our baptism, because it is our life of grace that we receive in the waters of baptism. We die with Jesus when we enter the waters three times. But just as Jesus rose from the dead, from the tomb, so too we rise to a different life, a new life, when we come out of those waters. Jesus is distraught, I can just imagine, after hearing about how John was put to death. And yet, he goes off by himself, and the people, knowing where he is, go after him. 5,000 men, imagine how many people were there. If we look at the church today, there's at least 12 or 15,000 people with all the women that fill the churches. Maybe back then it was different. We'll give them 7,000 people, another 2,000 women, because they wouldn't be traveling by themselves. And so there were 5,000 plus women and children there. And the apostles, realizing it was late, said, "Jesus, send them home. Let them go buy their own food." And Jesus says, what does he say? "Feed them yourselves." That's what Jesus says to us. When we see someone in need, Jesus is saying, do something for them, and I will multiply it. Because that's God's generosity. It's the generosity of Jesus. And so all they had were five loaves and two fish. They said that. Jesus said, bring them to me. And what does he do? He blesses them. He looks to heaven and asks the Father to multiply them. And they are multiplied greatly so that all

0: people eat. I'd like to insert, if I may, another miracle that happened on that day, because Jesus was so generous with them that they too became generous with one another. Now, my vovo, that means grandmother, I think you know by now, she never went anywhere without food in her handbag. She would make these biscoitos, that's what we call them in Portuguese, biscuits in Europe are cookies. So she made these biscoitos, they're round, sometimes they were long and braided. She always had some and they were always homemade. And so if we were at Mass, like the Easter Vigil or the Midnight Mass, at the end of Mass, she would say, Walter, thanks for him. You know, thanks for him, Doris. She would call all the grandchildren that were there and said, are you hungry? She would open her bag and she would start giving us those biscuits because she shared them out of her love, because they were made with tons of love, trust me. And I think on that day, perhaps, the people had their pouches filled with maybe biscuits that they had made or a loaf of bread, piece of bread, something that they could share. And as they saw the food coming toward them, they realized it was going to take a while to get to them, and they started sharing the cheese and crackers that maybe they had. No, they weren't that. And by the time they came, they were fulfilled by the generosity of Jesus and the Lord. The generosity of God calls for us to be generous, like Vovo was, like you may be, like bringing meals to someone who is distraught or suffering or lost someone. Giving from your treasure, from your fulfillment, from what you have to someone in need is what Jesus asks of us. This is what God asks of us. So let us ask the Lord this week to help us be generous in all that we say and all that we do, that we may multiply the gifts, the small gifts that we have by the love of God. And together now, we come to the Lord and profess our faith. I believe in God, the Father, the Almighty, creator of heaven and earth, and in Jesus Christ, his only Son, our Lord, who was conceived by the Holy Spirit, born of the Virgin Mary, suffered under Pontius Pilate, was crucified, died, and was buried. He descended into hell. On the third day, he rose again from the dead. He ascended into heaven and is seated at the right hand of God, the Father Almighty. From there, he will come to judge the living and the dead. I believe in the Holy Spirit, the Holy Catholic Church, the communion of saints, the forgiveness of sins, the resurrection of the body, and life everlasting. Amen. And now let us humbly offer our prayers for our sisters and brothers, that the Lord may multiply the grace shared with others.
1: For the bishops, priests, and deacons in their daily ministry of the Eucharist, let us pray to the Lord.
2: Lord, hear our prayer.
1: For governments and relief agencies helping to feed the starving people of our world, let us pray to the Lord.
2: Lord, hear our prayer.
1: For men, women, and children threatened or attacked because of their faith, let us pray to the Lord.
2: Lord, hear our prayer.
1: For those who produce, prepare, and serve the food we eat, let us pray to the Lord.
2: Lord, hear our prayer.
1: For those who have died and have gone before us, especially our loved ones, let us pray to the Lord.
2: Lord, hear our prayer.
0: For the cherishing and protection of all human life from the womb to conception until and including natural death, for the prayers that we hold in the silence of our hearts, for those who have asked for our prayers and those who have no one to pray for them, we pray to the Lord.
2: Lord, hear our prayer.
0: Almighty and living God, we humbly come before you asking that you multiply the generosity that you give to us that we may share with others. We make these prayers through Christ our Lord.
2: Amen. Amen.

0: may be acceptable to God, our Almighty Father. Graciously sanctify these gifts, O Lord, we pray, and accepting the oblation of this spiritual sacrifice, make of us an eternal offering to you through Christ our Lord.
1: Amen.
0: The Lord be with you.
1: And with your spirit.
0: Lift up your hearts.
1: We lift them up to the Lord.
0: Let us give thanks to the Lord our God.
1: It is right and just.
0: It is truly right and just, our duty and our salvation, always and everywhere to give you thanks, Lord, Holy Father, Almighty and Eternal God. For you so love the world that in your mercy you sent us the Redeemer to live like us in all things but sin, so that you might love in us what you loved in your Son, by whose obedience we have been restored to those gifts of yours that by sinning we had lost in disobedience. And so, Lord, with all the angels and saints, we too give you thanks as in exultation we acclaim.

You are indeed holy, O Lord, the fount of all holiness. Make holy, therefore, these gifts, we pray, by sending down your Spirit upon them like the dewfall, so that they may become for us the body and blood of our Lord Jesus Christ. At the time he was betrayed and entered willingly into his passion, he took bread and, giving thanks, broke it and gave it to his disciples, saying, "Take this, all of you, and eat of it, for this is my body, which will be given up for you." In a similar way, when supper was ended, he took the chalice and, once more giving thanks, gave it to his disciples, saying, "Take this, all of you, and drink from it, for this is the chalice of my blood, the blood of the new and eternal covenant, which will be poured out for you and for many for the forgiveness of sins. Do this in memory of me." Mistério.

Therefore, as we celebrate the memorial of his death and resurrection, we offer you, Lord, the bread of life and the chalice of salvation, giving thanks that you have held us worthy to be in your presence and minister to you. Humbly, we pray that partaking of the body and blood of Christ, we may be gathered into one by the Holy Spirit. Remember, Lord, your church spread throughout the world and bring her to the fullness of charity, together with Leo, our Pope, and Richard, our Bishop, all the clergy, the religious, and the entire people you have gained for your own. Remember also our brothers and sisters who have fallen asleep in the hope of the resurrection, and all who have died in your mercy. Welcome them into the light of your face. Have mercy on us all, we pray, that with the Blessed Virgin Mary, Mother of God, with Blessed Joseph, her spouse, with your blessed apostles and all the saints who have pleased you throughout the ages, we may merit to be co-heirs to eternal life and may praise and glorify you through your Son, Jesus Christ. Por Cristo, com Cristo, em Cristo, a vós, Deus Pai Todo-Poderoso, na unidade do Espírito Santo, toda honra e toda glória, por séculos dos séculos.

0: At the Savior's command, informed by divine teaching, we dare to pray. Our Father, who art in heaven, hallowed be thy name. Thy kingdom come, thy will be done, on earth as it is in heaven. Give us this day our daily bread, and forgive us our trespasses, as we forgive those who trespass against us. And lead us not into temptation, but deliver us from evil. Deliver us, Lord, we pray, from every evil. Graciously grant peace in our days, that by the help of your mercy, we may be always free from sin and safe from all distress, as we await the blessed hope and the coming of our Savior, Jesus Christ.
1: For the kingdom, the power,

0: Lord Jesus Christ, who said to your apostles, "Peace I leave you, my peace I give you. Look not on our sins, but on the faith of your church, and graciously grant your peace and unity in accordance with your will, who live and reign forever and ever."
1: Amen.
0: The peace of the Lord be with you always.
1: And with your spirit.
0: We offer one another a sign of peace.
2: Lamb of God, you take away the sins of the world, have mercy on us. Lamb of God, you take away the sins of the world, have mercy on us. Lamb of God, you take away the sins of the world, grant us peace.
0: Behold the Lamb of God. Behold him who takes away the sins of the world. Blessed are those called to the supper of the Lamb.
2: Lord, I am not worthy that you should enter under my roof, but only say the word, and my soul shall be healed.

0: Let us pray. Accompany with constant protection, O Lord, those you renew with these heavenly gifts, and in your never-failing care for them, make them worthy of eternal redemption. Through Christ our Lord.
1: Amen.
0: Thank you, Janet from Wilmington and David from Cambridge, for being here to serve at the Mass, and for friends here from Wilmington, Rockland, and Cambridge. Thank you for joining us in the chapel here for today's Sunday Mass. And I hope all of you, thank all of you for joining us here, especially thanking the staff of Catholic TV who are always so generous, helping us get through the Mass. I shouldn't say that. Helping us to celebrate these sacred mysteries. I hope you all have a wonderful day and a wonderful week. The Lord be with you.
1: And with your spirit.
0: May Almighty God bless you, the Father, the Son, and the Holy Spirit.
1: Amen.
0: Our celebration is ended. Let us go forth in love and peace to serve the Lord and one another.
1: Thanks be to God.

We have worshiped God, the Father, the Son, and the Holy Spirit. The Lord has invited us to the altar, and this great prayer has brought benefit to ourselves, the church, and the whole world. 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

Saint Michael the Archangel, defend us in battle. Be our protection against the wickedness and snares of the devil. May God rebuke him, we humbly pray. And do thou, O Prince of the Heavenly Host, by the power of God, cast into hell Satan and all the evil spirits who prowl through the world seeking the ruin of souls.

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1: I am due to give a talk in approximately 10 minutes, and I don't know where I put my homily. 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I've worked on it for 2 weeks getting ready for this retreat, but I can't see it anywhere.
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God, come to my assistance. Lord, make haste to help me. Glory be to the Father, and to the Son, and to the Holy Spirit, as it was in the beginning, is now, and ever shall be, world without end. Amen.

Christ our Lord is a priest forever, like Melchizedek of old. The Lord's revelation to my master, sit on my right, your foes I will put beneath your feet. The Lord will wield from Zion your scepter of power, rule in the midst of all your foes. A prince from the day of your birth on the holy mountains, from the womb before the dawn I begot you. The Lord has sworn an oath he will not change. You are a priest forever, a priest like Melchizedek of old. The master standing at your right hand will shatter kings in the day of his great wrath. He shall drink from the stream by the wayside, and therefore he shall lift up his head. Glory be to the Father, and to the Son, and to the Holy Spirit, as it was in the beginning, is now, and ever shall be, world without end. Amen. Almighty God, bring the kingdom of Christ, your anointed one, to its fullness. May the perfect offering of your Son, eternal priest of the New Jerusalem, be offered in every place to your name, and make all nations a holy people for you. Christ our Lord is a priest forever, like Melchizedek of old. God dwells in highest heaven. He has power to do all he wills. Not to us, Lord, not to us, but to your name give the glory, for the sake of your love and your truth, lest the heathen say, "Where is their God?" But our God is in the heavens. He does whatever he wills. Their idols are silver and gold, the work of human hands. They have mouths, but they cannot speak. They have eyes, but they cannot see. They have ears, but they cannot hear. They have nostrils, but they cannot smell. With their hands, they cannot feel. With their feet, they cannot walk. No sound comes from their throats. Their makers will come to be like them, and so will all who trust in them. Sons of Israel, trust in the Lord. He is their help and their shield. Sons of Aaron, trust in the Lord. He is their help and their shield. You who fear him, trust in the Lord. He is their help and their shield. He remembers us, and he will bless us. He will bless the sons of Israel. He will bless the sons of Aaron. The Lord will bless those who fear him, the little no less than the great. To you may the Lord grant increase, to you and all your children. May you be blessed by the Lord, the maker of heaven and earth. The heavens belong to the Lord, but the earth he has given to men. The dead shall not praise the Lord, nor those who go down into the silence. But we who live bless the Lord, now and forever. Amen. Glory be to the Father, and to the Son, and to the Holy Spirit, as it was in the beginning, is now, and ever shall be, world without end. Amen. Father, creator and ruler of heaven and earth, you made man in your likeness to subdue the earth and master it, and to recognize the work of your hands in created beauty. Grant that your children, thus surrounded on all sides by signs of your presence, may live continually in Christ, praising you through him and with him. God dwells in highest heaven. He has power to do all he wills. Praise God, all you who serve him, both great and small. Alleluia, salvation and glory and power to our God. His judgments are honest and true. Alleluia. Alleluia, sing praise to our God, all you his servants, all who worship him reverently, great and small. Alleluia, the Lord, all-powerful God, is King. Let us rejoice, sing praise, and give him glory. Alleluia. Alleluia, the wedding feast of the Lamb has begun, and his bride is prepared to welcome him. Alleluia. Glory be to the Father, and to the Son, and to the Holy Spirit, as it was in the beginning, is now, and ever shall be, world without end. Amen. Praise God, all you who serve him, both great and small.
We are bound to thank God for you always, beloved brothers in the Lord, because you are the first fruits of those whom God has chosen for salvation in holiness of spirit and fidelity to the truth. He called you through our preaching of the good news so that you might achieve the glory of our Lord Jesus Christ. Our Lord is great, mighty is his power. Our Lord is great, mighty is his power. His wisdom is beyond compare, mighty is his power. Glory to the Father, and to the Son, and to the Holy Spirit. Our Lord is great, mighty is his power. I say to you, there is great rejoicing among the angels over God over one repentant sinner. My soul proclaims the greatness of the Lord. My spirit rejoices in God, my Savior, for he has looked with favor on his lowly servant. From this day, all generations will call me blessed. The Almighty has done great things for me, and holy is his name. He has mercy on those who fear him in every generation. He has shown the strength of his arm. He has scattered the proud in their conceit. He has cast down the mighty from their thrones and has lifted up the lowly. He has filled the hungry with good things, and the rich he has sent away empty. He has come to the help of his servant Israel, for he has remembered his promise of mercy, the promise he made to our fathers, to Abraham and his children forever. Glory be to the Father, and to the Son, and to the Holy Spirit, as it was in the beginning, is now, and ever shall be, world without end. Amen. I say to you, there is great rejoicing among the angels of God over one repentant sinner. All praise and honor to Christ. He lives forever to intercede for us, and he is able to save those who approach the Father in his name. Sustained by our faith, let us call out to him, "Remember your people, Lord." As the day draws to a close, Son of Justice, we invoke your name upon the whole human race so that all may enjoy your never-failing light. Remember your people, Lord. Preserve the covenant with which you ratified with your own blood. Cleanse and sanctify your church. Remember your people, Lord. Remember your assembly, your dwelling place. Remember your people, Lord. Guide travelers along the path of peace and prosperity so that they may reach their destination in safety and joy. Remember your people, Lord. Receive the souls of the dead, Lord. Grant them your favor and the gift of eternal life. Remember your people, Lord. Gathering all our intentions together, we pray in the words that Jesus taught us.

Almighty God, our Creator and Guide. May we serve you with all our heart and know your forgiveness in our lives. We ask this through our Lord Jesus Christ, your Son, who lives and reigns with you in the unity of the Holy Spirit, God forever and ever. Amen. The Lord be with you. Blessed be the name of the Lord, now and forever. Our help is in the name of the Lord, who made heaven and earth. And may Almighty God bless you, the Father, and the Son,

0: were made to be a part of a family because you were made in the image and likeness of the Holy Trinity, Father, Son, and Holy Spirit.
1: Furthermore, you are called by your Creator to make your families places that reflect the profound relationship of life and love that exists between the three persons of the Holy Trinity. Hey, honey.
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0: Relief efforts continue from across the country trying to aid those in the southeast.
1: The hurricane did more than just cause people to lose their houses. They lost their ability to do their livelihood.
2: Bridges are down, homes in different places are completely gone. There's another neighborhood nearby where all the mobile homes in that area got completely swept away. In general, you know, it has devastated the community tremendously.
1: We have had to do a complete gut of about 25 to 30 homes, take them right down to the stud. So everything has been cleaned out. Walls, vanities, appliances, furniture, it's all been cleaned out. And now we're in the process, over the last 2 months, of actually putting in new flooring, putting in new walls, putting in new roofs.
3: I've been in this area almost every weekend just to see how things are going, you know, where we can make the difference. Father McGivney had a mission to help protect families, and really that's what we're doing here.
2: The charitable operation that they bring is amazing. You can see that these guys are really here living the gospel.
4: You have all these brother knights from various areas of the state that come unified to assist. We are a fraternity. So this is maybe the most fraternal way that we can perform charity and unity.
1: To be a knight means that we're feeding a need internally for us to be better humans, but also feeding a need into our communities. This community has never lost their faith, has never lost their hope, and we're so happy to be part of that.
4: Whether it's financial assistance, whether it's manpower, whether it's labor, whatever you want to call it, it's important that people remain involved and we're able to support this community until the end, until it's over.
3: We're not just here to rebuild homes, but we're here to rebuild lives. This is truly the embodiment of the mission that Father McGivney has given us.

Hi, I'm Deacon Bill Toler from Holy Cross Parish in Springfield, Massachusetts, and I'm here to talk about our sandwich ministry, which is celebrating 13 years of providing food and clothing to the homeless in Springfield. 300,000 sandwiches, as we love to say about our ongoing ministry. We began as a group that had been meeting that year, the second year of Just Faith in this parish, where we were forming people in Catholic social teaching. And that group really wanted to do something after the formation. So we got together, and first week we made 25 sandwiches, and we thought we had enough. We discovered that was woefully inadequate. Now every week it's 400 sandwiches. You know,

0: half of them turkey and cheese, half of them ham and cheese. So it's just been amazing to watch how the whole ministry is developed. There was another church that was providing clothing. We've taken that on. The clothing part of it is a pair of socks and a pair of underwear. We do have, as you witnessed today, we do have a special grant, a $10,000 grant that we're using to buy coats. Whenever we're in need of something, that God provides, and that's always very reassuring as you're doing this work. We've worked hard at creating an environment where people come here and feel welcome and feel like they're part of something that's making a difference.
1: And on the volunteer end, it's about trying to really lift up the importance of people gathering and doing something that is very worthwhile for another group, another community, and truly linking those two communities together.
0: We've always had from day one a sense of wanting to provide within the sandwich ministry an opportunity for people that come, and particularly young people, to come where they would feel that they would do something meaningful that would make a difference. It's our job as leaders of the ministry to point out to them the importance of what we're doing and the connection with the gospel and the connection to saying this is what it means to be a disciple of Jesus. As they get older, teenagers, I think so often we lose in our church, confirmation becomes the sacrament of departure. And what we're trying to say is, no, it's not. This is how you live your faith. Well, I think a lot of times when we meet people and we hear their stories, you realize that, you know, there, but for the grace of God, it could be you.
1: But having encountered many folks that we serve, it's apparent that there are folks who are out and not with their families due to mental health issues, due to addictions. Certainly a number of them have been in jail, and when they are go back out onto the street, they don't exactly have a lot of support to try to get back on their feet. They usually encounter barriers to being able to get a job, to get housing, because I'll say a bit of a stigma. Our culture doesn't help. They don't have all the services in the world to try to help them get back to where they need to be.
0: And I think so much of what we learn in Just Faith is that we don't judge people. St. Basil said back in the 4th century, anything that I have that's more than I need belongs to the poor. If you've asked me for it and it's more than I need, you should have it. What's important is faithfulness in ministry and showing up every week and people knowing that you're going to show up.
1: And so that's actually a driver for me in continuing on and making this ministry a priority every week. I think people are very generous in donating money toward charitable causes, but truly what makes a tremendous difference is when folks who want to help want to actually meet and interact with the people who are gaining the benefits of the service. I think it goes a long way for them to know that people do care.
2: Hello everyone, Monet Souza here to invite you to watch this week's episode of Anchored. We are joined with our wonderful guest, the Nielsens. I had the joy of sitting down with this lovely family of six to discuss marriage, family life, and so much more. Tune in for Anchored this week here on Catholic TV, America's Catholic Television Network.
3: 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And it's because of you that we can bring the Mass, the Rosary, and so many other programs into people's homes. You might have already gotten our Summer Appeal letter. If you can help out by making a donation, we'd really appreciate it. You're a powerful prayer community, and you make a difference. Now, if you can't, still watch Catholic TV, pray with us at Catholic TV, enjoy Catholic TV. But if you can, please do. 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Or there's an address on all the time after the Mass, after the Rosary. 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Everything you do makes a difference in today's world, and we know we need that. So thanks for everything you've done, what you will do, and what you'll do in the future. We appreciate it, and together we can make a change in this world.

Hi, I'm Sister Christina Miriam of the Daughters of St. Paul, and you're watching Catholic TV, America's Catholic television network.